0: Then I go to do they play, and this is something that is up for debate, but do they play on both ends of the court?
1: Talk to me.
0: So not only gives you an offensive punch every night, night in and night out, but also gives you that defensive punch. Well, how do you know? Whether rebounding, whether steals, you know, all of these things track. Are you on an all defensive team? First, second, or third? Right? Like, so if you're an all NBA and then you're all defensive team, then that, to me, now we're talking about the MVP of the league, because you're going through the gauntlet. You're available. You obviously have to play more than 65 games with the new rule enforced, but you affect the game on both ends of the court, because there will be times where you're not on. You may have a bad shooting night or be in a shooting slump, but you're there. Your plus or minus is still high because of what you do on the defensive end of the court. And I think that's a lost notion in today's NBA. I think we're so focused and fixated on offensive prowess that we completely forget about the defensive side of the ball. We start seeing that rear his head when Steve Nash won back-to-back MVPs. How? How? Steve Nash couldn't guard Iowa Sam. And so it started to get a little skewed, and then you see Harden win MVP, and you're like, oh, okay, well, he don't guard nobody ever. Right? A defensive liability. So now you have guys who are walking around as MVPs of the league who are defensive liabilities. Like, I don't ever remember a time when Jordan or even Bird, you go back to Bird, Kobe, Shaq, where you said, we're going to isolate them in the playoffs and attack them.
1: Right.
0: We're going to attack Michael Jordan offensively. Good luck. We're going to attack Kobe Bryant. Okay, cool. So now, I, of course, you know, with, you know, time and the evolution of the game, defense has been less and less important. But for me, if you're asking what my criteria is for MVP, you must be on an all defensive team. First, second, or third, as well as first team all NBA. To be even in the conversation of MVP.
1: Just to play devil's advocate, what if that person doesn't exist? In other words, what if nobody on the all defensive team is all NBA, or vice versa? Nobody who's all NBA made the all defensive team. I think that's unlikely, but it's possible.
0: Then the league needs to look at itself and find out what they value.
1: All right. So, look, I think I've made my feelings clear the last few weeks about Shai Gilgeous-Alexander. And I am willing to admit the obvious. I mean, it's not that the guy's not a great player. Obviously, he is a great player. Obviously, he is the central figure of the best team in the NBA, or at least the team that is the defending champ and hasn't lost a playoff game yet and is favored to do it again and all of those things. Does that make him worthwhile? Sure, it makes him worthwhile. However, if I kind of did what I hear people do in college football at the end of the year, then there's no way in hell Shai Gilgeous-Alexander is the NBA MVP. Here's what I mean by that. At the end of the college football year, when all those teams that always love to whine, whatever that particular year's rules are, this year, James Madison has a shot at the title. But whoever is third and fourth place in the SEC and the Big Ten, they don't have a shot. And they'll go, you know, if I stuck that team, you know, if I stuck that SEC team, if I stuck Alabama on a field with James Madison, we know damn well what would happen. They'd be a 14.5-point favorite. And, okay, to me, that's very similar to saying, fine, then poll all the NBA GMs and find out who's the first one that they would take if everybody was available. Because there's not one who would take Shai Gilgeous-Alexander. Not first. No, they wouldn't. And you all damn well know who they would take. He happens to be the guy that Shai is going to go against for the next week and a half to 2 weeks. And for me, I think that goes to exactly what you're saying. Shai is not a turnstile defensively.
0: No.
1: But there's nobody who has more impact on a basketball court on the defensive end than Victor Wembanyama. And he happens to also average 25 points a night, 11.5 rebounds a night, over 3 blocks a game. The bottom line for me, E, this world has gotten so obsessed with points per game.
0: Yeah, man.
1: That's it. And that's it. So simplistic. It's just so simplistic.
0: Watching basketball, and you said, what if there isn't one of those people? But there actually is. Because Victor Wembanyama is going to be first-team all-NBA, and he's the defensive player of the year, which makes him first-team all-defense. In my mind, Victor Wembanyama, with this season, has taken his team to the conference finals, is the MVP of the league.
1: Yep.
0: He's the only one out of the group that takes – defense just even more so than offense. He takes it. He went into the All-Star game talking about, no, we're not doing that. We playing defense. He's repeatedly said, no, I take defense extremely serious. He's had 12 blocks in an NBA postseason game.
1: Ah, oh, but some of them were goaltending.
0: When you ask me what my criteria is, because I grew up watching the best offensive player on the floor also be the best defensive player on the floor. So what else? You know what you learn, right? Like you know what you learn. So if I grew up in an era where that was the criteria, then, oh, okay, that's what the criteria, it's not going to change. Oh, forget about defense. Yeah, teams are scoring 135, 136 points a game. That's crazy. It's crazy talk. And so I know how important defense is. You know, what was it, 2011? I think when the Pistons were going against Kobe and Shaq and the Lakers.
1: Oh, I think it was a little earlier than that.
0: Was it 20?
1: That feels like 05. Yeah, here, but I'll look it up, but go ahead, make your point.
0: When Detroit was averaging about 86 points a game. And I said, oh, the Lakers are about to boat race them.
1: Yep. Yep, it was 04, by the way.
0: To win 4 in a row.
1: Mm-hmm.
0: A feat no one had done since the 60 Celtics or whatever. I said, oh, we about completely dismantled that team defensively. That's how important it is. And so, you know, I respect defense. I respect how hard it is to play defense and offense throughout the length of an NBA game. That to me is special. That to me is MVP worthy.
1: I'm with you. Two other things to mention about this. One, maybe it helps the Spurs because announcing this right before the two teams play each other,
0: ooh-wee,
1: maybe a dumb piss
0: they're
1: Victor
0: going to
1: off.
0: Get dead.
1: Right? So, and Victor's the one that. He's the one. I don't care who has the award, but who are you scared to play? There's no question who people are most scared to play in the NBA. So that's one. But two, as far as him sort of being the people's choice on this, I know it was only kind of one highlight, but Victor in the Game 6 victory over the Minnesota Timberwolves, there is a clip, there is a social media highlight where he gets just kind of a light nudge in the back and ejects himself into the first row under the hoop. And I'm just begging Victor, don't start.
0: Don't do that, man.
1: Don't
0: be those guys.
1: Please, please, for the love of God, you're 8 feet tall.
0: Don't Embiid us.
1: You do not. And this is my point with all these guys. You're too good to be doing this. And Victor, you're twice as tall as everybody. Do not start this ridiculous charade that is ruining the league. I mean, he even paused before he did it, which makes it an even worse look. Like, just, I don't know what the, I don't know what the hell we need to do, but I swear, I feel like we're talking to toddlers now. Like, how many times do we need to say that, like, we don't like this. You're supposed to care what your audience thinks when you are in a performative industry. You're supposed to care. This is absolutely hated by your audience. And, man, if Adam Silver could put as much energy into that next offseason as opposed to what they're doing to tanking now, I think that would be helpful.
0: Yeah, well, they have a rule in play of flopping. No one ever calls it.
1: Nope.
0: All you got, it's already there. If you tell the refs, hey, man, call it. That's bogus. Call it.
1: They won't do it.
0: That's the problem.
1: That's the problem. Right. Right. You got anything on this Pistons-Cavs game that's getting started?
0: Man, if James Harden don't show up, you know, that's... Seriously, yeah. Man, like this is not so much in game six.
1: They are just underway. We're less than 2 minutes into this thing, so just getting started in Detroit. The Pistons love to live on the edge, my God. But they've got home court for game seven here against the Cavs for the right to face the Knicks, who last played, it feels like, about a month and a half ago. So... we'll get all of that set for you. We are live in the Fox Sports Radio studios. Hell yeah, it's Sunday night. That's Ephraim. I'm Mark. It's Fox Sports Radio.
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13: Taking a look right now on the North Freeway as you make your way southbound approaching the Hardy Toll Road. It looks like that accident that was blocking the right lane did get picked up a couple of minutes ago. Could still be a brake tap or two back to Rayford and Sawdust, but overall, everything is looking a lot better. I'm William Shotwell in the 24-hour traffic center.
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25: The News Radio 740 KTRH forecast, clouds and a 70% chance of rain into the early morning hours, the low 78, then mostly cloudy, winds gusting up to 30 miles an hour, slight chance of rain, the high Monday 88.
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1: We're living on the edge. 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I'm Mark Willard, live Fox Sports Radio studios. 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Every year, not every year, this doesn't happen every year, but it happens every few years. Can you think of another sport where you would get to that sport's biggest moments, one of the three, four, or five biggest moments of the year for that major international sport? And then whoever emerges victorious for the biggest moment of the year, you're like, I never heard of that guy. I never heard of him. Super Bowl winning quarterback. It's like you got introduced to him in the fourth quarter of the Super Bowl. Or a Yankee or a Dodger who hits the home run in the eighth, ninth, who knows, 10th, 11th. Like, in other words, I've heard of Miguel Rojas more than I've heard of Aaron Rye. I don't even know if I'm saying that name correctly.
2: Never heard of him.
1: That's who won the PGA Championship today. Aaron. It's the weirdest thing. Have you ever heard of him?
3: No, man.
1: No, no.
4: Never heard of him.
1: It's just, I mean, believe you me, that means it's a great story. I have nothing against it, but it's a weird dynamic. You know, people get excited for the majors, and then it's over, and you're like, I don't even know who that is. Not quite sure how to sink my teeth into that.
3: Could you imagine? You're a fan, right?
1: Of almost everything, sure.
3: Right.
1: But, like, yeah, yeah.
3: What's your favorite sport and your favorite team? Like, the top of fandom?
1: Oh, God. Obviously, Bay Area sports fan. I have a very hard time separating Giants, Warriors, and 49ers.
3: Okay,
1: they're all right.
3: You gotta pick one.
1: Oh God,
3: let's do Warriors. Let's do Warriors.
1: Okay, fine.
3: Do Warriors.
1: I was literally about to say 49ers, but go ahead, Warriors. Yes.
3: Would you say they were playing in the finals against Warriors will be playing it's different in that case, because no, say they were playing in the Western Conference Finals,
1: okay,
3: against the Lakers.
1: Okay, Western Conference Finals, Warriors, Lakers.
3: Yep. Would you get on the bus with other Warrior fans and travel to Los Angeles to go to the game?
1: Would I get on a bus?
3: Yes.
1: Would I get on a
3: bus? Like a charter bus.
1: That wouldn't be my first thought or choice. I'm not saying that I'm, like, against the idea across the board. Like, give me more circumstances.
3: So I'm watching the Pistons-Cavaliers game.
1: Okay.
3: And they come back from commercial, and they were showing, like, five or six charter buses pull up to the arena.
1: Okay.
3: In Detroit. And they obviously come from Cleveland because they were packed with Cleveland fans.
1: Got it.
3: And I was thinking, oh, I would never do that. And I thought maybe it's just me.
1: Not my first thought. But again, you know, like I don't know.
3: Is that trip?
1: Cleveland to Detroit?
3: Yeah.
1: You know us West Coasters. I don't know.
3: I'm like,
1: Cleveland to Detroit mileage. Yeah, Google says it's 170 miles.
3: Okay, so that's about what, 3 hours on a bus?
1: Yeah, 2.5. It would be quicker if that damn lake wasn't in the way.
3: Right.
1: But it's a big lake. I don't think they'd built a bridge across Lake Erie yet. So, yeah.
3: It's about 2.5, 3 hours.
1: 2.5 hours.
3: Depending on stops and whatever.
1: If now, are you telling me there are friends and alcohol? Yeah, I'm not like, you're right. That's not my first choice. But if a buddy was like, dude, we're chartering a bus.
3: No. I'm talking about this has to be like.
1: If it's just people.
3: Yeah. I remember when I was playing for the Falcons and we had a rivalry with the Saints.

0: for 3 hours.
1: Other people
0: yeah. who are also pissed off.
1: I mean, has anybody ever taken a flight home from Vegas on Sunday? Anyone?
0: You know?
1: Ever? A little bit of a different vibe than that Friday night flight out there, isn't it?
0: Different vibe. Yeah. And so I was just looking at that, and I'm like, man, huh, that would be a terrible idea. Because now you're at the mercy of the group.
1: Yeah.
0: You may or may not know everyone.
1: Yeah, like I said, if it was friends and it was a small bus, okay, I could hack it.
0: The only way I would do it is if Steve Vasega was driving the bus.
1: That's a good point.
2: Sit down and shut up. We got 3 hours to go.
1: Buckle up, Buttercup.
2: Anybody got a granola bar? By the way, you bring up the name of Aaron Rye. Apparently, he was at 290-1 to win this thing at DraftKings on Thursday morning. Mm. And he has won the PGA Championship. Apparently, also the last player from England to win the PGA Championship. Happened over 100 years ago in the early days of the event. Wow and double wow. He is your champ by 3 strokes. Yes, it is his first major title. Rory McIlroy finished 5 back. We will get to some NBA news as far as the MVP a bit later, but let me throw this out there and then I'll give you the answer in a couple minutes. Can you name the last NBA player born in the U.S. to finish in the top 3 of MVP voting? Because we got our MVP tonight. Okay. I can give you the top 3
1: okay.
2: in a couple minutes. Let me give me your guesses of the last player born in the U.S. to finish top 3 MVP.
1: Oh, man.
2: Meanwhile, let's get to the NASCAR All-Star Race, which was on FS1 today. We have mentioned many times on this show the 2311 Racing Team, 3 Toyota drivers, co-owned by Michael Jordan. One of the drivers is the co-owner of the group, Denny Hamlin. He started from the pole today. And this is an exhibition, not the regular season points race. The winner gets $1 million. That's it. Finish 5th, 6th. There's no points. There's no runners-up. No. $1 million for the winner at the All-Star Race. Well, as far as Jordan's group, Tyler Reddick took stage 1. Okay, doing okay. Bubba Wallace, another one of his drivers, took stage 2. And then his other driver won it all. Denny Hamlin gets the $1 million. And this is a guy who lost his father in December in a fire that destroyed his parents' home. And so when they asked Denny Hamlin right afterwards, what are you going to do with the money? He immediately says, probably give it to mom. As for the NBA news tonight, yes, we have a Game 7 to talk about. It is an early Cleveland lead at Detroit with about 4 minutes to go in the first quarter. 16-13 Cavs, even though James Harden and Donovan Mitchell are combined 0-for-3 shooting. Pistons starter Tobias Harris 0-for-3 so far. This ends the second round of the NBA playoffs. And by the way, this is the first time in a decade that both teams playing in a Game 7 just played in a Game 7 in the previous round.
1: Uh-huh.
2: 4 WNBA games on the Sunday slate. Las Vegas, a winner on a late jumper at Atlanta, 85-84. Angel Reese, now with Atlanta, 1-for-8 shooting from the floor. 8 rebounds, 8 turnovers today. The NHL has a Game 7 on Monday. Montreal at Buffalo to end the second round. And also, men's number 1 in tennis, Jannik Sinner, took the Italian Open final. He's from Italy, and he's now won 29 straight matches. In case you didn't hear last night, the Steelers are re-signing quarterback Aaron Rodgers to a 1-year deal, so he's due to practice on Monday as OTA off-season workouts begin. Mandatory minicamp is in early June. He didn't wait that long this time. Steelers host Green Bay in their first exhibition in mid-August, and Rodgers' new head coach is now officially Mike McCarthy, ex of Green Bay. As for the MVP news, the baseball and then the MVP answer. We've got a Sunday night ball game with the Padres leading 2-0 at the Mariners. We already had a Dodger win. They had a great weekend because they got to play the Angels, who've lost 6 in a row. Boy, that's a bad team. 10-1 Dodgers.
0: Really bad.
2: That's 5 straight wins for the LA Dodgers. And apparently they outscored the Angels 31-3 in the 3-game set. So the Padres started the day first in the NL West, half game over San Diego. Mets in 10 innings beat the Yankees 7-6.

0: White Sox in 10 innings beat the Cubs 9-8. And your MVP of the NBA regular season is, for the second year in a row, Shai Gilgeous-Alexander of Oklahoma City. A reminder, the Thunder hosts the Spurs Monday night in Game 1 of the West Final. Victor Wembanyama, the Spurs, finished third in the voting, but SGA got 83 first-place votes to 10 over Nikola Jokic of Denver. The NBA points out that this is the eighth straight year that the league's MVP was born outside the U.S. SGA is Canadian. In fact, it's the fifth straight year that internationals finished 1, 2, 3, all three places in the voting. So we ask, who's the last player born in the U.S. to be in the top three of NBA MVP Valley? D for any guess?
1: LeBron.
0: Mark, any guess?
2: The two names that came to mind are Tatum and Steph, the year the Celtics and Warriors played 3-4 years ago.
0: The NBA says the answer is 5 years ago, Steph Curry Golden State, finishing behind Jokic and Embiid. The last U.S. winner of MVP in the NBA, 2018.
2: Is playing right now.
0: It's James Harden, yes. Yep. Who has played for every other franchise in the league since 2018.
2: Exactly.
1: Fallen.
2: That is an amazing factoid, isn't it?
0: Isn't it?
2: Whoa. Remember when Stella got her groove back? We need to get our game back.
1: Man.
2: Jeez. I mean, I know it's an international game, but like, good Lord. That's something. Steve, thank you.
1: Thanks, Steve.
2: Great
3: hey,
2: stuff.
3: Steve.
2: Fox Sports Radio Studios. How does that grab you?
1: It's a chokehold.
2: Right?
1: Yeah, it grabs you by the neck.
2: Man, my mind goes a thousand different places with that. LeBron James and Steph Curry are still sort of guiding national TV games in the NBA more so than anyone else. Steph still had the number one selling jersey this year. One of them's 41. The other one is 38. And neither one of them have even sniffed this thing for 5 years. Their name is nowhere to be found when you go through, you know, the list of MVPs and voting. And yeah, Steve brings it up. Shai and Jokic and Embiid and Giannis. Those are your MVPs. What, 8 years running now? Whew. No wonder we're still trying to figure out who's the quote unquote face of the league. Because I do find this to be sort of an odd thing, because it's an international game and it's not like Shai Gilgeous or even Victor or Giannis or Jokic. I mean, like, you can latch on to them just the same you would anyone else. It's not like there's a language barrier or anything going on there. But we just don't. There's just something missing there when it's not an American-born player, and we don't give that person that label.
1: Marketing.
2: Yeah. Yeah.
1: It doesn't exist in a way it could in this country for an American player. That's the crux of it. That's what it is. It's marketing. The marketing campaigns, they don't resonate because they're not here. Now, you can market Shai in Canada all you want. You could Slovenia who's from Slovenia?
2: Are we still in the NBA?
1: Yeah, NBA. Luka, yes, Luka.
2: Yeah.
1: Luka. Are then, you know, Nikola Jokic, like, when you go to their country, they're rock stars.
2: Sure.
1: They're selling 5-cent candies. They're on the side of billboards for everything.
2: Okay, but like, what if we compared this to baseball? Wouldn't you argue that this country has decided that Shohei is the face of baseball?
1: Yeah, but baseball has never marketed correctly.
2: Okay,
1: they
2: that's
1: don't
2: fair.
1: Market at all, essentially. And so it's not,
2: like, who's
1: and they're okay with it. Their baseball is 100% okay with that.
2: Yeah, who's a bigger deal in baseball, Aaron Judge or Shohei Ohtani?
1: Shohei Ohtani by a mile.
2: I agree, but
1: does it translate?
2: Yeah.
1: In marketing dollars for us, not it does elsewhere. If you look around Dodger Stadium, look at the name of Dodger Stadium.
2: Right.
1: You'll see an influx of foreign companies.
2: Yep.
1: So, yeah, the marketing globally, yes. Here in the States, no. You got a pair of Shohei's? Huh? You?
2: No.
1: Oh, okay. So when we talk about marketing, we're talking about the culture. We're talking right. about things that move the needle. Nike and Michael Jordan was a marketing maven. It started with Bird and Magic, with the web Converse, with the weapons. Same shoe, different color.
2: Yep. I get what you're saying. You right? don't understand why that was an unfair question.
1: Yeah. Right? Yes. But
2: put no Dodger on my feet.
1: But what I'm saying is
2: crazy.
1: There isn't a push
2: yep.
1: or need for the MLB to market Shohei to us because he's marketable everywhere on the planet.
2: Right. Right.
1: And so there is no, like Mike, there is no, Mike had everybody wearing Hanes, probably sure. the worst underwear you could possibly get. He had everybody wearing Hanes.
2: Yep.
1: You that's what I'm talking about in terms of branding in that beast that comes with being the greatest in a league or in a sport.
2: Well, what might be actually kind of fun, which we can do coming up next, Fox Sports Radio Studios. Sure, LeBron and Steph, as great as they are, great as they've been, their days are numbered. Let's take a look around the league at the American-born player and see who even has an opportunity at this. And put your chip into one player circle. So we'll dive into that a little bit next. We got three things coming up at the top of the hour. With Ephraim Salama, Mark Willard on Fox Sports Radio.
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8: The News Radio 740 KTRH forecast, clouds and a 70% chance of rain into the early morning hours, the low 78, then mostly cloudy, winds gusting up to 30 miles an hour, slight chance of rain, the high Monday 88.
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17: I'd argue there is a thirst for it. We're live in the Fox Sports Radio studios with Ephraim Salaam. I'm Mark Willard, and what we're talking about is something that Steve brought up. Last time an American-born player was even in the top three in MVP voting, Steph Curry 5 years ago. That's wild. So we're looking around the league right now, and it's kind of like, okay, who's even got an outside opportunity at this? And the reason I say that there is a thirst for it, what was happening exactly a year ago? And in fact, you and I kind of got involved with it, with our money. What were we all excited about last year? Remember what you and I, we went in on a co-bet together. You don't remember?
18: What was the, did we win?
17: No.
18: You got my money still?
17: No, I know, because I may not put mine in too. And
18: Gone.
17: The Indiana Pacers.
18: Oh, yeah.
17: We thought the Indiana Pacers had a shot to win the whole thing.
18: They did, actually.
17: We were right.
18: Yeah.
17: We were right, but we suffered a tough break. And if you look at what was happening with sort of the Q rating of Tyrese Halliburton last NBA playoffs, that was meteoric. And I'm not saying he was going to be the face of the league, but look at the way America grabbed him when he was doing what he was doing, and the Pacers were going on a surprising run. So I'm looking around the league, and I know that the first name that'll come up to people is Anthony Edwards, and we got to talk about him mm-hmm. a little bit tonight as well. He has openly said he doesn't want the job. There is last year's number one pick in Cooper Flagg. That's years away at best. Where else are you going to go? The two guys with the Celtics? Brunson? Maxey? Like, there aren't even really any candidates, Ephraim.
18: Ooh.
17: Who, again, we're removing Steph and LeBron because they're 40.
18: Yeah.
17: Who else is there? Donovan Mitchell?
18: No.
17: My dog? She's American born.
18: She's sign her up. As long as she plays defense.
17: She's quick. She's not very good on defense. She's good on offense.
18: Can't do it, though.
17: Yeah, she's good on offense. She likes Steve Nash.
18: I mean, the closest we had this year was Jaylen Brown.
17: Right.
18: And Cade Cunningham.
17: Right.
18: Like, they were amazing. And they were inching their way up. Cade got hurt, lost some of the steam. Tatum came back, took some of the steam from Jaylen.
17: Yep.
18: And so those two were, like, canceled out. But they were making a hell of a push because they were having phenomenal years. And they both, you know, I'm pretty sure Jaylen Brown is going to make an all-NBA team and an all-defensive team. Maybe not first team offensively, but defensively, he was one of the, you know, premier wing defenders.
17: Sure.
18: So there is hope there. Now, their style of play.
17: Yeah.
18: Is less to be desired.
17: I mean, it feels like you're kind of talking about just the ability, and I agree with you. Same thing with Cade. I agree with you. There's great ability there. They're the one seed, but I don't see with either of them that thing. And everyone sees it with Ant, but Ant can't get over the top. And you have to do both. And if I'm looking, okay, go ahead.
18: A couple years ago, the NBA, we were banking on Ja Morant and Zion Williamson.
17: Mm-hmm. Yep.
18: So we were like, okay, we got a nice little crop coming in. These guys immediately captured the hearts of NBA fans.
17: Isn't that crazy, though?
18: Yeah, immediately.
17: You just threw out two names that 2 years ago were the next big thing.
18: They had everything.
17: Now nobody even wants them.
18: Couldn't trade them if you were giving them away.
17: Yep. I mean, maybe Zion a little bit.
18: I don't know, man.
17: More so than Ja. I mean,
18: yeah, I would say that more so than Ja.
17: Yeah, people would take Zion on the team. But, it's wild how quickly that just poof, that goes away. But you and I both agree on what's going to happen over the next 3 years of the NBA. Like, the Thunder aren't going anywhere. Nope. The Spurs are only going to get more powerful. So no one's going to take it from Victor over the next 3 years of this league. I don't even know if it's available. You know?
18: Yeah, we got a good young group coming in.
17: We do.
18: American players coming up in the draft in a month or so.
17: Good draft.
18: So we'll see. You know, that usually takes three, 4 years.
17: For sure it does.
18: To even, you know, materialize into something.
17: I believe we're going into the victory.
18: They're all going into bad teams, so.
17: Yep, exactly.
18: Don't hold your breath.
17: Well, do remember that the Thunder have the 12th pick.
18: Oh, Jesus.
17: So they get that, too.
18: And they get another. Oh, they got two in the first round? Good Lord.
17: That's incredible. All right. Alongside Ephraim Salaam, I'm Mark Wheeler. Just getting started. Three things. Top observations. Now. We are Fox Sports.
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41: A nice start to Game 7 for the Cleveland Cavaliers, who lead at Detroit 41-29. The Pistons won 60 games in the regular season. They're a one seed, so they're home tonight to finish round two of the NBA playoffs. But the Cavs are shooting 50% from the floor, Detroit at 35%. The NBA's Western Conference Final starts tomorrow night. Game 1 at Oklahoma City, Thunder against the Spurs. Oklahoma City star Shai Gilgeous-Alexander was named named NBA MVP for a second straight year, finishing a distant second, Denver's Nikola Jokic. Among the four WNBA games, Las Vegas on a late jumper won at Atlanta 85-84. At the PGA Championship, the winner was Aaron Rye from England by three strokes. Denny Hamlin won NASCAR's All-Star race at Dover. In baseball tonight, it's the Padres up 7-0 at Seattle, bottom of the sixth. I'm Steve DeSager.
37: This is Fox Sports Sunday. Fox Sports Sunday is on. The plays, the interviews, the players, the coaches, the breaking news, the top stories. When it goes down, we will cover it all.
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3: All right, off into the Sunday night we go, and it is kind of like hold your breath danger time for the home team. Detroit basketball is down by a bunch of points. But the Pistons do this. The Pistons have done this in an elimination game already in these playoffs. They are down right now 45-29 halfway through the second quarter. So they have got their work cut out for them. We will be watching this along with you into the evening until its completion. Game 7, who's going to play the Knicks? But we have arrived at what is the 6 o'clock hour in the West, the 9 o'clock hour in the East, and Ephraim and I always do three things. Our top observations from around the sports world and beyond from the week that was. I always go first. That's so Ephraim can go last. Let's do it. Here we go. Three things. And you'll like this one first, Ephraim. This is where I would like to start. I have no info on this, but it feels like LeBron is going to stay. And I know a few months ago you didn't want that. And now you do want that. And what is so fascinating about this offseason, as aprons and ownership and taxes and all of these things start to weigh in on NBA teams, the teams are spending money a little bit differently. And obviously, when players get to be 38, 39, 40, 41 years old, it's time to recalibrate. So LeBron on the open market, dude, I have no idea what it's worth. I really don't. I don't know how to put a number on that. I don't know what the Lakers are going to put on that because he's not priority one anymore, but he is still a priority. And I'm fascinated to see someone who literally could get his feelings hurt by the coach being given a game ball, as we learned this week, I would think could also get his feelings hurt by what that financial offer is. But that and only that would drive him to another team. Spite. And I just doubt it. He's not going to leave his son, is he?
4: No, because I don't see him leaving his son, because if he does leave his son, that gives the Lakers an out. Because only about 1.2 of his, $2.6 million salary for next year is guaranteed.
3: Yep.
4: So they can cut him and free up that space if LeBron decides. You know, I'm not saying they're holding that over LeBron's head, like, we're going to cut your son if you don't take this discount. But what I'm saying is they got a pretty cool thing going right now.
3: Totally.
4: And I don't see him, you know, throwing that away. Why? I mean, the experience that you play with your son for 3 years in the NBA, right? Like, you're making it to the playoffs every year. Your son got playoff minutes. He's getting better. Well, why wouldn't you want to be a part of that? You know, it all depends on, you know, what that means to him and what he's looking for, what he's chasing. He's chasing a championship, then, and he wants to stay here, then that will dictate his feelings or not. Because he knows he has to free up some space salary-wise if he's chasing a championship. Now, if he doesn't feel L.A. can get there, then if he's chasing the championship still, then he's going to leave. He's going to leave. If he doesn't feel L.A., he's not going to take a pay cut, and they don't have, you know, enough for a championship. He'll go plug in one of these teams we're watching play right now.
0: I mean, but where? Where?
4: New York, Cleveland, somewhere. Yeah. He's free. He can go anywhere he wants to.
3: Yeah. East Coast, that would shock me.
4: The East is way easier.
3: I know it is.
4: That's the easiest route to the finals for a LeBron James.
3: I know, but I just think that geography and family are going to be too much of a draw.
4: I got you. I understand. I mean? And you're right. You know, once you start having kids and kids are in school and his daughter's still, you know, very young and, you know, I mean, that would keep me home.
3: Totally. We even, you know, have sort of word from, you know, that like this has been something that I think Warrior fans have been concerned about as this thing expires and all the guys get old. Everyone's like, dude, Steph's going to demand a trade. Like, he wants to win. And the Warriors aren't even making the playoffs. I'm like, Steph is not uprooting his four children.
4: This doesn't happen.
3: At age 39.
4: For no reason.
3: He's not doing that. And by the way, he's never said that he would. So, anyway, I get that that's a big draw.
4: Yeah, once you get closer to the end, you start making decisions based on home.
3: Different things. Yep.
4: Right, because what you don't want to do is create an upheaval at home for a year.
3: Right.
4: What's the ask Tom Brady? Ask Tom Brady what that looks like.
3: Uh huh.
4: So you know, mine is I'm going to talk about the MVP. We talked a little bit about it, or a lot of bit about it. Shai Gilgeous-Alexander won. The MVP over Nikola Jokic. And I think 86 votes or something like that. And I get it. I understand. We're creatures of the moment. Best team in the league. They started out on an unbelievable tear. But when you look at what Nikola Jokic did in terms of no player in NBA history has led the league in assists and rebounds, as well as 28 points a game.
3: Mm-hmm.
4: And so when you're doing things like that, and their team was third in the West, when you're doing things like that, I don't think you can ignore when you have all-time records or you create a record that's never been done. We're creatures of the moment, and we gave Westbrook MVP twice, I believe, for leading the league in assists. In triple-doubles.
3: Averaging a triple-double, yeah.
4: Something that didn't happen since Oscar Robertson. And so when you look at what Nikola Jokic has done, I'm convinced that, and this is real honest truth, I'm convinced, and we saw it when Shai was hurt for an extended period of time, OKC can win without him.
3: Yep. They're winning without J-Dub right now.
4: They were better with him off the court in three of the four games against the Lakers. They went on runs with him not even in the game.
3: They're so deep.
4: They're so deep. I would take all of that into account. If the Joker doesn't play in Denver, they are not even in the play-in. And so, if you took Shai off this team is still a playoff team.
3: Yeah, for sure.
4: So that's the barometer, given the three finalists, that's what I would say. What Nikola Jokic has done and is doing for the last 5 years straight is unreal. They stole one away from him after he won back-to-back and gave it to Joel Embiid because he cried about it for 2 years straight. But Joel Embiid has never had better numbers than Nikola Jokic.
3: Yep.
4: So that's my take. That's my number one.
3: I think that's pretty fair. This felt like just a snap reaction. Best team, most points, pick Shai. But, you know, I get it. Second one for me, And I'm actually going to bring my wife's name into this, and I'm going to ask you a question. I love feature writing, sports feature writing. It's some of my favorite stuff to read, and I love Wright Thompson. He writes for ESPN. I think he's the best feature writer I've ever read in my entire life. About 15 years ago, he wrote one on Tiger Woods that has stuck with me through the years. I don't know if you read the article that he launched earlier this week about Steve Kerr and returning to the Warriors. Apparently, he's been with Steve off and on all year preparing for this article. Ephraim, it takes at least 90 minutes to read. Like, it is a commitment. Why do I bring that up? Well, obviously, I work close to the Warriors and close to Steve Kerr. And so my wife has to hear about a lot of that. And I sent her the article this week. I go, hey, this is really great writing. You really might enjoy this. And she immediately responded and said, can you just tell me the highlights?
4: Cliff notes.
3: I mean, I'm not sitting here for 2 hours reading about Steve Kerr. And so to her, that resonated as not that great of a story. And unfortunately, that's what I need to say about Aaron Rye. This is what we say in sports whenever something like this that we don't see coming happens. We go, it's a great story. And no doubt it is. Every golfer who succeeds, there's a great story there. But like my wife and Steve Kerr, let's be real, we don't really want to read it. And so this is one of those things with golf. I'm not coming down his road. There's nothing anybody can do about this. But it's actually not a great story, because I don't think anybody really wants to read it. This actually becomes problematic. It becomes one of those majors that nobody will remember 2 years from now who won, because they have no clue who this is. We say we want underdogs. We don't. We want dominance. We want champions. We wanted Rory or Xander or one of these guys to win this tournament, and they didn't do it.
4: Yep, that's all I have to say about that.
3: Yep. Fair enough.
4: My number two, we're going to stick with the state of basketball. And when we talked earlier about, you know, the last American-born player, and, you know, it being all, you know, foreign-born players who are up for the MVP for the last, you know, 7 or so years, 8 years. In my opinion, the NBA and basketball in itself is in trouble. And I say that by, what I mean by that is, we've adjusted basketball and the way it's played based on a couple outliers. So whenever you try to make an outlier the rule, then you're going to suffer. And what I mean by that is we now play positionless basketball. Mm-hmm. There are no point guards. There are no shooting guards. There are no 3, 4, or 5 centers. Everyone does the same thing on the court. The center brings the ball up the court. The center shoots the threes. The point guard brings the ball up the court. The point guard shoots the threes. And so on and so forth for every position. Now, in theory, that's great. More talent. Guys are showing more capabilities. But in the reality of a team sport, if you have 5 of the same positions doing the same thing, how could you possibly move a sport forward? So now everyone is trying to find a Wimby. It's impossible to find a Wimby. Right? Everybody wants a Chet. Everybody wants a center. Kids now in youth basketball, bigs, I'm talking about 13-year-old 6'10 kids, don't want to play center. They don't want to play with their back to the basket. I don't want to come to your AAU team if you don't have another big. This is a real life thing that's happening right now across the country in AAU basketball. Yep. 13, 12-year-olds, 6'5", 6'6", saying they don't want to play on a team when they're the only big. because they don't want to have to go to the post or just rebound. They want to bring the ball up the court. They want to pick and pop instead of pick and roll. So when you talk about, we've adopted the European way of playing basketball with the threes, with positionless basketball. Wemby comes from overseas. Luka comes from overseas. Nikola Jokic comes from overseas. Joel Embiid comes from overseas. Like, we've now adopted that way of playing basketball, and it's stymied and hampered the growth of American players because they're all trying to be one thing.
3: It's
4: irritating me, and it's disgusting to see it even at an AAU level as early as 12, 13 years old. You throw the whole thing away.
3: Yeah, we try to celebrate diversity, and we usually don't think about style when it comes to diversity, but I think you make a good point because of that. It is much less watchable when it's just 10 people that kind of all do the same thing and they have no personality, nothing to you, for you to sort of grab onto. Okay, my last one, and I'm going to want your thoughts on this. I'm worried about Shohei Ohtani in the playoffs, and I'm just going to go ahead and assume the Dodgers will be in the playoffs. And I don't think that Shohei is going to, like, not play well or something. But I thought for the first time in his career this week, the Dodgers admitted that this doing two things at the same time thing is exhausting. And Shohei got into a little bit of a slump. And Dave Roberts announced that, you know, we're going to start leaning into maybe not hitting him on days that he pitches. And then the day after he pitches, the day off entirely. They did that earlier this week. Oddly, they lost the two games against the Giants where he played. They won the two games where he didn't hit. Of course, he pitched one of them, and you win those games because he's the best pitcher in the game. But you saw him get that rest and then come back and hit much better over the weekend. Was that just because he was playing the Angels? Maybe. But we're only at the quarter pole, and to show that this is already starting to wear on him, which everyone expected, how could it not, I think is interesting. And it makes me wonder, while we watch the NBA load manage their stars, is Shohei going to need that at some point so that he can play in October?
4: I think they can get away with it because they have such a treasure chest of talent.
3: Yeah, but not what they... Like, you're noticing that Mookie Betts, Freddie Freeman, starting to decline a little bit.
4: Well, not Mookie. Mookie's coming off injury.
3: Yeah.
4: So
3: hitting below 200.
4: Yeah, but yeah. Come on. The guy was missing her first 2 months of the season.
3: I know.
4: Right, like, so, but we know what that looks like when it's time for it to look right. But on the flip side of that, even though those guys are struggling, look at what Páez is doing. Andy Páez is doing.
3: Sure.
4: Right? Look at what Kyle Tucker has turned into.
3: Well,
4: he's found his footing.
3: I'm sorry. I already gave up on him
4: because
3: your wife told me to.
4: Look, well, she's coming around.
3: Okay.
4: She's coming around. That was actually going to be my third, so this runs right into my third.
3: My third being
4: that, you know, we you know, amend our statement that we made, my wife and I, we made about Kyle Tucker coming over, signing the biggest deal ever in baseball per year, and not showing up for the first month and a half. And now he's hit his stride, his rhythm. He's getting on base. His batting average is up above the league average now at almost about 260.
3: Yep.
4: And so, look, that was a perfect segue into... There is a treasure trove of hitters and dynamic players, because even the bottom of the lineup for the Dodgers has kept them in first place this whole season. And I'm talking, you know, 6, 7, 8, and 9. And it's been a rotation through that because of the Mookie Betts injury. But when you look at rushing and you look at what Kim has done, you look at Páez, you look when Rojas gets in there. These guys are stepping up, which is only going to benefit them when we get closer to the playoffs, when we come through the summer and come out into the fall. I mean, it's scarier now.
3: Yeah.
4: It's scarier now that you know, 1 through 5 isn't doing what we need them to do outside of Andy Páez, and they're still winning.
3: They're still 29-18.
4: Yeah.
3: Yep. With the second highest run differential in
4: it's
3: the
4: crazy.
3: National League.
4: That you're looking at it the other way. I'm looking at it like, man, we're about to dog walk these people, especially the Giants. I can't wait to get back to them. Oh, no, go ahead. Giants got their number, boy.
3: 3-4 record.
4: Yeah, against the Giants. Giants got their number. Seriously.
3: Yeah, boy, those Giants, they are something.
4: They can't hit. They can't hit until they play us. I can tell you that.
3: They can't hit, and then you can move on. But anyway, all right, good stuff. Three things. While we're on the Dodgers, I have another concern that I can throw at you.
4: Okay.
3: Thank you. Another one that I can throw at you, but we'll do that next. And Steve DeSager is less than 10 minutes away. We are live in the Fox Sports Radio studios. That's it from our markets, Fox Sports Radio.
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6: We still have an accident being reported right now on Southwest Freeway, northbound approaching Wesleyan, blocking the left lane. The good news is it's not really causing any serious problems other than a brake tap or two through the area. North Freeway, northbound approaching Katy Freeway, did also clear out that accident a couple of minutes ago as well. I'm William Shotwell in the 24-hour traffic center.
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5: 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We'll get to that. Blake Snell.

0: just always weird. He's just an odd dude. I don't know if he's got a whole lot of teammate in him. There were some things in San Francisco about the focus was always kind of on him and his numbers and blah, blah, blah. Like, he's really good. But just a quick prediction. I think the Dodgers are going to regret that one.
1: Mm. Regret it in the sense of?
0: Well, I think you're going to be dealing with frustration like you now have this year. He's out for the majority of the year, and I know they're saying he'll be back. I'll believe that when I see it. And then 3 more years signed up and, like, only getting older, and I don't think he's ever going to pitch consistently. And when he does, that'll even be the performance will be inconsistent, and he will sprinkle in some weird. And I just think that I think the Dodgers are going to regret it. I think that's one that that was a mistake. They don't make a lot of them. I think they did there.
1: Well, you know, all great teams make missteps.
0: Absolutely.
1: Can you survive the misstep?
0: They can.
1: And that's the point.
0: Absolutely, they can.
1: Just like we can't survive not having Steve DeSaker.
0: That's true.
2: Steve.
3: Good evening once again, gentlemen. And the Detroit Pistons season could be ending tonight.
1: Seems like it.
3: They were down 20 first half.
1: Jeez.
3: It's Cleveland at the half, leading 64-47 at Detroit. A Pistons team, one seed in the East, that won 60 games this year, 60-22. Part of the reward, you know, being the one seed is you get a game like tonight at home. Holy cow, they were not good. 38% shooting from the floor, led by Cade Cunningham, 12 points, but teammate Tobias Harris, 0-5 shooting from the floor. Meanwhile, for Cleveland, 4 different players in double figures scoring already, including Sam Merrill with 15 points off the bench and starter Jared Allen with 15 points already. We know the East Finals starts Tuesday with the Knicks finally getting to know their opponent shortly, but wow, this would be a bad out for the Pistons. I know a lot of people didn't have confidence in them as a one seed going in. They might be playing into that tonight.
0: Yeah.
3: As far as the Knicks, by the way, guard OG Anunoby practiced fully Friday and Saturday, first time since his hamstring injury. He missed their last 2 games. Oklahoma City swept the Lakers last Monday. Knicks have been off since last Sunday as they swept Philadelphia. Knicks have won 7 in a row. Game 1 of the West Final is Monday. Spurs at Thunder. We'll get to the NBA MVP voting in a couple of minutes. In the WNBA, the 4 games are all finals. Wins for expansion Toronto, for Indiana, Chicago, and Las Vegas, which is 4-1 after winning on a late jumper at Atlanta, 85-84. Angel Reese, now with the Atlanta Dream, 1 of 8 shooting from the floor, 8 rebounds, 8 turnovers. Asia Wilson had 20 points in the win. On Friday, Wilson had 45 points in a win at Connecticut. The Connecticut WNBA team is 0-4 and moving to Houston after this year. The NHL has a Game 7 Monday, Montreal at Buffalo to end the second round. What a comeback for the Sabres last night. Montreal had led 3-1 last night after about 10 minutes, and the Sabres, facing elimination, pulled their starting goalie and did not allow a goal the rest of the night and won 8-3. This was one of the worst playoff nights the Canadians have had in many, many years, and their season could be ending on the road tomorrow. At the PGA Championship, the winner was Aaron Rye from England by 3 strokes. It's his first major title. He is ranked 44th in the world. He shot a final round 65. On the 17th, he sank a birdie putt from about 70 feet out to go up by 4. He now gets a 5-year exemption on the PGA Tour. He can be in the PGA Championship for life. Denny Hamlin won NASCAR's All-Star race at Dover. He started from the pole and also led the last 30 laps. Chase Briscoe finished second. Alex Palou earned the pole at Indy. The Indy 500 is next Sunday on Fox TV. Palou is the defending champ. To tennis. Men's number 1, Jannik Sinner, took the Italian Open final. He's now won 29 straight matches. In Major League Soccer, Miami 2-0 over Portland. Lionel Messi scored a first-half goal. The UFL spring football regular season ends May 31st on Fox TV today. Birmingham was a 14-3 winner over Columbus. Former UCLA quarterback Dorian Thompson-Robinson had a touchdown pass and an interception in this game. To Major League Baseball, the Sunday Nighter has the Padres still leading at Seattle, 8-3 San Diego in the bottom of the 7th.

0: Padres trying to stay within a half game of the Dodgers, who played earlier and had Roky Sasaki on the mound, getting 8 strikeouts in 7 innings and beating the Angels in Anaheim 10-1. Halos have lost 6 in a row. Giants won 10-1 at the A's. Victories for Tampa Bay, Arizona, and for the Mets, who won in 10 innings 7-6 over the Yankees. And you guys mentioned the triple-double aspects of a certain runner-up in the MVP voting. First off, the winner was Oklahoma City Shai Gilgeous-Alexander for a second straight year. He got 83 first-place votes to 10 over Nikola Jokic of Denver. Victor Wembanyama of the Spurs finished third. Luka Doncic of the Lakers was fourth in the voting. By the way, SGA was finals MVP last summer as well. But the league points out after these results that the player finishing a full season averaging a triple-double usually doesn't win the MVP. This is now 7 different times a guy's had a triple-double for the year, like Jokic this year, and not been voted the MVP. He just averaged 28 points a game and number one in rebounds in the league at 13 boards a game. And number one in assists per game at nearly 11 per game.
1: Ridiculous.
0: And did not win MVP. Russell Westbrook 4 different times, averaged a triple-double for a season, won MVP 1 out of those 4. Oscar Robertson, 1962, averaged a triple-double, did not get an MVP that season. Jokic a couple of times has done this for a full season, averaging double figures in points, rebounds, assists, no MVPs in those couple of seasons. However, the numbers are pretty good for Shai Gilgeous-Alexander's regular season. 31 points per game on 55% shooting from the floor and average 6.6 assists per game. And yes, the Thunder will be hosting Game 1 of the West Final Monday against the Spurs. Back to you.
2: I tell you what, you both make a good point. We get enamored with stuff. Sometimes I don't even know exactly what it is. What is it that... Like, can someone answer that for me? What is it that, other than the Thunder are super duper good, Shai Gilgeous-Alexander is a wonderful player, like, but it should not have been that easy of a vote. But we're enamored right now. I'm not. I'm the opposite of enamored. I'll freely admit I have a bias in the other direction because I can't stand watching him play.
1: It's a tough watch, but you completely ignore other greatness that's going on.
2: Well, we get bored by stuff.
1: Yeah,
2: you know what I mean? I think we got bored by Jokic because the Nuggets don't go as far as we wanted them to go.
1: Mm-hmm.
2: So that's what's happening there.
1: This Western Conference Finals is going to be amazing.
2: Ooh, baby. I can't wait.
1: There's one team in the entire league that is not afraid of OKC, and probably the opposite. OKC probably has some, you know, heart palpitations going up against the Spurs. It's the one team
2: for sure
1: that they didn't win consistently against this year.
2: Yep. And I don't know to what level, good thing, bad thing. We talked about this maybe a little bit last week. Look, the Lakers in a normal situation, I think, would have been a more formidable opponent. They would have been a better tune-up, if you will. But with no Luka and just the way things were all kind of playing, the Thunder have not been challenged yet.
1: No.
2: And that can be a wonderful thing, like they're just totally in a flow, or it can be a bad thing. And in the Western Conference right now, the Minnesota Timberwolves never win a title, but they're the ultimate tune-up. Like that's a series. It's tough. They throw a lot of different looks at you. The Spurs come out of this thing. You know, they've dealt with a Wemby injury already. They go through Minnesota. I sort of like the what they've had to deal with.
1: Yeah.
2: More so than the Thunder.
1: Well, the Thunder really hasn't had to do with anything.
0: They are 8-0, by the way, in this postseason, yeah. OKC. And they had a 7-game winning streak late in the regular season. They lost 2 games on the final weekend of the regular season. Otherwise, let's be honest, they probably would be on a 16-game winning streak right now, which means their last loss would be in March.
2: And the Suns, like, give me a break.
0: Well, they earned that opponent, but
2: Absolutely. Yes, yes. And the Suns earned
0: the one seed.
2: The 8 seed.
0: The one as an opponent,
2: But they were not playing well. Devin Booker, I'm not sure what happened there the last few months of the season. They just they were not going to offer anything. So I'm with you. And then the unfortunate thing is this Thunder Spurs series kind of has a Niners Cowboys of the 90s feel to it. I think this is the NBA Finals.
3: I agree.
0: And it's on a regular channel. No streaming for that one. No exclusive streaming, I should say. And guess what, people? We're going to have an NBA playoff series where they're literally playing every other night. It's Monday, Wednesday, Friday, Sunday, Tuesday.
3: Love it.
2: Fantastic. That also means that they'll play during our show next week.
3: That's correct.
0: Mm-hmm. Yeah, 8 Eastern time. Game four.
2: Okay.
3: Perfect.
2: I like that.
3: Love that.
2: Steve, great stuff.
0: Thank you.
2: We can get into that bit more with regard to is this the NBA Finals that starts tomorrow night? And then at the top of the hour, Aaron Rodgers is back. Nobody ever doubted it for a second. But I want to know why. And I don't mean why is he back. I want to know why no one is doubting this or questioning this. So we'll get to that coming up next with Ephraim Salaam. I'm Mark Willard on Fox Sports Radio.
4: 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We talk, and you love to listen.
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0: James Harden is 0-for-3 from deep, 1-for-5 from the field, only has 6 points. Doesn't matter. The Cavs are up by 19 inside of 9 minutes to go, third quarter, live Fox Sports Radio studios. Mark Willard, Ephraim Salam. Ephraim, I've got more info on what you brought up earlier about the busloads of Cav fans that were showing up in Detroit. And if you're just joining us, Ephraim was mentioning, you ain't never going to find me doing that. A bus, 2.5-hour ride from Cleveland to Detroit. What if we lose? That bus ride home with people you've never met before is going to be miserable.
1: Awful.
0: I want no part of that. Guess what? Apparently in Game 5, Cavs owner Dan Gilbert took 8 busloads of season ticket holders to Detroit for the game. All expenses paid.
1: Ooh.
0: Obviously, the Cavs won that game. Then the Cavs went home and blew their chance. Except for now they're back in Detroit again for Game 7. This time, Dan Gilbert did not take 8 busloads of season ticket holders. He brought 25 busloads of season ticket holders and paid for the whole thing.
1: Okay.
0: Now would you go?
1: There's some questions I need to
0: ask them. I don't know if I got any answers, but fire away.
1: Where are they all sitting?
0: How many people on a bus?
1: What
0: are we looking at?
1: I would say probably 100.
0: Okay. So that would mean
1: it depends. 80.
0: Whatever. So you're looking at least a couple thousand people in a 20,000 seat arena.
1: Yeah, but
0: could Dan Gilbert buy 1/10 of the arena?
1: That's in the playoffs? In the Game 7? On the road? How?
0: What do you mean how? He's a billionaire.
1: Yeah, but what I'm saying is, why are the tickets, are there that many tickets available?
0: Well, you can always get the tickets if you want to pay the price. I don't know. I don't know what they're buying. I mean, you can go to StubHub and get the tickets if you want. You know, would Dan Gilbert be able to acquire 2,000 tickets if he wanted to? I would think. Sounds like a pain in the rear, and it sounds like a lot of money.
1: Was he just handing tickets out as they get off the bus?
0: Maybe he's got monitors set up in the parking lot. I have no idea what the hell's going on. It's a good question. Some people don't actually like to go into the game. Some people just want to be on the party bus.
1: So they roll down there to hang out and then get back on the bus?
0: Brother, different strokes for different folks. I can tell you that 8 lifetimes ago when I was working at USC, there was a year that the USC-UCLA football game was like an in-demand ticket. Like both
1: I remember
0: teams,
1: that, yeah.
0: Right? They were really, really good. In-demand ticket. And I had access to some things, and
1: we had
0: a small carload of people, and I was able to provide them with access to the game. And one of the girls who was going, no, it was girls, it was guys, it was people, whatever. But one of the girls hops into the car, and we drive for about 5 minutes. We're headed to the USC-UCLA football game, and the first thing she says is, "I have a question." And I said, yes. She said, do we have to stay for all 4 innings?
1: Oh, my God. Get out of right now.
0: So
1: all 4 innings.
0: Do we need to stay for all 4 innings? Obviously, there are 2 major problems with the question. One of them, it's a football game. Second one, why are you going if you don't want to stay for the game? So we laughed, and then
1: let her out.
0: Well, that wasn't really in the cards. Oh. I mean, you know, we're driving down an LA freeway. But anyway, we got there, and she got her ticket, and I don't know if I ever ran into her again for another few weeks.
1: Ever again.
0: Well, meaning like I never saw her again, and she never made it into the game.
1: Oh, wow.
0: She was on some bus that ended up somewhere with lots of alcohol.
1: Oh, okay.
0: Some people just go for the experience.
1: I guess so.
0: But it's a good question. We're looking at the game. Does it look like there's just a truckload of Cavs fans in there?
1: It's a lot, but not like that. They got to be all over the arena, you know, so.
0: Yeah. Right, and they're probably, you know, upper tank.
1: Yes.
0: I would imagine these are up. These sound like upper tank people to me.
1: Yeah.
0: How do you get picked for that?
1: I don't. Season tickets.
0: Right, but like there's more than 25 busloads of season ticket holders.
1: Yeah, I mean, it's a limit, right? Like you first come, first serve, I guess.
0: I don't. I mean, that sounds chaotic. Maybe it's a lottery. Or yes, maybe he made a reality show out of it and did some sort of a scavenger hunt. I don't know. I don't know the answers to these questions, but the buses you saw, that's what they were. And that's why they were showing them.
1: All right, well.
0: Cleveland! Uh-huh. This is for you! I mean, does it sound a little bit more fun to you now? Just a little bit? You still that? I mean, the all expenses paid thing.
1: That's great.
0: That at least got my attention.
1: That's great.
0: You know what I mean?
1: Well, I don't want to be trapped with people.
0: I know. You die. All right. With Ephraim Salaam, I'm Mark Willard. Aaron Rodgers, why? Let's talk about this next. We are
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13: It's May 17th, and this is your Fox Daily Snapshot. Today is National Pack Rat Day. What exactly is a pack rat? The dictionary loosely defines the term as a person who hoards food or random objects. If this describes you, then it may be time to lighten your load a bit. Take the time to go through your closets or drawers and decide whether it's time to throw out, recycle, or donate some of those items which you no longer need and can't remember why you got them in the first place. Also on this date, in 1861, Scottish scientist James Clerk Maxwell showed the first color photograph, which was a tartan ribbon and presented in the Royal Institution of London. If it's your birthday today, you share it with boxing legend Sugar Ray Leonard, born in 1956, and Jordan Knight. Lead singer and New Kids on the Block, born in 1970. I'm Tushar Saxena, and that's your Fox Daily Snapshot.
14: Still looking like the Detroit Pistons season ends tonight. Mid-third quarter, Cleveland leads Game 7 of their playoff series at Detroit 79-59. Cavs shooting 51% from the floor, led by the 21 points of Jared Allen. 39% shooting for the Pistons, who won 60 games in the regular season. Game 1 of the East Finals is Tuesday. Monday is Game 1 of the West Finals. Spurs at the Thunder, and Oklahoma City star Shai Gilgeous-Alexander was named NBA MVP for a second straight year. By the way, the NHL has a Game 7 to end its second round Monday, Montreal at Buffalo. At the PGA Championship, the winner was Aaron Rye from England by 3 strokes. Denny Hamlin won NASCAR's All-Star Race at Dover. Alex Palou earned the pole at Indy. The Indy 500 is next Sunday on Fox TV. Sunday night ball game has the Padres leading 8-3 at Seattle. Bottom of the eighth, I'm Steve DeSager.
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18: It's not Detroit basketball. It's desperation basketball now. We are heading deep into the night, and they are heading deep into their playoff run. And if speaking of the word run, if they're going to do it, it better be now. Cleveland is up 17, make it 18, under 5 minutes to play third quarter. Detroit season on the brink. We'll take you to the finish line there as we're with you for the next hour here on Fox Sports Radio, live in the Fox Sports Radio studios. Mark Willard and Ephraim Salam. With all that said, I've been dying to get to this with you and something out of the NFL. There are weird stories that come across our view, and some of them get a lot of attention, like I'd argue too much attention, Mike Vrabel, Diana Rossini, and then others that don't get enough attention. And this one, to me, deserves more of our attention. Can we, like, twist the lens a little bit and take a look at Aaron Rodgers to the Steelers from a different angle? Somehow, and I get it. He's a former Super Bowl champ and an MVP multiple times. Therefore, big name value, and that has led to this intrigue on the annual basis of, is he coming back? Is he not coming back? Is he going to be our quarterback? Is he not going to be our quarterback? And somehow that's become the reality show that we're focused on. Instead of looking at if Aaron is going to be the quarterback, could I ask a different question?
1: Sure.
18: Why is Aaron the quarterback?
1: Okay.
18: I don't want to know if he's going to play. I want to know why one of the proudest organizations across this league, one of the most successful, one of the ones that has one of the most avid fan bases in any sport in our country, is being treated like this, where for I don't know how many years now since Ben Roethlisberger played, this team has an annual disinterest in finding a quarterback that's serious. You're in the AFC North and you're the Steelers. You are going against Lamar Jackson and Joe Burrow on an annual basis. Can somebody actually look me square in the eyes and tell me that the Pittsburgh Steelers are trying to win? What in the hell's going on?
1: I think they're trying to win. I don't think they know how to win.
18: Explain.
1: There's a new philosophy in town.
18: Okay.
1: This is their fourth coach in the history of the franchise. They've pretty much been the same team since the beginning. They hang their hat on defense. When they've had an all-pro quarterback, they've gone to Super Bowls and won.
18: Mm-hmm.
1: They haven't had that in ever. All right? They consistently have spent the money on defense because that's the steel curtain. That's what happens.
18: That's what they do.
1: Right? That's what they are. And if you don't adjust that, and if you don't meet the league where it is now, you will find yourself being just good enough not to be good, or just good enough not to be bad. And so Mike Tomlin, in the time he was there, his biggest accomplishment outside of winning the one Super Bowl was he's never had a losing season, which is to be commended. But what happens when you don't have a quarterback and you don't have a winning season and you don't have a great season or a great chance to win a Super Bowl? Then you get stuck in this purgatory-like situation, which is where they are now. Now, Mike McCarthy has to come in and take over that, which is going to be a disaster, and it's going to hurt. It's going to be painful because they don't have a quarterback on the roster outside of, you know, prior to, you know, Aaron signing. So you have to, as Mike McCarthy is looking at it, like, look, I'm following a guy who had never had a losing season. And even though we need a losing season worse than any other team, if I do it now, the first thing is, look at this. We got rid of a playoff coach for somebody who couldn't win four games or whatever their record ends up being, right? Now, in reality, that's probably the best thing that can happen to them, because now you're in position to address the one thing that you need that you haven't had since Ben Roethlisberger retired. And that's a starting quarterback that you can build and mold and put a great defense around and so on and so forth. So now they're in a situation, Mike McCarthy's like, look, Aaron Rodgers gives me the best chance.
18: To what?
1: To at least not have a losing record.
18: Ah, so again.
1: Now, I'm not saying that's right.
18: Put that on a t-shirt.
1: Right.
18: Let's go Steelers. Let's try to not suck.
1: Yep. But that's what they've been playing in that pool for 10 years.
18: Not 10.
1: When's the last time they won a playoff game?
18: When's the last time they won a playoff game?
1: Yes, one playoff game.
18: Well, just because you didn't...
1: Just one playoff game, but Mark, just because that's all I'm asking.
18: I know, I'll look it up. I don't know off the top of my head, but I know that just because you haven't done it doesn't mean you're not trying.
1: No, I never said they weren't trying.
18: Well, last time the Steelers won a playoff game appears to be 2017.
1: Okay.
18: January 2017.
1: That's 9 years ago.
18: 9 years ago.
1: Excuse me, I misspoke.
18: No, it's kind of 10, because by the time there will be playoffs again, it will be 10.
1: Yes. So...
18: And they scored 18 points in that game.
1: It's been a decade of nothing.
18: Right, but I'm going to give them, like, following that game, for example, there were a few more years of Ben, and that's who you were at that time.
1: We knew Ben was, remember, he played two more years after he started talking about it being over.
18: No doubt.
1: I remember being on air saying, hey, when you start talking about it, it's over. Go on, get on about it here.
18: And I find those situations difficult. Look at, for example, look at the Golden State Warriors right now or what have you. Like, it's difficult to move on from your own legends as they age. That I understand. What I don't understand is when they did finally move on from him, they seemed to go look for people who are even older.
1: Yeah.
18: They seemed to go look for other expiring quarterbacks, and that's what we've gotten. We've gotten half-assed, well, here's a sort of young guy, and we'll try this, and then we're going to do Russell Wilson, and now we're sitting here with bated breath to find out if Aaron Rodgers is coming. Like, who cares?
1: And I
18: don't know. Are Steelers fans, I'd love to know, do you care? Were you like, oh, thank goodness. Thank goodness Aaron Rodgers, who, by the way, if you want to go look at the metrics, has not been a competitive high-level quarterback in this league for years. For years. Why do you care that he is back for another year? To do what? But you will. You will lose. Yeah. You will not win a playoff game again this year.
1: You'll lose just enough not to win. And what I mean by that is you'll be 500 or right above it, sneak into the playoffs, lose in the playoffs, and not be able to address your glaring need again.
18: I mean, you better hope that Lamar Jackson and Joe Burrow get hurt again.
1: I don't think that's going to happen.
18: Well, then they're not going to win, and they're not going to make the playoffs.
1: I understand
18: that. Like, they got lucky last year, and I can dive into all sorts of numbers that say it. Their point differential was plus 10. They were not a good football team. They threatened no one, and the guy is only a year older this year. All I'm saying is this is an unserious organization right now. Stop selling to everybody that you're about Super Bowls. You're not. You're not even
1: close.
18: They
1: haven't been in a long time.
18: Well,
1: what I'm telling you is
18: we should have been saying it sooner then.
1: They're caught in purgatory.
18: Why?
1: When it comes to winning and losing. They need a reset.
18: But why
1: can't they? And they refuse to reset.
18: Well, then that's
1: because
18: what we need to call
1: of the Steeler brand, because of who they are. We don't have losing seasons.
18: Yeah, but you
1: that Mike McCarthy should have been like, nah, we gon' whichever one of them kids on the roster that is going, we're going with him. Thank you, Aaron. We appreciate you. Go to Arizona. We're gonna go with them, and we're gonna roll the dice and see what happens. It wasn't going to be good, not in that division. And then that's when you find yourself with the third or the fourth pick in the draft.
18: Yeah.
1: Knowing the teams ahead of you have taken quarterbacks already. Now you really find yourself with maybe the third pick in the draft, picking your franchise quarterback on a rookie deal that you now can build around.
18: Okay.
1: So in 3 years from today, you have a team that can compete in a division with MVP caliber quarterbacks.
18: That's one way to do it. That's one way to do it. But there were others. Like, why didn't you get involved in the things that people were getting involved in? I'm not even saying they were the right move, but why didn't they want Malik Willis or whatever? I'm not even saying that's the answer, but the things that people do.
1: I don't think they wanted to pay for him.
18: Why didn't they want Sam Darnold a year or two ago?
1: I don't think they wanted to pay for him.
18: Why not? I thought they wanted to win.
1: I don't think.
18: Why didn't they want?
1: Would have wanted to go there.
18: Like, why didn't they want Kyler Murray? I'm not even saying I'm a huge fan of these quarterbacks.
1: I think they didn't want Kyler Murray because they just had the experiment of Russell Wilson and what's the other kid's name?
18: Justin Fields.
1: Justin Fields.
18: Yeah, but those were first of all, Russell was expiring.
1: They're pretty much the same. All three of them are the same quarterback.
18: Are they?
1: Yes, undersized and underwhelming.
18: Look, Russell was not underwhelming when he was good, but they got him.
1: Like I said, before he got there, he had been good.
18: Yeah, but he wasn't good with Denver. He was terrible with Denver.
1: That's what I'm saying. So before he got there, he wasn't good. So you want to sign up for another undersized quarterback?
18: No, again, I'm just throwing out things. What I want to see is the Steelers actually get involved in something. If it's not Kyler, fine. Don't be Kyler. Maybe it's Malik Willis. We're talking about 3, 4, 5 years now of why don't you get involved? You could make a trade. The Chiefs were good. They traded up and got Patrick Mahomes in the middle of the night. No one saw it coming. Like you can evaluate. You can do it in the draft. You could do it in free agency. You could develop someone who you didn't pick in the first round. Maybe Drew Aller is going to be the one. I don't know, but it just doesn't seem to me like one of the most supposedly serious franchises in the league. It doesn't they're like Maverick in Top Gun after Goose died. Like, will you engage? Please, will you do something? This was ridiculous. This idea of Aaron Rodgers is engagement. It's not. It's a distraction.
1: I think Mike Tomlin felt that, and he pulled the cord.
18: There you go.
1: He was like, "They're never going to fire me,
18: and we're never going to be good,
1: and we're never going to be good,
18: right?
1: And we're never going to be bad."
18: Well, and that's a credit.
1: That's the biggest thing.
18: That's a credit to him.
1: Yes, and it is as a coach, he knows I'm never going to be bad enough to reset the franchise.
18: Yep.
1: So I got to get out of here.
18: But then you go with Mike McCarthy. It's kind of the same thing.
1: Hey, man.
18: Like, they're not going to go 3-14.
1: No, they're not. They're like I just said.
18: Yeah.
1: They got into the Aaron Rodgers business to stay in purgatory.
18: Ugh. I just, man.
1: If I'm Mike McCarthy, but because you're the one you're succeeding has never, ever had a losing record. So in your first year, you can't come in and have the worst record the Steelers have had in 25 years. That's what Mike McCarthy is thinking. I may not survive that here. Mm-hmm. Right? That's a real thing. And so he's like, look, I would love to do a reset, but I can't. I can't do a reset. Mike Tomlin was the only person in the position to actually do that, but he was too good of a coach to even pull it off.
18: So be more serious in your pursuit of a vet then.
1: Look, we don't know what they offered anybody else and why and if those people, felt like they wanted to go somewhere else. We don't know if they offered Malik Willis something. We'll never get that information. That's what I'm saying. I'm saying we don't know if they approached Kirk Cousins or we don't know that. We know it didn't shake out for him, and those guys landed in perfect situations. Kirk Cousins in Oakland is perfect.
18: Sure. Well, yeah, that one doesn't. Like, right? They're doing the reset.
1: Yeah. Like, Malik Willis, goes and gets an opportunity. Like, Pittsburgh's not the fit for everybody.
18: Sure.
1: So, the thing it's not like a free agent destination.
18: It's a great organization.
1: It's a great organization. Pittsburgh. And then I'm not being disparaging to Pittsburgh.
18: Sure. I get it.
1: But you going to Miami or you going to Pittsburgh?
18: Sure.
1: Right?
18: But
1: are you going to Atlanta or are you going to Pittsburgh?
18: Yeah, I just...
1: You're going to Minnesota or are you going to Pittsburgh?
18: Look, what have they done behind the scenes? You're right, we don't know. But I can comfortably say I don't know why the world seems to sit around and hold their breath about this. This is a non-story to me.
1: It is, and it'll just be good enough not to be terrible and bad enough not to be good.
18: There is something that we have not gotten into detail on yet, and we absolutely cannot leave tonight without doing it. I can't wait to hear your thoughts on Anthony Edwards at the end of Game 6. Let's get to that coming up next. With you from Salam, I'm Mark Willard, and this is Fox Sports Radio.
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29: Construction is being set up right now on Southwest Freeway southbound between Fondren and going up to at least Beechnut. It looks like the left lanes are going to be blocked off there. Expect a 2 to 3 minute delay to be backed up all the way to Hillcroft. I believe Shotwell in the 24-hour traffic center.
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18: So, never mind. Like, they're not coming back. This thing is over.
1: Worst game seven ever.
18: Right. Curtains, Cleveland.
33: It's all over.
18: Congrats to all the people on all the buses because they got to see a win.
1: New bus trip.
33: Cleveland!
1: How long is that trip to New York?
18: Exactly. Longer is the answer. But your concern about driving home after a loss, you need not be concerned.
1: No, that's going to be party time.
18: That's going to be some drunk Clevelanders. And I've been a little tipsy at the Clevelander before, but that's completely different. That's in Miami. Anyway, so the Cavs are going to win this basketball game, and there's about 8 minutes to go. It's literally the same exact scenario that played out the other night with the Spurs and the Wolves. The Wolves were at home, just like the Pistons are at home. The Wolves were down by 30 or so, just like the Pistons are down by 30 or so. There was about 8 minutes to go, just like there's about 8 minutes to go here. So how would you feel right now, Ephraim, real time, if Cade Cunningham got subbed out of this game and on his way back to the bench, he went to the other bench, and he went over to every single player and staff member of the Cleveland Cavaliers, dapped him up for a great series on his way back to his bench. How would you feel?
1: During the game?
18: 8 minutes to go.
1: Not a good look.
18: Why?
1: Because that's, like, you're still in a fight.
18: Not really. I mean, we all just
1: No, agree. You're still in the fight. Whether you win the fight or not is not, that's not the fight. The fight is the fight, right? If you're in a boxing match and you're being beaten for 8 rounds, you don't, in between the 8th and the 9th round, go over to the other side and shake hands and tell the training staff of the other fighter, y'all did a hell of a job, man. Y'all giving me fits. And then go back, sit down, and then come back. It doesn't.
18: Okay, but look, just rough analogy, because the fighter still needs to actually fight.
1: I understand.
18: Anthony was leaving the game for good.
1: Yes. Yes.
18: And I know you're right. Obviously, yes, all of that could have been done after the game.
1: And that's when it belongs.
18: Sure.
1: That's all I'm saying. That's when it belongs. I don't have a problem with the sentiment. Mm-hmm. I have a problem with the timing.
18: I can't, like, disagree with you. But here's what I will say about this. By the way, take a look at the live shot of this game. There's all of Dan Gilbert's people. Some of them are in the lower deck. Like, the Detroit fans have done gone home.
1: Oh, yeah. They gone.
18: And everybody can
1: move on down. Y'all come on down here.
18: There are a lot of Cavalier fans. Yeah, a lot of Cavalier fans celebrating. Hey, Steve's going to be here in 2 minutes. I want to talk this out with you. Here's Anthony Edwards was questioned about it after the game. Here's what he said.
3: At that point, you know you ain't going back in, so you're just trying to get them respect they deserve. So, yeah.
18: Well.
1: Look, I like I said, I don't mind the sentiment. Don't like the timing. Don't mind the sentiment. I get what he's saying. All right, cool. Let's wait till after. That's what my message would be if I'm the coach.
18: And so I'll say again, I hear you, and I agree with you on all fronts. Here's my but. I just think there's a generational thing going on here that we, and when I say we, I guess I mean people who are like, I don't know, 40, 45 and up. We either better start getting used to this or we're just always going to be mad.
1: Yeah, but I'm always coming from a place of a coach. So if I was coaching a
18: team.
1: That's fair. And we were getting beat and I took my star player out.

0: Yeah.
1: I coach AAU kids.
0: And I'm telling you what Ant might do if you did that.
1: What?
0: Like,
1: what are you going to do?
0: Laugh at you. What are you going to do, coach?
1: Oh, no. If I'm a coach, no. I'm not talking about coaching in the NBA. I would never.
0: I know, but
1: I'm talking about if I'm in an AAU tournament in Vegas, which we were supposed to be at, but my son had a recital. Go figure. And yep. we were getting it handed to us. I wouldn't go over there and be like, hey, save that for later because Steve DeSager is up.
0: Well played.
2: Hello, gentlemen.
3: Hi, Steve.
2: We got seven minutes to go, and it's absolutely over. Cleveland Cavaliers are up 110-80 at Detroit. Didn't Detroit win 60 games this year? I thought I saw that at some point in the regular season.
4: It's over. It's all over.
2: Absolutely over with 7 minutes to go. All the precincts are in. The Cavs are advancing to the Eastern Conference Final. Game one is Tuesday against the Knicks. Knicks guard OG Anunoby practiced fully Friday and Saturday, first time since his hamstring injury. As for Oklahoma City, they'll be hosting a game one of the West Final Monday against the Spurs. OKC swept the Lakers last Monday. Knicks have been off since their sweep of Philly last Sunday. And yes, Shai Gilgeous-Alexander in the news tonight, officially winning another NBA MVP for a second straight year. Oklahoma City star gets the trophy, did average 31 points a game, but he got 83 first-place votes to 10 for Nikola Jokic of Denver. By the way, the NBA Draft Combine was going on in Chicago this past week. On the calendar, the NBA Finals will start June 3rd. The draft's first round is June 23rd. Congrats in advance to the Cleveland Cavaliers, making their first Eastern Conference Finals since 2018. This will also be their sixth straight Game 7 victory. Detroit's franchise had never lost a Game 7 at home until tonight. And guys, I ran across this in looking at all the Game 7 preview stuff. In NBA history, there have been so many Game 7s, almost 160 of them, and the home team has a near 750 win percentage. You wouldn't know it by tonight's game. But there was also a note that in Laker history, Game 7 history for the Lakers, at home they're 15-1 in Game 7s, on the road 1-7 in Game 7s. The only home loss in a Game 7 for the Lakers was when Jerry West had a triple-double and they still lost a close Game 7 of the Finals to the Celtics in 1969. Can either of you guess the only Game 7 road loss in the history of the Los Angeles Lakers? It is certainly more recently than the 1960s, I'll put it that way. The only road victory in a Game 7 for the Lakers.
0: Road victory? For the Game 7 Lakers. It wasn't the Derek Fisher shot, was it?
2: No, that was not a Game 7, and that was against the Spurs. Yeah. This was at Sacramento overtime.
0: Oh, right. Yes. Gosh, I should have remembered
1: Robert
0: that.
1: Robert Horry.
0: Yeah, Paige Stojakovic from the corner airballed, and I got to go to New York because of it. I should have remembered that.
2: 2002 West Finals, which sent him on to play the Nets. And what you mentioned earlier in the show, it seems like the West Final is kind of the NBA Finals. That was the sentiment in 2002.
1: Yeah.
2: And turned out to be the case. Shaq was as dominant as ever once he went up against, who was it, Todd McCullough in the finals? Oh, I'm sorry to the McCullough family, but I mean, are you serious?
0: What are we doing?
2: Okay, so there's that. It just stunned me that since Jerry West, the Lakers have never lost a home Game 7. And aside from that one in overtime in Sacramento, the Lakers have never won a road Game 7 aside from that. Okay. We did have the PGA Championship finish up today, and a golfer from England won it. Details in a minute. Denny Hamlin took NASCAR's All-Star race at Dover. Alex Palou earned the pole at Indy. Indy 500 is on Fox TV next Sunday. In Major League Soccer, Miami a 2-0 winner over Portland. Lionel Messi scored a first-half goal. Guys, we are just under a month away from the start of the World Cup. Using a lot of NFL stadiums, it will be on Fox. And by the way, NFL stadiums have to have a grass field for a FIFA tournament. A lot of these do not. So stadiums like the Rams in Inglewood have to put grass on top of the artificial surface. The Dallas Cowboys grew grass out of state, imported it, and they have lamps over the grass helping it grow.

0: for the next month until they actually host games there.
1: Can I ask a stupid question? If y'all have the ability to just stick the grass in there, stick the grass in there.
0: And keep
1: Why can't we do this for the football players?
0: Right. And you watch, I bet, every stadium. And there are going to be a lot. I mean, Philly, all these places are hosted. The Giants, Jets Stadium. Yeah. They're all hosting World Cup games this summer.
1: Giants,
0: it's all got to be on grass fields. And I assume all of them are ripping up the grass field or, you know, recycling, whatever. It won't be there once the preseason games start for the year. The Sunday night's ball game went to the Padres 8-3 at Seattle. The Padres will host the Dodgers starting Monday. Dodgers are first in the NL West, but just a half game up. Dodgers won 10-1 at the Angels, who've lost six in a row. Victories for San Francisco and Arizona. Tampa Bay won again. Mets in 10 innings edged the Yankees 7-6 on a three-run homer with two outs in the ninth and then a run in the 10th to take it. White Sox in 10 beat the Cubs 9-8. Atlanta won again 8-1 over Boston. And now, the golf to finish it out. First off, a shout-out to Kurt Kitayama, who shot a 7-under 63 today. That ties for the lowest final round ever in a major championship. Johnny Miller famously won a U.S. Open with a final round 63. That was over 50 years ago. The champion of this major, Aaron Rye from England. He takes it by three strokes. Yes, it's his first major title. He has won three times on the European Tour. His parents are of Indian descent. His dad born in England. He's born in England. He apparently is married to a pro golfer from India. And now he gets a five-year exemption on the PGA Tour. For the next 5 years, he gets invites to the Masters and to the U.S. Open and the British Open. And as a PGA champion, he can play the PGA championship for the rest of his life, should he choose. First, this is the most amazing stat to me. The first English-born golfer to win the PGA since the first two PGA championships before 1920.
1: Oof.
0: When they were match play competitions. American golfers, the last 10 years in a row, had won this. You'd have to go back to Australia's Jason Day since a non-American took the PGA title. That was in Wisconsin in 2015. But this from the Elias Sports Bureau. This golf season, remember we had Rory McIlroy in April win the Masters again, and now this guy from England takes the second major of the year. This is the first time European golfers have won the first two majors of the season, according to the stat professionals at Elias.
1: Major golf winners are kind of the opposite of the NBA MVP award.
0: Actually, yes. John Rahm, who's from Europe, had his best finish in a major since going to LIV Golf at the end of 2023. Justin Thomas, 65, got within one shot of the lead at one point. He was that was when the final group was on the second fairway, but he'll get a pretty payday. They were in the Philadelphia suburbs this weekend. 22 golfers were within four shots of the lead going into today's final round. That's a PGA championship record. But a guy with one PGA Tour title, Rye, age 31, gets the win. And very noticeable if you see him golf, he's wearing two black gloves for 18 holes. Apparently, that's because he grew up practicing in England where it's cold, and he's just kept that all these years. But
1: baseball players do it. Why not golfers?
0: Yeah, sure. Go ahead.
1: Just a couple gloves.
0: In golf, that really, really stands out. Believe it or not, and I think we can chalk this up to another LIV Golf influence, it was a record prize fund for this major. Over $20 million, the purse this weekend. The winner gets nearly $3.7 million. John Rahm, in tying for second, $1.8 million. Justin Thomas tied for fourth. That's almost $850,000. You could tie for 18th at this major and still get over $250,000. And one Maverick McNealy did just that. Back to you.
1: Great stuff tonight, as always, Steve. Thank you so much. Mm-hmm. Before we get back to Ant, can I ask a different stupid question of the night?
0: I had a teacher who did say there are no stupid questions.
1: Okay, then
0: that has been proven otherwise in life, but I like the sentiment.
1: I like your teacher. I'm going to ask a super smart question then.
2: Next question.
1: The hell is Donovan Mitchell still doing in this basketball game?
0: That's a good question.
1: Kenny Atkinson ran out on the floor, called timeout with five to go, which I thought was a very clear, let's get the people who matter off of the floor. And then he took James Harden out, but not Donovan Mitchell. Now they just took him out.
0: With 4 minutes left.
1: Right. Just, you know, curious.
0: They're only up by, what is it, 32 now? 34.
1: Something. 110. I don't know. Plenty. They're up by plenty. Cade Cunningham was taken out a couple of minutes ago, and he dapped up every single person on the bench.
0: His own,
1: yes. Okay. His own, Ephraim.
0: By the way, Cade Cunningham from three-point range, 0-for-7 tonight, but his team as a whole, 38% shooting from the floor in a Game 7 at home.
1: Although, I think James Harden, 0-for-6 from three-point range, so at least some things stayed the same on planet Earth.
0: So, no headlines of James Harden stars in Game 7 victory?
1: Well, I think you should have to score double digits to be considered someone who starred in the game.
0: He had 36 minutes on the court, 9 points.
1: 9 points, but was a plus 31.
0: Yeah, that happens when you're up by 50.
1: Yeah, I got that going for him. But, yeah, Max Strus scored the same amount of points as James Harden.
0: So, do we feel confident that this Cleveland roster can give it to the New York Knicks? Because this is, I know Donovan Mitchell's not been a conference final. James Harden, you know, there's been a lot of discussion about what he does in key playoff games. I love Evan Mobley, and what they got off the bench from one Sam Merrill was a shock tonight.
1: I think this will be a hard series for the Knicks, especially since they need to rub all the moss off their legs to come play.
0: And they've won 7 in a row, and, you know, they're all but in the finals, according to half the Knicks fans.
1: Dangerous. Dangerous. Okay, Steve, great stuff.
2: Thanks, Steve.
1: Appreciate it, as always. We're live in the Fox Sports Radio studios. Okay, not quite done with that Anthony Edwards thing. So more on that coming up. That's Ephraim. I'm Mark. This is Fox Sports Radio.

0: articles, and more. 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
19: But the Cavaliers moving on to take on the New York Knicks. The Detroit Pistons season is complete. Cavs and Knicks, what do you think?
20: Knicks JV have a better team.
19: JV game?
20: Yeah.
19: Yeah.
20: Yep.
19: Knicks have a better team.
20: Knicks have a better team. They may sweep them, but the Cavs may get one.
19: Ooh. Knicks, Cavs, series total, either direction, over under 5.5 games. I'll take the over.
20: I'll take the under.
19: Okay.
20: The Knicks are just playing at an amazing clip right now.
19: I mean, if that lasts for a week plus off, sure. We'll see.
20: I think Karl Anthony Towns gives both of Cleveland's bigs fits. I think his ability to, I mean, Joel Embiid had no answer.
19: Joel Embiid doesn't like to go in there.
20: No, he doesn't. But Karl Anthony Towns he's a skilled big man.
19: Sure.
20: And then their defensive intensity is look, I wasn't sold on the Pistons. I thought Orlando should have beat them.
19: I mean, they had them. They should have.
20: We shouldn't even be having this conversation. Orlando literally had them beaten.
19: Sure.
20: And so I just never was sold on the Pistons. And I'm really not high on any other team in the East other than New York.
19: Okay. But even if you're right, NBA Finals start tomorrow night.
20: Yeah, man, I can't wait.
19: Yeah, it's going to be good. It's going to be good. I can't wait to watch game four with you.
21: Can't wait.
20: Who you got?
19: Spurs.
20: Who you got?
19: Spurs.
20: Oh, yeah.
19: Spurs.
20: Spurs, man.
19: Spurs.
20: I got the Spurs.
19: Yeah.
20: I told you, I don't know how long ago that was.
19: And I agreed with you then. Yeah. And I agree with you now.
20: I'm like, man, everybody was like, man, they're a year away. I was like, no.
19: Not sure.
20: I don't know about that.
19: Yeah, I'm with you. Hey, I'm trying to think of what the right analogy is here, just to put a bow on the Anthony Edwards thing. You know what I mean? Like, you got kids. You probably know what it means when they come up to you and they're like, that's sus.
20: Yeah.
19: You know what it means if they're having dinner with you and they say, Dad, this slaps.
20: Yep.
19: You know what these things mean. But you also, approaching 50 as you are, sort of laugh to yourself because you're like, like, we are not going to talk like that. We had those words back when we had our version when we were 15 and 10 and all of those. We've been there, we've done that, and there's always going to be a new set, and people our age are never really going to fully understand what or why or whatever. And I just look at players who dap up opponents or talk to opponents. Giant shortstop Willie Adames has been getting criticized this week because he just sits out there chit-chatting and hugging. Every opponent who gets to second base gets a bear hug, and it just drives people up the wall. And I'm like, I'm no different than those of you who are driven up the wall, but I just, it's like at a certain point, you're just going to keep getting driven up the wall unless you understand that's what this is. It's just different now. And they're just not triggered by that stuff.
20: Yeah, baseball has always been like that, though.
19: Yeah, a little bit. Those but guys,
20: you first base, everybody, you know, everybody know each other. Good job. Hey, but like, it's always been that way.
19: I don't know about always, man. I think I've told you the story before when I ended up on the golf course with two old Dodger greats, Maury Wills, Don Newcomb. I played golf with them one time. Random pairing. They did not think that the San Francisco Giants were like that. Those were not friends off the field. That it was not okay. It was not okay. So it changes a little bit every generation. I just think that's this generation.
20: Yeah, I can see that. And it's okay.
19: Yeah.
20: It's okay.
19: Not the end of the world. There's worse stuff going on
20: in
19: sports.
20: You don't have to play like I played.
19: Nope. But until Ant goes further into June, I mean, you're going to get criticized for that stuff, and he probably doesn't care.
20: Yeah, I mean, he's got some work to do to become what he thinks he deserves and will be.
19: That's fair. That's completely fair. Hey, let's watch game four together
20: next
19: week.
20: Let's do it. Happy
19: Can't
20: NBA
19: wait.
20: Finals.
19: All right, for Ephraim Salam, I'm Mark Willard. Good night. We are.
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25: The Cleveland Cavaliers have made their first Eastern Conference Finals since 2018, dominating a Game 7 at Detroit tonight, 125-94, to end the second round of the NBA playoffs. Donovan Mitchell scored 26 points. The NBA MVP is Oklahoma City's Shai Gilgeous-Alexander for the second straight year. Among the four WNBA games, Las Vegas now 4-1, won on a late jumper 85-84 at Atlanta. The NHL has a Game 7 Monday, Montreal at Buffalo to end the second round. At the PGA Championship, the winner from England was Aaron Rye, took it by three strokes. Denny Hamlin won NASCAR's All-Star Race at Dover. Alex Palou earned the pole at Indy. The Indy 500 is next Sunday on Fox TV. The Sunday night ball game went to the Padres, 8-3 at Seattle. San Diego now hosts the Dodgers starting Monday. Dodgers won 10-1 at the Angels, who've lost six straight. I'm Steve DeSager.
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34: Oh, good evening, everybody.
35: Aaron Torres. When you fill in with me, you make sure to jump in within the first 5 seconds of the show. So I thought that was standard operating procedure. I learned everything I know about radio from you.
34: Let me just tell everybody I'm pretty much flying solo by myself today. No, I don't think we have a producer or a board op. I'm pushing all the buttons myself.
35: I think
34: Torres is here.
35: This is called senility. You need to get that checked out. We need to get you to a doctor. Get you to a home.
34: But that's Torres in for Chris Plank today on this Sunday. How you doing tonight, Torres?
35: Well, I'm not a Pistons fan, so I'm doing really well. But I will say this.
34: Over that was. Yeah.
35: I should not have cut you off because there is a very legitimate reason that Chris Plank isn't in, and he deserves a moment for you to acknowledge why he is not in. So I apologize.
34: Absolutely.
35: I apologize to Plank for cutting you off, but I had to do it based on you filling in on Saturday.
34: That's okay. That's okay. Chris Plank not here today. He hardly ever misses a show. But today, for great reason, his son is graduating, and not just graduating from any place. He is graduating from West Point. Yes. West Point. Think about that. Think about how smart you have to be to graduate from a place like West Point or any of the service academies, Harvard, Yale, Arizona. I mean, just think how smart you got to be to go to any of those schools. It's unbelievable. But he is graduating. Chris went out there to be part of the graduation. Unbelievable. That is, do you know what it takes to get into a school like that, Torres? You have any idea?
35: Better transcript than either you or I had. I can tell you that much. That's what
34: no,
35: it takes.
34: No, you have to get two senators to.
35: Yes. To
34: send a recommendation. They don't just take any slouch is what I'm saying, but, congratulate. By the way, what do you do after you graduate from West Point? I know you have to do 5 years service, but after that, what kind of job do you apply for? Like you're not applying for a producer job at Fox Sports Radio, are you, or something like that?
35: This is a great hypothetical by you. Yeah, you're not showing up at Enterprise for the training program. I can tell you that much.
34: But not there's anything wrong with that, though. But
35: no, but
34: you know, you put so long into it. You 4 years of school, 5 years of service after. I assume like you become president of the United States or something.
35: You think when this kid turns 35, he's going to be president and he's going to bring you into the cabinet. You could say it out loud. It's okay.
34: That did cross my mind. I was thinking when he turns 35 and he runs for president because he graduates from the service academy, I could give him a call, say, hey, Mr. President. I can't just call him Plank, can I? I gotta show him some respect. So I call him Mr. President, say this is Arnie Spanier. I used to, carry your dad on our nightly Sunday night show. I just had a request. I know you're busy with unemployment, inflation, homelessness, and possible war. I know you're pretty busy with that stuff, but I got some complaints going on with Torres over at Fox Sports Radio. Do you think you could fire him for me or something like that? And, you know, I could somehow, pull that and get that done. What do you think?
35: I see you as, what is RFK Jr.'s title? The Secretary of Health and Human Services. You'll be the opposite of that. So he wants to make America healthy again. You want cake served for breakfast in public schools. That's the role that you're going to be asking for in the cabinet. I got you.
34: It is amazing. And look, Plank would never brag about himself. Only I do that. But we got to say this out to him. Congratulations to Chris Plank and to his son, Will, for graduating from West Point. Quite an accomplishment, really. I think you have to do 5 years of service. I'm not kidding around, Aaron. 5 years of service after that. Tremendous, tremendous accomplishment. And, it's just great. So no wonder he's not here, this Sunday night. I know it had to be something special to get him away from me, Torres. You know, it's not just anything that he's going to miss this Sunday night show. I'm the most important thing in his life just about. You know that, right?
35: So two things. One, he is very humble. He was filling in for Bernie Fratto last night after my show. And I didn't even feel comfortable because I didn't know if he had even put out there why he was in last night, but not going to be available today. But two, when you say this guy never misses, he never misses. Chris Plank, and I love him to death.
34: Yeah.
35: The only person that I have ever met who says, I hate taking vacations.
34: Yeah.
35: I've never met anybody that's like, I think you're kind of agnostic. Like you're kind of like, yeah, you know, I don't really want to plan it. But if you get me the ticket and you tell me what time to go to the airport, I'll be there. He was like, no, I don't like taking. I was like, not only have I never heard of that, literally I grind my you know what off from like mid-August to mid-May explicitly so I can enjoy vacations in June and July. And Chris Plank's like, I want none of it. So I love Plank, certainly not criticizing a man who, of course, has a son graduating from West Point today.
34: Yes,
35: but I've just never heard of anybody that's like, yeah, I don't like vacations.
34: When he misses a show, it's usually because he has like some softball commitment or Oklahoma football or something like that. So that's really the only reason there. And you're right. You know, my wife wants to go to Italy this summer.
35: Yes, you told me.
34: So I'm like, yeah, you know what? We'll just plan it like 1 week ahead of time. You know what I mean? We'll just go ahead and buy the ticket, get on the plane and we're off. And now, now her sister is going to Greece and then she's going to Italy and, and then Paris, I don't know, stuff like that. So everybody's flying around. But we got a lot to get to. It's a busy show today. Todd Furman will join us later on, of course. We'll talk to DeSager throughout the night. She'll get our picks. You want to be part of the show. Twitter is the best way. Aaron_Torres. I'm at Stinking Genius One. Boy, Detroit, the dog that they were. I don't know. I really shouldn't be surprised. Probably shouldn't even have gotten by what was in Orlando in the first round. They lose to Cleveland 125-94. I thought Cleveland had a legitimate chance coming into the game. I didn't think they'd trounce them like this, Aaron. This was an embarrassment of epic proportions. And if you would have told me James Harden would have 9 points on 2-10 shooting and 0-for-6 from 3-point range, I'd say, oh my goodness. It was Cleveland that lost by 30 on the road, but no such thing. They dominated. And to me, it was the points in the paint. The easy layups, the easy dunks, absolutely tremendous. Donovan Mitchell breaking down the defense. Great game by Cleveland. I'm not worried for my New York Knicks. We'll get to that later on, but complete dominance. Detroit, if you're a Detroit fan, I know you want to say, well, we got the 7 games and a couple of years ago, we only had 20 wins. Still a pretty embarrassing loss overall, to say the least, Aaron.
0: Well, it's the number one seed at home, and, you know, it obviously goes without saying, you know, you had to force a game seven on the road, you know, a few nights ago playing in Cleveland. So, no, you know, listen, the Detroit story is good. What you just said, where they've come to where they've come from to where they are. But to take the next step, like, it is jarring, Arnie, and I think this is a conversation everybody who watches the NBA is having right now, of how big the gap is between, like, OKC, San Antonio, and pretty much everybody else. Now, we'll see how your Knicks, I think, how they'll hold up against the winner of the West. But the point I'm trying to make is Detroit, great regular season. But listen, to your point, a 7-game series in the opening round against Orlando, who then immediately fired their coach, by the way.
34: A seven-game
0: series where you had game seven at home. And to your point, James Harden, I don't know that he was like terrible, but he was just a total non-factor.
34: 2 out of 10. You'll take that any time. Where do you sign up for 2 for 10?
0: Well, he wasn't. The only reason he wasn't terrible was because so many other players stepped up. And so, no, listen, two things can be true. Successful regular season, great build from where they are, but goodness gracious, do the Detroit Pistons have a long way to go to actually be a legitimate contender. And obviously, when you get the number one overall or number one seed in the East, that's where you think you are, but they aren't even close right now.
34: No, Cade Cunningham, not a good game at all. You expect a lot, but he was a minus 32 on the plus minus chart. That's unheard of. That's probably a record for him. 5 out of 16. Didn't hit a 3-pointer. 0-for-7 at 13 points. Probably is one of his worst games of his NBA career. And it comes in a game seven. He wasn't even close. Detroit was out of sync when the score was like 8-3. And you could see that Cleveland was just pounding the ball inside. I'm like, well, this is not good, but, you know, we're early. We'll see. Detroit will make adjustments. Never made adjustments. I mean, it was 17 at halftime. Never got back down to 17. It was a blowout after that. They got it up to 21, and they never looked back. To have that done on somebody else's home court, your home court, talking about Detroit, especially in a game seven, and you give up 125 points? Get out of here. So I don't know what that means for Detroit. If they've got to make a bunch of changes or they got to build more around Cade Cunningham, Tobias Harris, that guy, how old is that guy? I got to look that up.
0: I saw somebody say on social, like, Tobias Harris, the best career ever. By the way, he is 33. He'll be 34 in July.
34: Yeah.
0: But the argument was basically good enough to sign huge contracts, but never good enough where people are actually relying on you to actually do anything of substance when it matters the most. So I agree with you. A couple things on this game. One, you know, it's funny, right? Because if you remember, Arnie, the Detroit Pistons cut the lead to 6 right at the end of the first quarter. And he felt like, okay, they'll be okay. Donovan Mitchell hits a half-court shot essentially to end the first quarter, makes it 9.
34: Yeah, that made it back up to 9, yeah.
0: Yeah, and then it was just building the lead from there. It never felt like Detroit was in it.
35: And I think bigger picture, I will say, I mean, if you look at Detroit right now, like just look at their starting lineup, right? You have 35-year-old Tobias Harris, who whatever. Jalen Duren's not a scorer. Danis Jenkins was undrafted. You know, Duncan Robinson, we know what he is at this point. Isaiah Stewart doesn't score. You know, you look at this team, like just the profile of the players. Again, look at OKC. Chet, top five pick. Jalen Williams, lottery pick. Shai Gilgeous-Alexander, lottery pick, two-time. They're just, Detroit isn't even close. Like, I know that Jalen Duren was technically an all-star.
34: Right.
35: But I mean, he's kind of a rebound energy hustle guy. They need a second guy. I don't know who that is. Obviously, everyone's going to say Giannis is going to be the best player available, but they need somebody else to help Cade Cunningham because there just is not enough around him.
34: Oh, there's going to be a bunch of names available out there. There's going to be people, and you know, they don't have to be the biggest names. We'll go through that a little bit later on. By the way, if you want to get a hold of us, Aaron_Torres, I'm in Stinkin' Genius One. By the way, did you have a big problem that it was on streaming tonight? I mean, that's all I heard
35: up to the weekend.
34: It's why is it on 8 o'clock at night? Why is it not 3:30? Why is it on the streaming? Why not ABC? Why not ESPN? Why was there no WNBA on Saturday? How did we not have any basketball on Saturday? People kept on asking. I'm texting, what do I do now? I watched 5 hours of Preakness or something. I didn't know what to do with myself. You tell me, you start with that. You had a big problem that it was on streaming.
35: So this goes back to opening Saturday of the playoffs. Okay. And you might not remember this, but first of all the play-in games were on Amazon. And then that opening Saturday, that four games of back to back to back, even if you're not an NBA guy, it's a great day on the calendar. You sit on the couch all day and watch the NBA. First three games were on Amazon Prime. And I vividly remember going, looking on ESPN, ABC, NBC, there's nothing. And finally, I realized it's on Prime, but I was texting actually my group chat. For people who don't know, I host Saturday nights with Jason Martin, real professional compared to the last guy I was hosting. Anyway, neither here nor there. But we have had this conversation about the Amazon Prime thing. And let me say this. I know that people will argue more people have Amazon Prime than cable.
34: I just found that out today. 2 million have what, Amazon Prime, to compared to what, 800,000 or something on the average of ESPN or something to that effect?
35: I think it's like 120 million people have Amazon Prime. I'm not even kidding. But the point that Jason and I, and we were texting with our producer Brandon Deutsch about, is I understand that there are probably more people that have Amazon Prime than have cable. But at the same time, Arnie, and you know this, is, yeah, if you want to go to a Buffalo Wild Wings, okay, but you go to a random restaurant, they're not going to have Amazon Prime. You're sitting in a hotel bar having a drink because you're traveling. They don't have Amazon Prime. And so two things can be true. I think by technicality, more people have Amazon Prime than NBC, ESPN, ABC, whatever. But if you're actually trying to grow the game, if you're actually trying to make it as easy as you can for your consumers, I just don't think putting a game of this magnitude is a net win for the basketball consumer. I don't know if you disagree or not.
34: Can we say that it's just the wave of the future?
35: It is. Yeah.
34: That streaming is what is next, not only for the NBA, but I mean, NFL.
35: Oh, yeah.
34: I mean, and I was going to get to this later on. We're killing the Sunday night NFL thing, and we'll get to that later on.
35: Ooh.
34: But that's the wave of the future, Aaron. That's where it's at. It wasn't that big of a deal to me, to be honest with you. You just put it on. I know it's tough to click around, but you're not clicking around. You're watching the game 7. Nothing's really going on against it. I understand the pushback on it. People, you know, don't like anything different. But at the bottom line is, it's 2-1, isn't it? That Amazon Prime compared to people that have ESPN. I mean, it's significantly more. So right there, and then if we're talking about money and we're talking about advertising, it's not even a close race. It's night and day. Of course, you're going to put it on Amazon Prime. So I'm starting to understand why they're doing that and why it goes there. I didn't think it was that big of a problem. To me, it was why there was no games on Saturday and why we had to wait till 8 o'clock at night.
35: Yeah.
34: To go ahead and get this game. That's kind of ridiculous. I mean, if I had to stay up, as I'm doing the show with you, if I didn't have to stay up to do the show, 8 o'clock at night, that's kind of late. I mean, sure, I'll make it to 10:30, but it's better when it starts at 7. I just don't understand why they started late and why we didn't have anything before then, too.
35: No, I get all of that. And I don't think it's a net positive for the consumer. I'll be quick because I know we got a lot of stuff to get to.
34: Right.
35: I do think all of these, all these sports, for lack of a better term, and NBA, NFL, I think they're all kind of trying to thread that needle of people still expect to be able to go to NBC, CBS, ESPN to watch games, but they know that the streamers are the future. And it's tough. I mean, listen, you know, it's tough, right?
34: Can you get it on your phone? Is it or
35: yeah,
34: no?
35: Yeah, I think so. I think you could if you have Amazon Prime. Yeah. But I remember talking about this, Arnie, when you were filling in with me on the Saturday show.
34: Right.
35: And we were talking about the Duke 3-game Amazon Prime basketball thing.
34: Right.
35: And
34: right.
35: It's the tough thing of, as a consumer, I don't love it, but I also understand that all of these teams, leagues, whatever, this is a business, and Roger Goodell and Adam Silver and Rob Manfred, their job is to make their owners money. I do think that at some point, though, it does come to the detriment of the consumer, and I wish there was a way that, to use the term I just used, you could thread the needle of not, you know, you've brought up the stat of it costs $2,500 or whatever to watch every NFL game.
34: You need like 10 services, too, to be honest.
35: That's what I mean, is I wish there was a way that, I understand the goal is to make money, but I wish there was a way that you could do it in a way that the consumer isn't spread so thin.
34: He's Aaron Torres in for Chris Plank tonight. I'm Arnie Spanier. I want to come back. We got to get to the Eastern Conference Finals, the Western Conference Finals. Somebody tipped the MVP of the league. All that's coming up next as we're broadcasting live from the Fox Sports Radio Studios.
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10: 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Cavs.
14: 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Shoots it.
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17: 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He'll take the three. And he hit it.
10: 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When the NBA playoffs are on, so are we. 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
3: Road construction is being set up right now on Southwest Freeway southbound between Fondren and going up to at least Beechnut. It looks like the left lanes are going to be blocked off there. Expect a 2 to 3 minute delay to be backed up all the way to Hillcroft. I'm William Shotwell in the 24-hour traffic center.
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34: Of course, the Cavaliers, big victory, 125-94. They'll go on and play the New York Knicks. Just makes it a little bit easier for the New York Knicks. Now they'll have the home court advantage now. Against Detroit, they would have had to go on the road the first two games. So that's a big plus for them. By the way, Torres, I am having a GoFundMe page if you want to donate to try to raise money for me to go to the Knicks game. Do you know it's over $1,000 just to walk in Madison Square Garden? And if you want a good seat, it's like $36,000.
6: Wow. Listen to you.
34: That's embarrassing. That's
0: embarrassing. That's called fandom.
34: No, that's disgusting. That you can't do that. Yeah. That the fans aren't paying that. The regular fans, the ones listening to us right now are saying, that's ridiculous. Just for an Eastern Conference Finals, you're going to charge me $1,000 for the worst seat in the house just to get in the joint? That's terrible, man. That's so wrong when it's that expensive. The other teams don't.
7: I ain't paying for that.
34: The Laker game was what, like $80 to get in for you guys out there?
0: That was called an elimination game when the Lakers were down 0-3. Let's see what the tickets are for, I guess game four wouldn't be in New York. Let's see what the tickets would be for game five if Cleveland is up 3-1 going into game five.
34: Yeah, well, I'll tell you what they are now. They say you get them low as 500. I don't believe it. I saw an article that I sent you that said the top row is $1,014. And if you want to get something real good in the bottom row, bottom bowl area, that's $36,000. Would you ever spend that type of money? I know, well, you have big money, so I know you would go ahead and do something like that.
0: I was basically begging DeSager last night for World Cup tickets because they're through the roof. So I am not yet in position where I can just spend whatever it takes to go to games that I would like. You know, my father-in-law is a huge soccer fan, so I was hoping to bring him to a couple of the World, or at least one of the World Cup games here in L.A. Cheapest ticket for worst game is like $371.
34: Oh, that's not that bad. You want to know something funny?
0: What do you got?
34: Well, it's because I'm with Bank of America.
0: Oh.
34: And I told my wife Bank of America is offering me tickets to the World Cup.
0: What?
34: Yeah.
0: Can we talk off air?
34: No, I still think I can get them too. And my wife's like, we don't want them. What are we going to do with them? I go, I hear we could probably resell it and make a little bit of money off that thing. But right. 370, I thought it was going to be like 1,000 or two. I thought you were.
0: I mean, for
34: me
0: the
34: that.
0: U.S. games, it is. I mean, the game that I want to go to, Arnie, Iran, Belgium. Not sure last time you've been in L.A., but the Belgian expat community, not as big as you would think it is. So, you know, it feels like tickets should be under $400, but they're not. But I might hit you up tomorrow. And I haven't asked for much, Arnie. I set you up in stores. We rolled out the red carpet for you. You might have to call B of A and get Torres some super.
34: Yeah,
0: some
34: call most. Over to Bank of America to the rescue. Let's see if they go and because my wife's like, let's not worry about it. I'm like, I think we should be able to get tickets for that. But the Knicks tickets, that's embarrassing. Over $1,000. I mean, who really wants to spend that type of money even for just an Easter Conference Finals? If it was the NBA Finals, I could understand that. Okay. Whether it's against Oklahoma City or San Antonio,

0: you were in pretty good shape going against Indy. But, I mean, plenty of rest. Series goes through New York. I just think my guess would be that there's a lot of excitement. Like I think that's why the tickets are so high, is because people expect to win this series.
1: I think I'd rather stand outside it where 7th Avenue is. Sure. You know, you see that outside shot, everybody out there. I think I'd rather just be out there than actually be in the game. I think that'd be a hell of a lot more fun.
0: Be fun. Think you could hang? You think you could handle it?
1: Probably not. You know what I mean? I mean, you have to stand out there for hours. You know, I don't feel like quite doing that, but the weather's good. We're having really good weather out here. So.
0: Are you?
1: Yeah. Beautiful, so I don't have to worry about that.
0: May's nice. And once you get to June, it'll be crazy humid and then it'll be cold again soon.
1: So. No, I'm not worried about that. The humidity doesn't bother me, man. Wow. Gosh.
0: So I mean, tough.
1: Yeah, I'm a tough guy, man. I just bring me the heat. I'm from Arizona. You know, don't forget that, man.
0: You're from LA. You and Steve Kerr used to rub elbows, used to play pickup one-on-one in the backyard. Yeah,
1: that's why Kerr doesn't come on the show anymore, because I think he knows that I'm actually a better player than him. Well, I was better than him leading up till after high school, and then I'll give him the benefit of the doubt while he played in the NBA. But once he retired...
0: while he played in the NBA. Yeah,
1: while I played in the NBA. Hey, I got to tell you about... later on, I'll tell you about my 3-on-3... Olympics over the weekend. So
0: I want to hear about Winston. Is it Winston or Wilson?
1: Wilson.
0: Seems to be having the time of his life with you, buddy.
1: Yeah, Wilson the wonder dog who people were just texting. I get more texts about
2: Wilson. I'm sorry, Wilson! Wilson, I'm sorry!
1: Than anything I put on Twitter. People were just like, I can't
0: believe... Because he's actually adorable and likable, unlike everything else that you put on Twitter.
1: I took the dog to the market with me today. And people were just like, I can't believe you took the dog inside the supermarket.
0: I do that literally every day with my dog. And I actually had somebody yesterday, like, or it was Friday, like, is she a service dog? I'm like, yeah. Like, what's she a service dog for? And I'm like,
3: Arnie, that's LA culture for you. Like, dogs come in anywhere you wouldn't expect them in other cities.
0: Yes. Yeah.
3: It's just like they're on planes. They're in grocery stores. Wherever. Doesn't matter.
1: Yeah, LA, there's more. In Vermont, it's just a part of life. You could bring him in the restaurant. You could just take him anywhere. It's just part of life up there. They're big dog friendly up there. But yeah, I take Wilson with me. We put him in our little bag and we carry him to the market and we go. I'll tell you about Wilson later on. Okay. So he is potty trained. I will give you that update.
0: Unlike
1: I want to come
0: dad,
1: back. I want to get
0: okay.
1: to the, I want to get to the conference finals, and somebody did leak the MVP, voting. We'll get to all that coming up next. First though, our check with DeSager.
4: Hey, Steve.
1: To see what's trending, what's going on today, DeSager.
5: Hello, gentlemen. Good to hear you both.
0: Hey, and Steve. Real quick, DeSager, yes? Do you think Wilson got potty trained by watching Arnie just go in the backyard like a savage? Yeah, I think that's probably.
2: I'm sorry, Wilson.
5: I think the less time I spend on that subject, the better.
0: No comment.
5: After the Cavs ended the second round of the playoffs with a dominant Game 7, eliminating the Pistons at Detroit tonight, 125-94 was the final. Do you realize that the Eastern Conference final, best of 7, is 3-seed New York hosting 4-seed Cleveland starting on Tuesday? You know, the NBA says when they split the league into conferences, the current type format in 1971, for the next nearly 50 years, it only happened 3 times that we had no 1-seed and no 2-seed in the conference final. And now it's happening all the time. This is going to be the 6th time in the last 7 seasons that there's a conference final without a 1 or 2 seed, making it even worse, if that's the correct word. The Knicks are going to have home court advantage again. As a 3 seed, this is 3 straight rounds of the playoffs. They're getting home court advantage, which hasn't happened to any team since the 1990 Blazers.
1: I got the Knicks in 2. 2 games, that's it.
5: So you're actually, you know, less confident than some of the other Knicks fans. Tuesday, Game 1, East Finals. Monday night, Game 1 of a can't-wait West Finals, Spurs at Thunder. Just to give the Cavs their props, Donovan Mitchell had 26 points tonight as they advanced, 23 points each for Jared Allen and Sam Merrill. But that Thunder-Spurs matchup, as dominant as Oklahoma City was, and as dominated as they were by the Spurs head-to-head this year. Can't wait for that best of 7. And can't wait for the format. Guys, it's going to be on channels you have.
1: Oh, good.
5: Both conference finals.
1: Wow.
5: It's also going to be each series

0: every other night, never two games off, two nights off between games in either of the series. If one conference is playing on a Monday, the next one's coming up on Tuesday. And then the other returns Wednesday, and so forth, until we get to the phone.
1: It is from Game 6 to Game 7 for the Knicks. I think it's on a Thursday than a Sunday, but you can double-check that for me.
0: So you're saying there is going to be a Game 7 with the Knicks?
1: No, that's not going to happen. No, I take that back.
0: Knicks would be a Friday at Cleveland at the end of the month, and then a Sunday in New York. It's every other day each series, because they've already set in pen long before the final playoffs even started that June 3rd is when the finals begin. All of this has to be over by June 3rd. By the way, the NBA Draft Combine was going on in Chicago this past week. The draft's first round, June 23rd. Just the first round. You know, it's not like it's a 10-round draft, but yeah, we got to split that into two nights. Sure, of course. The NBA MVP is Oklahoma City's Shai Gilgeous-Alexander for the second straight year. He averaged 31 points a game on 55% shooting, plus 6.6 assists per game. The guy was finals MVP last summer. SGA this year got 83 first-place votes to 10 over Nikola Jokic of Denver. Finishing third was Victor Wembanyama of the Spurs, Luka Doncic of the Lakers fourth in the voting. Interesting stat, every retired NBA player who won consecutive MVPs is now in the Hall of Fame. All of them. And Shai Gilgeous-Alexander has not only won consecutive MVPs now, he's finished top five for this award 4 years in a row.
1: I don't know if he'd be my top five players I would take on my team right now. Why is that?
0: Aaron and I just looked at each other, and we both kind of we didn't mouth the words, but it's like, yeah. Oh, so Arnie's back on the show.
1: No, that's absolutely true. I'll go through it later.
0: So he's MVP of the league, and you wouldn't want him to start on your team.
1: Well, first of all, I like Luka, right? We could start there. I like Jokic. Wemby. I'd rather have Wemby, right? Okay, are we maybe Jokic?
0: Sure.
1: There's three
0: obviously.
1: There.
0: Sure.
1: Yeah. Now I'm not such an idiot.
0: And then you're
1: anymore.
0: Picking Cade Cunningham and no Shai Gilgeous. Just
1: I like Cade too. There's four.
0: I failed to mention Cade Cunningham was 0-for-7 from 3-point range tonight, and the one seed Pistons are
1: and
0: out.
1: And I got
0: of
1: Brunson too, by the way.
0: Oh, of course,
2: I knew
0: Mr.
2: He was
0: Nick.
2: Put in Brunson, yeah.
0: It's just a matter of time.
1: Oh, now I'm not such an idiot anymore.
0: The NHL has a Game 7 Monday. What a Buffalo comeback last night on the road to stay alive.
1: That was great.
0: And Buffalo gets to host Game 7 against Montreal on Monday to end the second round. At the PGA Championship, the winner was Aaron Rye from England. Denny Hamlin took NASCAR's All-Star race at Dover. Sunday night ball game won by the Padres 8-3 at Seattle. San Diego now hosts the Dodgers starting Monday. Padres are only a half game out behind LA in the NL West. Dodgers got to play in Anaheim all weekend. The Angels have now lost six straight. That is a bad team. 10-1 Dodgers the final today. Even Roki Sasaki, who has struggled much of the year and spring training and most of last year as a starter, had 7 innings, 8 strikeouts, no walks today. And the Dodgers outscored the Halos in the 3-game series, 31-3. Back to you.
1: Did you mention my Mets with their comeback?
0: The Mets had an incredible comeback.
1: Like the first time in like 3 years where they were down by 3 runs, they won the game.
0: 2 outs in the 9th, 3-run homer, and then beat the Yankees in the 10th. But I was on with, I don't recall your co-host from last night, but he and I were discussing last night the comeback of comebacks.
1: Mississippi and Texas Tech?
0: The Texas Tech home game facing elimination in softball. That athletic department has spent so much money on its team, softball included, and they fell behind 8-0 in the final inning and then scored 8 with 2 outs in the last inning to tie it with a grand slam and then fell behind in the extra inning and still won.
1: I never saw a comeback like that in my life. In any sport, I'd never
0: seen. The great stat from the NCAA was this century in all the NCAA tournament games, any team that had fallen behind by 8 had always lost. It was 0-460 until last night or yesterday.
2: I'll just say really quick, I know we focus so much on NIL and how much teams pay, but the number of times that I would turn on a Friday night, just ESPN2 and Texas Tech softball would be on, like the return on investment of you pay for all these players, but the exposure for your program, for the sport, for your school. So I don't know where that comes in and how that factors in, but, and we're obviously talking about them on national radio because they're awesome. So. Anyway, neither.
1: I watch it, though.
0: Well, that was the program that paid the Stanford pitcher, right?
2: Kennedy, Najee Kennedy.
0: They made the run. I did notice Arizona softball lost a couple times today. So
1: yeah, I was watching the first game. First game was on TV. That was a tough game.
0: Lost at Duke.
1: Yeah,
0: Oklahoma, of course, advanced. Got to mention that in Chris's absence.
1: No, we didn't have to, but we did.
0: Sure we did. One seed, Oklahoma, wins in Norman.
2: UConn battled down to the wire in College Station last night. We were all on air. We actually already almost went off early. We were about to go dark on the station because
0: UConn softball was out Saturday.
2: Because the Huskies. Yeah, sure. We decided to fight on, though.
1: Real quick, SGA, of course, wins the MVP. What did you think of it being leaked? I didn't make a big deal about it like everybody else. I mean, isn't that Sham's job, that... He's an NBA insider. Am I correct on this? When you have inside information, aren't you supposed to leak it out and give it to the public? Isn't that his job, or am I wrong about that, Torres?
2: Yeah, I'll try to be quick. My only question for you, I'll just answer it with another question. If the announcement was on ESPN, does it get out at 8 o'clock this morning or whenever it does? Shaking his head no. So
1: no. Why, you mean Shams wouldn't report it? Then is that what you're saying?
2: Yep, 100%. It was very clear based on Taylor Rooks and Blake Griffin,
1: right?
2: Their response on the Amazon broadcast that Amazon as an entity was not happy. I don't know if we have time to play it now, Arnie, but we do have that sound and they were not happy about it.
1: I really didn't, give it that much of a thought. I didn't think it was that big of a deal. You're saying Shams wouldn't play it because ESPN's his employer. So he didn't want to. Let me hear it. Go ahead and play it, Iowa Sam. Let me hear it.
3: All right, now, just to be clear, the official announcement is happening here. Dirk and Steve, you all both won MVPs, but I don't remember Sham spoiling it way back then.
4: Mm-hmm. Mm-hmm.
5: I don't think he was around then. He was a baby then.
6: Yeah, what are we doing, man? Like, it's Sunday, Shams. Go to brunch, you nerd. Come on.
1: That's just a fun shot. They weren't that mad at it. Is that what you took from that, Aaron, or what?
2: I think Taylor Rooks was a little mad.
1: They're just defending where they work. I can see what they're doing there. I just didn't take it that. To me, it was no big deal. We knew he was going to win anyway. At least we thought he was going to win. So there was no surprise.
2: The next time you're complaining about no games on in the afternoon, I'm just going to say, go to brunch, you nerd. That's what I'm going to say to you next time.
1: And I'm sure I'll get a lot of that. All right, we'll come back. We'll finish out the hour. Aaron Torres in for Chris Plank. I'm Arnie Spanier. This is Fox Sports Radio.
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1: Some schlub school like Connecticut or something like that.
2: University of Arizona. Princeton of Southwest Arizona. I will say I had forgotten, but you're 100% right. I remember many years ago back when I used to be a writer, Big J journalist. I remember interviewing some people with Navy football, and they said exactly what you said. You have to get, I don't know if it's senators or congressmen. I mean, it's
1: senators. Yeah.
2: It's not just, you know, Patty, the homecoming teacher, writes a letter of recommendation and you're good to go. It's a little bit more complicated than that. So congrats to Chris's son on obviously just an incredible
1: Nothing against the home ec teacher, though. Nothing against that. By the way, we're talking about SGA. One other thing on him before we move on from that, and congratulations on him winning the MVP. And, you know, you seem like you're a little bit more bent out of shape that Shams released the
2: information. I wouldn't say I'm bent out of shape. I would say that I think two things can be true. I think what you said last segment is accurate. He has a job to report on the league, but he would not have broken that news if the announcement was on ESPN because they would have wanted it to happen on
1: right.
2: the airwaves.
1: I agree with you. Well, let's do three things could be true then. SGA is one of the most unenjoyable players to watch in the NBA. The flopping's gotten out of control. Not just him, too. It's a lot of people in the NBA. Today's game is ridiculous. Every second, review it. You know, the players got the fingers twirling in the air. I feel bad for the refs. And usually I kind of attack the referees, but the flopping has gotten out of control. It's gotten absolutely ridiculous. And, I don't know what to do. It's killing the game and it's hurting the viewership, I think, is what's going on there.
2: Yeah, even tonight, I mean, it wasn't really obviously a factor at all, but James Harden, two or three early plays that you could tell the Pistons were not happy with.
1: Yeah, I saw though. Yeah.
2: No, it's not good. And, you know, it's funny. I saw our buddy Rob Parker say, you know, we've heard of must-see TV. OKC is must-turn-off TV. I thought that was pretty clever. Listen, they deserve to be where they are. They're a really good team. They're really talented. They're really young. They're not going anywhere. They are not the most aesthetically pleasing team to watch. I don't think there is any doubt about that. And, you know, I think we have a lot of questions about why the NBA doesn't feel as kind of culturally significant as it did 5, 10, 15 years ago. And I think it starts with OKC being the best team with the best player, best future. And they don't play a fun style. Shea isn't a dynamic star. And as a team overall, I would say, while very successful, they're not very interesting.
1: And even with that being said, on a scale for 1 to 10, Oklahoma City, San Antonio, interest level wise, I'm a 10 out of 10.
2: Yep.
1: Cleveland, New York, if I wasn't a Knicks fan, I'd probably be an 8 out of 10, maybe even a 7 out of 10, because I think the Knicks are going to get a 4-game sweep on that. Where are you on the OKC, San Antonio interest?
2: Well, I'm very excited because, you know, obviously, with OKC and San Antonio, it's not just that these appear to be the two best teams. It's that San Antonio specifically has given Oklahoma City more trouble than anybody. So you can have the two best teams, but the favored team be fully expected to win. I think San Antonio can absolutely win this series because they've had so much success against OKC.
1: By the way, real quick, I forget one of the gamblers that were on Saturday had 40-1 that it was going to be San Antonio and OKC in the Western Conference Finals.
2: So when did he get those odds?
1: At the beginning of the year. All right, hour one just flew on by. Hour one in the books. We'll come back, reset. We got football to get to. Furman will stop by, all here on Fox Sports Radio.
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18: The Cleveland Cavaliers dominated a Game 7 at Detroit tonight to end the NBA's second round of the playoffs. Final score for the Cavs, 125-94. Donovan Mitchell, 26 points. Cavaliers led by 20 late in the first half. So Detroit, after going 60-22 in the regular season, is out. And Cleveland will be facing the New York Knicks in the East Final, Game 1 Tuesday. Tomorrow night, it's Game 1 of the West Final. Spurs at Thunder. Oklahoma City star Shai Gilgeous-Alexander tonight was named NBA MVP for the second straight year. Among the four WNBA games, Las Vegas 4-1, won on a late jumper at Atlanta, 85-84. At the PGA Championship, the winner was Aaron Rye from England. Denny Hamlin took NASCAR's All-Star race at Dover. Baseball Padres an 8-3 winner at Seattle. Dodgers 10-1 over the Angels, who lost six straight. I'm Steve DeSager.
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1: All right, good evening, everybody. Aaron Torres in for Chris Pike. I'm Arnie Spanier here on Fox Sports Radio. Busy Sunday night. We've just flown on by hour one. Blink of the eye.
2: I told Jason Martin this last night. I mean, there's even some topics that we got to last night that we probably won't get to tonight. You know, some of the Lane Kiffin stuff like that. For late, you know, mid to late May, feels like there's a lot going on in the world of sports. You know, Giannis, all, you know, a lot of stuff to talk about, Arnie Spanier. A lot of stuff for me.
1: So funny. I got to read the last text that just came in. Jeff says, see you next week. Too much NBA.
2: Oh.
1: If we're not talking NBA, then what would be the number one topic in Jeff's sports world? I'm just curious.
2: Yeah. There's only so many schedule release takes, and that happens.
1: I'm going to get to that in a second, too. Yeah.
2: One, we will talk about that. But two, it also happened, you know, 72 hours ago at this point. And oh, by the way, we just had a game 7 in the NBA. So. And it's also your show. I mean, if you wanted to lead with schedule release, I would follow your lead. I'd let you drive, even though, you know, you can't see signs at this hour of the night. But but you said you want to lead with the NBA, so we lead with the NBA.
1: Yeah, and you know, like I said, there is, like you just said, there's almost only so much schedule release you could do. And it's been 72 hours. We'll get to that in a little bit. We do want to say Chris Plank is at his son's graduation, graduated from West Point. Quite an accomplishment. So we certainly wish our very best. You know, it just occurred to me, Aaron. Oh, my goodness. It just occurred to me.
2: Uh-oh.
1: Besides, one day, this kid could be our future president, and that way I'll have a direct line to him. Should I have gotten Plank's son a present?
2: I mean, that would have been the respectful thing to do. Yeah. Yeah. Yeah.
1: Well, now you're making me feel bad. Like, what am I going to get him? Like a $100 savings bond or something like that?
14: You blew it!
2: Yeah, I mean, you want to be, you know, secretary assistant under the defense department of this. I mean, you got to do better than a handshake and a high five when he graduates.
1: So you mean me giving him a box of like maple syrup and stuff like that? Is it going to cut it in pancake mix?
2: Iowa Sam is ready to bash you. Go ahead, Iowa.
19: No, well, you should have thought of this ahead of time, Arnie, but get him something cool like a pocket watch or something classy.
1: A pocket watch.
19: You know, a pocket watch.
1: What are you, 100 years old? A monocle? Pocket watch?
19: Maybe get him a monocle. Maybe like a saber, like a giant sword, because he'll be, you know, on a horse or something. I don't know.
1: Yeah, what? I could have gotten him something cool. You know, you get like one of those silver bars with your name on it or something like that.
2: Silver bar?
19: You're too cheap for that. You go stainless steel.
2: Yeah, you would. Cubic zirconia.
1: What's wrong with a silver bar?
20: I wouldn't even know whether to say thank you after opening that.
1: What?
2: Are you getting like a nameplate for his desk? What are we talking about? A silver bar?
19: We're planning for like when he's president of the United States and he needs a bunch of like classy, fancy stuff on his desk.
20: A sword?
19: Well, like I was thinking of Teddy Roosevelt being on a horse with a saber, with his circular monocles.
1: Yeah, you guys give great ideas. I got to tell you, you guys really. I'm glad I asked you.
2: What says, Mister, I'm going to send maple syrup every year, but only to select people.
1: Yeah.
2: So.
1: It's well, I tried gift, to get it to every. I still thought like maybe like a.
19: I'm still using that syrup, by the way.
1: Yeah, so, there you go. Yeah,
19: goes so
1: you,
19: the distance.
2: What are you going to get from Connecticut now that you can't get syrup anymore?
1: Nothing. I stopped doing it. I just like the hell with it now. Enough.
2: I love my home state. There's not a lot of great exports in like the food. Apple cider. You know, some good apple cider in the fall would.
1: You know
2: be
1: what
2: good.
1: This is? They say Connecticut is the pizza capital of the world. You know that.
2: So you know what's crazy about that? And I'll be quick because I know we got real sports stuff to talk. When I was growing up, New Haven pizza was not a thing. Like people all the time now are like, bro, I'm going through New Haven. Where's the stop? I'm like, I moved about 12, 13 years ago and it was like, yeah, you know, New Haven pizza was like cool, but it wasn't like this thing that people came from all over the world to try.
1: Oh, it's big now. It's humongous now.
2: Like I think I've been to Don Pepe's, but the fact that I think and don't know tells you how little it registered in the moment.
1: There's like two places nearby that Dave Portnoy reviewed.
2: Oh, yeah.
1: Yeah, that are not far.
2: He was in my hometown
1: too.
2: Of West Hartford not too long ago. So.
1: Yeah, the big thing is like those hot honey pizzas now. I don't know if you heard about that. Where you put like hot honey and stuff like that. But no, I'm in the pizza capital of the world out here in Connecticut. That's for sure.
2: I think New York City's still the pizza capital of the world.
1: Oh, I do.
2: In my opinion.
1: Yeah,
2: but
1: yeah, I agree with you. I'll go into Manhattan every time and get something there. That's for sure. All right. If you want to be part of the show though, Aaron_Torres, I'm at Stinking Genius One. You know, I did want to get into that. Do you get into the, schedule review release? Do you like, oh my goodness, this is crazy, I love this, you eat this up? Chris Plank's a total geek into this. I know Colin loves it also. I enjoy it, but with all the releases and the leaks and everything, it actually gives me a headache. Every time you're looking at Twitter, something else is being released out there. I keep forgetting now, where's what? What got released? What was BS? It got a little crazy, to be honest with you, you know?
2: I do enjoy it. I think I sort of enjoyed it less this year because I think you even referenced this earlier in the show, is that I kind of feel like we've lost the plot a little bit. A lot of Wednesday games, you know, sometimes Sunday feels like it's the last thing that anybody cares about.
1: Right, right.
2: And again, to the point we made about the NBA earlier, a lot of Netflix, obviously the Thursday Amazon Prime. So I enjoy it, but again, and I know the NFL is supposedly this unbreakable thing that we're always going to watch no matter what. You know, we now have the pre-Thanksgiving game on Wednesday. We now have the Black Friday game. You got to get Netflix. And I do wonder if at a certain point it all becomes too much and that if there will be some sort of negative impact on whatever. So,
1: well, with all the international games now, like you mentioned, all the other dates, people are complaining that we're killing off Sunday afternoon time frames in the NFL.
2: So we did this segment last night, Arnie. I'm going to read you. So the weekend of Thanksgiving, okay? So keep in mind we have a Wednesday night game. So that is the Rams versus the it's the Rams versus the Packers, okay?
1: And this is Wednesday before Thanksgiving.
2: So this is before we get to Sunday on Thanksgiving. These are the teams that we'll have played. The Packers, the Rams, the Bears, the Lions, the Eagles, the Cowboys, the Chiefs, the Bills, the Broncos, the Steelers.
1: Right.
2: I'm going to read you the Sunday 1 p.m. slate for the Sunday after Thanksgiving. Now, admittedly, there's one good game, which we'll get to in a minute. But the Sunday slate in the 1 p.m. window, New Orleans, Cincinnati. Vegas, Cleveland. All right, only a game, a friends and family game. If you don't have somebody related, you're probably not going to watch it. Your New York football Giants at the Indianapolis Colts. Jets, Dolphins, woof. Falcons, Vikings. And then the one game of note in the 1 p.m. window, Baltimore at Houston, in theory, could be good.
1: I'm surprised they have that many games, to be honest with you.
2: Well, then here's the late afternoon window. And there is a very good game, admittedly, in the late afternoon window. We do get Seattle, San Francisco. But the other two games in the late afternoon window are Tennessee, Jacksonville, and Washington, Arizona. So you basically have one semi, assuming there's no injuries, you have one semi-decent game in each window, Baltimore, Houston, San Francisco, Seattle. And that is the Sunday after Thanksgiving because, again, you have five games in the Wednesday, Thursday, and Friday before that Sunday.
1: So do you think then it's killing the Sunday afternoon window? Do you think that that's hurting the NFL? Or does it not hurt the NFL because the standalone games or maybe the Wednesday before Thanksgiving or the Thanksgiving Day games draw so much back in ratings that it more than makes up for the other stuff?
2: Well, and it also, it's a completely different, you know, package, right? So the Netflix, the Wednesday night game is going to be on Netflix.
1: Oh,
2: the Black Friday game is going to be on Prime Video. So,
1: and it's all about the money.
2: And it's all about the money. And that's exactly right. And let me ask you this. And I know I'm not even being sarcastic when I say this, you know, your kid's out of the house. So it's a little bit different for you. Like, I just think for the average consumer, to ask them, listen, and Jay Martin and I talked about this on Saturday night, but yeah, okay, on Thanksgiving Day, it's kind of understood, okay, you got the Lions game on early while you're prepping the food, you know, you eat, watch the Cowboys game, you know, you have some dessert, watch the late game, which this year is going to be awesome, Chiefs-Bills. But, you know, I'll be honest, like, you know, and I said this to Jay Martin, I don't get to see my family very often, and so usually Black Friday, we're out doing something, the Wednesday before we're out doing something. This year, by the way, the UConn-Duke Amazon Prime basketball game is going to be on that Wednesday, so right, I know we'll be right. watching that. But I'm not even trying to be sarcastic, but I know it's a little bit different for you because your kids are out of the house, but can you watch all five of those games when you have family commitments like
1: you know,
2: that?
1: It's funny. You can't. And it's funny you mentioned that. I got into a fight with Gargano when I was filling in with Gargano. This was a couple of months ago. I said, you know something, Anthony? Something's got to give. With all these international games, with all these packages that they're selling on Prime Video and Amazon, like you just said, it's all about the money. Something's got to give. Maybe it's Monday Night Football.
2: Yeah.
1: Maybe we got to get rid of Monday Night or the Thursday Night or the late Sunday. Something's got to go. And he goes, you want to get rid of Monday Night Football? I go, you know, you're burning everybody out. It's so much football and you're adding Wednesdays and you're adding Sunday nights. And now as you mentioned, the day before Thanksgiving, you're doing so much packaging for the money. Something's got to give, man. I don't know. You can't continue playing every day of the week, can you? Where did I read that? What, Kansas City plays on every day of the week, but like a Tuesday or something?
0: Probably.
1: It's getting out of hand here. It really is. I don't know how this could continue. But you're right. You can't watch everything. If it's a dog game on Monday night.
2: Yeah.
1: You're going to move on. You're not going to, you know, watch that, you know?
2: And that's the thing Jamar and I were talking about as well. And I don't mean to keep bringing up our Saturday show, but we had a lot of these conversations yesterday is, you know, that's the other thing that becomes a problem is, you know, everybody says, oh, there's no such thing as too much football. All right. Give me a bad game. And I also think this is an interesting takeaway from the schedule release, Arnie, is the fact that there's five teams. I don't remember them all off the top of my head. I think it's Raiders, Jets, Dolphins, yeah. Cardinals, and one other team, Titans, that play no primetime games. And so I think what the NFL is saying is like, okay, if we are going to drag you to a TV on a Wednesday or a Friday or a Sunday night, we're going to make sure that in theory it's a game that you want to watch. I thought
1: but
2: that
1: it's
2: was
1: never guaranteed, though.
2: Never guaranteed.
1: Never guaranteed, you know?
2: Well, I mean, how many like Washington Commanders games did we get in primetime last year because we assumed, you know, whatever, and unfortunately right. Jaden Daniels got hurt and we've seen that with Joe Burrow and the Bengals, things like
1: that.
2: Well,
1: I think they're missing the boat anyway. I want to see what Mendoza does.
2: I'd
1: like to see a Raider game there. I want to see what Malik Willis is going to do for the Dolphins. I can mix it up. I can watch one game early for that. Actually, the Raiders play the Dolphins the first week of the NFL.
2: Yeah. No, that's the one, the Raiders, I was a little surprised, didn't have a single primetime game because of Mendoza, but you know, and by the way, it's worth noting, like they have the chance to earn primetime opportunities with the flexed games late in the season. But I think that's the NFL saying, like, listen, our partners are paying us too much money to put these crap teams on. You know, if you want to be in a standalone spot, you have to earn the opportunity. But I thought that was an interesting takeaway from the schedule release.
1: You know, I saw that Colin put out there that he thinks the NFL has it in for the Denver Broncos.
2: I saw
1: and they're
2: that.
1: And they're looking like they're trying to give the Broncos the toughest schedule possible. Well, first of all, they don't get to pick the teams that you play, but they can pick when you play them, you know, and how many consecutive games you play on the road. Does the NFL do that? Do they have a problem against the Denver Broncos and Sean Payton? Are they trying to go ahead and stick it to them? What do you think?
2: Well, it's tough. Toughest division in football, first place schedule. It is worth noting, though, their first six games are against five teams that made the playoffs and at Kansas City. Those are their first six games.
1: Yeah, but that's not done by the NFL.
2: No,
1: that had to be there. You know?
2: Well, and yeah, no. So that part I don't know, and I'm not trying to pick on Colin's take specifically. I just think, you know, what the NFL does is, and again, this is part of being the entertainment product that they are. The one thing I will say, you know how like for years the complaint about boxing was like they don't give us the fights that we want to see?
1: Right.
2: The NFL gives us the games that we want to see. Now, again, by the end of the year, some teams aren't what we thought, but always find a way to get us Bills Chiefs. Always find a way to get us, you know, whatever the big games are. Obviously, the Cowboys in a bunch of big spots, the Eagles in a bunch of big spots. So one thing I will say about the NFL, they do give us the games that we want and figure out a way to get them on the schedule.
1: I think the Cowboys are still the biggest draw in the NFL, right? Overall,
2: we had a record-setting Thanksgiving this year, right? Who did they play? The Eagles this year, if I remember correctly. It was
1: I'm not sure.
2: million. It was something crazy.
1: Wow.
2: Let's see. Hold on.
1: What do you what do you think about the international games? Have you gone too far? What is it up till now? How many do we have this year? Like 10 of them? I'm on the East Coast. I actually enjoy it because that's what, 9:30 my time. That's a piece of cake. That's like having a regular game on the West Coast. So I enjoy it. But what do you think of the international game?
2: Arnie, really quick before we get to that.
1: Yeah.
2: It was Chiefs Cowboys on Thanksgiving Day this past year. Take a guess as to how many people watched that game. I'll tell you what.
1: 20 million?
2: I was going to say, pick the biggest number you could think of, add 10 million, and that's what the number is.
1: What was it, 30 million?
2: According to an Associated Press article on ESPN.com, 57.2 million people watched the game on CBS, the most watched regular season game ever. So, and by the way, that's Cowboys, that's Thanksgiving Day, it's Mahomes and the Chiefs before Mahomes got hurt. So, but to answer your question, yes, the Cowboys are still the biggest draw. As far as the,
1: international games,
2: the internet. So here's the thing. So I'm somebody that I'm the opposite of your co-host, Chris Plank. I love to travel. I love to experience new cultures, this, that, the other thing. The thing is though, like a game in Rio or a game in Madrid, it sounds super cool.
1: Yes.
2: But once you get in the stadium, they all look the same. Arrowhead's maybe not a good example, but like, you know, Philadelphia's home field doesn't ultimately look all that different from some stadium in London once the game kicks off.
1: Yeah, but it's not about the experience of the people going over there. It's about selling the game to the people that live over there. That's what it is.
2: Oh, yeah. You asked me what my personal opinion is. Like, again, it sounds cool to open the season in Melbourne, but ultimately, it's going to look like a football stadium with a bunch of 49ers
1: jerseys. Is it too many? Because it's 6:30 in the morning your time, or 6 o'clock in the morning your time.
2: Yeah, I mean, I try to watch as much as I can, but keeping in mind that I do the late show on Saturday nights and I don't get home till 2 a.m.
1: Right.
2: Eastern, I would say that I've probably missed more than I care to admit. But as DeSager once said, that's why they invented TiVo, or the, you know, DVR, excuse me, and I use that. That came in handy with the gold medal hockey game that started, I think, 6 a.m. Pacific time.
1: Oh, so. Wow. Yeah. So that's got to be tough because you do the late, but you're off 11 o'clock West Coast time though. And the game doesn't start till 6. So you get a good 7 hours sleep there.
2: Yes. If I literally put my head on the pillow the second my show ends and don't drive home and just sleep in the studio, then yes, I get a good 7
1: yes,
2: hours.
1: Yes. That's exactly what you should go ahead and do. Straight to the bed and straight to sleep there. All right. We're going to come back. Todd Furman's going to stop on by. Got a lot of gambling questions for Todd. That's coming up next right here on Fox Sports Radio.
0: Ladies and gentlemen, the Western Conference Finals are here.
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0: Spurs.
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0: Thunder.
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0: When the NBA playoffs are on, so are we.
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11: 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Your clutch city commute on Sports Talk 790 from the Houston Metro Traffic Center.
28: Road construction is being set up right now on Southwest Freeway southbound between Fondren and going up to at least Beechnut. It looks like the left lanes are going to be blocked off there. Expect a 2 to 3 minute delay to be backed up all the way to Hillcroft. I believe Shotwell. In the 24-hour traffic center.
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2: Everyone, Aaron Torres in for Chris Plank. I'm Arnie Spanier here on Fox Sports Radio. Want to get right to our next guest. Joins us every Sunday. He's Mr. Vegas. Nobody knows Vegas better than our buddy Todd Furman. How you doing, Todd? What's going on, my friend?
3: I'm doing well this evening, gentlemen. Hopefully you guys are as well. And Aaron, you're keeping Arnie in check because I know he's already probably penciled the New York Knicks into the NBA Finals already.
4: I think I might call him my Knicks just to reverse curse him here.
2: It's already a done deal. But you know what? Before we even get to the NBA, I wanted to do with a little NHL. First of all, Buffalo and Montreal, Game 7, getting a lot of action out there or not really? It's just another Game 7.
3: I think it's always going to be intriguing and kind of the standalone time slot for the NHL. We'll have to go head-to-head with the NBA, so of course the betting handle on the hockey will get dwarfed. But what you'll see in the Battle of the Titans between the Oklahoma City Thunder and the San Antonio Spurs, but fascinating dynamics because despite it being a Game 7, most of these games haven't been competitive. It's been a blowout one way or another, as we saw Saturday night from the Bell Center, Buffalo scoring 7 unanswered. And you're seeing Buffalo actually take a little bit of money in the betting market now, out to about $1.22 favorite for the game. Total, the lowest we've seen in the series, sitting at 5.5, a far cry from two teams who have had no problems whatsoever filling up the net, whether it's at 5-on-5 or on special teams.
4: Todd, let me ask you this. Obviously, NFL schedule was released this week, but we did know opponents, you know, months ago. Does the actual release impact anything as far as over-under win totals or how you feel about them? Or is pretty much the hay in the barn once the teams are officially, once the opponents are actually announced, you know, months in advance?
3: The schedule is a big part of trying to figure out when these various teams will play particular opponents, who has to go on the road for back-to-back road spots, who's playing 3 games on the road in 4 weeks, who has to travel to cold weather or hot weather in the month of December. So all those things definitely factor in, Aaron, when you're looking to play a win total. So unless something is egregious, and I have to give odds makers credit because they've gotten sharper and sharper with the earlier they put these win totals out, you're not always going to see professional bettors running to tip their hand when those numbers become available in early March. They'll gradually try and leak a little bit of money into the market, and as they start to get more and more comfortable, you'll see some of these numbers get shaped. So it does play a big role, and anything that you can use from a tangible or intangible advantage, you're going to try and factor into the equation before you get to the window and place a substantial wager on one of these win totals.
2: Todd, you mean people don't run now when they to the window to say, oh my goodness, like Colin Cowherd said, the NFL has it in for the Broncos. When you see the Broncos schedule, don't people run to the window, gotta bet the under. Look at that brutal schedule they got going, you know what I mean?
3: I think the Broncos were a team that professional bettors were looking to try and find a way to bet against, given what we saw from them last season already. I mean, a preponderance of one-score games. We typically see in the NFL what goes up can come down, and you look at their schedule through the first 9 weeks, weren't really done any favors. I mean, their most winnable game, so to speak, where they'll be the heaviest favorite is a road date at Arizona. Home schedule, you're looking at Jacksonville, the Rams, the Seahawks, and the Chiefs, so nothing extremely easy there. It does get a little bit lighter if the Broncos can kind of navigate through the first 9 weeks and say go 5-4. Schedule lightens up with the Raiders, Steelers, Dolphins, and Jets over that back stretch. So Denver's got to get through the top front loaded portion of the schedule, and something that might be a little bit difficult if Bo Nix shows some rust from that ankle.
11: 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Here's Manny Munoz.
6: I am Manny Munoz. Thank you for tuning into iHeartRadio's Communities. It is our weekly public affairs show where we try to bring you conversations that'll help you better understand important issues or maybe just some interesting topics. Either way, I do hope you'll stick around for the next half hour. And if you have any comments, questions, or suggestions, please feel free to reach out on Instagram. My handle is at IODManny. That's at IODManny. Now, let's get on with the show. For a lot of Americans, young and not so young, the basics like budgeting and credit and saving is Greek to them. Let's discuss it with Steve Bomba. He's CEO of the Council for Economic Education. Steve, thanks for joining us.
5: Thank you for having me, Manny.
6: Why does it seem like so many years ago we went away from teaching financial literacy in schools in our country?
5: So if you put yourself in the position of a superintendent or a principal or a teacher, you only have so much time during a school day, and there are a lot of demands on that time. Should we focus on math? Should we focus on reading? Should we focus on writing? And I think in the midst of an education reform movement, financial literacy was a casualty of that. But it's making a comeback now.
6: How many states are bringing it back? I know.

0: Wow, so 39
1: from one
0: states.
1: To
0: that's
1: 39
0: great.
1: In yeah. a generation. Yeah.
0: Why are we still missing out on 11? What is the pushback? Because it seems like if there's anything you need to learn in school would be how to handle money and finances.
1: Yeah, I don't think we're not getting resistance anywhere. There are very few places in the country that say we are opposed to teaching financial literacy, personal finance, and economics to students in our state. It just takes time for these laws and bills to get through state legislatures. So I would suspect that we'll look up in 5 years or so. And I think we'll be at 50 states plus Washington, D.C.
0: What's the real world cost of not having financial literacy, not in theory, but for everyday lives for American families?
1: Well, I'll answer the question and I'll frame it in an asset-based language.
0: Uh-huh.
1: If we look at a state like Texas, Texas is the second largest state in the U.S. 3 years after the state of Texas mandated that their students take personal finance, what you saw in that state was that the average credit score
0: mm-hmm.
1: improved by 32 points, and researchers gave the personal finance course mandate as a reason for that bump. They saw a 33% drop in delinquent payments on loans. So when young people are taking personal finance and economic courses, what you see are these very tangible, quantifiable benefits that accrue to themselves, their families, their communities, their states. And once we get to 50 states plus Washington, D.C.,
0: right.
1: These benefits will accrue to the entire country.
0: So we've generally right now grown up with maybe a couple of generations of young adult Americans with very limited basic financial knowledge, and that's showing up in their debt and their lack of credit worthiness and their lack of savings.
1: Yeah, I suppose their lack of financial knowledge certainly plays a role in that. I think that the contours of the American economy have gotten to be significantly more complex as mm-hmm. well. You know, for example, my grandfather was in a union that had retirement benefits for him. And by the time you get to me, we're on to 401k plans. So just the basic architecture of the American economy has changed. It's much more complex.
0: Yeah.
1: And individuals need to play a greater role in managing their financial health.
0: Sure, and there's something to be said for the fact that when you're in your teens and 20s, you're not thinking about what's going to happen when you're in your 60s or 70s, so maybe putting money away in a 401k isn't important because you're not looking that big picture. But if you do have that financial education, you do understand the significance of it.
1: Oh, absolutely. Albert Einstein famously said that compounded interest is the eighth wonder of the world.
0: Mm-hmm.
1: And when you start teaching that to 14-year-olds, it's a critically, critically important lesson, both in 401k plans, obviously, but also we should be encouraging young people to invest in ways that are going to grow their wealth a little bit over time.
0: Are there certain states that are getting more right than other states when it comes to doing this again, to reincorporating it in education?
1: So I will tell you what the gold standard is. The gold standard is for students to have to take a standalone semester-long course, both in personal finance and in economics,
0: mm-hmm.
1: so they understand how to manage their personal finances, and they understand the theory that ties their personal finances to the larger national and global economy. And we do have a growing number of states, it's still small at this point, where you have both of those requirements. We get to the gold standard by getting schools to require some combination of these courses at all, and then we try to make them even better.
0: Sure.
1: We try to make

0: policy even better.
1: Have a few more minutes here with Steve Baumbach. He's CEO of the Council for Economic Education. I know we've gotten this far. It's taken a long time to get these 39 states, and you say in the next 5 years we'll have every state on board with financial literacy courses. Should we be looking bigger? Should we be teaching financial literacy in middle school or beginning even in elementary school?
0: Yes, yes. First, I am the aspiration is to have 50 states plus D.C.
1: Sure.
0: Have these mandates, and I think we'll get there. So the Council for Economic Education actually does provide, in particular, personal finance and economics lessons for students as young as elementary school. I'm going to give you an example of how we bring these concepts to life for students. We have a candy game where students sit in groups of five or six. Each of them has bags of candy. Each student has different kinds of candy in their bag, and they trade. And then that exercise grows to an entire classroom activity where instead of trading with five or six classmates, you're trading with the entire class. Mm-hmm. It might be 25 or 30 people, and everybody has different kinds of candy. And what you see is that the utility, the pleasure, the excitement of the students grows the more potential trading partners they have. Now, they don't realize, they think they're just trading Skittles and Tangy Taffy, but in fact, they're getting a real-time lesson in economic theory.
1: Yeah, that's fascinating. So that's a kind of cool way to do that.
0: It's a cool way to do it, and it's a cool way to do education. So students, people in general, tend to learn better when the lessons are proximate to their lived experiences. So we can teach personal finance and economics to students of very nearly any age, as long as the lesson is relatable. We have another lesson called Swiftonomics, which talks about pricing for tickets to Taylor Swift concerts. You know, these kids
1: Get me started on that. I know how much those tickets are.
0: They are expensive, but instead of just saying, "Oh, the Taylor Swift concert tickets are too expensive," they can tell you why. They can tell you why they're so expensive. And frankly, maybe some of these students can come up with arbitrage opportunities to get Taylor Swift tickets at lower prices because they understand the theory behind the pricing.
1: Yeah, that is fascinating. While you were saying that, it got me to thinking about how money has changed. When I was young, I had a wallet. I was excited to get my first wallet and get a dollar bill in there and get $5 bills in there. And when I wanted something, I had to give up something tangible, right? I had to give up a dollar bill. So much of our currency exchange these days is not tangible. It's up in the air, right? We're using a phone or a watch or just a card that we don't see that money going out, right? How has that changed the idea of teaching financial literacy when you can't really see the money that's going out?
0: I don't know if that's as much of a change as us old folks might think it is. And I say that as the father of two young men who are in college. And they are, the term for their generation is, they're digital natives. This is how they are accustomed to paying for things.
1: Right.
0: With Cash App and Venmo and Zelle. They are accustomed to ordering Chipotle. God knows my children order a lot of Chipotle. They are accustomed to doing that online, but having their order waiting for them when they get to Chipotle or having it, paying a fee, having it delivered. So I do think, to your point about that dollar that you can touch being in your pocket and then not being in your pocket, I do think it, and this is my personal opinion, I've talked about this with partner organizations for the Council for Economic Education. I think it would be great if when a person is paying for something digitally, they also had something on that app that showed them the balance in the account that they're paying from, then they might not have this sort of kinesthetic relationship with the dollar bill that you and I had when we were kids, but they can see that the money is real and the money they have access to has just diminished by whatever the amount of that Chipotle order is.
1: Right. Couple more moments here with Steve Bombaugh. He is CEO of the Council for Economic Education. What's the website where people could go if they want to get more information?
0: They can go to www.councilforeconed.org. And we have a treasure trove of lessons and resources on our website that folks can engage with for free.
1: You mentioned you've got young sons who are in college, and it got me to thinking about how those are the very kids, the older teenagers, those in their young 20s who maybe have not had financial literacy courses in school, who are targeted by loan offers and credit card offers that could begin their entire financial life on the negative. Is that something that you find is increasingly needs to be addressed?
0: Absolutely. So, for example, the Council for Economic Education, we've developed our own personal finance course.
1: Mm-hmm.
0: And there are explicitly lessons on taking out student loans and what to look for. And so there's guidance on that. On the credit card issue, I don't think you can say necessarily a college student should never have a credit card.
1: Sure.
0: But our course will help step young people through the costs and benefits. I mean, if you're going to be disciplined and spend $10 a month and repay it on time, you build your credit score.
1: Right.
0: If you forget that it's real money and you go out with your buddies on Friday night and spend a bunch of money you don't have, then it's going to harm your credit score. But at least young people should be making informed decisions when they are entering adulthood about how to navigate college, how to navigate student loans, how to navigate summer internships, credit cards, et cetera, et cetera. And the Council for Economic Education is helpful in that regard.
1: The website is councilforeconed.org. That would be economic education. Councilforeconed.org. He's been Steve Bombaugh, Council for Economic Education CEO. Steve, really appreciate the time. Best of luck.
0: Thanks so much, Manny. Take care.
1: You're listening to iHeartRadio Communities, our weekly public affairs show. I am Manny Munoz. If you have any thoughts, comments, or questions, please feel free to reach out to me on Instagram. My handle is at IODManny. That's at IODManny. Stroke and brain aneurysm can happen fast, and for many families, they come completely out of nowhere. But thanks to quick action and a remarkable recovery, my colleague here at iHeartRadio Miami, Jada Williams, is now using her story to try and help others. The warning signs before it's too late. Jada, thanks so much for making some time with us.
2: Oh, of course. Thank you so much for having me.
1: So let me start off with this. You're young, early 40s. Take me back to when you first started experiencing symptoms, and what did you feel?
2: Back last year, and from April to July, every day I had a headache. So I would come into the studio, go to work, do my thing, but by the end of the night, I would read off songs to DJ Bulletproof or take callers, and I couldn't read my own handwriting because my right eye would start to close by the end of the night. My vision would be blurry, have difficulties driving home, things like that. And just every day having pounding headaches every day, and then my right eye not having really control over it during that time. And my daughter was just on me every day, like, Mom, this could be something really serious. This could be something really serious. And I just kept brushing it off for a little while. I have bottles or aspirin just everywhere during that time. And I was going to urgent care, but urgent care, I have a history of migraine. So it was coming off like it was a migraine, but I just knew it was something different. And just speaking with my daughter and everything, she looked it up, did her own research, Googled some things, used ChatGPT, and she was like, Mom, there's too much pressure on your optical vascular nerve and some other big medical word. And I'm like, okay, how do you know this? And she's like, you have to do these additional tests. And she writes out this long text message. And she's like, the next time you go to the ER, you show this to the doctor. And I'm like, I've never went to the ER. I've only been going to the urgent care. Let me just go to the ER. So one Friday morning, I'm like, before I get to go to work and talk on the radio, I'm going to go to the ER and get the best headache medicine that's going to let me make it through my day. That day I was determined to make it through the night completely. And when I got there to Memorial Pembroke, it came across like it was a migraine again. And I told Dr. L, like, hold on one second. My daughter told me to really show you this text message or she's just going to kill me when I get home. And I showed Dr. L my daughter's text message and she gasped and was like, oh, my gosh, she's so smart. Let's do this additional test. And she did a CTA scan with the dye that made a big difference because she could see the aneurysm. And they come back and tell me it's a brain aneurysm. You're going to have emergency brain surgery tomorrow. It's the largest we've ever seen. And I'm like, girl, I drink water. I'm Jay Kiss. That's my whole platform is health. Like, I work out. I walk every day, girl. What are you talking about? And isn't that what old people die from or something? Don't old people get that? Then my grandfather had that. Like, what are you talking about? I was in such denial right then. And I'm like, okay, let me get up. And they're like, where are you going? I was like, I'm going to get some water. I called Bulletproof. She's like, "Who?" Dr. L was adamant. She was really great. She sat with me during that, you know, time of digesting what was going on with my body. And I called DJ Bulletproof and was like, yo, Bullet, I'm going to be late to the studio today, maybe, but I'm not going to be in the mood for cameras or anything. So we can do social media tomorrow or something. Can we just have a good show tonight? So we can have show tonight.
1: You were still in denial. How long were you having these headaches, though?
2: From April to July, every day.
1: And then July is when you finally convinced by your daughter to go to the emergency room. You were your own advocate showing them the information she has gotten. And that led to the discovery of the aneurysm.
2: Yes, that led to the discovery of the aneurysm. I was then taken straight to Memorial Johnson Street with Dr. Mehta and his awesome neuroscience team. They were awesome.
1: Is there a difference? I'm sorry to interrupt. Is there a difference between an aneurysm and a stroke?
2: Yes. Well, the aneurysm is usually what causes the stroke.
1: Okay.
2: So if it bursts, then you'll usually cause you a stroke or you might die from it bursting. And with mine being the largest, quote unquote, that they've ever seen, they were very concerned about it because mine was larger than a quarter sitting on my brain. It's like a ticking time bomb and it just keeps blowing up like a balloon with blood until it pops. So in my case, they were worried about preventing the stroke by making sure the aneurysm didn't burst because mine were so big I could have died from it.
1: Few more minutes here with my iHeartRadio Miami colleague, Jada Williams, also known as Jada Kiss. It was the aneurysm was what was putting the pressure on your optic nerve, affecting your vision in your eye. Yes. Is that the one thing that was different from just a random headache or the other headaches that you used to get?
2: Definitely so. No, that was one thing because where the aneurysm set it was sitting on the optical nerve. Mm-hmm. So that was causing pressure on my eye to keep closing. But I was having these headaches that you cannot explain. Mm-hmm. They are excruciating. It's like the ice pick. It's like I actually, for the first time in my life, like literally felt my brain. I felt like I could feel my brain throbbing. Any other time, that's a headache, you know, your head may ache, but you don't feel brain. I actually was like, I think I feel my brain. I know it sounds crazy, but I could just feel it and it's throbbing and it's like hurrying ice picks. But other than that, which was a biggie by the end of the day, my right eye would be closing and I couldn't see.
1: Okay, you mentioned you were in denial when they first told you you've got an aneurysm. We've got to do an emergency brain surgery on you. What was that like? I imagine you called your daughter. You said, baby, you just saved my life. I'm going to have this surgery. Walk me through that process of the surgery.
2: Well, that part of it, when Dr. L was like, no, I'm sitting here. I'm not leaving you. You got to call that person back and tell him you are not coming to work.
1: Right.
2: You are not going to no studio, girl. You are going to have emergency brain surgery tomorrow morning. And I was like, who, me? And she's like, yes. And I'm like, oh, okay. So then I call my mother next, who lives in Louisville, Kentucky right now. And she works in the courthouse. It was about lunchtime, 1 o'clock. I called her at 1. My mom was in Miami at 8 o'clock that night. I was transported over to Memorial Johnson Street, Dr. Maida's awesome team, and they prepped me and had emergency brain surgery the next morning.
1: Talk to me about how you felt the first time you woke up after that brain surgery. And I'm guessing you no longer had the headaches you were having.
2: No, I instantly didn't have the headaches anymore. It was more so just waking up and just feeling different, and I could see. That was the biggest thing I was happy about. The whole room was laughing at me because I'm like, I can see. So that was the biggest thing. And after that, it's the more so recovery coming off of the anesthesia and everything. And you can feel your body just feel like a bus hit it.
1: Yeah. What was the most difficult part of the recovery process once you were done with the surgery and you could see again? How long were you in the hospital? And then how long did it take you to get like you were feeling back to normal?
2: Time afterwards, I would have to go on a 10-day bed rest after each procedure. They would want me to stay in bed 10 days because they were going through my groin to get to my brain. Mm-hmm. These days with technology and everything is so awesome. But I couldn't at first, you know, I'm so active with walking and being hands-on with my kids. Like, my family had to rotate coming in town to take care of me, to sit with me, because I couldn't be by myself. I was a high risk for stroke, high risk for seizure, on a lot of medications that I have slowly been coming off of during every time. So I really leaned on my siblings and my mom. They were there for me. All of them live out of town. They were coming in town, taking turns for a week to stay with me. Then right. This one would leave, would come in. So it was a long, like, little recovery world physically, to where I could actually start driving. Like, I couldn't drive. And go figure, you have kids in school, you got to take them.
1: Sure.
2: So they were driving for me, just really hands-on, helping me, going to each appointment with me and everything, because it's a very emotional time.
1: Yeah.
2: And then I was so surprised by what was going on in my life. In a situation like this, it changes your lifestyle. It's like, my lifestyle is totally opposite. What do you mean rest?
1: Yeah.
2: I'm up early, out late night. I'm doing different events. You know, I love being on the microphone. I love advocating and helping people. But it was like, this time I needed to advocate and help myself and sit down. If my cup is empty, if I run myself down, who am I going to be able to?
1: Yeah, you're not going to be there for your family. Right. Couple more minutes here with Jada Williams, my iHeartRadio Miami colleague here. What made you decide that you wanted to become public with what had happened to you and what you'd learned because of it?
2: Well, the first thing was the awesome listeners that tune in to 103.5 The Beat. Our listeners are so on point that they start noticing I wasn't there. And then, you know, the DJ's giving me shout outs to get better. Mm-hmm. The listeners started calling around to the different hospitals, trying to figure out where I was, where I was and things. And so the nurses start coming in my room, asking me questions like, what do you do for a living? And
1: yeah.
2: I'm telling them, they start cracking up laughing. And the good thing about it is Dr. Mehta, actually, my surgeon, actually listened to me on air, the Bulletproof Radio. So he was all over it. He knew everything. They could name us all off. So
1: that's awesome.
2: That's part when I really started, like, okay, I got to take this seriously because I want to be able to help someone else too. I may not be the only person in this situation.
1: Right.
2: And it was just surprising, like, if this could happen to me, and I'm saying, you know, before I drink water, I walk every day. I'm a little picky, clean eater sometimes, like, and you think you're fine. And my thing is, you want to be as healthy inside as you are on the outside. I look healthy on right. the outside because, you know, I think because you're petite and on the smaller side that, oh, nothing's wrong with you. You're good. But no, you have to be just as healthy on the inside as you are on the outside and taking care of yourself, getting your checkups and everything like that.
1: And you have to be an advocate for yourself if you know these things. What advice do you have to anybody listening who's like, oh, that's never going to happen to me. I take care of myself. I exercise. The very same things you said you were doing.
2: Well, you never know what lies dormant in your DNA. And then we all think, oh, you know, our 420 smoke participants, we think because, oh, I'm not smoking a cigarette, I'm smoking this. But all of these things go straight to your brain, which can cause or speed up an aneurysm.
1: And what else have you learned from this experience emotionally?
2: Oh, emotionally, I have learned that to stop and let people take care of you, let people love on you, let people give you your roses if they're trying to give you your flowers right now. Mm. I have learned to slow down and to be a little more calmer. I'm usually all over the place. I've been to 15 years by now. You know, you called me at 12:20. I would have been up at 5, worked out, drank 3 bottles of water by now, just doing stuff.
1: Well, I'm certainly glad that you're still here and that you're appreciating life once again. Thanks so much for the time and sharing your story, Jada.
2: Of course. Thank you so much. And everybody, go get your physical, your checkups once a year just to make sure your body is working properly the way that it is supposed to. We all have to advocate for ourselves. I really appreciate you.
1: And if you want to get more information about how to spot brain aneurysms, you could go to stroke.org. That's stroke.org to find out more about brain aneurysms and strokes. I am Manny Munoz. I appreciate you listening to iHeartRadio's Communities this week. As always, if you have any questions, comments, or suggestions, reach out to me on Instagram. My handle is at IODManny. That's at IODManny. And that'll do it for another edition of iHeartRadio's Communities. I'm Manny Munoz. Until next time.

0: what you need to know.
1: The Cleveland Cavaliers make the Eastern Conference Finals for the first time since 2018 after ending the second round with a dominant win at top seed Detroit tonight, 125-94. Cavs led by 20 late in the first half. Game one of the East Finals Tuesday. Game one of the West Finals Monday with the Spurs at Thunder. The NBA MVP is Oklahoma City star Shai Gilgeous-Alexander for a second straight year. Among the four WNBA games, Indiana beat Seattle 89-78. Caitlin Clark, 21 points, 10 assists. At the PGA Championship, the winner was Aaron Rye from England by three strokes. Denny Hamlin took NASCAR's All-Star race. To baseball, the White Sox, on a two-run homer in the 10th, beat the Cubs 9-8. The Mets came back to beat the Yankees in 10, 7-6. Philadelphia and Atlanta each won again. Dodgers 10-1 over the Angels. Padres won at Seattle 8-3. I'm Steve DeSager.
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3: Oh, that is us. Good evening, everybody. Aaron Torres in for Chris Pike. I'm Arnie Spanier. This is Fox Sports Radio. Busy Sunday night. Lots going on. By the way, I had my 3-on-3 senior master Olympics basketball tournament over the weekend.
4: Senior master being the key word there, but yeah, keep going.
3: Yeah. You know what the problem is? We didn't have enough teams. So I was in the division 60-64, but we had a 55-year-old on our team. So they had to drop us down a division.
4: Real spring chicken there. Yeah, I got
3: it. Yeah, and we had to play too many teams that were like 50-year-olds, 40-year-olds. So we lost all three games. There was just too many young people out there. You know, we lost by 25 pretty much each. Last game we were winning by at halftime, but we end up losing that game. My teammates yell at me too much, Torres. Always yelling at me, you know?
4: Thing is, Plank is nice. That's the thing. He's probably too nice to co-host with you.
3: Yes. Yes.
4: Where me, I'll just tell you.
5: He's starting to hit his breaking point, though.
4: Is he? Yeah. I was going to say, I'll just tell you you're an idiot. I'll just tell you you're old. I'll just tell you your takes are terrible. I'm just not afraid to just kind
3: of. No, but I mean, look, I'm a good shooter. I averaged like 7 points a game. But they expect me to just start chucking it up. There's guys in my face. I can't shoot when there's like a, I can't believe that there's guys that are old that are like 6'5", 6'6", 6'7". I thought old people that were tall died early. I didn't know they were still living out there, you know?
4: I don't really know how exactly I'm supposed to respond to that. Shout out to all the 7 foot 82-year-old guys out there. Arnie Spanier's trying to put you in a grave.
3: There was one guy that was 6'7". That was about 72 years old out there, you know? I mean, I can't go up against that. I'm 6 feet tall. How am I going to guard a guy, you know, that's 6'7"?
4: Wow. I'll say so. Wow. I saw something the other night. I can't remember what it was, but it was a guy who was 6'7", 6'8", and he was doing something that wasn't basketball. And he's like, yeah, I played basketball, but blah, blah, blah, blah, blah, this and that. And it really struck me. It really was like, if you're taller than probably 6'6", you get forced into basketball whether you want to or not, right? Like, you know, like there's not a lot of 7'1" guys walking around that never played basketball at any point in their life. So like, I was thinking about how, you know, we talk about some of these big guys. It doesn't feel like they love the game. Even like a Shaq, like Shaq liked the game, but he liked a lot of the stuff that came with it. I was like, I kind of sort of see it at this point. So
3: yeah, no, I mean, there was a lot of nice guys out there, a lot of good guys. I just wish we would have played guys in our own age group, but it was a lot of fun. But my teammates yell at me too much. They're like, you got to shoot the ball. You got to get back on defense. You got to do this. You got to, I'm like, man, chill out. Just relax, you know, yelling, always yelling at me. Jeez. Can't do everything, Torres. You know
6: what you know about basketball?
4: Exactly. What you know about basketball?
3: One other update. My dog Wilson is now potty trained.
4: Yes, so, he learned by watching you just walk into the woods and just.
3: Yeah, it only took like a month for crying out loud. Now, when he goes on the, you know, on the potty sheet or whatever, I just wait till my wife comes home to pick it up. If I'm too lazy to do that, I'll just go leave the house so it doesn't stink it up and wait till she gets home. So is that wrong of me? Is that bad to do something like that?
4: You know, I'll say this, Arnie, as somebody who does follow you on social media, haven't muted you like so many others or blocked you or unfollowed. I think you like having little Wilson around. I think he's keeping you company.
3: I take him everywhere now. Yeah. Where I go, Wilson goes. I go to the market, I'm taking Wilson.
6: So. I'm sorry.
4: I was just saying this to somebody the other day. So my little dog comes with me everywhere too, because I work from home a lot and, you know, whatever. And I do remember, you know, not that long ago, like when I was a kid, whatever, where it was just like, you know, pets were for the house, you know, and sometimes they weren't even for the house. They were for the backyard. And now it's like my dog goes to the grocery store with us. You know, we're all going to the beach next weekend and she's coming with, not like on the beach, but we're going to go walk around, do whatever. She's going to come for the little walk. Like she has so much fun. Like she just does awesome stuff all day, every day. So anyway,
3: no, they're he's a lot of fun, and I'm glad. But Wilson was expensive, so I think I told you that it cost me $5,000 to get Wilson. Then the breeder had to fly first class from Park City with the dog, so that was like another $2,500. Who gets the shrimp and lobster when that happens on the first class?
4: Wilson, obviously.
3: Yeah, well, obviously. And then Wilson chewed my glasses and my wife's glasses.
4: Oh.
3: So and they were brand new, so I had to get new lenses and new frames. The lenses were like $700 alone.
4: How old is he now?
3: He's like 2 months old.
4: Have you trained him besides the potty? Have you trained him to sit, stay, all that?
3: He sits and stays and all that.
4: I would do that while he's a puppy. Yeah. My only regret with my little girl is she hates getting her teeth brushed.
3: I
4: wish when she was a puppy, I had pushed more like, oh, this is fun. You should love this. Cause everything else, she knows how to sit, stay up, down, you know, paw, all that, because we trained her when she was young. But the one thing we didn't do enough was brush her teeth, and she hates it now. And her teeth are fine now.
3: Yeah.
4: She's only three, but you know, once she gets to be a little bit older, I'll worry.
3: Yeah, I'll get my
7: Arnie leaves all that stuff to Beth.
4: You don't even brush your own teeth. I don't know why I'm even talking to you about this.
3: So. All right. A lot to get through this hour. Real quick from last hour, I want to get to a quick text. It says, hey, sneaking genius Rodgers threw for 24 touchdowns and 7 interceptions, 3,500 yards last year. And to whom? A B receiver, DK Metcalf, and who? Now they've added Pittman and Dotto. He's at least have a chance to compete with anybody. Did we underestimate Rodgers and Pittsburgh?
6: Rodgers!
3: Kind of throwing him out there, throwing him to the woods, or no?
4: I mean, listen. They went 10-7 in the regular season.
3: Right. They go over 500 a bunch, obviously.
4: Exactly. By the way.
3: No more Tomlin, though.
4: In week 16, they lost to the Cleveland Browns, okay? To their credit, they were 6-6 at one point, and they won 4 of their last 5. But they went 10-7, got destroyed in the opening round of the playoffs by the Houston Texans. And so it just depends on what your definition, like he is better than the alternative, but you know, you play to win the game. That's what Herm Edwards said. And where does he rank in terms of NFL quarterbacks? He ranks in the back half right now. And that doesn't mean that he's not a Hall of Famer and he wasn't great once upon a time. It just means that, okay, cool. You don't have to start Will Howard. Congratulations. You also don't have Patrick Mahomes, Josh Allen, Joe Burrow, whomever. And I think that's the problem.
3: Was it time to move on from Tomlin? Is it going to be weird not seeing him on the sideline or what?
4: Well, he resigned, so let's not forget that. It will definitely be weird. You know, let me ask you this. Where are you? So with Mike McCarthy, I at first hated it because it felt like the recycled retread.
3: Right.
4: But I will say the guy, well, I don't think he's the greatest coach. He does win a lot of regular season games. He put up with a lot of chaos, you know, behind the scenes with
3: Jerry. Work with Rodgers.
4: Yeah. And so it's just, I don't hate the hire as much as I thought I did. But, you know, again, that has nothing to do with Aaron Rodgers. I just think I don't hate Mike McCarthy, but I don't love him. And I don't hate Aaron Rodgers as your quarterback, but I don't love it either. I think they're going to be a fringe 500 team, maybe a wild card, and get curb stomped in the playoffs. And if the Steelers are okay with that, then that's fine as far as
3: you know. I'm a little like you. I like McCarthy. I like that they added receivers there. But yet here I am poo-pooing him because I just don't like Rodgers. I think he's just too old. And I think the if they do win, it's in spite of him, not because of him. So that's the reason yeah. But he does have weapons around them. They'll probably be right around 500 again this year, to think. All right. If you want to get in Aaron_Torres, I'm at Stinkin' Genius One. One story I saw, I don't know if anybody brought this up, but I thought it was interesting. Just kind of a side note of things that we haven't talked about yet. Someone anonymous, we don't know who this person is, but someone paid more than $9 million. Think about that for a second.
4: Okay.
3: $9 million to have lunch with Steph Curry and Warren Buffett. Wow.
4: Let me ask you this though.
3: Yeah.
4: So by definition, the reason you want to have lunch with Warren Buffett
3: to get rich, obviously,
4: is to get the institutional knowledge to get rich.
3: But you're already rich to begin with.
4: But if you have $9 million to have lunch with him, you're already rich.
3: Right. But he is fascinating. You do want to have lunch with somebody like that.
4: So
3: yeah. You know,
4: I'm not
3: so sure about Steph Curry. I'm not so sure that he's going to be part of the package of $9 million. I need a better number two person than Steph Curry, to be honest with you.
4: Let me ask a dumb question. You think he paid $9 million more for the Steph Curry part of it or the Warren Buffett part of it?
3: I think the Warren Buffett part of it.
4: I did too, yeah.
3: Yeah. Who is there anybody you'd want to do the double date lunch with or no?
4: I mean, Warren Buffett would be pretty good. I don't have $9 million to just drop on it, but that'd be pretty fun.
3: I would say Warren Buffett and anybody who's president, whether it was Obama or Trump or Biden or whoever, whoever the sitting president is, I would like to go to the White House and see what that's like. I hear that's a pretty cool experience, you know?
4: So I agree with going to the White House. I think anyone is entitled to their opinion. I think any athlete that has the opportunity to go that chooses not to is kind of an idiot. I do. And I would say that regardless of who's president. But, that would be a cool experience. That's not the same as paying $9 million for lunch. I mean, I don't know, Arnie. Maybe it's just because we work in this business where, the idea of going to lunch with Derek Jeter or Tom Brady or whatever, like, it's cool, but it doesn't, move me to, oh, my goodness, my life would be changed if that happened. You know what I mean? I don't know if it's just because we work in sports. So, I live in L.A. I'm not going to say I see celebrities all the time, but, I don't know. I like having lunch with my friends and my wife and my in-laws.
3: I've gone to some pretty good lunches. I've had some group lunches and stuff like that.
4: Would you pay significant money to have lunch with anybody?
3: I don't. Other than, the obvious answers of Warren Buffett or something like that, I don't think so.
4: Yeah.
3: I mean, I'm sure there's musicians out there that are rappers that people would love to,
4: Britney Spears had lunch right next to Fox Sports Radio a few days ago. I don't know if you saw that story. Britney Spears.
3: Oh, I didn't know that. Wow.
4: Yeah, Google it. Google Britney Spears Blue Dog Cafe. You'll see an interesting story.
3: I don't think there's anything I'd pay, especially that type of money. That's some serious dough. You know what I mean? $9 million. That's crazy.
4: Yes. No, I think
3: I had dinner with a bunch of actors once. I don't know if you know who Ryan O'Neal is and.
4: I've heard the name.
3: Yeah, people like that. Patrick O'Neal's actually a sports guy in Los Angeles. I was doing a play, and they took us all out
4: to dinner.
3: You were
4: doing a play? What?
3: Yeah, I was doing a play, and everybody was a real actor except for me. Of course, I was a radio guy, but the guy liked me and put me in his play. I think it was at the Pantages Theater in Hollywood or something like that, and it was sold out. It was 2,000 people there to see us, and it was absolutely nerve-wracking. It was just absolutely terrifying. It was
4: didn't you act in some movie?
3: Yes, The Pool Boys.
4: The Pool Boys, that's what it was, yeah.
3: I did a nude scene.
4: You had a shirt off, I believe, in a hot tub.
3: Well, I was wearing boxers and G-string. Then a G-string.
4: I don't believe that last part, but
3: that's true. Yeah, true.
4: Okay.
7: Ooh.
4: Straight to DVD on that one. Yeah, I got you.
3: You don't know what to say to that. You know what I mean? You're just like, I don't know what to say. I'm done. People are like, that can't be true. There's no way that can be true.
4: I know you were in a movie. I do know that.
3: If you got it flaunted, you know what I mean?
4: And if you don't got it, flaunt it anyway, apparently, right?
3: Aaron Torres, Artie's Mad, you're here on Fox Sports Radio. A couple things. First of all, Cleveland beats Detroit. They clobber them. Very disappointed with Detroit's effort. That was lackluster, to say the least, especially for game number 7. That was horrible for that type of effort. I mean, look, even with James Harden playing bad, I know you said Harden isn't really the guy that's going to make Cleveland go, and there's other guys on that team. But that was a horrible performance by Detroit. That was, they probably shouldn't even have gotten by Orlando now to think about it in the first round, Aaron.
4: It was an ugly effort, ugly performance. I think part of it is a credit to Cleveland, but I think part of it is Detroit. Listen, this is the oldest cliche in the NBA, but it's true, is that there's a difference between teams that are great in the regular season and great in the postseason. And sometimes you can be both OKC, San Antonio this year, but we have learned many times, the Sager brought up all the stats about non-number one seeds, non-number two seeds making the Western Conference Finals, Eastern Conference Finals, NBA Finals. For a lot of these teams, it's just about get to the playoffs, be healthy, and see what happens from there. And then you have kind of the younger teams like a Detroit who all of these games matter or feel like they matter more. And so, you know, ultimately, I'd love to say that I'm shocked and it's a stunner. But to your point, the Pistons easily could have lost in the opening round to the bad Orlando Magic. Yeah, so I'm not surprised.
3: What did you think of that stat? I'll give it to you guys again. You might not have heard it when DeSager was doing a segment. There have been 20 NBA playoff series to go a game 7 since COVID bubble in 2020. So 20 NBA playoff series have gone to a game 7 since 2020. The home team, 9-11. It never used to be like that. Home teams used to win game 7s at a clip of like 90%, Aaron. It was just horrifying. 9-11? That's crazy. I never would have guessed something like that.
4: Outside of Madison Square Garden, how many great home courts are there? Like, OKC, I would list as that. Like,
3: Lakers?
4: I think it's okay. I don't think it's really, like, overwhelming.
3: Like, what about the Warriors?
4: It's good. It's a pretty good crowd, yeah, I guess. I don't know. Like, I mean, these teams aren't, but like, if Orlando's hosting a game 7, like, is that a house of horrors for anyone? No. Even Detroit tonight, like, first of all, the Cavs bust in like multiple busloads of people. So I don't know. I don't think it's what college football is. It's what college basketball is. Maybe even the NFL with some of these great home field advantages. Like I said, OKC feels very intimidating. But San Antonio clearly had no problem going into Minnesota and winning games. OKC took care of the Lakers. I know the Lakers are a little bit different because Luka wasn't playing. But
3: by the way, talking about buying tickets, I sent you this story. This just breaking: the Cavaliers are restricting. This is a team that sent busload of people to Detroit. Well, they're restricting the buying of tickets from New York City residents for the Eastern Conference Finals to keep the Knicks fans out of the arena.
4: Well, I mean, after what happened in Philadelphia, are you surprised?
3: Well, I don't think they're going to be able to stop them.
4: That's the thing. There's no real way to stop it. It's true.
3: Somebody just, who sent the picture of me doing the nude scene?
7: I did.
3: Was that you, Iowa Sam?
7: Check your phone, Aaron.
4: Oh, no.
7: I don't have Steve's number. I'll show it to him, though. He doesn't know. He's shaking his head. He doesn't want to see it.
4: Is this HR compliant? I'm not going to get a...
7: Yeah,
4: oh,
7: a
4: my goodness, Arnie. Look at you.
7: Scary.
3: Yeah, that the female in the movie is Simona Fusco.
4: Oh, wow.
5: I can never unsee this.
3: Simona Fusco.
5: She's terrible.
4: Never heard of her. Her career was over after this.
3: She was in a big movie called Beer Fest, I think.
7: Oh, yeah. Hell yeah.
4: Simona Fusco.
3: I don't know if you ever saw Beer Fest out there. Yeah, she had to be in that little... outfit, that little nurse's type outfit or whatever, for
7: Arnie,
3: like six hours.
7: You got looks like boxers with smiley faces on them.
3: Yes. Yeah. She, by the way,
4: that was out of his own personal collection.
3: We did have some hazard, a wardrobe came from his closet. We had some hazard problems, by the way. I want you to know that Simona accidentally, and it was completely accidental, kept popping out of her top, during the filming. So.
7: That, I'm sure that
4: you
7: was
4: didn't pop
7: tough
4: out
7: to
4: of your
7: through.
4: Bottom, did you? I mean, that you talk about an HR violation.
3: Would you? Yeah, that was a fun time. I told my wife I was getting paid $10,000 to do the scene.
7: Wow. You did it for free, didn't you?
3: I did it for free, yeah.
4: You did it
3: for
4: free?
3: What do you think you were really going to pay me? Get out of here. What are you, nuts?
4: How did you land that gig?
3: The guy that did it is a big film producer in Hollywood. Matter of fact, he needed me. I was going to be the next movie I was going to do. He did the Final Destinations. Have you seen those movies?
4: I've heard of them, yeah.
3: Where, you know, all the people die like real gruesome.
7: And they get hit with like a log or something.
3: Yeah, yeah. They were going to have me at a racetrack. But I needed like 3 weeks to film. And I'm like, no, I can't do that. I can't take 3 weeks off work. This, I had to take like 3 days off work. So, I go, my boss is not going to give me 3 weeks off. But yeah, I was supposed to be in Final Destination also. Yeah, that was my movie career. I'm always mad at myself for not taking more of advantage of doing TV and movies when I was out there in Los Angeles.
5: Well, I know you wanted to be Jordan Belfort in Wolf of Wall Street, but they ended up going with DiCaprio because you just decided not to, right?
3: Damn DiCaprio. You know, who would have thought that?
4: Could have given DiCaprio the day off like you do to Sager, but chose to let him work that day.
3: I want to come back. I want to go to the Eastern Conference Finals. We'll talk about the Western Conference Finals. You sent me that WNBA story I want to get to. The Mets have a great comeback. I want to get a little bit of hockey in Montreal and Buffalo. We got a lot to get to. All that coming up next right here on Fox Sports Radio.
0: And that is going to do it. The Eastern Conference Finals are here. Cavs. Don fakes the three. Steps left. Shoots it. Bury it. Donovan Mitchell.
8: Knicks.
9: Runs to the right wing. He'll take the three. And he hit it.
0: Oh, yeah. When the NBA playoffs are on, so are we. 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
43: This is Jim Rockford. At the tone, leave your name and message. I'll get back to you.
44: Jim, it's Shirley at the cleaners. You know that brown jacket? The one I said looks so great on you? Your favorite? We lost it.
3: Aaron Torres in for Chris Plank. I'm Marty Spaniard. Torres, this was one of my favorite shows growing up, The Rockford Files. NBC has just announced that they're going to green light a reboot of the classic 1970 detective, The Rockford Files. I can't wait. I hope it's like the old one. I don't know. Did you watch this or not? Did you watch The Rockford Files or no?
4: Little before my time, my friend.
3: Are you serious?
4: Yes.
3: So the producers don't know what I'm talking about?
4: I Love Lucy and all that stuff, too?
3: No. What is wrong with you guys? What What am I working with, 2 year olds?
4: Abbott and Costello. We're talking about them too.
3: No. James Gardner.
1: Arnie, we would have been more likely to watch I Love Lucy because it re-aired on Nick at Night. But Rockford Files was too much in the 70s zone for us to see.
4: You're going to give us a Rudolph Valentino silent picture called, next? Or what?
3: There's something called reruns. What's wrong with you?
1: Where am I supposed to watch it? On Tubi?
3: Let me tell you. People,
1: on Pluto TV?
3: People right Antenna now TV? Who are listening to the show are saying the Rockford Files was the best, man. I can't believe I'm working with like 2 year olds. I don't understand. I was so excited for this. I'm like, oh man, I bet you Torres is going to be liking this.
4: Listen,
3: you don't even know what I'm talking
4: about.
3: You're
4: allowed, just like with the early bird specials for dinner, you're allowed to be excited just because it's applicable to you. And not applicable to young, strapping people like Sam, myself, Ian, DeSager, pretty
3: much.
4: Can
3: you please send us a text or tweet if you... Anybody watch the Rockford Files other than me? Am I the oldest person?
2: I am well aware of the show, and James Garner used to be sideline at Raiders games.
3: Yes. Yes, absolutely. I have a funny story about that, but he was a good-looking guy, too. He was great, man. I used to love
2: that. Does anybody remember James Garner in The Notebook?
3: No, I remember he was in The Great Escape, too.
2: There were Rockford Files TV movies, plural, throughout the 90s.
3: Oh,
4: I know James Garner. I've seen him before.
1: I forgot he was in The Notebook. That must have been one of his...
2: He was the narrator.
1: Yeah. He's the older Gosling, right?
2: Yes.
1: Yeah.
3: Working with 2 year olds here at the Sager. It's unbelievable, man.
4: Don't tell my wife because she's been pressuring me to watch The Notebook for like 8 years now.
1: Oh, you got it, dude.
4: Dude, I saw it once like 20 years ago.
1: I saw it once.
2: And then she's going to scream in the rain, I waited for you to watch this.
4: Except it never rains in LA and she's an LA girl and hates the rain. So
3: you need to get on YouTube and watch an old Rockford Files first, is what you need to do.
4: It will be on my to-do list, Arnie.
3: Shameful, man. I mean, really.
4: We got NBA basketball for hopefully the next 14 days, so.
3: I'd rather watch Rockford Files than NBA basketball. Damn, it was an iconic show. You shocked the hell out of me. By the way, when you said he was at Raider games, the Sager, I was actually sitting in a row behind him, and he was there with a bunch of people, and he looks down the road, he goes, who won?

0: that, don't you?
1: He was in Maverick. How about the Westerns?
0: Yes, exactly. Just shame on him working with 2 year olds.
2: I mean, you talk about people getting fired. Weren't you the person last time I worked with you that said that there was a 0% chance Minnesota would even win a game in that series?
0: No, I said if only.
2: Despite our boss being a Timberwolves fan.
0: No. You missed. You're twisting my words around, too. Only because Anthony Edwards wasn't supposed to play, and he played. So that throws out the whole bet out there. You know that, don't you? By the way, nobody's texted me on the Rockford Files. I don't understand.
1: Apparently, it went till 1980 with 119 episodes.
0: Damn.
1: It was on a while. New one. You know, they did the Hawaii 5-0 again.
0: Oh, did they? I didn't even know that.
1: I think it's been on and gone. I don't even watch primetime CBS anymore.
2: Yeah, it was Scott Kahn was in it.
1: Yeah, exactly. James Kahn's son.
0: Network. All right, we got to go through the Eastern and Western Conference semis. We'll do that. Not the semis, the finals. We'll get to that coming up next. First, the last check-in with the Sager. See what's trending out there. What's going on to Sager?
1: Well, the NBA MVP for a second straight year is Oklahoma City's Shai Gilgeous-Alexander. Guys, he's Canadian, by the way. This is 8 straight years that the MVP of the league was born outside the U.S.
2: That's crazy. 8 straight years?
1: That is correct. I mentioned this on the show before. Great trivia question. Who's the last player born in the U.S. to even be in the top 3 of voting for MVP?
0: Wow.
1: Top 3. Because, again, this is LeBron? SGA, the leader, and second place was Nikola Jokic, and third was Wembanyama. The answer is Chris Paul. Years ago, Steph Curry.
2: Okay.
1: Did not win, but at least finished in the top 3. The last U.S. winner of MVP.
2: Harden.
1: 2018, James Harden, Houston. Yes.
2: Now he's got more gray than Arnie Spanier. Unbelievable.
1: James Harden of the Cavs had 9 points tonight in Game 7 at Detroit's 0 of 6 from 3-point range. Cavs led by 20 late in the first half and eliminated the top seed Pistons in Detroit, 125-94 to end the second round of the NBA playoffs. Donovan Mitchell, 26 points, 23 each for Jared Allen and Sam Merrill. The Pistons shot 35% from the floor. Cade Cunningham in the loss, 13 points from 3-point range. He was 0 of 7. The Cavs make the Eastern Conference Finals for the first time since 2018. The franchise has won a Game 7 6 straight times. Detroit's franchise had never lost a Game 7 at home until tonight. And Arnie referenced this earlier in NBA history. It used to be you have a Game 7 at home in this sport, in the NBA. Are you kidding? Dominance. Even with the recent road wins that the road teams are piling up, I think I can say safely, in Game 7s, it's still almost a 750 winning percentage for the home teams. And yet, tonight Detroit was not even close. And by the way, we've had at least one Game 7 road winner each of the last 11 seasons in the NBA playoffs. Game 1 of the East Finals is Tuesday in New York. Game 1 of the West Finals, Monday with the Spurs at the Thunder. Oklahoma City's Jalen Williams says he's healthy. Missed their last 6 games with a strained hamstring. Can I add that Oklahoma City got dominated by the Spurs head-to-head during the regular season. San Antonio beat them 3 times just in December, including Christmas. Wound up winning 4 out of 5. So here you had an OKC team that in early February had a great record, 40-12, but 4 of those 12 losses were against the Spurs.
0: Crazy.
1: Now, the final weekend of the regular season, OKC sat their starters, so they lost their last 2 games, but the starters for the Thunder have only lost 1 game since February. Swept the first round of the playoffs, swept the second round of the playoffs, won nearly every game the last 2 months of the regular season. This is a superb matchup. I cannot wait for this. Meanwhile, the Knicks have won 7 in a row. They've been off for over a week. And Knicks guard OG Anunoby did practice fully Friday and Saturday, first time since his hamstring injury. Well, WNBA in Atlanta, Angel Reese, 1 of 8 shooting, 8 turnovers. Las Vegas now 4-1, got an 85-84 win over the Atlanta Dream on a late jumper. Indiana at home beat Seattle 89-78. Caitlin Clark, 21 points, 10 assists. For Seattle, Flo'ja Johnson, 3 of 14 shooting for her 14 points. Chicago won at Minnesota 86-79 as rookie Gabriela Jaquez from UCLA had 20 points. Rekia Jackson left with a knee injury. And rookie from UCLA, Kiki Rice, was in LA getting 19 points as the expansion Toronto Tempo beat the LA Sparks 106-96. Kelsey Plum of LA, 28 points. Don't forget the NHL has a Game 7.

0: Sunday to end the second round. Montreal at Buffalo. Sabres amazingly are still alive after Saturday night's comeback at the PGA Championship. The winner was Aaron Rye from England by 3 strokes. Denny Hamlin won NASCAR's All-Star Race at Dover. The exhibition gives a $1 million first prize. There were a pair of 9-car accidents during the first stage, but the team that's co-owned by Michael Jordan in NASCAR has 3 Toyota drivers. Tyler Reddick won a stage today. Bubba Wallace won a stage today. And Denny Hamlin was the winner, and he's the co-owner of this team with Jordan. This was Fox's final Cup Series telecast of the season. And the next 5 NASCAR races are streaming only, by the way.
1: There we go.
0: Alex Palou earned the pole at Indy. The Indy 500 is on Fox TV next Sunday. Palou is the defending champ. We got the French Open tennis tournament starting in a week. Men's number 1, Jannik Sinner, took the Italian Open final today. He's won 29 straight matches. Carlos Alcaraz, by the way, still out with the wrist injury. Sinner's the first Italian man to win the Italian Open in 50 years. Aaron Rodgers due at practice on Monday for the Steelers as he agreed to a 1-year deal this weekend. The UFL spring football regular season ends on the 31st on Fox TV today. Birmingham 14-3 over Columbus's quarterback Dorian Thompson Robinson had a touchdown pass and an interception. Dodgers at San Diego starting Monday. Dodgers won 10-1 at the Angels today. Halos have lost 6 straight. Padres won tonight 8-3 at Seattle. Mets with a big comeback and a 10-inning win over the Yankees 7-6. Tampa Bay won again 6-3 over Miami. The Rays are 3 games over the Yanks in the AL East. White Sox on a homer in the 10th won 9-8 over the Cubs. Atlanta and Philadelphia each won again. Back to you.
2: All right. Thanks a lot, Steve. Appreciate that. Tell you what, Torres, right now, Oklahoma City 6.5 over the Spurs, over under 219.5. You heard DeSager say how San Antonio sheer dominance in the regular season over Oklahoma City, though Oklahoma City very tough at home. Oklahoma City right now playing good basketball. Who are you taking in that one? How do you see this one? Interest level 10 out of 10 for me. I go back and forth. I think it's going 7 games. I think this one is due for 7 games out there. And, man, I want San Antonio to win. I think it is their time, but it's going to be real tough.
3: Really quick, given that any better knows the history that Steve DeSager just referenced of San Antonio's success against Oklahoma City,
2: yeah,
3: doesn't it feel a little too obvious to go San Antonio in game one?
2: It does. It feels like you should take the 6.5. It also feels like you should take the money line. And I'm going to try to see if I can pull the money line. I don't have it in front of me. It's got to be about plus 210 or 220 or something like that.
3: For San Antonio?
2: For San Antonio to win the game.
3: Yeah, I'm saying, don't you feel like it's a little too obvious to take San Antonio? I feel like OKC is the right side in game one.
2: Well, maybe if they only would have won like 1 or 2 games, but they had sheer dominance against them. You know what I mean? They had no answer for San Antonio, none whatsoever.
3: This might be a question for both series. Do you buy into the long layoff hurting teams or not really?
2: No, to the Knicks, I think it's going to help them tremendously. Yeah. OG Anunoby was hurt. They were banged up. They needed the rest. And I think it's going to work in their favor that Cleveland's only going to have 1 day rest. I don't think they're going to be able to keep up. I think this is going to be an ugly series. I can see the Knicks going for the sweep in that one.
3: Yeah, I was going to say, like, it's easy to do the whole, like, oh, rest, you know, not enough rest. And then it's like, go back to the Knicks-Sixers series, and it was like, oh, Sixers coming off the momentum of Game 7 in Boston. And it's like New York's been off for whatever it is, 5-6 days at that point. And obviously the Knicks destroyed them in Game 1 and never really slowed down. So I just bring it up because I think it'll be an interesting conversation in both series. And I think what's obviously always interesting, right, is like if the underdog wins, if Cleveland or San Antonio wins, then it'll be like, oh, that conversation was overrated. But then, if OKC or the Knicks win as is expected, then it'll be like, oh, yeah, it's part of it is the rest.
2: What's the better finals, Knicks and OKC or the Knicks and San Antonio?
3: You know, I think you and I talked about this weeks ago. I think probably San Antonio is the team that they want. We talked earlier about the pushback on the way that the Oklahoma City Thunder play. And then on top of it, also just Wemby being this emerging star. I think if Wemby wins this year, I think it can almost be a net negative of like, he's 22. The whole core is basically in their early 20s. is that great for the league? Does it feel like, you know, is it almost like the beginning of the Warriors dynasty where it's like everybody feels like they got no chance for the next 4, 5, 6 years? I don't know. But I think the league, if you pressed them, would probably want Knicks Spurs.
2: I do think the Knicks are now America's team. I think all the neutral fans are pulling for the New York Knicks.
3: Let me say this. Yes. I feel like people are rooting for the Knicks because they're going to be like a relative underdog against whoever comes out of the West, assuming they beat Cleveland. Is like, I feel like it's the rare, like, nobody expects them to win, so it would be a really cool story if they could somehow actually pull it off.
2: And expensive, too. Like I said, I may go hang out at 7th Avenue with all the other New York Knicks fans out there and do a little screaming and yelling and having fun out there. That's where the real fans are. They're not in those seats that you have to pay thousands and thousands of dollars for, that's for sure. Matter of fact, somebody sent us a tweet, and it says, Artie's mad because he can't, here it is. Stink of Genius, still very salty. He can't sit courtside with the A-list of the cool people in Madison Square Garden.
3: Wow.
2: Have you seen the A-celebrities on courtside? It's one after another, Aaron. It's disgusting. It's crazy. It's like going to the Oscars or something like that, you know?
3: Yeah. Ticket prices are expensive, but I think for the Eastern Conference Finals specifically, I think the interest is so high because the team is good, but also because counter to the NBA Finals, I think everybody expects them to win.
2: Yeah.
3: So I think everybody's fired up for that atmosphere.
2: All right, we're going to come back. We'll wrap things up. That's coming up next right here on Fox Sports Radio.
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28: 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Strike three with the overhand curve of Burrows. Gets it in order, striking out a pair.
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0: All right, I got to thank the crew. I don't think I remember their names. Do you know who they are, Torres? Nah, you forgot their names, too. I think it was Iowa Sam and Ian today helping us on the show. We appreciate that. Thanks to Torres, by the way, for filling in for Plank. Plank will be back next week.
1: And congrats to Plank again, by the way, in all seriousness.
0: Yeah, matter of fact, a text that just came in. Plank Show, congratulations to you and your family. Hashtag West Point is no joke. Your Fox Sports family and Stinkin' Genius, let us know your family's achievement today. That's awesome. But us Okies in the 918 and 405 already knew this. Chris Plank's son graduated from West Point today. Quite an accomplishment. Wow, it is. Quite. That's like graduating from Arizona. Big, big deal out there. So.
2: Right.
0: Or an Ivy League school.
1: Yes. Or an Ivy League school.
0: So what? I think you got to do 5 years commitment now. And then we'll see what he does. But congratulations to Chris Plank's son, Will Plank, for graduating. All right, give me a little music. Put us in the mood. We got to get to my picks, man. Or our picks now. Not too many games. Let's go to the Eastern Conference. My Knicks in Cleveland. I don't think it's going to be close, Aaron. Knicks win this straight up in four. Sweep. Not even lose one. I don't see how Cleveland wins a game. They are beat down. They're tired. The Knicks have had like 8-9 days off. They're well rested. Everybody's healthy. Shouldn't even be a game. The Knicks are playing their best basketball out of anybody in the NBA. I see the Knicks winning game one easily by 20, and the Knicks winning the series 4-0.
1: I think Cleveland steals one, probably game three. Otherwise, I think it's a largely uncompetitive series. James Harden is just washed at this point. He just is. Donovan Mitchell, can he carry you in a series of this magnitude? I don't think they can. I think your New York Knicks are headed to the NBA Finals.
0: Let's get to San Antonio and Oklahoma City. You know, usually I wouldn't pay too much attention to what happens during the regular season. As you know, even now we even say one seeds, two seeds. They lose a game, they lose their home court. But for some reason, what San Antonio did to Oklahoma City really sticks out. It wasn't by luck. It was pure domination over them. I'm going to go with the upset in this one. I'm going to go with San Antonio in seven. They're going to have to win on the road in game seven.
1: I'm going to take San Antonio as well. I'm going to go San Antonio in six. They clinch it at home in front of the home fans. I think if it goes to OKC for a game seven, I think that could become problematic.
0: And also we have a game seven in hockey. Canadian Sabres in Buffalo. That's going to be tomorrow, Monday night, 7:30. They drop the puck. Got to go with my Sabres. It's been a great series. They were down 3-1 in game six, 10 minutes into the game. They made a change at goalie, and look what happened. They've made many changes, as a matter of fact. They come back. They win 7 unanswered goals. I'm going to go with the Sabres in game seven.
1: I believe DeSager shared the stat last night. They scored actually on their first three shots on goal, which is just absolutely staggering. I want Montreal. I think it'll be Buffalo.
0: Thank you, my friend, for hanging out with me. Fun. I know you got some vacation coming up soon.
1: Yeah, I'm actually going to Vegas first thing in the morning. So, I'll be back before my show next week. But yeah, couple days with my fam. So,
0: thanks to the crew. Ben Maller coming up next here on Fox Sports Radio.
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17: I'm Bill Hemmer, and these are the most impactful moments in American history. December 8, 1980, marked a dark day for music across the globe. Beneath the arch entrance of the famous Dakota, an apartment building along Manhattan's Central Park West, John Lennon was murdered in cold blood. Mark David Chapman, an isolated and obsessed fan, fired 5 bullets from his revolver, 4 of which struck Lennon. Tributes poured in as the world mourned. Fellow Beatles expressed their farewells through song. Paul McCartney with Here Today and George Harrison with All Those Years Ago. John Lennon was a champion of peace, a symbol of hope, and the voice that dared us to imagine. Though his life was violently taken away, his gifts and contributions to music and culture are still celebrated to this day. I'm Bill Hemmer.
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20: The Cleveland Cavaliers dominated Game 7 at Detroit Sunday night, 125-94 to end the second round of the NBA playoffs. Donovan Mitchell scored 26 points. Game 1 of the East Finals is in New York on Tuesday. Game 1 of the West Finals Monday has the Spurs at the Thunder. Oklahoma City star Shai Gilgeous-Alexander, for the second straight year, won the NBA MVP award. SGA got 83 first-place votes to 10 for Nikola Jokic of Denver. Among Among the four WNBA games, Las Vegas on a late jumper won 85-84 at Atlanta. For Atlanta, Angel Reese was 1 of 8 shooting from the floor with 8 turnovers. At the PGA Championship, the winner was Aaron Rye from England by 3 strokes. Denny Hamlin won NASCAR's All-Star race at Dover. Alex Palou earned the pole for the Indy 500. The Padres won 8-3 at Seattle. Dodgers 10-1 over the Angels. I'm Steve DeSager.
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24: 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I see Gunner in Minnesota's nodding his head in approval. And even Sir Scratchoff, the retired caller from Arkansas. Remember, he used to call the show all the time. And the stress of being a celebrity caller, he had to retire from calling the show because it's just too much. It's very emotional. When you're a star caller, people, they expect certain things out of you. It's not that easy. People think this is easy. This is not that easy. To be a big name caller in the Maller Militia. So our lead this hour, as we begin the new week, welcome in here, and we start out in Motown. It was an island game, the only game going. It had the entire sporting world watching. Well, in theory. Of course, it was on Amazon Prime, so I don't know how many people were watching. People clicking, trying to buy some toothpaste. Hey, what's that? Oh, it's a basketball game. Okay, I'll watch a second of it, and that's that. But Game 7 in the East, the final spot in the Final Four of the NBA on the line here. I don't know if you watched this or not. Perhaps you missed it, but it was Spider-Man. Well, not really. Donovan Mitchell with 26 points, and it was really more Jared Allen and Sam Merrill. Who? They each had 23, and the Cavaliers stomped out the once-proud Pistons. Woo-wee! A 125-94. Holy Joe Dumars, Batman. What happened? As the team from Ohio has advanced to the Final Four, the conference finals there. The four-seeded Cavs, often referred to as their nickname, the Cadavers, they have ousted the top seed. Detroit was the number one seed in the Eastern Conference, and they are out. And so the third-seeded Knicks will have home court advantage at the Mecca for game one of that series. Tips off in Midtown Manhattan, just adjacent there, above Penn Station. And that'll be coming up on Tuesday. That is a good jumping off point. Let us discuss the question. All right. What is the word? What is the word for Cade Cunningham's Pistons losing an elimination game by 31 points? 31-point loss at home. So I've got SpaceX, GPS, and rotary phones. And we will combine all of these things together, and we are going to hit a walk-off home run is what we're going to do. So, A, my word. Again, we're playing the word game. What is the word for Cade Cunningham's Pistons losing an elimination game by 31 points? So my word is the G word, gutless. That was gutless by the Detroit basketball team. My God, was that bad. You don't lose by 31 points if you're doing what you're supposed to be doing, if you're fighting and scratching and clawing. That team quit. They're a bunch of quitters. The Detroit Pistons in a game seven quit. Tell me I'm wrong. Tell me I'm wrong. Tell me that the Cavs are 31 points better on the road than Detroit if Detroit's trying. Come on. It's pathetic, right? Favored. They were favored by 4 points, the Pistons, at home. Season on the line, and that was the effort. That's all you got. Like, what are we doing here? Seriously. No, home cooking. You might want to call the ambulance in advance if that's how you're cooking your meals at home. The Pistons burned the kitchen down. Okay, think of it like one of those SpaceX satellites disintegrating as they re-enter the atmosphere. That was the Detroit Pistons here, spraying aluminum oxide into the ozone, and the crowd watched. And they, oh my God, what is that? Burn, baby, burn. That's your 2026 Detroit Pistons right there. This was not a situation where they were overwhelmed by the moment. They were steamrolled by the moment here. My goodness, gutless. Does not even cover it, really. I use the word gutless, but yeah, you got to go deeper than that. This was like organ donor level soft is what this was. I mean, Detroit. They didn't just lose. You know what they did? They did a base jump without a parachute is what they did. That doesn't go so well, as we saw in this particular game. Cade Cunningham, the former number one overall pick, face of the franchise, Cade Cunningham here, and he did not rise to the moment. Oh, you're being mean, Maller. Why are you being mean? I'm just telling you what I watched. He tripped over the moment, Cade Cunningham, and then commandeered the Vomit Comet. In fact, he loved the Vomit Comet so much, he sold tickets. Come on down. You're on the Vomit Comet. Why not? Why not? My goodness. It was so bad. The team playing didn't just divert to Panic City. They upgraded. The entire team got first-class tickets to Panic City there, and they signed the lease. My God. And he said, well, it was a magic run, you know, wonderful, great, all that, magic carpet ride, top seed during the regular season. Well, the clock definitely did tick, tick, tick, tick, tick towards midnight. And how about Tobias Harris, who had played way above his skill set for most of this playoff run for the Pistons, and he turned back into a YMCA stretch four at the worst possible time. He turned back into the guy everyone said, why did he get all that money? Why did Tobias Harris get paid all the money? He turned into that guy. Cinderella did not just lose the shoe. No. Detroit crushed. Detroit themselves crushed. It wasn't Cleveland crushing it. Detroit crushed it. All right, now staying with the Pistons here, says we get some outrageous commentary, and we got some from J.B. Bickerstaff. You might not know who that is, because why would you know the coach of the Pistons? I mean, come on, please. J.B. Bickerstaff is the head coach. I remember his dad, Bernie Bickerstaff. I believe he's passed away, but Bernie was coaching in the NBA for a million years, coached the Sonics and a bunch of other teams. Anyway, the kid, J.B. Bickerstaff, the Nepo baby, the Nepo coach, he was asked about whether or not this is a disappointment in losing by 30-plus points at home. Hello, in a game seven. Kind of an obvious no-brainer answer. Low-hanging fruit. Well, turns out J.B. Bickerstaff didn't take the bait. Take a listen.
0: How big of a disappointment?
1: It's not a disappointment at all. I'm not ever will I be disappointed in these guys. These guys every single day give us what they got. So it is not a disappointment. It's a loss, and it's a tough loss. But that adjective will never be used as this group.
24: All right. He went on to say anything other than positivity is unacceptable. That was the rest of it. So the question, Coach J.B. Bickerstaff, moments after the Pistons lost Game 7 by 30-plus points, said it is not a disappointment. And he said that they will only accept positivity. What say you? All right, so I say capital M malarkey is what I say. Okay, Detroit, they didn't choke as we've laid out here. They never showed up. They never showed up. They piddled down their legs in a game that was plausibly on national TV, although it was on Amazon. They trailed for 99.9% of the game. They briefly had a 3-2 lead at the 11-minute mark of the first quarter of Game 7. That is not a stat. That is a diagnosis for those of you a little slow in the back of the room. This is a civic embarrassment. Listen, I'm not from Michigan. I'm not from Detroit. I got no skin in the game. I'm just outside telling you what I see. And this is pathetic. All right, if you check the GPS, you know, a lot of teams say, whose house? You know, with the home court, home field advantage, whose house? And in Detroit, they can yell, crap house. Whose house? Crap house. That's the Pistons. And they even supplied the plumbing, which was all backed up with feces in the air everywhere. There wasn't basketball per se. It was not basketball. It was public defecation, and they had around 20,000 witnesses in downtown Detroit. Outworked, out-hustled, outplayed, and apparently not disappointed. That's your Detroit Pistons in a nutshell right there. That's it. J.B. Bickerstaff saying no disappointment is the most disappointing thing of all. It's like, come on. Do you think the fans are morons? Maybe they are idiots. All you Piston fans, your coach thinks you're morons. Is he right? Is J.B. Bickerstaff right? My God. You know what? Hearing that and listening to some of the other comments from the Detroit locker room, this is what scared franchises do, right? They talk about positivity while they're drowning in poo. They talk about positivity and all that stuff. And Bickerstaff sounded scared. That sounded to me like a man that was scared. He's afraid to criticize his players. Are the Detroit Pistons that soft that if the coach just comes out and says, hey, we sucked at a time we cannot suck, which is what everyone knows, that he's going to lose the locker room? Are they that delicate? Are they delicate little flowers there, Cade Cunningham and the Pistons? They can't be criticized? Come on. You refuse to publicly acknowledge the snuffleupagus in the room, okay? And you, the player is going to normalize that. Oh, well, nothing's disappointing. What are you talking about? If I own the team and my coach, after a 35-point Game 7 loss, humiliation, came out and said what J.B. Bickerstaff said, he would be fired before the news conference ended. That's it. I'd gong him off the stage, get out of here. Now, the Pistons have already, from what I understand, given Bickerstaff an extension. Because that's what bad teams do. They just, why not? This didn't work. So let's bring back the guy that's the coach. Now, listen, I understand coaches in the NBA do very little. Yet, you got to give me more than that. You got to give me more than that. And if that does not qualify for the Pistons as disappointment, I would hate to see what does qualify as disappointment. You were non-competitive. You gave up. You were down by as many as 35 points. A loss by 31 at home. You showed no fight, no gut, no backbone. That's the Pistons. That's how they played. I'm just telling you what I saw. And that's it. And there's a team that needs a jolt. So, well, the top seed in the East and all that stuff. Keep an eye out. That Ja Morant chatter. Not that I think Ja Morant's God's gift to basketball. I did at one point. But there's a team. Shake it up, make a move, try to get Ja Morant, somebody like that, to change the temperature in the room. You got to change the temperature in the room. Meanwhile, the last word, we now go to the coveted big picture. Because I know that you've been dying to know my take from a wide-angle lens. The NBA's Final Four is set. The last four, who will be cutting down the nets after the NBA Finals? Oh, they don't do that? Okay, fine. Well, anyway, you have New York versus Cleveland on the eastern part of the bracket. And Oklahoma and San Antonio in the West. One of those teams will stand alone, the pro bouncy ball mountaintop, as the champion of pro basketball. So the question, what storylines stand out about the 2026 NBA Conference Finals? So the Conference Finals are a buffet of, you got some desperation off to the right over here, a little desperation. You've got delusion. That's all over here. There's in the middle, there's delusion. And then you've got over here on the left-hand side, you've got television executives who are clutching stress balls right now. They're holding the balls, the stress balls, what they're doing here. The Knickerbockers have not won a title since 1973. Okay. That is not a drought. That is, to use a term familiar with Oklahoma, that is a dust bowl is what that is. 53 years without winning in the top market, supposedly in terms of population in the country. The Knicks have not won since the era of rotary phones. What is a rotary phone? And the price of gas when the Knickerbockers won the championship was 39 cents a gallon. I just filled up here in LA the other day. It was like 580 something a gallon. 39 cents. Of course, that's most of that's the People's Republic of California tax, but 39 cents a gallon for gas when the Knicks won the championship the last time. And there was no internet, and there were three channels on television. That's it. That's all. You got the ABC, CBS, NBC, and now I guess PBS. So nobody watched that. Like nobody watches it these days. So that's where we are. And what else, though? But wait, there's more. Well, you've got, at this point, the Knicks are like a social experiment. And you see, how low can you go, right? How much hope can one fan base endure before spontaneous combustion leads in? The other thing about the Knicks every year, like, oh, this is our year. We're going to be good. Oh, the Knicks are going to be good this year. Anyway, here's the reality. The Knicks are, in this scenario, the final four teams in the NBA, the Knicks are a life raft. On the other side, you've got the Enigma Bowl. Okay, you've got Karl Anthony Towns versus James Harden. Karl Anthony Towns versus James Harden, and Cat still carries that, even though he's played well in the playoffs, he carries that marshmallow vibe with him. You've got that. And then you've got James Harden, who one of those guys is going to make the finals. If James Harden makes the finals, that effectively breaks the social media world, and I think basketball Twitter will have to just die. That'll be it. Either way, though, someone is going to get the redemption arc that we do not want. It is going to happen. Then you got Spider Mitchell, Donovan Mitchell, who grew up in the shadow of Madison Square Garden in the New York area there, and now he can evict the Knicks from championship dreams and all that and end that. And so he's the hometown kid who's playing the role of the neighborhood burglar. You've got out west, you got Wemby versus SGA. That's the matchup there. And the Parisian prodigy versus what? What do they call him? The Maple Mamba? I don't know. It seems kind of weak. But, you know, former Clipper, of course. And then you got Wemby, who's out there looking like he's built in a lab somewhere, some kind of weird basketball lab in France with French philosophers, or possibly just a giraffe that learned to dribble by studying jazz. It's also possible. He still looks like a giraffe. Meanwhile, you got the SGA Clipper, former Clipper there, the debonair superstar who just won another MVP award, reigning champion, trying to add to his jewelry collection and all that stuff. And if you look, though, at the tail of the tape, very important, the tail of the tape here, and you look around, a finals without the Knicks, if Cleveland ends up winning, a finals without the Knicks is a ratings apocalypse. Now, I don't work in television. I don't work for the NBA. It's not my problem. And I will talk about the finals. I don't care who's in it. It's part of the job. However, doesn't mean I'm going to be all gung-ho, and this is looking really dangerous. If the Knicks aren't in, you're going to have either Cleveland versus San Antonio again. That's not a finals. That's a rerun from 2007 that nobody asked for. So you've got that. Cleveland is the 17th largest market, media market in the country, And although without LeBron, it feels like they're 117th in terms of impact. And it's weird watching the Cavs because they had a good team this year. It's just those uniforms. They should have gone back to the old school uniforms. Those are like the LeBron uniforms, like you're waiting for LeBron to run out. He didn't run out. San Antonio is the 37th biggest media market in terms of market size. But first, and please, please don't make the finals energy. So you got that. And then OKC, the reigning champions, they're market number 45, which in terms of television is like having a TV station in a ghost town in terms of national appeal. So that's what you got. The Knicks are the only thing keeping the NBA Finals from becoming a regional broadcast. And yikes. And Mike Brown. I mean, nobody even thinks, Mike Brown's that good a coach, but here we are. The league spent several decades building global ambassadors to the sport. And they very well could end up here with a finals watched exclusively in airport bars, which shows you how little impact SGA and Wemby have made in terms of being must-see TV. They're just not that, despite the success on the court. It is the Ben Maller Show. If you'd like to be part, 877-99 on Fox. That's 877-996-6369. If you'd like to be part of the program, straight ahead, doubling down on cheapness, and the fallout continues from what we witnessed just hours ago. We'll get to all of that, and we will do it next. However, it is the A Blockity Block. Let's see, what hour is it? Let's see if we can find out.
0: Number one.
24: It's hour number one.
0: Number one.
24: I just said that. It's hour number one. 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

0: Bill Miller and you. It is the Ben Maller Show. As we continue on here, just beginning a brand new week, talking some pro bouncy ball, down to four teams left. And we'll get to your calls in a moment and comments on X and all that. Reminder, we had a full weekend of Fifth Hour Podcast recapping some of the shenanigans that took place in Boston and Worcester and beyond. So if you want to catch up on that, the Maller Travel Log on Friday, Saturday, and Sunday. And special appearance on the mailbag by a friend of the show, Nico from Vancouver. We had the big Vancouver meet and greet.
1: Oh, my gosh. I know him.
0: Yeah, yeah, he's famous. And he hung out with us on the mailbag, did a great job. So that's from...
1: How cool is that?
0: The Sunday thing. So you want to check that out? You got three episodes. Don't listen now because we're doing the show. But as soon as we get done with the show, you can crank that up and then you're on your way. Quickly. Yeah. So check out Fifth Hour Podcast, available whenever you need it. All right. And by the way, you can hit us up on X at Ben Maller. If you'd like to be part of the show that way, that's at Ben Maller.
2: Ben, I love you.
0: And you can say hello to Lorena, FSR Tech Queen.
1: What up, Bill?
0: Don't talk to me. And Kubaloop at a Bronco fan. Your comments can and will be used against you in the court of sports radio. Jill in Minnesota, although her heart is in New York, says the Knicks in seven. The Knicks shouldn't need seven games to beat the Cavs. It's not like playoff Harden is not a thing. And some guy from, I don't know, I assume he's from Cleveland. He didn't say where he's from. I assume he's a Cavs fan. Well, he is a Cavs fan. And he sent me an email. Are you going to apologize to James Harden? Are you going to say you're sorry, James Harden? No. A, James Harden validated my take. In Game 7, a game that the basketball team from Ohio won by 31 points, James Harden took 10 shots. He missed 8 of them. He was 0-for-6 from three-point range. He had 9 points in 35 minutes. That's the same guy he was with the Rockets and the same guy he was with the Clippers and all these other teams he's played.

0: Knicks last won the NBA title, but you have to remember that the minimum wage back then was only about $1.60 an hour. That's true. However, based on inflation, Chip, if I'm not mistaken, the price of gas from 1973 to today should be, based on inflation, about, I think it was like $2.93 or something like that, something in that area. Should be less than $3 a gallon, which I know it is a lot of places. And I don't want to go down gas price mode because then we'll just get a bunch of people saying, "Oh, well, I paid, you know, $2.70 for gas. I don't know what you're talking about." Yeah, but based on inflation, Chip, it should be about $2.93, $2.83, somewhere in that area. King Rory writes and says the Pistons lost intentionally after seeing who was in the Western Conference Finals. They would rather start the offseason now instead of mid-June. Besides, most of the Pistons players are not used to playing this late in May, and they would rather unwind and enjoy the summer. So he says, Ferg Dog says, nice showing by your sorry-ass Angels over the weekend, Coop. I guess your Halos are just no match for Ben and I's Dodgers. Back-to-back champs, baby. Ferg Dog's officially burned his Angel memorabilia. It would appear that he has burned all of his Angel memorabilia.
1: Did you see they found a possum in the stadium?
0: Oh, is that right?
1: Yeah. Yes, they pulled it up from the top of the bleachers.
0: Oh, okay. Well, the possum actually showed more effort than the Angel batters in this series. Rob writes in, says the Cavs smashed the Pistons in Game 7 like they were playing against the Lakers. That's from Rob. Well, that's pretty harsh. I don't know how I'd do that. Random Ryan in Carolina writes in. He says, NASCAR had their all-star race on Sunday in Dover, Delaware, because nothing says all-star hard-nosed racing like Delaware. Boogity, boogity, boogity, boogity, boogity. Absolutely correct. 1,000%. Bill's Monster, part of Bill's Mafia, says Ja Morant will be traded to the Lakers in the offseason. So will Jokic. So he says, Michael writes, and he says, Ben, I know you are not a big jersey guy, but I wore my Sean Elliott number 32 jersey to the Tulsa minor league baseball game last night just to annoy Thunder fans. The only team standing in OKC's way is San Antonio, and objectively, I've got OKC in 7 versus my Spurs. The East, please. All right. This is a good-looking retro, old-school Spurs jersey and all that with Sean Elliott. Though I've learned over the years that if it looks too easy, it probably is. And all you need if you're the Knicks or the Cavaliers is a couple of twisted ankles at just the right time, and then you can go out and win a championship. Let's go to the phones. And, yes, Koopaloop would like to hear him breathing. I hear Coop breathing. Yes, Coop.
2: I mean, I know Ferg Dog was being, like, tongue-in-cheek.
0: Yeah.
2: But I did get a number of different tweets from people over the weekend with, like, Angels memes and, Angels sucked.
0: Yeah.
2: I don't know if you listened to the show, but I gave up on the Angels years ago. I don't care.
0: You're over it.
2: Yeah.
0: You moved on.
2: It doesn't hurt me. I know they are a trash franchise.
0: No, but Coop, remember now that it's for the moms and the kids of Orange County. They don't care if the team wins or not. They
1: $2 hot dogs.
0: Come on. Moms want to take their kids to a safe space and watch some baseball, and they don't really care. Why do you even keep score? Artie Moreno, to save money, you know how much that scoreboard costs at the Big A? Just shut it down. Don't even put the score up there. Who cares? Save some money on electricity.
2: That's a joke.
0: Seriously. What were the outs? What was the total? Let me see. I know it was 15. The Dodgers scored 15 on Saturday.
2: 45-3. Was that?
0: it's outstanding. All right, let's go to the phones. Let's say hello to Eeny, Meeny, Miny, Moe. Let's go to Mark, the full name guy, who is out on the Oregon Trail. Hello, Mark, the full name guy.
3: Hello, Ben Maller. You know, listening to you talk about the NBA makes me not ever want to watch a game ever.
0: You haven't watched an NBA game in at least 10 years.
3: I haven't watched an NBA game in a week.
0: You have not. You are lying. You don't watch the NBA.
3: It's been an entire week since I watched an NBA
0: game. Congratulations. I'll give you a cookie.
3: Thank you so much. As long as it's

0: a chocolate chip cookie, I might consider eating it.
1: I'm not going to give you a chocolate chip. You haven't earned a chocolate chip. I'm going to give you a dreaded oatmeal raisin cookie. That's what I'm going to give you.
2: You can eat
0: this. Oh, ain't bad. I'll take that. You know, the next just might win a championship, and to hear you say snap, crackle, pop just makes me wince. Just wait, Ben Maller. Just wait till you're in a hospital getting surgeries. You know, I'm going to send you all the
1: Well, that is a brilliant. Because talking about a sports injury and real life are very similar. That's really sharp. That's a sharp take by Mark, the full name guy.
0: Yes, they do.
1: Because nobody gets hurt in these sports games, right? Nobody, no, there are no injuries. That doesn't happen. So why would I bring that up as a talk show host? Why would I bring that up?
0: Sorry, I know they get paid a lot of money, but they can afford injuries where other people cannot.
1: It's not the point, dummy. The point is that series change, moron, based on injury. Are you that obtuse that you don't understand that he's a twisted ankle at the wrong time ends your season? Why is that so hard for you to understand?
0: Look, I don't care how many injuries have won you money gambling, Ben. Now, I don't really care about that.
1: Have I mentioned gambling at all on this show? I have not mentioned gambling. I've been on the air for almost 40 minutes. I haven't mentioned gambling.
0: This is because you gamble.
1: I didn't talk about gambling. This has nothing to do with gambling. In your head, everything has to do with gambling.
0: Okay, Ben Maller. Speaking of baseball, because basketball is now off the shelf. God, we don't want to talk about basketball because the Knicks might actually win a championship.
1: I just did a monologue about basketball. What are you talking about? You're the one that has this pee up your tuchus about basketball. I don't care. I'll talk about anything.
0: So here we go at MLB. Ben Maller, why don't you explain to us when...
1: Yes?
0: When cheating, side stealing began, because it wasn't in 2017, and I want you to
1: This is Mark trying to support cheating the Astros. This is Mark. He likes cheaters and all that. Go ahead, support your little Albuve. You see, he got hurt again. Oh no, we can't talk about that. Albuve got hurt. We shouldn't talk about injuries because Mark, the full name guy, might be offended by that.
3: He meant that with love.
1: Feel like I might have touched a nerve.
3: Maybe you did. Maybe. But you know what? He's saying you're talking over him. He's yelling over you. You're not yelling. He's over here like...
1: He's just talking gibberish. He got absolutely schooled on one of the worst takes ever.
4: You tell him, Ben.
1: Mark, you should go to... You know, we're going to send you to hot take jail. Mark, maybe the full therapy. Name guy. You need some help, Mark. I mean, that's the worst take ever. And I talk about the series changing on injuries, which is universally true in professional basketball. And you're like, well, you shouldn't talk about that. Oh, my God. Somebody's in a hospital. Somebody, there's a bunch of people in hospitals all over the country. So we can't talk about that because you know, Mark's a little sensitive, a little delicate flower there on the Oregon Trail. All right, let's go to Blind Seabass, who's next. Hello, Blind Seabass. Welcome.
5: Benjamin. Man, I'm really surprised that this is, you know, Detroit. It doesn't surprise me at all that they, you know, lost as bad as they did. I mean, I don't watch basketball. I don't listen to it. But, I mean, if you go back to what was that, the 90s season with supposedly the Bad Boys with all them that walked off the court with, like, what, 2 minutes to go against the Bulls the year the Bulls won it. So this is like it was an absolute – not a shocker when I heard this.
1: Well, in many ways, the Pistons actually honored the Isaiah Thomas team from back in the day because they didn't physically leave the court, but mentally they left the court very early.
5: Yeah,
1: in fact, before the fourth quarter, I believe they walked off somewhere in the second quarter. They gave up. So very impressive.
5: Oh, most definitely they did. And dude, Mark, he needs to chill out. I mean, you're completely right. Injuries in any sport, I mean, basketball, football, hockey, baseball, an injury can change the game of a series and a game completely around. So he just needs to take a chill pill and chillax.
1: Yeah.
5: But other than that, how you been, brother?
1: Oh, look at that. Blind Seabass, the man, the myth, the legend. You check in every once in a while to let us know you're still alive. That's a good thing. You sound healthy. You sound good. You sound all right. Everything's fine. Everything's okay. Everything's good. We're back at it here. No Maller meet and greet scheduled upcoming. So we'll just chill out here, do the show, and then... at some point this summer, we'll pick that up again. We had a great time in Boston and a wonderful time in, I had a great time in Kentucky there, in Newport, Kentucky. So we had a, it's been a good couple of weeks, good month.
5: When are you coming out to the Ville?
1: I haven't been invited. I got to be properly invited and all that, you know.
5: Then I formally and properly invite you to the Ville.
1: All right. We got to go to the Ville. You want to go to the Ville?
3: I love a good Ville.
1: You don't even know.
3: Lorena has no idea what that is.
1: She has no.
3: But I'll fake it till I make it.
1: No. What do you think that is? What do you think?
3: Maybe Victorville?
1: Yes, Victorville. Yeah, yes. Yes,
3: is that
1: Blind
3: it?
2: Sea Bass. The last place we will ever have a meet and greet.
1: Yeah, we will not be meeting in Victorville. That will not be. That's in the high desert, by the way, Blind Sea Bass in California. You have no idea what that is. But, try again. You're 0-1, Lorena. Try again. Which Ville are we talking about?
3: The only other Ville I know is Cruella de Vil.
1: Is it? Yes, we're going to meet at Cruella de Vil.
3: Yes.
1: Gonna meet and show.
5: Okay.
3: Totally down. I can dress up for that.
1: All right. Yeah, reveal the answers. Yes.
5: The answer, the correct answer is Nashville.
1: That'd be Nashville. The music.
3: Oh my gosh! I want to have chicken strips. Buck Rising is in Nashville.
1: So is Clay Travis. What do you want? Okay. All right. Yeah. All right. We'll get there at some point. We'll get there. We'll hang out. All right. I gotta go. Thanks for checking in. The great Blind Sea Bass. Be well. There you go.
3: Nashville. Nashville. Nashville.
1: Yes. Okay. Yeah. They're more. They're known for more than just chicken. It's other things there. The Grand Ole Opry.
3: Country music. Yeah, yes, there
1: like
3: we go.
1: The birthplace of modern country music. It is the Ben Maller Show. Time now for the Who Am I game. So the Pistons' Jalen Duren averaged 9.3 fewer points in the playoffs than he did during the regular season. The biggest drop-off in an all-star season since me. Again, the Pistons' Jalen Duren averaged 9.3 fewer points in the playoffs than he did in the regular season. The biggest drop-off in an all-star season since me. Who am I? The answer, next.
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0: the Ben Maller Show, which is plausibly a radio show. It is also a YouTube show. You can check it out on YouTube. We have our own channel. And we know how many people listen to the show. We know how many people listen to the podcast. It is embarrassing. We need to do better on the YouTube. So please follow us on the YouTube channel at Ben Maller Show. Do better. Be better. Thank you. Thank you. Thank you. All right, back to it we go. And it is time now for the payoff on the Who Am I game. It's where we pretend to be somebody else.
1: Who?
0: And we go to pro bouncy ball where the Pistons' Jalen Duren.
1: Who?
0: He averaged 9.3 fewer points in the playoffs than he did in the regular season. I'm told that's not good. In fact, it's the biggest drop-off in an all-star season since me. Who am I? That is the question. What's the answer? Femi says the referee's best friend, Shai Gilgeous-Alexander. Is the answer. Who else do we have? Andy in Lino Lakes, Minnesota, going with Harry Toomer. It's wonderful to be back listening to the show again. Well, I'm glad we're all united here. Eek in Roseville, Minnesota, said Baron Davis. Alf, the alien opiner from just adjacent to Springfield, Mass, near Worcester, says Randy and Norman, who created the hullabaloo over pro bouncy ball, or bouncy-er and bouncy, got very upset. John Cangelosi, good name by Mr. Nice Guy. Love the name. Freddie Freeman from Analog Al. Hayes in Minnesota from Shane in the Morning. We haven't heard from Hayes in a while. It's been a long time. Arvidas Sabonis from Robbie.
2: Wrong.
0: The Mariner fan. Who else do we have? Anthony in Louisiana. Hey, Lorena. From Maller Prop Guy, that's his answer. Chalky McChalky White from Just Josh. Who else we have? Mark from Queens says James Harden has got to be the answer. Willis Reed from Eileen, who likes a good radio jingle in San Francisco. Mothra from Michael in Oklahoma. J.J. Redick, the podcaster from Robin, Minnesota. Zildrunas Ilgauskas, a good name from Sean in the Valley of the Sun. Bozo the Clown from Gill in San Diego. Also not a bad name. By the way, Mark the full name guy is enraged on social media. He's very upset with me. He's sending me lots of mean things. All right, now, Lorena, do you have an answer, Lorena?
3: Keanu Reeves.
0: No, that is incorrect. The correct answer, Elgin Baylor in 1969. 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
7: Here's the pitch by Bruce. There's a looper to left center field. They're going to have to hurry on that one. Morgan Domini got it! A beautiful play by Joe Morgan! Lewis back in the hole, go to second. It's all over, and Houston wins it 3-2. And Durker has his first complete game of his Major League career. Jimmy Wynn, a single over third.
8: Pitch to Jorgensen. Ground ball. Watson's got it. It's all over. And Durker has the no-hitter.
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10: The NBA's MVP for the second straight year is Oklahoma City's Shai Gilgeous-Alexander. The Thunder will host the Spurs Monday night in Game 1 of the West Finals. New York hosts Cleveland in Game 1 of the East Finals Tuesday. The Cavaliers eliminated Detroit, winning easily on the road Sunday night, 125-94 to end the second round series. The Cavs led by 20 late in the first half. At the PGA Championship, the winner was Aaron Rye, who shot a final round 65. He won by 3 strokes. Denny Hamlin took NASCAR's All-Star race at Dover. Alex Palou are in the pole for the Indy 500 next Sunday. The Dodgers won 10-1 at the Angels, who've lost 6 straight. The Padres were 8-3 winners Sunday night at Seattle. The Padres now host the Dodgers starting Monday. The Mets came back for a 10-inning win against the Yankees 7-6. The White Sox homered in the 10th to beat the Cubs 9-8. I'm Steve DeSager.
11: Big Ben Mallett, the big dog.
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0: Roger that. Welcome in the beginning of another hour of the Ben Maller Show. We are in the air everywhere, side by side, as we unwrap the joy within. Unless we don't, coast to coast, border to border, and beyond, on the vast and Herculeanly powerful microphones of FSR emanating live from the mire, the quagmire of sporting chatter, guaranteed human, from the world famous Fox Sports Radio studios, where Joey the Bellman reminds us that this hour made possible in part by our friends at Tire Rack. 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Well, we're back at it. The NBA down to the Final Four. Perfect time for us to talk about something out of Pittsburgh, PA. That is where our lead is. The confluence where they give birth to the Ohio River, right there. The Allegheny and the Monongahela have a baby, and they spit out the Ohio River. And we had a breakthrough. The long standoff ended over the weekend. Did you see this at all? Were you paying attention? Were you watching the golf and the other stuff that was going on? You weren't paying attention? Well, bad job by you. Came to a rather quiet end. Not a lot of fanfare. Not any bells and whistles. And nobody was playing the tuba. Aaron Rodgers has decided to play football. Oh, I can't believe it. Rodgers agreed to a one-year deal with the Pittsburgh Steelers worth up to, that's weasel terminology, up to $25 million over the weekend.
1: Wow.
0: Hallelujah. Hallelujah. So Rodgers signs, our long national nightmare has come to an end for another year. And the tabernacle of Rodgers, Aaron Rodgers, continues here. We are told the deal is expected to include a base salary, I love this, between $22 and $23 million, and a couple of million tossed on top to sweeten the deal in the form of incentives. Well, that's pretty good minimum wage, $22 to $23 million. Rodgers is reunited, and it feels so good with the rotund Mike McCarthy. They were together for 13 years. Most agree, chronically underachieving with the Green Bay Packers, only winning one championship despite having teams that were near the top of the NFC. Pretty much every year, Rodgers played in Green Bay, but only one breakthrough season. So that is a good jumping off point. Let us discuss the question. What is the word? I love words. So what is the word for the Steelers finally coming to terms with Aaron Rodgers over the weekend, the Saturday news dump? So I've got my observations. I got thermostat, artistry, and Thousand Island dressing. And we will combine all of these things together. And as our friend Andrea in Berkeley likes to say, we will thank our lucky stars is what we're going to do. So number one.
2: Number one.
0: All right. They got the deal, sure. The deal is Dunsky's. However, my word is bittersweet. That is my word. My word is bittersweet, and here's why. It's bittersweet because Aaron Rodgers has the Steelers by the balls. He does. He controls the thermostat, the playlist, the entire mojo of the franchise. Rodgers is in control. This is the NFL's version of getting back together with your ex because the rent is due and you don't have enough money to pay the rent yourself. So let's get back together. Why not? What do you say? That's where we are. The Steelers had no other options. They purposely went down this road. Now, my theory all along was that Rodgers just didn't want to be hassled to have to attend team functions and things like that. So he just sat around. The season ended in January for the Steelers, and he sat around in February, March, April. Now here we are in mid-May, and Rodgers has apparently agreed to sign the contract. And neither side really had any options, any real options. This was it. So Rodgers held the franchise hostage with what, a shrug? A shoulder shrug from Aaron Rodgers? Pretty much. And so it wasn't so much a negotiation. I think that's the right word for this, negotiation. I don't think that's it. This was the Steelers sitting in the lobby waiting for Aaron Rodgers to finish his ayahuasca-infused vision quest. And he just sat there. They had some of that lemon water, a little strawberry water, and they sat in the lobby, and they were just sipping their water waiting for Rodgers to get done. And that's it. And now Rodgers is done, so here we are. They also inherit the drama. They continue, which is fine for me. No, I don't work for the Steelers. It's good. As a talk show host, it's good. So you get all that. You get the darkness retreats. You get the podcast appearances with the Joe Rogan, all that stuff. Rodgers, now, he negotiated this contract, if you want to call it a negotiation, like a man who enjoys watching the other side sweat a little bit. Just make him sweat a little bit. Just a little bit. That's it. And the Steelers picking up again into the Aaron Rodgers timeline. They get his mood swings and his moon cycles. And I'm sure Andrea will pop up here at some point this hour and give us what moon cycle Aaron Rodgers is on. And it's all in the stars. It's some kind of cosmic event as to why he chose to sign with the Steelers over the weekend. Now, keeping the hour of Rodgers going, it's the Mr. Rodgers neighborhood hour, at least here at the start. So the other question I had is, how much does Aaron Rodgers have left in the tank for the Steelers? Waited around for this guy. He didn't pursue the video gamer Kyler Murray, who's took his joystick to Minnesota. Didn't try to get him. He didn't attempt to trade in the draft to acquire a quarterback. And there were other questionable quarterbacks that changed teams, and you didn't have any interest in them. You had tunnel vision in Pittsburgh for Aaron Rodgers. So how much does Rodgers have left? So we turn to Benny's Big Board, not a list for Terry in England. Benny's Big Board of NFL quarterbacks and the soundtrack for Aaron Rodgers. The soundtrack for Aaron Rodgers here is a Bee Gees classic, Man in the Middle. Because if you look at Benny's Big Board, Rodgers is right in the middle. He's stuck between Washed and Worshipped, with a heavy lean towards Wash at this particular point, somewhere between the Hall of Fame myth, and he is going to the Hall of Fame, but the mythology of that, he's going to the Hall of Fame based on his body of work with the Green Bay Packers, and the fact that he ran out to the field with the Jets holding the flag, and that was the highlight of his Jets career on 9/11, and then proceeded to get hurt right away. But the mythology of that and the reality of the fact that he is now currently running Aaron Rodgers on the fumes of unleaded gasoline. That's where we are. That's where we are with Aaron Rodgers at this particular point. Rodgers is not totally cooked. I'm not going to sit here and tell you he is. He's not. That would be a bad take. Rodgers is not fully cooked. He's not. He's just water temperature dependent, and the temperature is lukewarm. Lukewarm Aaron Rodgers. The Steelers are betting what? They're betting that a couple of sparks means there's still some firecrackers in there. There's some fireworks in Aaron Rodgers' game plan. Now, the raw numbers say that Aaron Rodgers was the 16th ranked quarterback last season. However, even that comes with a giant cheating a-hole size asterisk, the size of Western Pennsylvania. It does. A chunk of the production for Rodgers last year came in the form of stat banding. Now, I rip Dak Prescott all the time, the stat bandito, Dakota Prescott. I got to be fair here. Aaron Rodgers, if you didn't pay attention, last year a lot of his damage was done when the game was over, whether it was ahead or behind, mostly behind for the Steelers last year. In fact, I went back, I looked at the numbers. Rodgers, stat padding mode, 14% of his passing yards, so almost 15%, came when the Steelers were down by multiple scores, and over 20% of his passing touchdowns came when the game was lopsided, whether the game was decided in favor of Pittsburgh or behind, just over 20%. Now, how do you decode that? I'll tell you how to decode it. If you need garbage time artistry, an artisan of the garbage, if that's what you need, Aaron Rodgers, Picasso. He's Picasso. He is. Well, last year, he's Picasso. You know, give him some leftover lettuce. It's a little spaghetti that's been laying around for a couple days. And you threw it out, and he'll make some art out of that. He will. But it's obviously not anywhere near an MVP-level player the Steelers are getting. This is the hipster podcast version, slower, more thoughtful, occasionally interesting. But you're mostly hanging around for nostalgia. And the brand name, it's a good brand name that you got there. Solid brand name. Way to go. Now, you wonder, when Rodgers is reintroduced as the Steelers quarterback, do you think his wife's going to show up to that? You think we'll see his wife there? You know, say, here's my wife. Has she encouraged me to come play football again? She can't really stop him from playing football because I don't think she exists. So, you know, anyway, all right, final point. So continuing the Rodgers expressway. We are going down the Aaron Rodgers expressway. So the other question here to put the bow on this, what is the projection for the Pittsburgh Steelers of 2026 now that Aaron Rodgers has emerged from the darkness and back onto the gridiron for another season in his early 40s? He's back to do it again. So heading into his age, what will be his age 43 season before the playoffs, Rodgers turns 43. Rodgers is, at this point, he is iceberg lettuce. Aaron Rodgers is iceberg lettuce. What does that mean? A cold, bland, and useful of everything around is seasoned perfectly. People say, oh, I like salad. I always love when I see people eating salad. I don't eat salad. Me and Al Michaels and Puka Nacua are on a no vegetable diet other than garlic. I give an exemption to garlic. When I go out to restaurants, I don't go out to restaurants much anymore. When I go out to eat and I see people eating salad, I laugh because it's not really salad. It's a chicken salad with a lot of delicious dressing, and they put the toppings on there. You get a little beef or whatever it is on there. So you know what I mean? The salad, it's called a salad. It's a great marketing gimmick, the salad. Bullcrap. Like, if you just want to really eat salad, just eat some lettuce. Nobody does that. Why? Because it's disgusting. So, And that's the way I look at Rodgers. He's iceberg lettuce. So for this to work, the Steelers are going to have a lot of pepper. They're going to have to add some croutons on top, some onions, some kind of meat, a heavy pour of Thousand Island dressing on top of the iceberg lettuce there, just to make it palatable. Now, if all that happens, right, you know, then you got something, right? The defense, the special teams, we'll get to a second, but it's like a Dick and Dayton take. You know, Dick and Dayton famously called us up years ago about the Cleveland Indians, an old baseball team that the Wokesters got rid of. And I said, you know, what do the Indians need to do, Dick, to turn things around? Well, they got to pitch, they got to hit, you know, play defense. And that's essentially the Steelers, the same argument. The Dick and Dayton argument is, well, the Steelers, they need to play defense and they need a good running game and special teams. And then Rodgers will be fine. He's an aging rock and roll guy that can still occasionally hit the high note, but only after three throat lozenges and a couple of prayers, a couple of Hail Marys, and then you're okay. But if you look at the math, in 2025, over 60% of the time, you got either one touchdown or zero touchdowns in games started by Aaron Rodgers. So it was 62% of the games, Rodgers either had one or no touchdowns for Pittsburgh. And Rodgers is at this point, he is a Jag. Of course, not a Jacksonville Jag, just a guy who used to be a TG, the guy, but now he's just a guy instead of the guy. And every few weeks, he'll take a spin in the DeLorean. Aaron Rodgers will get the DeLorean. He'll crank it up to 88 miles per hour. And the rest of the time, he's stuck in neutral on the Parkway East there in Pittsburgh. He's like, I don't understand. I cannot get this thing up to the proper speed. And it turns out that even Rodgers, that flux capacitor, needs load management. So tough break there for the Steelers and Aaron Rodgers. The Steelers, they're not contenders. They're about where they were. We're going to find out how much of whatever this was the last 20 years was Mike Tomlin and his coaching, and how much of this was just the roster and the talent. Because Mike McCarthy is, I know Spicoli gets upset when I say this, but McCarthy, I'll say it anyway, is not as good a coach as Mike Tomlin. I would rather have Mike Tomlin than Mike McCarthy. Yet, you know, we'll find out. Is McCarthy just, is it the doppelganger? Is he the same guy? Are they going to be the same Steeler team where they're going to be at 9-8 and right there and hanging around just waiting for Joe Burrow to get hurt again and, you know, Lamar Jackson to continue to stink like he did last year. And so there you go. It is the Ben Maller Show. If you'd like to be part, 877-99 on Fox. That's 877-996-6369. We've got a case of kids say the darndest things and money for nothing. Now, when I say money for nothing, I mean money for nothing. We'll get to that and we will do it next. However, it is the A blockity blockity blockity. Let's see if we can find out what hour is it. Let's see if we can find
1: number two.
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0: What a love song. What a great chapter that was of the Mallard Militia back in the day. We continue on. It is the Ben Mallard Show. I'm Bill Miller. Reminder, the Mallard Palooza is the next big event. The greatest night of the summer. So if you want to enter that, start planning ahead. Right, little song parodies to stand-up comedy. Although that generally does not go well. Impersonations? That's always good. Impersonations are good. Mallard Palooza will be coming up this summer. Yeah. That's right.
1: This is such a bop.
0: All the kids love it. Yeah. Anyway, hey, you can say hello on X at Ben Maller. That's at Ben Maller if you'd like to be part of the show that way. Lorena can be found at FSR Tech Queen.
1: Excellent tasting.
0: And you can say hello to the Koopa Loop at All Bronco Fan. Your comments can and will be used against you in the Court of Sports Radio. So please act accordingly. And back to it. Get back to the calls in a minute. Also coming up later this hour, we have Mallard to the third degree. We've got that. Kids say the darndest things and money for nothing. So a lot to get to, but we begin with this. Mark, the full name guy, still sending me massive manifesto messages ripping Steve Ballmer, and he's upset with the Dodgers, and he's going on and on. Says the Dodgers were sign stealing in 2016 to knock out the Giants. That's right. That's his theory. Okay. Go to bed, Mark. Go to bed. It's okay. Put the phone down. Go to bed. Inca Terra writes in, says, any Mallard monologue that mentions the Inca's greatest export, ayahuasca, gets an A+ from me. Also, it is officially the birthday of my favorite musician, Pam, in Seattle. Now, I know you do not do shout-outs, Benny, but no, I am not going to let the talented, internationally renowned musician Pam in Seattle, who may have entered the Mallard Palooza in a couple years back because of Inca Terra, I am not going to sit here and wish the lovely and talented Pam in Seattle a happy birthday, because we're not a morning show. We don't get paid like a morning show. We don't get promoted like a morning show. I'm not doing it. Ryan from Rosarito, Mexico. I guess he's moved. Used to be in San Diego. He says, if I recall, Aaron Rodgers ripped Mike McCarthy as a play caller when McCarthy was with the Cowboys. Interesting.
2: Viva Mexico.
0: As the world turns. Well, not only that, Ryan, as I remember during the talk show, when Rodgers was with the Green Bay Packers and McCarthy, you know, they ended up going separate ways there with McCarthy leaving. Like, one of the theories was that it was because Rodgers was not Team McCarthy. He had had enough. They were at loggerheads, and that's what happened. So, Michael says, is it possible that Aaron Rodgers, Michael's in Tulsa, he says, is it possible that Aaron Rodgers' wife is Amish? Now, that would be great. You imagine if Rodgers married like an old Mennonite, like a real
1: authentic. He would have very fresh butter all the time.
0: He would love that, though. And you get those little, what are those, the heaters, the room heaters the Amish make? Really good product, right? Come on. Late night infomercial, that's the way to go. That's a solid take. Nobody else has that. Rodgers, he loves hugging trees and all that. Is it possible he found a nice Amish woman and they're settling down there, an old Mennonite? And that's why you have no, that's plausible. Here's why. There's no, to my knowledge, social media footprint on this particular woman, right? No one has outed the alleged wife. And we know, look at the Diana Rossini story. How many people kept video of Diana Rossini and Mike Vrabel on their phone for years? And then all of a sudden, it's like, okay, I'm going to call TMZ or Page Six or the Daily Mail. I'm going to get paid. And you think how much those photos would be worth? Oh, I got here's photos of Aaron Rodgers' wife. You know, she's in high school. Here she is years ago in high school. Who knows how long ago. That none of that's gotten out. All right, let's go to the phones. Let's say hello to, we go to the Commonwealth, and Andre. We met Andre at the Big Mallard Meet Greet. Hello, Andre. Welcome.
3: Hello, Ben. Yes, that was quite an event at Boland's in Worcester, getting a chance to meet the entire Mallard crew. Big Ben Coop, Lorena was in the building. Those pictures are still, you know, on the phone. They're going to be going on the mantle in the near future, place in put in a place of prominence, because it was well worth the 2 hours to meet yourself and then the other members of the Mallard Militia. Outstanding time. But, Ben, we got to start in the loser's locker room, as you did, you know, with the Detroit Pistons and Cade Cunningham, who is allegedly a superstar, right? Had the number one record in the Eastern Conference. He's supposed to be ascending. How do you get mollywhopped by 30 points? You're down 17 at the half. In the third quarter, when Kenny Atkinson comes in and makes his adjustments, it soon balloons to 30. And what do we have? We have a quagmire. We have the good people in Detroit who, Ben, by the way, a couple years ago when Mr. Dan Campbell and the Detroit Lions had it going, right, the second season after they made it to the NFC Championship game, should have won that game, but they got boat raced in the second half. Remember what happened at home against the Washington Redskins under the capable leadership of Dan Quinn, right? They got blown out.
0: Yeah.
3: I'm hurting for the good people in the Motor City in terms of these non-competitive, high-leverage games. All right, but specifically back to you, Cade, you're supposed to be a young lion and a young superstar. It's not that you lose, it's how you lose. All right, you can't get embarrassed like this. I need more effort, and I need more tenacity. Now, Ben, look, in the first segment, the full name guy, that conversation got a little bit heated. I can't repeat what I heard, but it got a little bit heated.
0: Well, I don't know what you're talking about, Andre. He seemed pretty reasonable. You know, he just told me his opinion of my performance as a talk show host, and he didn't, you know, that's fine. It happens, you know.
3: Yeah, everybody has the right to their opinion, Ben, but everybody does not have a right to their own facts, okay? And so what's been built up with the Mallard Militia from coast to shining coast, it's undeniable. So I get the opinions, but the fact of the matter is the Mallard Militia is moving forward, dare I say, unstoppable. But the point is, Ben, you used a very important word. You said obtuse. You said, you know, you didn't want to seem obtuse. And I know you got other callers here, but that's a very important word, because we remember what Warden Norton, my short

0: Ben,
1: all right. Be well. The great Andre. I love meeting Andre. It was nice. I'm glad he made the drive. I was hoping he would show up, and he did show up. And you know, a bunch of people that canceled the day of the thing. Oh, you know, I can't. My wife doesn't want me driving in the rain. You know, it wasn't that bad, right? I drove in the rain. I didn't kill anybody. I had everyone in the car. But I got my
2: I think you did great.
1: I got my rental car add-on tolls. You want to take a guess how much I paid in tolls?
2: $72. Was that spot on?
1: It's like 71 something.
2: Are you serious?
1: How the hell did you, what the hell is that? You can't do that. You ruined the bit. How of all the numbers.
2: I don't know.
1: I thought that was outrageous. 71, I didn't even drive that much. $71 in tolls. $71 freaking dollars.
2: I'm so good. I think I'm psychic sometimes.
1: Wow. Okay. Let's say hello to, now here's someone that may or may not have psychic ability. We now go to her compound where she's got her star charts out. She's got the salt ready for the bathtub. She's got that ready to go. The bubble bath. Our friend Andrea in Berkeley standing by.
3: Hello, Ben. How are you?
1: She's the astrology insider.
3: Yes.
1: There she is.
3: Yes. Hello. How are you?
1: If I was any better, I would be an A, but not, Sacramento A's or whatever.
3: Oh,
1: there.
3: Yeah.
1: Go so well there against the Giants this weekend, but
3: that was exciting. We had the A's and the Giants, and we had the Mets walk off against the Yankees.
1: No, the Mets are back, baby. The New York Mets. They are back.
3: It was exciting.
1: So glad they didn't fire their manager. The Mets have figured things out.
3: Yeah, that'd be nice. Maybe this was a turning point. And, speaking of turning points, I heard, Aaron Rodgers re-signed with the Steelers, and the first thing I thought of was Ben saying, Aaron Rodgers.
1: Oh, I'm flattered that's the first thing that you thought of, me rhythmically chanting, Aaron Rodgers!
3: Exactly. So he might get the last laugh. He'll get $25 million the next year. Remember, he's a Sagittarius.
1: Yeah. So why now? What do you think? Is there some kind of cosmic meaning to why he chose this weekend to agree to a deal?
3: Yeah, well, he's having his midlife crisis. He's born December 2nd, 1983, and the midlife crisis, the Uranus opposition, is 42 to 43 or so. So I think he wanted to kind of get things signed up and see what the next phase of his life is like. And Mercury is not retrograde, so you know he's tuned into that. I have an astrology colleague. He's her client, and he helps teach classes. I just came up with a YouTube video where he's talking about his own chart. I posted it to you, and basically, Sagittarius is very freedom-loving and happy-go-lucky. But, you know, when I do forecasting, I always look at Mars for an athlete because that's energy, assertion, aggression. And Saturn is going to oppose his Mars in October, so, you know, a while away. And that rules the skeletal system, bent bones, knees, teeth, joint, back. So he might be a little injury-prone in October-ish. And that's sort of the football season. So it'll be interesting. I mean, right now, you know, he's riding high with his transits, but
1: well, be careful. Mason Rudolph's the backup, so Mason Rudolph will be back in there for the Steelers if he gets
3: hurt. That's a red flag when astrologers see Saturn Mars challenging aspects for an athlete. So time will tell. But in the meantime, he's moving on and has that Sagittarius happiness. He's 2:50 p.m. Chico, California. I actually have a birth time for him. Believe it or not, he has Taurus rising.
1: Oh, there you go.
3: That's interesting. Scorpio moon, Taurus rising, Sagittarius, four planets in Sagittarius. So, I wrote that article about him. He's athletic. He's very freedom-loving, loves to travel, loves to drink some ayahuasca tea. He's a character, so it'll be interesting to see his next step. But again, October is sometime kind of a bit of a red flag to be careful with, to see how he's doing.
1: Yeah. All right, well, we'll keep an eye on it, but Andrea, thank you so much, And Virgo in service, right? People going to say hello to you. Virgo in service on next.
3: Thank you.
1: All right. Be well. There's Andrea.

0: How about Ricardo? He writes, he says, I hope you enjoyed paying the tolls. That's what you get for not calling me. I offered you free transportation when you came to Boston, and you didn't even reach out. There you go. Well, you didn't, Ricardo, you could have come down to the event and hung out with us. I don't think Ricardo, I didn't see Ricardo at the event. Did you see Ricardo?
1: I love that he's upset you didn't use and abuse him.
0: No, I don't want to take advantage of people. I can pay for a car.
1: They want you to take advantage of them, Ben.
0: I guess they do. Ferg Dog says, I appreciate the spoiler alert from Andre. I want to go into the Shawshank Redemption completely blind when I decide to watch it. When did that movie come out? I don't even want to look. Let's see. Shawshank Redemption. Let's see. What year was that? Oh my God. It's actually over 30 years. That's a 32-year-old movie. Wow. Came out 1994. you don't want to give that one away. Yeah. Next hour, for ratings purposes, we are going to reveal, and nobody else has this. We're going to reveal what happens at the end of The Wizard of Oz. Nobody else has that. We're going to break that story. Yeah. Isn't that right, Hollering James in Minneapolis, Minnesota? Hello, James. James, you're on the air, James. Say hello, James. Yeah, okay. James, are you a fan of pickleball? You are. Interesting. For some reason, there's pickleball on in the studio. I don't know why. Yeah. I agree. It's rather shocking. All right. James, who should I talk to next? Line one or line three? Huh? Oh, okay. I think you said line one. That's Phylexis in Buffalo. Hello, Phylexis. Welcome.
2: Hello, Ben. Hi, everybody. Let's go Sabres, because the Sabres are doing great.
0: America's favorite drag queen caller, Phylexis, who survived another medical procedure. Last week, talked to you. You were going into operation. You were going to a surgery, and you're alive and well.
2: Well, I don't know about that. They said I got an infection in my foot. Next time I call you, I'll probably be the woman's foot is drag queen. Who knows?
0: Oh, really?
2: Mark's a full guy. You're a nincompoop. But anyway, Dad, it's so good to hear you. Royce, you're number one. You know that.
0: You got to say it the right way. What number am I?
2: Number one.
3: Number one.
0: There you go. Okay. Thank you.
2: But, you know, Cavaliers, they're going to kick some butt and take names later. I'm rooting for the Cavs. I love them. They're great.
0: Why would you root for the Cavs? The Knicks are there. The only basketball team in New York. Brooklyn doesn't count.
2: The Knicks suck. The Knicks. The Cavaliers are like butter. I mean, they are great.
0: Well, no, they're not. That's wrong. That's a terrible take. Number two, even if you hate the Knicks, you want the Knicks to win because they're not going to win in the finals. It'll be that much more painful when they lose to San Antonio or Oklahoma City in the NBA finals. So you,
2: I care about both teams. I mean, come on. The Cavaliers are number one. Like you. You're number one, right?
0: Very similar. Very similar to that. Yes, absolutely. All right. Well, you're doing well. You sound better, Phylexis. Things are looking up for you.
2: Aaron Rodgers needs to go to the nursing home for quarterback. I'm dying. That man needs to just go away.
0: All right. Rodgers, go away. I'm sure Rodgers is listening right now. He's planning on playing, but now that Phylexis, the drag queen, called up, Rodgers is going to announce he's no longer playing for the Steelers. He's had a change of heart. He's now going to retire.
2: That's good. That's a great idea. That's the best thing he's ever done because he sucks like a quarterback.
0: Okay. All right. Well, thank you, Phylexis. All right. Bye-bye.
2: Bye-bye.
0: There he goes. There's Phylexis. So I wanted to mention this. Kids, I love this story. So kids say the darndest thing. So I was watching, flipping around. I watched the Dodger-Angel game, and I happened to have the Angels broadcast on. Some of the Dodger broadcasters annoy me. So I had the Angel broadcast on, and there was this little kid who looked to be about, I don't know how old he was, maybe eight, somewhere in that area, around 8 years old, who was sitting right behind home plate. He had a Dodger hat on, and the kid strategically was sitting right behind the crowd mic. You know, have the mic behind home plate to get the ambient crowd noise. So he's at the Big A. I'm watching the Angels broadcast, and every batter, this kid, this little kid with his cute little kid voice, is going, "Let's go Dodgers!" right? And the Angels broadcasters are trying to talk over the kid because it's kind of embarrassing. It was an Angels home game, and this little kid, every batter, let's go, Dodgers. It was hilarious. I was laughing, and I started texting my buddies. It was, hey, you got to turn this on. And they couldn't believe it either. Like, this is wild. You'd think they'd turn the crowd mic off, but I guess they couldn't. They didn't have another crowd mic, so they just had to go with it. And then the money for nothing, well, that would be in professional, well, I guess UFC, over the weekend. They had a 17-second match over the weekend, and Ronda Rousey made $2.2 million. For 17 seconds, and the woman she fought against, Gina Carano, made $1 million. So the UFC paid out $3.2 million for 17 seconds. 17 seconds of action. You have a few more fights like that, people aren't going to be watching your sport. That's, it's not worth my time. All right, anyway, this is the Ben Maller Show. We got Maller to the third degree. Here's the Insta trivia. Over the past 50 seasons, of all the players to have taken 75 or more shots in a game seven or more than one game seven, blank has the lowest shooting percentage in those winner-take-all games. That's the Insta trivia. The answer next.
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6: I'm so humbled to be here, to be surrounded by some of the greats that ever played this game. I mean, guys you see on TV, guys you read about and all that, and I'm standing up here. And
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6: Craig Biggio, as I sit here today and we go on the Hall of Fame, and Craig and I, and pretty much in Houston, we've been known to be together. 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
7: 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It's up against the bullpen fence. 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
6: Just giving me inspiration to how to play every single day, post and go out there and give everything you can. 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
7: 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Jason Lane there. Astros are going to the 05 World Series. Oh, man, oh, man. Unbelievable. They're going to celebrate. You bet they are.
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0: 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All right, time now for the Insta trivia. And here we go. Over the past 50 seasons of all the players who have taken 75 or more shots in a game seven, blank has the lowest shooting percentage in those winner take all games. Alf the alien opiner going with Hall of Famer Dino Raja. That's his answer. Bill Lambeer from Patrick in San Diego. DJ Spin. Who else do we have? Ryan O'Reilly of the Nashville Predators, guessed by Shane in Des Moines. Who else? Page down. Travis Hunter is 23 today from Late Night Drug Tester. Maller prop guy went with Phalexis, America's favorite drag queen caller. Very flattering photo there of Phalexis. Who else do we have? Page down. Rich in Vegas going with Dave Elmendorf is his answer. Who else? Latrell Sprewell, guessed by Eileen in San Francisco. Mr. Irrigation's going with James Harden is his answer. JT the Brick from Eakin, Roseville, Minnesota. Connor McGregor from Robbie the Mariner fan. What say you, Lorena?
1: Johnny Depp.
0: No, the correct answer, Marcus Smart of the Lakers, of course, back in his Celtic days. But Marcus Smart, 34.5%. Here we go.
2: It's Maller.
0: How about that?
2: To the third degree. This is when Big Ben gets grilled.
0: Battling flu-like symptoms. Koopaloop!
3: Ben, Deion Sanders talked about why his son Shador didn't hire an agent. And he said, well, you're projected to go, what, first or second, right? Why give somebody 4 or 5% or whatever it is that they get now? Ben, do you think not having an agent attributed to his free fall?
0: No, not that alone. Agents do help because they leak. You know, look, like there's a lot of guys on ESPN and whatnot and Fox that get the same agents and they just repeat the same talking points. And that does help out a little bit. It's part of the problem. It's not the only problem. There were other issues there. Next.
3: Anthony Richardson. It looks like he's going to be staying with the Colts. He said, the Colts are still giving me a chance to go out there and work hard and potentially get on the field. Do you think he'll get on the field?
0: No, of course not. Everything would go terribly wrong for the Colts if Anthony Richardson sits in, if he gets on the field. It's not over yet, Coop. It's not over yet. He can still get released. Next.
3: They're bringing real grass into AT&T Stadium or Dallas Stadium, as they're going to call it, for World Cup. CeeDee Lamb wants it for the real games, the NFL games.
0: Yeah.
3: Do you think that'll ever happen for them?
0: Yes, if CeeDee Lamb pays for it, Coop. Yeah, Jerry Jones not going to pay for it. If he pays for it, yes, how do we go?
3: He passes.
0: That's a win. I won the game. 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
26: The Cleveland Cavaliers dominated Game 7 at Detroit Sunday night, 125-94 to end the second round of the NBA playoffs. Donovan Mitchell scored 26 points. Game 1 of the East Finals is in New York on Tuesday. Game 1 of the West Finals Monday has the Spurs at the Thunder. Oklahoma City star Shai Gilgeous-Alexander for the second straight year won the NBA MVP award. SGA got 83 first place votes to 10 for Nikola Jokic of Denver. Among the four WNBA games, Las Vegas on a late jumper won 85-84 at Atlanta. For Atlanta, Angel Reese was 1-of-8 shooting from the floor with 8 turnovers. At the PGA Championship, the winner was Aaron Rye from England by 3 strokes. Denny Hamlin won NASCAR's All-Star race at Dover. Alex Palou earned the pole for the Indy 500. The Padres won 8-3 at Seattle. Dodgers 10-1 over the Angels. I'm Steve DeSager.
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25: 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Here he is, Ben Maller.
0: Well, that is a sham wow situation, if there ever was one. Welcome in the beginning of another hour of the Ben Maller Show. We are in the air everywhere, right alongside to keep you company. And our flavor never, ever fades. It doesn't. Coast to coast, border to border, and beyond, on the vast and prestigiously powerful microphones of FSR emanating live from the star, just a bright star in the audio galaxy. 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So our lead this hour is from the award season. Pro bouncy ball. Now, heading into the weekend, there was an announcement that was made. Much fanfare. They said, well, the NBA is going to announce who the winner of the MVP award is. Three-horse race, Victor Wembanyama, Nikola Jokic, and SGA, the former Clipper. They were going to announce it on Sunday during the Amazon Prime pregame show. So tune in Sunday night. You find out who the MVP is. All right, easy peasy, no problem. Okay, there we go. We're in. Did you hear what happened? No? You missed it? Okay. Well, it turns out that the senior NBA insider, Shams Charania, had other ideas. Charania announced on Sunday afternoon, actually really in the morning, that SGA had won the highest individual honor yet again, second consecutive MVP for the former Clipper. So that is a good jumping off point. Let us discuss the question. Is Shams Charania in the NBA's doghouse for spoiling Shai Gilgeous-Alexander's MVP win, the announcement that was supposed to be on Amazon? So I've got mirror on the wall. We've got Venice Beach, and if that was not enough, a Honda Accord. And we will combine all of these things together, and you and I together are going to make a delicious deep dish pizza. All right, now, I'm talking Chicago. I'm not talking about the Detroit-style pizza. That's not a bad pizza, but I'm talking about the Chicago deep dish pizza. All right, so Tree's nodding his head in Chicago. He's driving around right now, nodding his head. So first of all, I am in agreement on the fact that there is a trip to the doghouse, for Charania. Shams Charania there, the NBA insider. Now, he turned the NBA's big Amazon moment into a mid-morning push notification on social media, is what he did. Now, I said, he's doing his job. I'm just doing my job. That's all my job is. And clearly someone at the NBA gave him that information. Otherwise, he wouldn't have had it. However, despite that, we know how these things work. We know how sensitive people that are in these industries operate. And so it's kind of like Shams walking into the NBA's surprise party and everyone's all prepared. They got the balloons over to the right. They got a nice little cake. The lights are out. And he goes in there and he flips on the lights just before they make the announcement. Like, hey, what are you doing? Can't do that. Somebody at the league headquarters there in New York looking into the mirror. Why are they looking into the mirror? They're looking into the mirror on the wall, and they are absolutely practicing there. Shams, can we have a talk? They're doing that voice. Shams, can we have a talk right now? Getting the old tap on the shoulder. Tap, tap. Why is somebody tapping me on the shoulder? Right to the principal's office. Right there. A little timeout. Timeout. Timeout. Timeout. A little timeout. Yeah. You're on the naughty list. What are you doing? So the NBA, as I understand it, gifted that announcement, the MVP announcement, as a carrot on a stick to Amazon, which I would say of the broadcasters, like ESPN's been bad because you don't know when Barkley's going to be on there, and the only reason to watch is Barkley, and they've done a terrible job promoting that. So I stopped watching. And I would only tune in to watch Barkley because I wanted to hear what he had to say, and I don't even know he's on. So I just thought, yeah, imagine tuning in to Barkley and you get that Kendrick Perkins. What a freaking nightmare that is. So I stopped doing that. NBC stuff's okay. It's not great, but it seems like it's better than the Amazon. I don't know what's going on with the Amazon stuff. It just seems so weak. Is it Blake Griffin sucks at TV or Steve Nash and Dirk Nowitzki and those guys are just terrible? I don't know. It just seems bad. Nonetheless, they didn't ask my opinion, and I'm sure they hate this show. That's fine. The point is that was a carrot on a stick for Amazon, and it got just spiked, just hit away. And so somewhere there's some Amazon executives who are like, wait a minute. They're pacing around some big conference room, and they're muttering, this is why we cannot have nice things. Well, how dare you? How dare you? You don't undercut and embarrass a business partner. And Shams, without people at the NBA giving information, is just some dude making sandwiches, right? I mean, that's pretty much it. I mean, that's it. Anyway, Woj was so much better than he is, right? Can we all agree on that? Does anyone disagree that Woj was like the maestro of that? And I know he retired. We love Woj, and he's doing his thing and helping out at the college level.

0: And that's fine. But Shams is absolutely getting the, we love your work, but it's the old compliment sandwich. You know, they start out with the compliment. Then they tell you the real reason you're here. You're an a-hole. You're a schmuck. You're a loser. You just screwed this up with Amazon. Now we have to apologize to Amazon because of you. By the way, we really think you're doing a great job. Have a good day. All right. Now, secondly, to L.A. we go. Talking baseball. The Dodgers mauled the Angels, but I'm not going to talk about that. Instead, while we were away from the Watchtower, the Dodgers have hit another pitching pothole as left-hander Blake Snell. Yep, bro, I ain't playing unless I get mine, bro. Yeah. Bro, I'm risking my life, bro. Blake Snell. He lied when he said, I ain't playing unless I get mine, because he got paid. He ain't playing.
1: Bro, I'm risking my life.
0: I know. It's very dangerous. Very dangerous what he does. You go out to the mound, you might step on a live hand grenade. You don't know. Could happen. Roadside bomb right there. The foul line. Anyway, so Blake Snell, left-handed pitcher. I say pitcher. He's really not a pitcher. He just, like, occasionally pitches.
1: I'm not playing unless I get mine.
0: You got paid. You're not playing, dude. So Blake Snell, elbow surgery to remove the top operation of the baseball season, loose bodies. There is an epidemic of loose bodies. We must stop these loose bodies. Zombie apocalypse. Zombie apocalypse with loose bodies in baseball. So anyway, Blake Snell's out. Sideline indefinitely. The surgery is all the rage in baseball. You might remember Tigers ace Tarek Skubal out with loose bodies. Dodgers closer Edwin Diaz, when he's not watching cockfighting, he's also undergone a similar operation. So recovery timelines, typically around 2 to 3 months. So it's mid-May. Let's see. He's got May, June, July, and then August. So if we see Blake Snell pitch before like August 10th, it would be a surprise at this point. Right? There is supposedly newer technology, and they claim, whoever they are, that there's a chance for a quicker return to the field. Believe it when I see it. One thing about Blake Snell, he never hurries back. He just does not hurry back. He doesn't. Now, the good news is Snell will be okay. I understand David Vasse will get all his dry cleaning, make sure he gets all his dry cleaning and all his meals cooked for him, and he'll even wipe his tuchus. So he'll be okay. Blake will be okay in that regard. Vasse will make sure to take care of him. So this is all not Snell's first rodeo with loose bodies. He had a similar procedure way back in 2019, I barely remember, with Tampa Bay, and he came back with the Rays, formerly the Devil Rays, in about roughly 2 months. So Snell has made one appearance this year, a very rocky debut, lasted just 3 innings, gave up 5 runs, got smashed pretty good, and now he's out. So the question, right, where does Dodgers starter Blake Snell having elbow surgery land with you? All right, so with me, the Dodgers didn't sign Blake Snell. What they've done here is they've subscribed to him. Monthly payments, and it turns out the monthly payments are there, but zero deliverables on the monthly payments. And you have to chuckle. Like, who could have possibly seen this coming? Who could have possibly tried to warn the bozos in Dodgertown? What are you doing? You don't want to be in business with this guy. And they didn't listen. All right. Blake Snell is essentially a Twitch streamer who occasionally does some cosplay pretending to be a baseball player. That's who he is. That's who he's always been. We knew right away this guy during the pandemic 6 years ago was a loser, and he has only confirmed he's a loser. Blake Snell. That's what he is. Missed 4 months in 2025 and made one start in 2026, and poof! Gone again. Keep in mind, the Dodgers won the World Series in spite of him. If Blake Snell had pitched one more game in the World Series, the Toronto Blue Jays would be the reigning champions of baseball, not the Dodgers. When Blake Snell pitched in the World Series, the Dodgers lost. Okay, so he took 4 months off last year, plausibly to be ready for the World Series, and then rode the vomit comet in the World Series. All right, and so they paid for an ace, they being the Dodgers, and he has fleeced the Dodgers like a Venice Beach tourist gets fleeced buying knockoff sunglasses. Okay, that's what this guy's been able to pull off. And he's got a brand ambassador, right? You're paying essentially for a brand ambassador at this point. He's got the elbow lag. He's got the loose bodies going on and all that stuff. And even looser accountability. And I just don't want people on my team that approach the sport like Blake Snell. He's just bad news. And the Dodgers have a bunch of these guys. And they keep winning. And I don't know. What do you know? They keep winning. You're wrong. I just don't like it. I don't like the attitude. It just makes me want to vomit. Is what it does. I mean, imagine explaining to the late Fernando Valenzuela or even Oral Hershiser, I guess he's still around, any of these modern, the mindset, you tell those guys about the modern starting pitcher, who I guess Blake Snell was too busy defending his ERA to the guys on Twitch with the username XXX. Shoulder pain, 69-420 or something like that. He's too busy doing that to take the mound. So Snell, he's not AWOL. Now, I will say that Blake Snell is not AWOL. He's just content creating adjacent is what he's doing. And he didn't just bamboozle the nerds, the smartest people in the room in the Dodger front office. This is grand larceny at a skullduggery level. What Blake Snell has been able to pull off here. Absolute skullduggery. And I'm jealous. So he's on the injured list, which used to be the DL before the Wokesters got involved. And he's out. The good news is the 365-day streaming schedule is wide open. So good for him. All right, final thought. We move to the NFL. We go to Charlotte, where the Panthers are bad. However, they did create some content. We're happy about that. We learned over the weekend the Panthers are not planning to extend quarterback Bryce Young before the rapidly approaching 2026 NFL season. The Carolina front office, when asked about that, has mostly talked about Young's extension rather than it being a certainty. They've said, well, it was something we'll discuss at a later time. It sounds like that later time will not be before the upcoming season. So the question, thumbs up or thumbs down? Thumbs up or thumbs down? Are the Carolina Panthers making the right call by not extending quarterback Bryce Young before the season? So this is two thumbs up on this, and I'm never wrong about my analysis on quarterbacks. Extending Bryce Young right now would be like pre-recording a video game or pre-order. You know how you can order video games in advance? Like you order a video game in advance. And you know the entire internet's like, oh, this game's mid, don't buy the game. But you've already ordered it. Why would you pre-order the game when everyone says, well, this game sucks? It's a mid game. Why would you do that? The Panthers front office, now they already made one mistake by picking up the fifth-year option. That was a boneheaded move by the Carolina Panthers. And now, so they're at least they're not doubling down, per se, with the extension. So they're trimming the fat. Trimming the damage a little bit. And it's not just a bad football decision, though, the whole fifth hour thing. But giving him a contract would be organizational malpractice. Bryce is a bit of a tease. I wouldn't say the ultimate tease, but he's a bit of a tease. He gives you one wow highlight throw and then follows it up with three straight drives of how the hell did this guy end up in the NFL? Shouldn't this guy be out delivering packages somewhere? How the hell is he the quarterback? He was the top pick in the draft, and Carolina traded a bunch of things to the Bears to get this guy. What were they thinking? Yeah. So some say he's a nice quarterback. In the same way, a 2018 Honda Accord is a nice car. It's reliable. It'll get you from A to B. Nobody's posting photos of their Honda Accord online bragging about it. You don't do that. That's not what you do. You want the reality. If you look at the numbers and the eyeball test, which is very important, Carolina's passing offense was a graveyard in 2024. They were 29th in the NFL, and it barely staggered up to 25th this past season when Carolina, a losing team, made the postseason. But when that pocket collapses, and it often does, the little fella, Bryce Young, he doesn't improvise, I've noticed. he processes like a 2013 HP laptop, which if you'd never had one of those, not good. Not good. He's slow. He often panics. And it's like one of those laptops overheating. Like, what are you doing? Like, seriously. And again, Bryce Young's a guy that will give you flashes, but that is not a foundation, is what I'm trying to say. You can't build a franchise on a flicker here and a franchise. He's not a franchise guy. He traded for him thinking he was. He's not. And right now, he's the human version of maybe. Maybe he'll get better. Keep waiting. Oh, maybe he'll get better. This will be the year. Okay. Maybe he'll see the light. Want to bet on that? I'm going to go no. Maybe he'll finally play and live like the number one pick he was supposed to be. Until then, he's stuck in no man's land. Too much invested for Carolina to get rid of him yet. They have to let this thing play out with the fifth-year option. But way too average to extend. Way too average to extend. It is the Ben Maller Show. You want to talk about any of that? You can join us right now, 877-99 on Fox. That's 877-996-6369. If you'd like to be part of the program, we'll take your calls on X as well, at Ben Maller. That is at Ben Maller. If you'd like to be part of the program that way, we read a lot of those comments. Time now for the Maller Riddle of the Day. We'll also have the Insta Advice Line at the end of this hour. But here's the riddle of the day. A very famous woman, talked about a lot on this show, Diana Rossini, back in the tabloids. Yes, she was, boys and girls. So Diana Rossini, everyone's favorite insider who took that job to the next level. So Diana Rossini was spotted with her husband at a blank over the weekend. Again, legendary former NFL insider Diana Rossini was spotted with her husband at a blank over the weekend. That is the Maller Riddle of the Day. The answer, we'll get to it. We will do it next. However, it is the A blockity, blockity, blockity, blockity. And let's see, what hour? Can we count to what hour it is?
2: Number three.
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0: show, if you'd like to be part of the program, there are many ways you can participate. 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You can say hello on the X machine at Ben Maller. That's at Ben Maller.
1: First time drinking in 7 years. I get up in Maller.
0: Yeah, Wayne inside. We were back at the Cask and Flagon. That's where that happened. Right there, I walked by the spot, Wayne and Southie. Wayne from Southie started having a meltdown. You say hello to Lorena. She's here. FSR Tech Queen.
2: What up, Bill?
0: No talking. And Koopaloop, who is making sure to save all of his sick days to when he can go to Vegas. And I don't blame him. I do the same thing. The Koopaloop is here at A Bronco Fan. That's A Bronco Fan. He's under the weather. That's a shipping
2: term. He's going to get me sick. I already know.
0: No. It's
3: we are short-staffed, and I just
2: and
3: felt...
2: And you sit really close to me.
3: I felt too guilty using another sick day.
0: Well, were you given a guilt trip? Did somebody in management give you a guilt trip?
3: No.
0: Because there used to be somebody in management. Remember, Coop, I will not say her name.
3: one time, this person who you're referring to told me, why don't you take a nap and see if you feel better in a few hours?
2: Are you kidding me?
3: I'm not.
0: The legends about that particular person. She did the same stuff with me. She said, you know, Ben, you really can't take time off. You know, you should need to be here. And I was like, well, I'm sick. I can't. I always work. Yeah.
3: Nobody in management gave me a guilt trip. But when I called out Friday... Brie filled in for me, right?
0: Yeah.
2: She worked 12 hours straight that day.
3: Yeah. Okay. So I just, you know.
2: We tried to get Patty to come in. That was a no.
3: I felt bad about it.
0: Although Coop seems to sit in for him, you know. I'm just.
2: All the time. Isn't that weird?
0: I've noticed that. I don't know why. Yeah. Interesting. Okay. All right. Fair enough. I got you. Well, you're here now. We will pay off the Maller riddle of the day and get back to these amazing phone calls. I did see there was one message I needed to read here. I got to go down page down. Let's see. Where is that? I can't read that. Oh, Eileen. She says the dumbass Dodgers saw Blake Snell's Giants no-hitter and paid his sorry ass. Yes. Clearly, that was it. I would not have paid him. And I was right. He has been a bust as a Dodger. Does anyone disagree with that? Does anyone disagree Blake Snell's been a bust as a Dodger? Here's the Maller riddle of the day. Diana Russini was spotted with her husband at a blank over the weekend. Back in the tabloids again. Who do we have? RJ in L.A. says Diana and her husband were spotted at a Woo Sox game. I saw Anthony Volpe play in a AAA game. He got called up after that. He sucked. I think he went 0-3. Mark was there. P1 Mark, the guy that won the FSR bracket challenge. He was there. A late night drug tester says shopping for cheating prospects at a construction site from late night drug tester. Femi says a church. Very funny. The top Uber Eats driver there in Minnesota. Wrestling matches from Courtesy Flusher. That's his answer. Who else do we have? Alf, the alien opiner, says at Stewart's Roller World in Fullerton, watching roller hockey. Yes. Sorry about your ducks. My condolences. We have a national jubilee of prayer, praise, and thanksgiving from King Rory. A drive-in movie theater, guessed by Donkey Sausage. Who else do we have? Page down at a donkey show. There you go. That's from Ferk. A swing set from Asher. That's his answer. Who else do we have? Page down. I can't read that on the air. Robbie the Mariner fan says spotted at a divorce court. Spotted at a divorce court. Who else? Page down. Lamaze class from Mr. Irrigation. In Houston, Eek in Roseville, Minnesota says a couples retreat in Foxborough is the answer. Swingers Anonymous Convention from Elmo,

0: Seattle, old-time Hollywood pie fight from Deacon. Timmy from Busco, Indiana, says they were seen at a Mike Vrabel meet and greet. No, I don't think he does this. All right, do you have an answer, Lorena? The riddle of the day.
1: They were caught at a Raising Cane's feeding each other chicken strips.
0: Oh, very romantic. Very romantic. No, that's incorrect. Diana Rossini was spotted with her husband at a party before a Bruce Springsteen concert in Manhattan. Daily Mail, page 6, they had it. Diana Rossini there, out with her husband and some friends, and they were going to the Bruce Springsteen concert.
1: That's a good idea. You should probably date your husband when you're in the middle of a giant cheating scandal, you know? You should probably go out in public with him.
0: It's a messy situation. Let's go with the phones. Let's say hello to Sean the Hood Guy. Here he is. He's on right now. The reason he's up late is because he's trying to find his Aaron Rodgers jersey. He's trying to find his Aaron Rodgers. He's so excited for the Steelers. Hello, Sean the Hood Guy.
2: What's going on, People's Champ, man? You know what? I've been waiting for this guy, man. But some of the other Steelers fans, they're not really feeling him anymore because he always leaves us on hold. And it's like he always wants this center attention of everything. So some of the fans been like, you know, he don't have to come back. But I was telling everybody, you know, we don't want Mason Rudolph as a starter. But some people was like, they'd rather have some of the guys that was already there, that's backup quarterbacks, rookies. They thinking it's a new, you know, a new era of rookies that's going to play. So some of them have been playing good, but Aaron been keeping us on hold too long, man. And you know what? The first 8 games, they got to come out hot. Because after that bye week, week 9, and then that week 10 through the rest, them are some deadly games. They might be losing a lot of games the second half of the season, man. So they better try to keep this guy healthy and clean. If not, I say bench him if you don't play good.
0: Well, is this the year it all falls apart, Sean the Hood Guy? Does it all come apart here? Are we looking at the Steelers week 10? And are they saying, can we lose every game and get the top pick in Arch Manning? Is it that bad?
2: It might be, man, because that first half, it looked okay. But that week 10 through the rest, oh, man, you got Philly and all these other games, man.
0: Yeah, you don't know. Philly could implode by then, too, though, right? They were teetering on the brink this past year in Philadelphia. So they're going to trade A.J. Brown to the Patriots, supposedly, in the next couple of weeks, I guess after June. And then so they'll trade him, and things could fall apart rapidly there.
2: You never know, because that's why they call that movie Any Given Sunday. So you never know, man. I don't know, but I just want to sit and watch. We build a pretty good team this year, but
0: yeah.
2: Mike McCarthy, man, he got to do something. Because that one Super Bowl under his belt, we might well have had the same coach, you know? So
0: yeah, we'll see. This falls apart. You know, Tomlin looks a lot better. He'll be on TV every Sunday on NBC there. Now, I want to thank your Indiana Pacers, Sean the Hood Guy, for the number 5 pick. Very kind of you. You know, I'm not a draft guy. You know that. I'm not a big NBA draft guy. But I did not have the Clippers getting a top 5 pick in my lifetime happening again, but thanks to your Indiana Pacers generosity. And enjoy Zubats. I love my Zubats. Enjoy him in Indiana, and we'll enjoy that number 5 pick. So,
2: hey, man, you know what? I knew you was going to take a shot at that, man. I couldn't wait to hear that. You know what? I haven't watched nothing basketball this year. I'm watching the playoffs, but I think it maybe might be OKC in the New York Knicks. I don't know. It might go like that. I'm just watching now because my team been on the shelf the whole season.
0: And well, if it is the Knicks and the Thunder, they can use the same marketing they do when the Pacers play, like the Hicks, right? They can do the Hicks from Indiana. Instead of Indiana, they'll do Oklahoma, and they'll do that whole thing. So.
2: But you know, man, it's all about TV money. And if the Knicks do okay, that's TV money for them. So I'm just watching because my main player, he's attending all the WrestleMania events. He didn't even come back. So.
0: Well, you got to have your priorities, man. You got to enjoy the wrestling. You got to be at all the events. You can't miss anything.
2: I enjoy wrestling just by watching it at home.
0: No, but if you had a baller money, you'd go out and watch in person. You know?
2: Oh, yeah, I would, but yeah. I don't, so I just watch it at home, man. You know, so
0: yeah.
2: I enjoy it. I don't hate it, but
0: I hear you.
2: Got to have a better season, man.
0: All right. Well, thank you. Good to hear your voice there, Sean. Be well.
2: I'm still listening, man. I've just been a little ill lately, but I've been still listening to the show, man.
0: Well, hang in there. Hope you feel better. Hope for
2: all right,
0: your
2: man.
0: Health.
2: Thank you,
0: buddy. Oh, there he goes. The great Sean the Hood Guy, fan favorite. James, you thought that was a pretty good call, right? James, Hollering James, Minneapolis, Minnesota.

0: Okay, he approves that call. Let's say hello.
1: So good.
0: He's back trying to win caller of the year. Let's say hello to Swamp Billy. Hello, Swamp Billy in Tennessee. Welcome.
2: Good morning, General Listenmo. I'm glad you're back on the air. And, you know, into everybody's life, a little rain must fall. And sometimes a little bit of Lorena, maybe. Anyway, I want to talk about the fake blind sea bass. I'm sorry, dear. I didn't mean to go there. Anyway, you know, in the Malheur Militia, there is a kernel of truth inside our fantasies, right? Hello?
0: I was riveted. I thought you were doing poetry, and you stopped in the middle.
2: I'm sorry. I want affirmation from my
1: He
2: my
1: wants
2: leader.
1: You to
0: okay.
1: react.
0: So I can't. Yeah, I can't so, win. Okay. Mark the full name guy earlier.
2: All right.
0: He got all upset with me. He cursed me out. He cursed me out. By the way, I might have misspoke. I said Matt. I meant Mark. But I mean, Matt and Mark are pretty much the same. Right, Lorena? Matt, Mark?
1: One in the same.
0: If you see a guy named Mark, he looks like a guy named Matt.
1: Yeah.
0: And if you see a guy named Matt, he looks like a guy named Mark.
1: One, like I said, I couldn't tell the difference.
0: Exactly. Same thing.
2: Anyway, I'm blind, okay? Seriously. And sea bass lives in Jackson, Tennessee, okay? And I've never heard anybody from Nashville call Nashville the Ville. It's kind of like, you know, how people from San Francisco don't say Frisco. They say San
0: Francisco. Oh, yeah. People in San Francisco are very offended by that. They also don't like NoCal. They don't like. I learned that. I got lectured by one of the Warriors broadcasters. You can't say Frisco and you can't say NoCal. Okay, thank you.
2: Right. Anyway. But anyway, I mean, Seabass and I have been to some events. We saw Sammy Sosa strike out on a rehab assignment back when Jackson had a minor league team.
0: I don't know if you saw it. I don't think you saw it. You know.
2: I was sighted back then.
0: Oh, you were.
2: That's what I'm saying. I don't think Seabass is blind. I hope he's not.
0: He claims to be blind. He's
2: okay. I take all that back then. But I'll tell you what he is. He's a poser. He's probably drinking because Vanderbilt's not going to make it to the NCAA this year.
0: Okay.
2: In baseball.
0: Am I sensing an octagon between Swamp Billy and the legendary caller you just attacked here?
2: Well, let me tell you what I can do with him. Yeah. I got a 75-pound blue-nosed pit bull I can turn loose on him when he's coming out of Casey Jones Village when he's got white gravy all over his pants.
0: Yeah. Well, I don't know that I want a dog attack on my resume because that sounds like that'll get me in trouble.
2: You don't have to know when it happens.
0: Okay. I'm just saying, Swamp Billy, how about on the air, Swamp Billy, blind sea bass versus you in the verbal octagon, just duke it out.
2: You got him on the line, don't you?
0: I don't have him on the line. I'd put him on, but I'll tell you what, I'm a marketing guy. I'm a promoter. And if you're in on it, I will toss that out to blind sea bass. We need an octagon. We haven't had one in a while.
2: Let me tell you something else. I appreciate you talking about the Amazon Prime thing because, you know, it reduced me to Poppy and I had to listen to
0: it. Oh, no.
2: Andre.
0: Oh, no.
2: I'll say one thing you never said. I'll tell you one thing you've never said to Poppy that Bernie Fratto has. Call back anytime.
0: No, I've never. That is correct. I've never told.
2: I don't think you've ever said that. Yeah. And by the way, Cooper, just drink some whiskey, gargle, and either spit it out or swallow it. Either one, and it'll help you.
0: Yeah.
1: You should swallow it.
3: That's the second caller that's told me to drink whiskey.
0: I told garlic. Well, whiskey's old. Yeah, whiskey is awesome.
2: Put garlic in your whiskey. Doesn't matter.
0: It's worth a shot, Coop. You know, come on, yeah. Don't do it now. But when you get right before bed,
2: if you ever want to come to Smashville or Music City or Babylon or the Whore of Babylon, which is what Nashville is known as. It ain't known as the Ville.
0: All right. I got you. I know. Listen, I want.
2: I love you, man.
0: All right. Well, Billy, I love you too. Let's have an octagon. All right.
2: We will.
0: Okay. All right. Quickly. I know you're blind. I got to go, but thank you. There he goes. Swamp Billy. Blind sea bass. Let's make that happen. I need confirmation from blind sea bass. I need that. Yeah. Zach says, are all your listeners blind? I mean, I am, but glasses sound like the rest are, in the words of primetime, blind. I think there's a word missing there, Zach, but yes, everyone listening is blind. It's radio. It's theater of the mind. Everyone's blind. We have the Insta advice line, unscreened radio. The Insta advice line. Who needs our advice? We'll get to that. We will do it next.

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1: I know him.
0: From Vancouver. Very nice man. Very kind friend of the show. And we had a great time with Nico in Vancouver. Hopefully we'll go back to Canada at some point. I love the poutine and the people. And
1: I was just talking about the poutine this weekend.
0: And Stanley Park. Amazing.
1: Beautiful.
0: I was just in Central Park in New York. Stanley Park, better than Central Park in New York.
1: Hands down.
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0: Well, sometimes this is hard to come up with people that need advice. 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The Detroit Pistons, a number one seed at home in Game 7, lost by 31 points. What advice do you have to Cade Cunningham and the rest of the Detroit Pistons? 877-99 on Fox. You're live on the air when you hear my voice. Hello, line one. 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
5: If you're going to come back from the IL, just make sure you don't miss your bobblehead night.
0: Yeah, very important. He made sure, but he did. He pitched Snell his bobblehead. Hello, line two. You're on the air, line two.
6: Yeah, morning time. Hey, Piston, changing the tire. That's when you're under pressure.
0: That's right. Rick in Maryland there. Morning time. Line three. You're on the air, line three. Advice to the Pistons, line three.
7: Hey, Ben, what I meant on the Real Pitch Hour is doing Benny versus the Penny basketball, hockey, and baseball.
0: Oh, yeah. Okay. Yeah, that's a good idea. We should pitch that. I'll have some meetings coming up. Line four. Hello, line four.
8: I just did line four myself, but I use my nose.
0: Jed from the Redneck Riviera checking in. Line five. Hello, line five. Your advice to the Pistons, line five.
9: Don't be like that jerk who spoiled the ending of Shawshank Redemption for me. F you, Robbie the Mariners fan.
0: All right. What do you think of that? Line six. You're on the air, line six. Hello. Line six. Line six is not paying attention. We'll go over to line one. Advice to the Pistons. It's the in-state advice line. Hello, line one.
10: Callers are blind, and some of us wish we were deaf so we didn't have to hear Horena.
0: All right, please. Line two. You're on the air, line two. Hello.
11: Yeah, they should have played Kevin Herter and bring back Doge.
0: All right, one more coup. Hurry up. Line three. You said line three. Line three. You're on the air. Go! No! Line three! You're not fast enough, line three!
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23: That's driven deep to left center field. Garner is going back. Looking up. See you later. See you later. Astros headed back to the World Series. Jose Altuve, a walk-off two-run homer.
24: Thanks, everybody in the ballpark, because you guys are the bigger reason why we're here.
23: And the Astros beat the Yankees 6-4, win the ALCS 4-2.
25: And yet he's remained humble, he's remained hungry, he's driven. Everything that's right about the Astros is Jose Altuve.
23: They never said it would be easy, and it certainly wasn't.
24: We are working as a team. We don't relate to one player, like I said before, and I'm really happy for everybody right now.
23: DJ LeMahieu tying the game with a two-run home run. Altuve with the answer in the bottom half.
25: Jose saying, you know, he literally loves me in 17. I mean, that goes a long way to the team.
23: The ALCS MVP.
24: He has to describe Jose Altuve all the time, and the MVP is what he is.
23: And the Astros are 2019 American League champions.
24: We're going to the World Series once again.
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27: The NBA's MVP for the second straight year is Oklahoma City's Shai Gilgeous-Alexander. The Thunder will host the Spurs Monday night in Game 1 of the West Finals. New York hosts Cleveland in Game 1 of the East Finals Tuesday. The Cavaliers eliminated Detroit, winning easily on the road Sunday night, 125-94 to end the second round series. The Cavs led by 20 late in the first half. At the PGA Championship, the winner was Aaron Rye, who shot a final round 65. He won by 3 strokes. Denny Hamlin took NASCAR's All-Star race at Dover. Alex Palou are in the pole for the Indy 500 next Sunday. The Dodgers won 10-1 at the Angels, who've lost 6 straight. The Padres were 8-3 winners Sunday night at Seattle. The Padres now host the Dodgers starting Monday. The Mets came back for a 10-inning win against the Yankees 7-6. The White Sox homered in the 10th to beat the Cubs 9-8. I'm Steve DeSager.
21: Ben freaking Maller.
0: Yeah. Over the top, in your face.
21: And he's turning your speakers all the way up.
28: That loud, piercing sound.
21: Without your consent.
28: Keep it quiet.
0: I don't care. I'll do it.
1: You want concise?
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1: Then you want Ben Maller.
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0: It is but elementary, my dear Watson. Unless it's not. Welcome in the beginning of another hour of the Ben Maller Show. We are in the air everywhere, close by. You can hear me. I can't really hear you, but you can hear me. Yes, as we have pure sugary takes that provide pure happiness, unless we don't. Coast to coast, border to border, and beyond, on the vast and ferociously powerful microphones of FSR emanating live from the school. Just a single fish in this giant school of fish. Guaranteed human in the world famous Fox Sports Radio studios, where Zach in Rhode Island reminds us. 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So our lead this hour, not from Pro Bouncy Ball, we're down to the final four. More on that later this hour. We'll take a peek at the opening numbers. We begin in Cleveland, where the Cavaliers have advanced. They're in the final four of the NBA, but it's about football. It's what keeps the lights on, and there's a lot of lights. 1, 2, 3, 4, 5, 6, 7, 8, 9, 10, 11. There are 11 lights. That's a lot. I just counted them. That's a lot of lights. There's too many lights. Why are there so many lights? Anyway, we begin here with the football team that keeps the lights on, the NFL. Not this team, but the NFL in general keeps the light on. So we're hearing that the quarterback known as Deshaun Watson has apparently had a great bromance with new head coach Todd Monken, the Monk Man. Todd Monken, who famously missed the NFL coach's photo so he could get a haircut for the photo. And this ahead of the Browns organized team activity. I don't know if you saw this or not, perhaps not. Glowing reports out of Ohio. I know that Ohio Al and Dick and Dayton are excited about this, but glowing reports about Todd Monken's offensive concepts being the perfect offense for Deshaun Watson. He's running in the past. His played at his best. He's played at his best, which means, of course, as good as all the rest. With that, the drumbeat steadily growing louder. Little bit here, a little bit there. The drumbeat going up that Watson is gaining steam, not momentum, gaining steam in recent weeks. I always get a kick out of these type of stories. I'll tell you why in a minute. But the story is, oh, yeah, this is he's gaining some steam here, and he's the preferred option to be the quarterback of the Browns. That's right. The Cleveland Browns when the season begins. So that is a good jumping off point. Let us discuss the question. Where is the trust factor? Where is the trust factor on Deshaun Watson in these glowing reports that he is in the lead to be the QB number one for the Browns? All right. So that is the question. I've got Pawn Stars, Best Buy, and Southern Drawl. And we will combine all of these things together, and we're going to give you a big hoagie filled with the gabagool and a side of baba ganoush. That's right. All right, now to kick off here, to answer the question, where's the trust factor? Deshaun Watson, glowing reports saying that he's in the lead to be the QB1. So it's dipping its toes in the sewer water. at this point. Okay, it's dipping its toes in the sewer water. Let me put these guys on hold 1 sec here. There we go. All right. Deshaun Watson, the idea that there's any leader here as we sit in mid-May is it's nonsense. They've hardly had any get-togethers and practices or anything like that. It's the off-season. Hello? I'm sure there were some cordial conversations that took place and nice to have those things and all that. This is spin, spin, spin, spin, spin. And ultimately, how does one trust a quarterback who's played fewer games in recent years than Brownie the Elf? Do you understand that Brownie the Elf has run out on the field more than Deshaun Watson has in Cleveland? He's got, if I'm not mistaken, not one but two snap, crackle, pop, torn Achilles. Pop goes the Achilles. Deshaun Watson's played 19 games in Cleveland and is 9-10. That is his record. And somehow he is being hyped up. Who's behind this? Like, what is going on here? Why would you be doing this? It's a May play. So I have a theory. As I was making the long drive in here to the hallowed hallways of Fox Sports Radio, I have a theory. All right. So my theory is that this is the Browns are like, well, listen, we're stuck with this guy. So why don't we try to pump him up a little bit? And then inevitably, when a starting quarterback gets hurt, we can somehow convince some dum-dum to take this guy. Right? Say, hey, like they're pretending the relationship is healthy because they already booked the vacation. So they're like, hey, that's what we got. Watson is not a QB1, not on a team that's trying to win. Of course, the Browns aren't trying to win. They bought something. He's the receipt. They can't return the item. It's all sales are final. They're stuck. The Browns gave this man $230 million guaranteed. And it's not like they didn't know that he was gaining the reputation as the creepy quarterback. They still signed him. They knew exactly what he was accused of and all the checks that he cut, the hush money to these different women. But they paid him. They paid him in the middle. $230 million guaranteed, I believe, is the number for Deshaun Watson. The worst contract in NFL history, and it's not even close. Congratulations to the Cleveland Browns. You have no Super Bowls, but you do have the worst contract ever handed out. Even Cardiac Stanley can't believe what you were doing there. And now here they are parading Watson around like it's an episode of Pawn Stars, and they got this Rolex watch. Well, I'm not familiar. I'm going to bring in an expert to find out how much this Rolex watch is worth. Well, okay. So, yeah, you get the Rolex there. And you're selling it as a luxury item, even though it's water damaged. You say, well, it's a Rolex, but it's water damaged. Anyway, so the Browns, listen, I don't believe for a split second that Todd Monken is like, woohoo, we're way to go. We got a guy in Deshaun Watson. I don't believe. They don't have a quarterback. And whether it's Deion's kid or Watson, they don't have anybody. They're mediocre. That's why they're the Browns. And you know they'll be in the top five of next year's NFL draft, and that's how it goes every year. That's how this works. Furthermore, speaking of prime time, well, Deion Sanders had a lot to say recently. Deion, who I guess is still the coach at Colorado, Deion Sanders, not happy with the Jacksonville football team. That's random. Yeah, he's upset that the Jaguars failed to reach out to him on how to properly coach defensive back / wide receiver hybrid Travis Hunter. Say what? Yeah. Hunter played for Deion Sanders at Colorado and was there together in the Rocky Mountain region there in Boulder, Colorado. And while you would think that the Jags would have interest in getting Sanders' input, at least Deion thinks that's the case. Apparently that was not reality. They had no interest in hearing what Deion Sanders had to say. That upset Deion Sanders, who said recently that he said something on the Barbershop podcast. I have no idea. Do they cut hair on that? Is it? I don't know. It's a real shave. It's a real shave. So he was upset about that. That he didn't get the call or the text. Hey, Deion, tell us how to coach this guy. Nothing happened. So the question, where are you at on Deion Sanders mumbling and grumbling over the Jags not chatting him up about coaching his former player, Travis Hunter? So Deion sounds like the overprotective dad. He's furious with the babysitter because the babysitter forgot to send photo updates on Hunter, Travis Hunter. I told you, you're my babysitter. I need photo every hour. I need a photo. We're not doing that. Why not? I need a photo every hour. Did you feed him? You didn't feed him. I told you, got to feed him. Bad job. Did you rotate the coverage? He needs the coverage rotated. Bad job by you. Did you tell him he's special? Did you tell? No, you didn't. You didn't tell him. That's what I told him at Colorado. I'm Deion Sanders. I'm Coach Prime. I told him he's special. Go on like that. But did Prime really expect the Jacksonville NFL team to call him up? Like, you know how you call up Best Buy, the Geek Squad? And I need some tech support on Travis Hunter. Yes. Who are you going to call? Geek Squad? No, I'm not calling the Geek Squad. I'm calling Deion Sanders is who I'm calling. Hi, yes. Hey, we're trying to install this two-way, supposedly speed merchant package. The system is not working the way it's supposed to work here, and we can't get admin approval. Can you help us out, Deion? Sure. Why not? What the hell? I'll help you out. What do you have to say? Someone needs to remind Deion Sanders that this is the NFL. It's not the Colorado help desk. Last I checked. Now, you know, might be off to check with Mike the Milkman and Milkman Mike and all those guys in Colorado. But press no, I guess. You press no. If you want no, press 2. And then if you want support, press 1 for Travis Hunter, something along those lines. And there's like a hotline number you can call up there. And clearly, it just didn't work. It did not work last year. But Deion's acting like Jacksonville needed some kind of permission, which is very bizarre. Like a permission slip just to coach the guy that they traded up with the Browns to get, Travis Hunter. It's odd. So the other thing is there something that we don't know? Is there an accessory? Like Travis Hunter comes with a deluxe user manual and Primetime Consulting LLC, run by Deion Sanders. Primetime Consulting there. If you use the QR code, you'll get the proper motivational quotes, what to feed Travis Hunter, and how many times he needs the damn ball. And you'll also get, as an added bonus, if you act right now, a Deion Sanders sermon tossed in. So better do that right now. Why not? All right, last thing. We're going to go to the Wayback Machine. Now, if you've been with me, and I've been here a while, at Fox Sports Radio, in the earlier days, the early days of Fox Sports Radio, this network had only been on the air for like 4 years, I spent a lot of my time ranting and raving about the 2004 NFL draft. And I was flustered. I was bedraggled that this quarterback named Eli Manning out of Ole Miss thought he was God's gift to football. I knew he was mediocre. He turned out to be a mediocre player. That aside, this guy thought he was God's gift to football. He wasn't very good. And anyway, he forced his way out of the old San Diego Chargers. They had the top pick. He was projected as the top quarterback. And he didn't want to play. And the story had always been that Archie Manning came in there and pulled the power play. Well, I bring this up because it was rather clear to everybody when Eli Manning refused to play for the Chargers. Again, they had the first pick in 2004. It was Archie Manning that was behind the decision. Well, Eli now came out randomly recently, said, that's not true. Say what? Eli Manning, appearing on some podcast that friends and family listen to, said that while he and his agent, Tom Condon, were on the same page, anti-San Diego, I guess he's allergic to fish tacos and all that, and perfect weather. He said that the Chargers were the wrong place for Eli Manning. He said his parents, though, did not agree with that. Yeah, Eli Manning, who picked up the nickname The Punk, because that's a punk move, bro. So he said, San Diego had the first pick. I didn't really want to go there, Eli Manning said. I just didn't feel like they were the most committed team to winning at the time. Now, they had this guy named Marty Schottenheimer, who gave us the Nepo baby, the coach of the Dallas Cowboys now. Shoddy. 2.0. But anyway, that was the coach of the Chargers at the time. So the question is this. How do you read Eli Manning's claims that he was the one that was behind forcing the Chargers draft day trade, and it was not his pops, Archie Manning? Because that's the yarn that is being spun by Eli Manning these days. So Eli's saying that he alone made the call. Like that alone, like I saw this headline and my eyes turned into saucers. I said, oh my God. So the idea that Eli Manning alone made that call, it's kind of like saying the sun rises because the rooster crowed. Well, no, the sun's going to rise whether there's a rooster there or not. The sun, that's what the sun does. You know, it's just we're supposedly spinning around this thing, although the flat earthers think we're not. And the hollow earthers, I don't know what they believe. I'll have to read the paraphernalia they send us. So this idea that he single-handedly stared down the Chargers front office is preposterous with a capital P. It is blasphemous with a capital B. And it is historically inaccurate. It's revisionist history, which is the greatest kind of history because you're never wrong because you're reinventing history. It's revisionist history for Eli Manning with a southern drawl is what it is. Like Archie was the power broker. Eli was the beneficiary of that, although I would rather play in San Diego than in New York. But back in 04, you go back to 04, remember, Peyton Manning at that time was an enigma. He wasn't very good the first few years of his career. People only remember the good. They don't remember the reality. He made a lot of mistakes, a lot of turnovers. The Colts were a middling team for the most part with Peyton Manning. And Eli was unproven. He was coming out of college at Ole Miss, and he had the Manning name, but he didn't do anything that really impressed you all that much. You thought, well, this guy's guaranteed to be a star. And Archie was the only Manning. Archie Manning at the time was the only Manning in the NFL world that had that league-wide clout from playing on some absolute, I wanted to curse, but I will not, dog food teams in New Orleans with the Saints. And so that resume, and he had a Rolodex. Archie Manning had a Rolodex and the reputation to make the Chargers blink a little bit, and that's what happened. Nobody feared Eli Manning or Tom Condon. They feared upsetting Archie Manning and that monarchy, which is a whole different animal now than it was then. But Eli claiming his parents didn't push it is like saying the Mannings don't like doing commercials. It's cute, but come on. You can't turn on an NFL game without seeing Mannings and and Kelsey's. They go back and forth. One's a Manning commercial. The next one's a Kelsey commercial. This is the NFL draft. It's not some kind of cute little Disney movie and all that. And quarterbacks, they don't force trades unless they've got somebody with some clout. Like, I don't know, a dad named Archie Manning. The Manning brand led by Archie. Which is, it's a brand now. Back then, it wasn't such a thing, but that's why the trade happened. So I love seeing this. I'm like, and why now? 22 years later, and Eli Manning rewriting what happened, trying to change the narrative it's adorable. And I'm looking out for pops. Nobody believes, anybody with half a brain says, oh, there's no way that's the way it happened. Like what Eli is saying now. Please, like Archie was just in the kitchen, just hanging out there. He was making a hoagie while his son strong-armed the old San Diego Chargers. It actually worked out better. That was a good trade for the Chargers because Eli was mediocre. Drew Brees, better quarterback than Eli Manning. That's not even a hot take. It's just an obvious take. Anybody knows ball. Drew Brees was a better player. He was more impactful. He helped you win, changing the course of games. Eli was just blah. He just was. It is the Ben Maller Show. If you'd like to be part, 877-99 on Fox, 877-996-6369. Also on X, at Ben Maller. We've got a developing story. One of the all-star players in baseball likely going to have some explaining to do later today, facing some punishment from Major League Baseball. Also, an NBA star for the Boston Celtics poking the bear, but not a bear in underwear. We'll get to that, and we will do it next. However, it is the A block, and let's go now to the Lorena Theater in Sherman Oaks, California, where Britney Spears hangs out.
2: How about that? Oh, my gosh, I saw that.
0: There was a big tabloid story, boys, and Britney Spears, literally one block down the street from where we broadcast from, she got in. She was a pig, right? She put food all over the table over there at this bar down the street.
2: I heard she was barking and screaming and walking around with a knife.
0: Let me tell you, let's go down there and tell the boys at that bar, if Britney's, next time she's there, let's have her in. Let's put her, I'd put her on, right? Put her on the radio.
2: Yes, come in anytime, Britney.
0: Right? Come on, she's Britney. Anyway, what hour is it?
2: Number four.
0: There you go. All right. 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

0: is the Bane Maller Show, as we are here all night long. Now, early morning hours. Getting up early, trying to get that jump on the traffic. We thank you for hanging out with us. We do appreciate that. A reminder, this is an interactive show. We're doing it live. We've been here all night. Enjoy and celebrate live radio. There's not much of it left. Certainly not overnight. So if you want to be part of the show, you can hit us up on the X machine at Ben Maller. You can call in at 877-996-6369. You can say hello to Lorena.
1: Hi, Bill.
0: No talking. FSR Tech Queen and...
1: It's Ho-Reina, remember?
0: Okay. Calm down. So can't we all get along? And Koopaloo, who's under the weather, doing what every employee should be doing. Saving their sick days to when they're not sick. You can hit Koopa Loop up at a Bronco fan. That's a Bronco fan. And Coop is planning on having a career as a pickleball professional. He's studying pickleball right now. Looking forward to that. Back to it. Well, back
1: this
0: to
1: is a very invigorating game of pickleball, by the way.
0: Yes. Boy, I would love to know who's in those meetings. Let's put pickleball on TV. People want to watch.
1: The sparkle. She got rhinestones on her dress.
0: It's wild. It's wild. If you had said years ago, we're going to put pickleball on TV. I don't know. I think we're the only ones watching this, but that's good. So Pete Crow Armstrong. He's got some explaining to do. So he plays for the Cubs. They gave him a big contract. He's been an absolute failure this year for Chicago. He sucks. He's not very good. Appears to be bad at baseball. And that is a problem for the Chicago Cubs. Pete Crow Armstrong, who took the big money, relatively speaking, he's on pace to hit 17 home runs this year. He's played every day, but he's on pace to hit 17 home runs. And driving less than 70 runs and strike out 165 times, he's been real bad. So in the Cub-White Sox game on Sunday, Pete Crow Armstrong got caught up with a White Sox fan, a female White Sox fan, who told him, according to the video that is making the rounds on the internet, like, you suck, right? You suck. And I guess, and I don't want to speak for Pete Crow Armstrong. I don't want to do that. But it appears that he did not appreciate this woman telling him that you suck, because in the video, now it's been deleted, but it's been reposted, so you can find it if you want. Pete Armstrong responded to the woman by offering her certain thing that he thought she could do for him. How about that? I don't know how. Can I get any? I don't. You know, there's a. Yeah, and it was pretty clear. So I'll get you probably a fine or something like that. That'll be in some trouble there. Latrell Sprewell, when I had my website, Latrell Sprewell said that exact same thing that Pete Crow Armstrong said, got fined a game check, and because of my brilliant reporting back in the day. Random factoid. All right, let's go to the phones. Let's say hello. Oh, Blind Seabass called in. Blind Seabass, are you willing to get into the octagon against Swamp Billy? He says you're a fraud.
2: Let's do this. So here's the story behind that. So I do not live in Jackson. I live north of Nashville. He is confusing me with some radio host that runs a rinky-dinky station out there in Jackson, which is nothing but a dump on the side of I-40 heading to Memphis. Listen here, you little pissant. You better check yourself before you wreck yourself. Don't come at me threatening me, boy, because you ain't from around here. It is called DeVille. I've lived here my whole life.
0: Okay, all right. Don't use all me. Do not use all your material.
1: I was going to
0: say. Do not use all your pissant's a good line. Do not use all your material. All right, calm down right now.
1: A taste of the octagon.
0: I like that. This would be good.
1: I want some more.
0: An all southern brawl. What's your availability, Blind Seabass? Are you available any night, any time, or do you need a certain time?
2: Any time.
0: All right. Keep listening. And then, Swamp Billy, let us know your availability. We're going to have an octagon, boys. We're going to have an octagon. Blind Seabass and Swamp Billy.
2: Hold on, Ben. You know who this Swamp Billy reminds me of? That little pissant up in New York or New Jersey.

0: James?
1: At least he's getting a good night's sleep.
0: He is really, he's been asleep the entire show. He's been on multiple times.
2: You've put him on every hour.
0: I have, yeah. Asleep. It's every hour on the hour. The time of the tone will be. That's right, James. Okay. Yeah. Who do you think is going to win the octagon? You're not sure? Yeah, I understand. I got you. Let's say hello to Eeny, Meeny, Manny, Moe, Mike the Leprechaun. Hello, Mike the Leprechaun. Welcome.
3: Good morning, Ben. I will be a verbal octagon judge, if you'd like, sometime. We're not-
2: you weren't invited to be one.
0: Oh, calm down. Now, Lorraine, what are you?
2: I also have listeners who are requesting I take you off the number two for calling me a bimbo and saying that I was touching on you at the meet and greet. For
0: what?
2: Being all over you.
0: What? Did you say that? Did you say that, Michael?
2: Yes, he did. He did say that.
0: He never said that to me.
3: When I said it was, I said,
2: he said it on the air, Ben.
0: Did he? I must not have been listening.
3: I said, you're not a bimbo.
2: At the meet and greet when we showed up late, yes, you did.
0: Oh, how really? Oh, Mike the Leprechaun.
3: Check,
0: I mean, Mike.
3: Check your hearing. Anyway, Ben, your podcast.
1: I mean, to be fair, you kind of were touching up on it. I'm just
0: wait a minute.
2: You were standing so close to me. I don't know what you were doing.
0: I was not in your interview, and I missed the moment. I was upset by this. I missed the moment where you covered your entire body in suntan lotion, Mike the Leprechaun. I was in the bathroom when that happened. Everyone told me about it, though. Everyone said, you missed it. Mike the Leprechaun covered himself in suntan lotion when I walked away, and I missed it.
3: That is a lie, and Lorena took one of my...
1: It is not a lie.
2: Literally have pictures.
1: If you weren't already white, I would have said you were putting on white face.
0: Oh, my God.
3: I'm not Whitey Bulger. Are you calling me Whitey Bulger?
0: No, he's calling you Whitey Suntan Lotion is what he's calling you.
3: Anyway, Ben, your podcasts were amazing. 3 days.
0: Yes, because they were all about you. That's why, right? They were all about you.
3: No, they were not.
0: Okay.
2: Mr. Fathead over here.
0: No. I did talk about him a lot. It was a great weekend. I didn't even get everything in, by the way, Mike the Leprechaun. There's other stories I didn't.
3: I know. Yeah. Is Marcel on hold? Because he's always on hold on Monday.
0: All right, hold on a second. Let me check here. Marcel, are you on hold? Marcel in Brooklyn.
4: Oh, here we go, folks. And Koopy Loop. All the wishes.
0: You're not part of the folks, Coop. It's folks and Coop. You're not part of the folks. Yeah. You want to say hello to your nemesis here, Mike the Leprechaun?
4: Uh-oh. He's a total enemy of mine there, Ben. Yeah. Trust me.
0: Okay. Hold on a sec. Apparently, he is there, Mike the Leprechaun. Marcel.
3: Of course. Hi, Marcel. Why didn't you come to Boston? Were you scared?
4: Well, you know what? That's a very good question. I'm still standing here in New York, not yours, in the Commonwealth of Loser Town. And I hope you enjoy some 100% Malheur Militia, the amazing meet and greet instead, home of the Sox and all things Bruins. I hope your team is eliminated and Celtics, too, eliminated as well.
0: Now, Marcel, I was in Brooklyn after I went down to New York for a couple of days, and I did not see you. I was going to hang out with you, but you were not available. You were big-timing me.
4: Well, don't worry there, Ben. I will love to connect with you on my socials, which includes on Messenger, so I can virtually chat with me. How's that?
0: Okay. Well, yeah. Why would I want to meet you face to face when I can chat with you? It's much easier, much better that way, right? Yes.
4: Yeah, it's a perfect connection. But beware.
0: Absolutely. It's really the human connection is chatting.
4: Yes, it is. Beware though. If I get the virtually, my parents are going to make me mad.
0: Oh well, we don't want that. We definitely don't want that.
3: Can I add a comment there? Can I add a comment, please?
4: Answer is no.
3: Okay, not to you. You were hiding in your tenement at the Red Sox. They began, even though the Yankees weren't there, they said, Yankees suck.
4: Well, you speaking suck of the Yankees I had
3: lots of poutine. Hey, you're going down again on the verbal octagon. You lost last time.
0: All right. Calm down.
3: Can we all get along?
0: Yeah, I know.
3: Can we all get along?
0: I don't think we can get along. Marcel, let's do food picks real quick, Marcel.
4: Oh, yes, it is. In a new week before Memorial Day. That's 1 week from today, so let's get into it. And starting with you, Ben.
0: All right, here we go. Always popular. I'm going to win a Marconi for food picks. This segment's Marconi worthy. I don't understand why.

0: haven't won one of those with this segment. They should win one. I have worked at a couple of stations that won the Marconi Award, but not this one. All right, here we go. Let's go. I'm going to say you had the OG Oodles and Noodles.
1: Oodles and Noodles, indeed, with a mixed match.
0: Yeah,
1: is, my friend.
0: Take that. Matt in the Commonwealth right there. He's smiling. Go ahead there, Lorena.
1: Delete that person, please.
0: You don't even know who that is. Go ahead there, please.
2: Great guess with your Oodles of Noodles, Ben.
1: Please. Lorena, go right ahead.
2: I'm going to go with, you had Benihana's. You had steak and scallops and the garlic fried rice. Oh, it sounds so good.
0: Did you have you ever eaten at Benihana's?
1: I don't think so.
0: You know what they serve there?
1: In Hawaii? Please, give me a break.
0: No, they actually serve meat from a guy named Benny.
1: Benny.
0: Yeah. All right, go ahead there, Coop, please.
1: Coop de Loop, go right ahead. Not a mixed match.
0: I like how Marcel gets very dramatic. He's such a thespian.
1: I hope you're feeling sick. So what do you have there, Coop?
3: Feeling sick?
0: Yes, we all hope you're feeling sick.
3: I am. So your wish is granted. Marcel, I think you had chicken and tortilla pasta with cheddar jack and poblano.
1: Ooh, not a mixed match. Feel better, Coop.
3: Thank you.
1: All the love.
0: Nice. Here we go.
1: And Ben, put the smile on your face because Oodles and Noodles.
0: Yeah, that's a winner. Who's won this game more than anybody? I have. Winner, all-time king of food picks. I have more wins than anybody. All of you combined, I have more wins.
2: I'm not convinced you're eating dinner with him.
0: Every night. I have never met Marcel.
1: Yes, it is. Trust me, both of you.
0: Yes.
1: I respect you, and you're my real friend.
0: That's right. We're real friends. We're pals. You know
1: what hashtag Team Marcel
0: bestie
1: is all about.
0: Team Marcel, bestie over here. So thank you. There's Marcel. Very nice. So Jaylen Brown went on a rant. He is really upset with our former morning guy, Stephen A. Smith. And he was, I don't want to say threatening, but he said, "It ain't your job to be a clown," is one of the lines. That's like the money quote. He cursed and he was upset with not only Stephen A. Smith, I think it was Kendrick Perkins as well. He's going on a rant.
3: It kind of is, though, isn't it?
0: Exactly. That's what I was going to say. Like Stephen A., his job is to be a clown. His job is to get high-paid basketball players and football players to react. So Jaylen Brown is so, I'll use the word again, obtuse, he doesn't realize he's feeding into the circus. Like, if you really want to upset Stephen A. Smith, if you really want to piss off Stephen A. Smith, our old morning guy, just ignore him. That will drive him bonkers. He will lose his mind if you do that. Isn't that right, Hollering James? That's right. Darko the comedian. Do you agree, Darko the comedian? Apparently, what's going on with Darko?
3: I don't know, but we're so lucky.
0: All right. Yeah, we were saved from Darko. He's there. I think he does like Uber in Hawaii because he's not the greatest comedian in the world. I don't know. All right, on that note, we will have the Maller Militia feud. Come on down if you'd like to play the feud. 877-99 on Fox. That's 877-996-6369. We will get to the Maller Militia feud. We'll do it, and we will do it next.
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28: I'm Bill Hemmer, and these are the most impactful moments in American history. December 8th, 1980, marked a dark day for music across the globe. Beneath the arch entrance of the famous Dakota, an apartment building along Manhattan's Central Park West, John Lennon was murdered in cold blood. Mark David Chapman, an isolated and obsessed fan, fired 5 bullets from his revolver, 4 of which struck Lennon. Tributes poured in as the world mourned. Fellow Beatles expressed their farewells through song. Paul McCartney with Here Today and George Harrison with All Those Years Ago. John Lennon was a champion of peace, a symbol of hope, and the voice that dared us to imagine. Though his life was violently taken away, his gifts and contributions to music and culture are still celebrated to this day. I'm Bill Hemmer, Fox News.
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0: It is the Ben Maller Show as we roll on here early in the morning. 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Do us a good mitzvah. 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You can chop it up. You can, they've cannibalized it. 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
5: The Lakers?
6: I believe the answer is the Clippers.
3: That is the top answer. 40 points. It's Maller Militia Feud.
0: Well, let's play the feud right now. Let's welcome in from the great state of Iowa. We say hello to Klondike. What would you do for a Klondike call? Hello, Klondike.
7: How are you, Ben?
0: Welcome in, sir. You're going to play our game. If I was any better, I'd be sleeping, but I will be sleeping soon. You ready to go, Klondike?
7: Yes, sir.
0: All right. Very good. And Lorena, pick one or three. One or three, Lorena.
8: Number three.
0: Okay, you have picked Chris in Boston. Hello, Chris. Welcome.
9: Good morning, Ben.
0: Good morning. You are a game show regular, and you are going to be playing Klondike. What part of Iowa are you in, Klondike?
7: Right now I'm in Burlington, Iowa.
0: Beautiful Burlington, Iowa. Okay. All right. Great place on God's,
9: never heard of it.
0: On God's green earth. We have one, two, three, four options. Which one would you like, Lorena?
8: We decided on number one.
0: Number one. All right. Here we go, gentlemen. Your name is your buzzer. 100 people surveyed on the Maller Militia Feud. Wink, wink, nod, nod. And the question, things people eat late at night, the top five answers on the board. Your name.
7: Klondike.
0: Was it Klondike? Did I hear Klondike?
7: Yes, sir.
0: Go ahead, Klondike.
7: Ice cream.
0: Ice cream, yes, that is on there. That was the fourth answer, I believe. Things people eat late at night, there are still four answers on the board, Klondike. Things people eat late at night.
7: Popcorn.
0: Popcorn, very specific. Is popcorn on there? No, no popcorn. We go over to Chris in Boston. Chris, 100 people were asked. Things people eat late at night. The top five answers originally on the board. And we have already had ice cream taken off the board, though.
9: Pizza.
0: Yes, that is the number one answer.
10: Number
0: pizza.
10: One.
0: Perfect. You can eat it fresh and hot. You can eat it cold. It's the perfect food. The only food I enjoy eating leftovers. Chris, you get to go again.
9: Let's go with popcorn.
0: Did you just say popcorn?
8: Didn't someone already say that?
0: You just said, Klondike just said popcorn. It is still not popcorn. All right, Klondike, we go back to you. Again, things people eat late at night. 100 people surveyed, four answers. Actually, three answers left on the board now.
7: Peanuts.
9: Jeez.
0: No, you guys must not be late night snackers. We'll go back to Chris. Chris. Again, think about it. What are you going to eat late at night? You know, maybe you don't want to cook or anything like that. What are you going to eat?
9: Potato chips.
8: Yes.
0: Yeah, there you go. Chips is on there. Good job. So you got ice cream, chips, and pizza. There's two answers left. Go ahead there, Klondike.
9: Me, Chris.
7: Strawberry shortcake.
0: Yes. 100 people are going to say strawberry shortcake. No.
7: All I needed was five or six.
0: I know. All right. Chris, you want to back in here, Chris?
9: Cookies.
0: Cookies. That's not bad, but not cookies. All right, we're running out of time here. The answers we were looking for were cereal and leftovers. And leftovers. So who wins here, Cooper?
7: Hey, Ben, no.
0: I don't know. I guess Klondike. Hey, it's Maller here. 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
14: The Cleveland Cavaliers dominated Game 7 at Detroit Sunday night, 125-94 to end the second round of the NBA playoffs. Donovan Mitchell scored 26 points. Game 1 of the East Finals is in New York on Tuesday. Game 1 of the West Finals Monday has the Spurs at the Thunder. Oklahoma City star Shai Gilgeous-Alexander for the second straight year won the NBA MVP award. SGA got 83 first place votes to 10 for Nikola Jokic of Denver. Among the four WNBA games, Las Vegas on a late jumper won 85-84 at Atlanta. For Atlanta, Angel Reese was 1 of 8 shooting from the floor with 8 turnovers. At the PGA Championship, the winner was Aaron Rye from England by 3 strokes. Denny Hamlin won NASCAR's All-Star race at Dover. Alex Palou earned the pole for the Indy 500. The Padres won 8-3 at Seattle. Dodgers 10-1 over the Angels. I'm Steve DeSager.
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0: And just like that, we are off and running here on a Monday morning. It is Two Pros and a Cup of Joe, Fox Sports Radio. LeVar Arrington, Brady Quinn, Jonas Knox with you. 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
1: Hell yeah.
0: What's up, guys?
2: Yeah, what's up, fellas?
3: Happy Monday.
0: What's up, my dudes? Yeah,
2: is that all it is? Let them know. That's all I know.
3: Oh, God.
0: What's up, bros?
3: They did win, bros.
2: Yeah, I did not think that the Detroit Pistons we're going to lay it down like that in game seven. However, I do feel like the Cavs came out very apathetic in game six.
4: So I'm
2: excited about the result. I think Spider Mitchell definitely proved some doubters wrong. But what a dominant performance from the Cleveland Cavaliers last night to make the Eastern Conference Finals.
0: I told you, man, after the Cavs went up 3-2, I was like, if this is a weird series, I could see Detroit going there, winning game six, and then Cleveland having a real opportunity in game seven. Like, it just nothing would have shocked me with this series. Just a weird series.
2: It really didn't make any sense. But to your point, I just, you know, at one point, when Cleveland was down 2-0, there was a lot of people saying some crazy stuff. I mean, crazy stuff.
0: What do you mean?
2: What do you mean?
5: If the Cleveland Cavaliers win this series, I'll get a sex change.
3: Who said that? Who is that?
2: That sounds like you.
3: Don't sound like me.
0: That's a what?
6: That's AI.
3: Don't sound like me.
0: I mean,
3: sounds like somebody was convinced, but doesn't sound like me. I don't know who that is.
0: Like, there's a lot of people who want to talk about, Brendan Sorsby. He had a real gambling issue. That guy's not wagering his crank.
3: I know, right? Isn't that crazy?
0: All right.
3: Like, you gotta have a real gambling problem would be that dude who said that, whoever that is.
0: That's a ball.
3: What a weirdo. What was that guy thinking? Jeez.
4: How about
0: new? I mean, so what? How are we handling this?
3: Yeah, handling what? I almost curse. Like, F y'all talking about? How are we handling it? First, y'all got to identify who that is that made that bet, if it's relevant to this show. Because I don't know who it is. Yeah, all right, Coop.
0: Coop's got scissors. All right, Coop. Hey, Coop, that won't work. Come on.
3: Come on. First of all.
0: Come on, Coop. You got to know your patient a little better than that.
3: You're so stupid.
0: I know a couple landscapers might be able to step in, but those aren't getting it done. I can tell you that right now. Not happening.
3: How should we be looking at Bickerstaff, man? I mean, he gets credited for pulling them through, coaching them through the Orlando series, but the way they just gave up this series after being up.
0: That was bad. Yes. How?
3: I mean, do you say, to me, I felt like the handwriting was on the wall for them to be able to overcome it because they showed the resilience to be able to do it against Orlando when they were getting thumped by Orlando. I feel like, okay, that's the wake-up call. This is a talented group, very well balanced. And then they just seemed like a lackadaisical, comfortable team that just didn't have a fire within them in the game. Like, you could clearly see that Cleveland wanted it more. Clearly. And they were taking shots. They were just such lazy shots, and they were missing and bricking, and it's like, that's a poor shot decision. Like, it just didn't seem as though it was cohesive. It didn't seem as though whatever their game plan was the right game plan for this style of game, let alone having your guys mentally and emotionally ready to go. It just didn't look like that. And I just wonder, does that fall on the players or does that fall on the coach? So I feel like he got complimented for pulling them through, but I don't know. I just don't know how you're not heavily criticized for how this series went.
1: I think when it's the NBA and it's a winner take all game like that, and you get knifed from start to finish for 2.5 hours, and there's no run, there's no, that game was over, and it was over early. That's a really bad look, especially in a league where, look, man, it used to be back in the day, if you were down 20, that was a real problem. Nowadays, you hit a couple of threes and make a couple of stops, all of a sudden you got it down to single digits, and next thing you know, you're close and you can get within range. They weren't close, and it looked like in the second half, there were times it didn't even look like Cleveland was playing at full speed. It was like, all right, I guess they're not going to stop us, so we'll just get to the basket.
3: They don't want it.
1: Yeah, whatever. All right, layup drill. I just, that's a really, really bad look. And it kind of reminded me of, remember when Atlanta for a couple of years when LeBron was in the East, Atlanta had the one seed going into the playoffs, and it was like, yeah, that's cool, but everyone kind of knows how this is going to go. And it kind of looked like that. I just didn't expect for them to basically no-show. And that's a proud franchise. The fan base was fired up. It's a game seven, and they just were nowhere to be found in that game. Awful.
3: Even Kate. Like, they were just bricking. It was all bricking.
2: And here's what I'd say, though, to that. Do you put that on a coach? It's a game seven of the Eastern Conference semis. Like, I look at that and say, there's nothing a coach can say or do at that point to get you fired up as a player. You either got it or you don't. And it's part of the reason why I was a bit concerned about Cleveland if they couldn't win at home in game six, thinking like, this is over. Now, we can talk about some other things that helped. I mean, Dan Gilbert paying for 25 busloads of Cleveland Cavaliers fans to go to Detroit is flipping awesome. I mean, I know other owners do nice things for their season ticket holders. It's hard not to look at that and say, like, that's part of the culture they're building, which is pretty neat, which I don't know how much, you know, those players were able to feel that, but I don't know, man. Like, every little bit helps. But I would just say this. I don't know what a coach can say or do that ultimately is going to get you more hyped up or more whatever for that game. You either got it or you don't. And so I kind of look at the players and I say, is Cade Cunningham just too young? You know, for the moment, he's only been in the league a couple of years. He's phenomenal. He's one of the best players and scorers in the league. But is it more of a, an age thing where you've got, you know, a guy like Donovan Mitchell who's trying to prove himself for his legacy? You've got a future Hall of Famer in James Harden. You have these other pieces of the Cavs that do have experience in the playoffs, and they do have experience in these moments. Like, I don't put it on coaching, because at the end of the day, yeah, there's some scheme things, but this to me was more like the Pistons looked exactly how the Cavs looked in game six. Where I was watching that thinking, how do you come out flat and apathetic on game six? If you're Cleveland, knowing where this series is going to go. But they completely reversed that, and it ended up being the Detroit Pistons. But to me, that's more player-led. It's not on the coaching.
3: I'm going to push back. I think it was disappointing to see the way they executed, their lack of execution. It didn't look as though there was good ball movement. There wasn't good judgment. Shot judgments were off. Tobias was killing them.
2: I mean, that's all on the players. What do you want the coach to do? Yell at him? I mean, you played basketball.
3: I'll say this. The reason why I look to coaching on this scenario is because it just looked as though there was no plan. Like, the execution of what they were doing, it just looked like they were on their own. And that to me says you got to get a timeout. And you got to let them know, like, what our sets are. Are we pushing it? Are we doing a half court set? Are we setting up? Are we getting 2 to 3 passes before we look for a shot? It just didn't look as though they had any, and for what it's worth, it didn't look as though they had answers for them on the offensive side of them playing defense either. So I think it has to come down to coaching on this. Yes, I do believe that the players were lax. Yes, I do believe that the players, for some strange reason, didn't show up to this game with that fire in their belly to compete against this team in a do or die game. Yes, but doesn't that go back to coaching too? Why are your guys not into it? What was not said? What was said? What was done? What was not done? I have questions. I feel like that game left me with questions. Like, all right, you're pleading to them in the huddle. Like, oh, we've been here before. We've been here before. Let's do this. Like, yeah. Why you want to keep being here? why you want to be down 20 before you're saying, come on, we're good. We've been here before. Like, it just seems like it. I don't know. To me, it just seemed like it fell on a lack of, they didn't look prepared. They didn't look like they were ready to compete at a high level. And last I checked, that comes from the leader of who's putting those guys out there. You don't want to be out there? Then come on over here and sit with me. The game is on the line. Execute what needs to be executed. I just didn't see that from Detroit. And
2: all right. So let's play devil's advocate here. Let's say the Cavs would have lost last night. Whose legacy would have been impacted by the most?
3: Oh, Spider and Harden. Easily.
2: Exactly.
3: And Harden didn't do much to help.
2: Yeah, but you could tell early in the game, though, that everything was going to go through Donovan Mitchell. It had that feel for it. Like, they wanted it to be his night, and everything was going to move through him, and he was on in every way. So, that was kind of, you could tell part of what I think how he wanted the game to go. But again, I just go back to, like, that's to me a player dictating it. That's to me, like, ultimately what it would have been on the flip side of it. And that's why I just say, look, the Pistons are a younger team, and they're a team that I think will definitely be back for years to come because of Cade Cunningham. But I don't put flop performances by teams on the coach.
3: I just don't.
2: Like, if the game's tight and you feel like they didn't have any, you know, set plays or things set up for them, like in those moments where they didn't execute on that, that's a little bit different. This game was so out of hand.
3: When the game was tight, that's what it was. And listen, well,
2: the game was tight in the first quarter. Outside of that, Cleveland controlled the entire game.
1: A really real nail biter right before they tipped off.
3: Give Jared Allen a lot of credit too. I mean, he was rim protecting. He made his defense early on was what disrupted the Pistons so bad in their, what I would say, were poor selections of what they were trying to do. He also was very, very active. Like, he moves around as a big man. Like, he runs around. He was very active on the offensive side of the court as well. I mean, he's the unsung hero 100% of the series. And I wonder how that will translate into this next round against the Knicks. But give Jared Allen a ton of credit. Mobley had a really, really fine game. He hit some timely shots for them. I mean, there was a lot of support that Donovan Mitchell had, and a lot of it wasn't from James Harden. So their legacies would have been impacted tremendously with a loss. But, you know, Donovan Mitchell did play well. And again, you had Mobley and Allen playing at a high level as well with him, and you know, they look, and Merrill, what's his name?
1: Merrill.
3: Yeah, he balled out too. They had a good supporting game going on.
1: Now, we do have Donovan Mitchell. He was talking with the Amazon Prime crew post game about finally reaching a conference finals.
7: Honestly, I don't think anything's changed. I think I've been the same guy. I think as a leader, I've definitely grown, but you know, it's just about circumstance. And everybody on that couch, you guys know, sometimes it's just not your time. Like, you know, I mean, you could do everything you want to do, and sometimes, whether, you know, I've been close and then I had ankle injuries. I've been close and we failed, right? You know what I mean? There's so many things. Sometimes you just got to continue to fight.
1: I mean, I just hope they don't get wiped out by the Knicks. just, you know, let's, you know, everyone's celebrating. It's awesome. He finally gets to a conference finals. Just don't walk in there and then get blowtorched. Like that's what I'm hoping for. Can we get a decent series? Just a decent series. Give us six games.
3: That's going to be fun to see Donovan Mitchell and who's my guy from the Knicks. Why am I blanking on his name? The point guard.
2: Jalen Brunson.
3: Jalen Brunson. There you go.
2: Yeah.
3: That's going to be nice. That's going to be nice to see that because they're kind of the same player. They're kind of like stocky built, ball handling players, you know, can score from inside, score from outside. If they get hot, it opens up the court for everybody else. I just wonder, is Towns going to play big man basketball in this series? Mike Brown has seemed to have found whatever it is that, speaking of coaching, has found whatever it is that makes Townsend, or why am I blanking on his name? Come on, Karl-Anthony Towns. Yeah.
1: Cat?
3: He's figured out what gets him going.
1: Zesty.
3: Dang.
1: That's
3: what? Dang, the big zest.
2: You said that he's zesty.
3: No, that was the internet. That was social media was calling him zesty. They had all kinds of, I believe, I can fly songs and stuff from R. Kelly and Honey Love and all that stuff. That wasn't me.
1: I don't want to see the Knicks win because I don't want to see Josh Hart's celebration on the podium again. And I don't know if you guys remember that. After they won the in-season tournament, Jalen Brunson's holding up the trophy, or, you know, he's paying attention to whatever the announcement is on stage. And Josh Hart thought that was the time to thumb him and just kind of goosed him a little bit. And it was a bit over the top. And I look at that and I go,
2: Who pays attention to that but you?
1: That was actually a story because it was very awkward. And Jalen Brunson was pissed off about it.
3: You know, when you do a solo show on Saturday, you have like
1: 2 to 4 Eastern time.
3: There you go. Jonas Knox show.
2: And you've got multiple topics like that too, about guys goose and other guys.
3: There you go.
1: Those are your New York Knicks, baby.
3: That's what happened.
1: Yep.
2: I just don't understand why you're talking about that stuff.
3: It's weird.
1: I mean, listen, they're on stage celebrating. I mean,
2: he said something last night. I said that. Like, yeah, Jonas, you got problems, man.
3: You do. Big problems.
2: You're an interesting cat.
3: Straight interesting.
1: A couple of filthy individuals trying to watch a playoff game.
3: I don't know what you're talking about, man.
1: And you guys are all over the place with some of your comments.
2: I actually thought LeVar behaved himself last night.
3: What do I get a bad rap for?
2: You behave yourself. Jonas, on the other hand, was awful. The stuff you say in a group text is awful, Jonas.
3: Jonas is ridiculous, bro. It's ridiculous.
1: I mean, I thought it was a fair point.
3: Okay.
2: I mean, by the way, I make one observation, and then next thing I know, Jonas is throwing haymakers.
1: I just don't know why we can't watch a playoff game without, you know, having to get in the mud. You know, let's have a good time, watch a playoff game, and focus on the Cleveland Cavaliers.
2: I was trying to count how many Cavs fans were in the crowd. Like, if you could see enough of them in certain spots, but it was hard to tell. But man, their presence there, and they were there. I mean, you know,
1: by the way, he's like, it's food, you know, the tickets. There's a pregame party.
2: Booze.
1: Like, he's covering
3: that's
1: the
3: for
1: cost
3: all
1: for
3: his
1: everything.
3: Employees, though,
2: hey,
3: right?
2: Hey, Jonas, season booze.
3: Yeah, go for them.
2: So how many people sit on those buses? Like 50 people? Is that about what it would be?
3: I don't know.
2: Because I was trying to do the math. If you have 25 of them, that's about 1,250 people. If about 50 sit on there. That's pretty cool.
1: That's pricey.
3: I ain't mad at him. Speaking
2: the
3: of pretty cool,
2: pricey.
3: While we're in the first segment, Micah Parsons sent me an entire Adidas store yesterday and came over and hung out and got that belt and some chest. We went 2 for 2, but
1: what up, Micah?
3: But shots out to my dude, Mr. Sticks, man.
2: Can't give some of the belt if you went 2 and 2.
3: Yeah, I mean, you're right, but the first one that I lost, it should have been 3 and 1, but I got too confident, was talking bad to him and made a bad move, and it changed everything around. But
2: I blame the coaching.
3: It was probably the coaching. He should have kept his guys focused. Keep your eye on. Don't lose your eye on the mark. Yeah. But shouts out to Michael. That was very cool, man.
1: What did he?
3: I instantly went to Adidas too. You see, I got all Adidas on today.
1: Did he get you some Ultra Boosts? Brady got me a pair of Ultra Boosts.
3: Yeah,
1: they are so comfortable, man.
3: Yeah, he did. Oh. He got me like a whole year's worth of shoes, bro.
2: Like, I keep trying to find like other more comfortable. It's just, it's hard to find. There's only like a few other shoes out there that I could actually appreciate.
1: By the way, the first version of the Ultra Boost, I feel like were more comfortable than the recent for some reason.
3: You know those like walking shoes I have, those like fluorescent ones that I have?
1: Those are
3: you
1: wild.
3: You ever seen them?
1: Yeah.
3: Well, Adidas has like it's a version of that.
2: Hey.
3: Hey. Adidas has a version of that, and I got a pair of those now too.
1: Oh man,
3: I mean it was for me and man, so I don't know what he's going to take, but I mean a whole store. He's like, "Yeah, man, are you home?" I was like, "Yeah, I'm home." He's like, "All right." He's like, "I got a couple bags and some boxes coming." I was like, "All right." And then the courier comes. It's like, "Okay, that's enough." Like, no, I have like, no, that's
1: about time, man. All those boxes that come to the house, they're always for somebody else.
3: Right.
1: It's about time you got
3: some. How about that?
1: That's what I'm talking about.
2: How nice
3: about
2: that.
3: How about that?
2: Yeah.
3: That was pretty cool.
2: Yeah. After you were ripping up all those boxes, you're thinking to yourself, this is for me, though.
3: Yeah.
2: You know, that was kind of nice. Because usually as the dad, it's like, it's for everyone else.
3: Yeah. Now, my daughter started rating it like some piranha. They did jump on my bed, like my clothes, like some piranha fish. But it was okay. It was cool. Like, yeah. I thought that was very flattering, man. Like, made my day. Brought the babies over. They look good. He's got a good looking family. He's doing well for him. He's matured very nicely, man. I'm super proud of him, man. So.
2: It's good. I mean, it's nice that he's making it easy to find the right shoes. 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
1: Hell yeah. It is two pros and a cup of Joe here on Fox Sports Radio. LeVar Arrington, Brady Quinn, Jonas Knox with you. So we are going to have the usuals coming up later on. 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We are going to tell you the tale of somebody who won a big, big, big event yesterday, yet were nowhere to be found on this show. And that's yours right here on FSR.
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23: Monday, here we go. All right, the North Loop eastbound at the North Main. We have an accident there blocking the right lane. First wreck of the morning so far. You're already backing up now towards Airline, waiting on the wreckers to arrive. I'm Christina Cruz in the 24-hour traffic center.
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33: Here's a look at your News Radio 740 forecast. Mostly cloudy for your Monday, but only a 20% chance of a stray shower. Highs today, 88.
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0: Two pros and a cup of Joe, Fox Sports Radio. LeVar Arrington, Brady Quinn, Jonas Knox with the air. Coming up in a little over 15 minutes from now, we are going to have another edition of In Case You Missed It. That'll be yours right here on FSR. But right now it is time for the Tire Rack Play of the Day.
1: Aaron Rye has just hit a beautiful birdie putt on 17, and he drains it from 50 feet. Aaron Rye is unstoppable at Aronimink. He is 9 under par.
0: 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I don't recall hearing him or seeing him as one of the names that was pulled out of the hat on this show on Thursday.
2: Nope. Yep. Nope.
0: Yeah, that's talk about a long shot. But gets it done, first major, and from all accounts, everything that I've seen is a really well liked guy by everybody on the tour. Like, seems like a genuinely good dude.
2: So, really nice guy, super consistent. So, happy for him. Seems like just like a down-to-earth guy, down-to-earth dude and all that. And he was able to survive what was a pretty challenging course at times when you look at it. So, at the end of the day, you got to take your hat off, give him credit. None of us picked him, but I was more going to ask the question, did Alex Smalley, who was obviously leading going into Sunday, did he more give it away? And Aaron Rye just kind of outright, or did Aaron Rye outright win it?
0: Took it.
2: Like, it always comes down to those questions, I think.
0: Took it. Just took it right from him. Oh, by the way, 290 to one. So $100 would have paid out 29 grand before the tournament on him to win on DraftKings. That's not bad. The problem is nobody probably bet it. So
3: $100 wins 2,900.
0: 29 grand.
3: Oh, wow.
0: Yeah. Long shot, man. Real long shot. So look, it's unfortunate. I think John Rahm, I had John Rahm, I believe. I think I pulled John Rahm out of the hat. He was the closest of everybody else. Did anybody else even come close?
2: We give an applause for a second?
0: No, I wasn't happy about it.
4: Hey, it's close enough.
2: Yeah. No.
3: I was close enough to watching it.
2: You'd know better than anyone, Lorena. Yeah, close enough isn't getting it done, Lorena.
0: Hey, by the way,
3: get it done.
0: Where's the PGA Championship music? Isn't there a theme song that goes along
3: with
0: it?
3: She was trying to find it. Something popped up. It didn't sound right. Yeah. I don't know what that was.
4: Oh, is that what that was?
3: I don't know what that was.
4: Is that what that was, Var?
3: I don't know what it was. That's why I looked at you with the I don't know what it was face, What was it?
4: Maybe you should have your phone on silent, huh?

0: It sucked. I mean, Detroit with the no-show of all no-shows in that matchup.
1: Yeah, Cavalier is absolutely able to just put it to the Pistons, who you could really argue were the Eastern Conference version of the Rockets. And it doesn't go well as they lose that one 125-94. You're going to get Spurs Thunder tonight to fire up the Western Conference Finals, and the East gets going tomorrow, which good news for you is the West is going to be on NBC and the East is going to be on ESPN ABC.
0: Thank God that we're done with that.
1: Yeah, good news. You're not going to have to use streaming services for those.
0: I just think it's dumb. Like, if you're trying to continue to grow the sport and say that we want this to be as much be as popular as possible, why are you putting it behind a paywall?
1: And Stros lose yesterday 8-0 to the Rangers, but they do take 2 out of 3 in the series. And next up, you get the Twins on the road. 5:30 Astros on deck for that today. Our special guest is going to actually join us now at 7:20. So in about 45 minutes, we're going to be catching up with our special. Do we let people know who our special guest is, or do we let him be pleasantly surprised?
0: I'll let you make the call.
1: I think we let him be pleasantly surprised. And, of course, when you hear him, you're going to know exactly who it is. But they're going to be joining us in studio, too, so look forward to that. 713-212-5790 is the number to get in. The good news is, as I mentioned, one for good, two for bad. Well, in this case, it could be one for bad, two for pretty good. At least that does seem like that Jake Myers and also Jeremy Pena going to be back today. So you knew for sure that Pena was going to join the team. Myers was playing yesterday for Corpus Christi, if I'm not mistaken. So that might not be why he was why he wasn't in the clubhouse. As you had reporters in there yesterday, and they said, "Oh, hey, Jeremy Pena's
0: here." But
1: he
0: is making the trip.
1: Oh, he's packing his bags, so he's going to be up there.
0: He is making the trip, though.
1: That's what it seems like. So I think that today you're going to see an activation of both Myers and Pena. You got that. That's good news. On the Hunter Brown front, he is going to throw a live bullpen or a live batting practice tomorrow. And then if all goes well, he heads out on a rehab assignment. Now, the belief is once he heads out on the rehab assignment, that that's probably going to be about a month for him to be able to come back. Because, I mean, you're talking about pitch counts. You're talking about innings, all of those different types of things that, I mean, you have to be able to treat this like spring training over again for him.
0: Kill it in the bullpen session or live BP. Kill it, bud.
1: That would be nice.
0: I need a stud performance.
1: You'd like to be able to see the clock turning. Like, I feel like once you put people on a rehab assignment, it's almost like when you pull something out of the oven and the instructions tell you wait 5 minutes or wait however long so you don't burn the bejesus out of yourself, you know, trying to cut into it or anything like that. So that's what it is. You're just going to have to wait. You're going to have to let it cool down a little bit. And that's exactly what it is with Hunter Brown.
0: Cool down as long as you need, bud, but like actually get it together. Like, I'm sorry, but like that's where you are. Because you want to continue to bring up, and it's fair. It's a fair statement. You're only 5 games out of first place in this division. That is a very fair statement, Dan Matthews. I'm not going to fight back with you on that whatsoever.
1: Nate.
0: Five feels like seven
1: Nate
0: or nine.
1: Pearson pitched yesterday for the Sugarland Space Cowboys, and he's expected to be activated soon. Good reports on Nate Pearson. Strong fastball. Dude is about as big as a house. And he is somebody that you need bullpen help right now. He could be able to help provide that for you. And then Josh Hader, it was said by Joe Espada over the weekend that he needs 5 more rehab appearances. So the thought was at the end of the week that Hader could be available. I think that probably end of next week, maybe even the first week of June.
0: Well,
1: is when you
0: can't
1: finally
0: come off
1: Hader.
0: The IL. Until
1: 24th.
0: Until the middle of next week. Mm-hmm. So automatically, he wasn't going to be available for this road trip to Chicago and Minnesota.
1: It would have been a week from yesterday. So this coming Sunday
0: right.
1: would have been
0: the,
1: when he was
0: the
1: able
0: earliest
1: to
0: he
1: on.
0: Could have gone would have been making the trip on over from Corpus Christi or Sugar Land to Arlington. That would have been the earliest that he could have even been activated. Now it feels like, why don't we just go ahead and wait until the next homestand? So the plan should be, bearing a change, if you're able to get 5 innings out of him, which would be 5 appearances, because I do not need to see Josh Hader going more than 1 inning. I don't think anybody wants to see Josh Hader going more than 1 inning. If you could have him back by that Friday to start the series against Milwaukee, that's the win. Because you close out the month of May with Josh Hader back on your roster.
1: I mean, and it's also, too, I mean, you touched on it of what you have in front of you, because you've got the Twins, who are pretty much in the same position you are. I think the Twins are 5 games under .500.
0: But the Twins were expected to be a bad team. You weren't.
1: I mean, it's one of those right now, like, what position would you much rather be in? Would you much rather be in the Astros position where it's just you're injured like nobody's business, or the White Sox, who are one of the biggest surprises?

0: his teams in all of baseball. You got bachelorettes out in the little fan area.
1: Oh, I laughed my ass off so hard yesterday.
0: Yelling at Pete Kerr Armstrong.
1: Looking like a child, man child, little dweeb. I loved it. Oh, God.
0: Yeah, that video that got out, he's going to have to apologize.
1: No, he's not. That's what sports are. If you call out an athlete on the field, they're allowed to chirp back. It's what you respond with afterwards.
0: I think that people are going to have an issue of what he said back to her.
1: I have an issue that we had Cubs and White Sox fans channeling their inner hatred for the Green Bay Packers, screaming Green
0: Bay. You saw that
1: Bay
0: on Saturday?
1: Sox, yeah. Green Bay. Like, you guys are supposed to hate each other.
0: Hey, sports
1: not
0: unites.
1: Turn up the field to freaking Lake Michigan.
0: Well, I mean, there's only a split in that series for baseball. Teams, everybody else, you're united across the board. You're a Bears fan, you're a Bulls fan.
1: You're not that way in New York.
0: Well, I mean, New York's a little bit different because, like, hockey, for example, they've got so many different options, and in basketball, you've got a couple of different options.
1: You have two.
0: You want to? Well, that I said a couple.
1: I say, to be fair,
0: a couple is two.
1: To be fair, 98% are Knicks fans. You have the 2% that are Nets fans,
0: right? And then,
1: so it's like it's more so universally. Let's make fun of the two fans that decide to show up wearing a fake Kyrie Irving jersey.
0: And it's also thought that like the Nets, Jets, and Mets. Those are the teams for those fan bases.
1: If you're going to do that, you should make them all the same color.
0: Although one of my buddies who is a massive Mets fan, he's a diehard Giants fan. So I mean,
1: there's always the outlier. Like, I have a friend that's a massive Jets fan that's a Yankees fan.
0: Yeah.
1: There's an outlier in every single sport.
0: They do exist. They do exist. But at least, if nothing else, I mean, starting to get some of the injured guys back. And, I mean, I guess, you know, start to see what this could look like.
1: Back to what you said. What position would I rather be in? The Astros, who are banged up and bruised, and I don't know if the season's going to be able to be turned around, or the White Sox, who are playing with house money? Hell yeah, the White Sox.
0: No, it's one of those two. I mean, like, for a fan base, because, like, what the White Sox are, you know, seeing right now kind of reminds you a little bit of 2015. Like, 2015 around here was incredibly exciting because it was, like, competitive baseball again. This rules. This is fun. I don't know where this ends. I don't know how this finishes, but at least for right now, I'm enjoying this, and I enjoy watching this ball club.
1: Did you see who has the best record in the American League?
0: Is it the Tampa Bay Rays still? No, well...
1: It's by a significant amount, dude.
0: They find a way.
1: They're up by 3 over the New York Yankees, and they're up by 6 over everybody else in baseball.
0: All right, we got a Final Four in the NBA. You also have somebody here locally out of a job and also a new major champion. All three of those as we jump around here to close out 6 o'clock hour. It's the Morning Drive on a Monday. Sports Talk 790.
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5: All right, my Southsiders 288 outbound at Alameda, Genoa. We've got an accident there blocking a left lane, and traffic's starting to slow down now from Reed. If you're coming inbound from Highway 6 around Manville into downtown, it's about 35 to 40 minutes. Also, 225, you're heading outbound at Goodyear, an accident there, and you're backed up now to the East Loop. I'm Christina Cruz in the 24-hour traffic center.
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1: The depression wins when it gets sad outside.
0: No, it doesn't. It's fine. Push through.
1: Do you know what Seattle is like, especially during the winter?
0: No, because I don't live in Seattle. I live in Houston.
1: It's depressing.
0: Yeah, screw them.
1: They win.
0: Well, maybe that's why they're the way that they are. Anyway, it's The Morning Drive with Dan and Cole, Sports Talk 790. Astros lose yesterday 8-0. By the way, too, the Astros win the series, but just by virtue of yesterday, you get outscored in this series. What was it, 8-6 in this series?
1: So it was 4 long balls on
0: Yeah, it was 4-1 on Saturday.
1: And then it was the solo shot and then the single by Braden Shumake, the hero of the Astros.
0: 2-0 on Friday.
1: You know, somebody has started the fan club. I don't know who it is just
0: yet. So you gave up. Maybe that's you.
1: I'm Christian Walker.
0: Oh, that's right. You are Christian Walker.
1: We have Ross with Jake Myers.
0: Yeah, true.
1: You decided begrudgingly to go Yiner Diaz.
0: So I mean, we're down right now, but we're not out. He is out. But.
1: Can Wex do it because he's a Longhorn?
0: And you know, of course, Clanton's stepdaughter goes to Texas.
1: So could either one of them do it?
0: Probably not. So maybe that. You know what? I mean, look. The only logical answer here is if it's not Triple E or Jonathan Allen, would be Matt Thomas.
1: So dirty old uncle's got to go ahead and root for.
0: Well,
1: Brandon
0: I mean, he sent money to Texas A&M because his son went there. So yeah, it works.
1: Okay.
0: Yeah,
1: Matt. Logically, that should be the
0: Matt Thomas, you can be the Braden Shoemake fan club because there's no UH Cougars so here. Corey Jolks isn't here anymore.
1: So at SportsMT for all of the information to join the fan club.
0: Overload him. As a matter of fact, guess what? Overload him on his Instagram account, seeming as, I mean, it's seriously, it's every time I turn into the show, it's them talking about Instagram. And it's just like, guys, like, you do realize that Instagram is a photo and video medium, right? So, like, that's how you add to that. That's how you accumulate followers. That's how that happens.
1: No, he's just Matt Thomas. That's how he gets followers.
0: And that's it. 713-212-5790. So, yeah, the Stros lose 8-0. You get the Twins coming up in Minnesota starting tonight, 5:30. Astros on deck. And then Aaron Rye, the winner at the PGA Championship, talking a lot more here for the things that we haven't necessarily had a chance to jump into just yet. And that's when we jump around. Conference Finals, NBA, going to get underway tonight. You're going to get the Thunder and the Spurs for that series. Thunder, a 6.5-point favorite for this one. I was talking about a little bit with Nate Griffin and the crew over at Fox 26 this morning. That's going to be a fun series. Like, that's going to be one that whoever wins it is going to win it no less than six games. I don't see this one whatsoever being completely one-sided. I think that San Antonio has a bad enough matchup for Oklahoma City to cause them problems. But I do think when it's all said and done that Oklahoma City is going to win and move on and face probably... I mean, is it so one-sided, you think, in the Eastern Conference?
1: It's the Knicks and six, minimum.
0: So it's going to be the Knicks and the Thunder or the Knicks and the Spurs?
1: Oh, I think it's Knicks and Thunder. Okay, you know, when you come on the show from 6 to 10 a.m., we have our favorite insider for the Oklahoma City Thunder. So, Triple E, how excited are you to see Jaden Williams back?
20: Very.
1: Does that change the way that we look at the series?
20: Yes, it does.
1: So do you? Okay. So I say, gentlemen, sweep. Is that bold?
20: They'll get one game.
1: They will at least get one. I do think San Antonio will get one. I still just think that you're a juggernaut out of Oklahoma City.
0: I think
1: it's going to five. I genuinely do not see it got past five.
20: Nope.
0: I see it the complete opposite way. I think San Antonio's at least got two wins on them, if not three. Like, it wouldn't shock me if San Antonio won the night.
1: It would. Begrudgingly shocked the hell out of me.
0: You know
1: if they
0: what?
1: Won the series.
0: And I said it from the beginning that I had said once the Rockets got knocked out that was going to be it for my NBA playoff viewing.
1: So are you going to
0: be... No, I'm going to watch tonight.
1: Out of curiosity, are you going state loyalty or are you going just better team, better matchup?
20: Better team, better matchup.
1: Because that's what I'm saying. I mean, better team, better matchup is Oklahoma City.
0: I don't have anything against the Thunder and I don't really have anything against the Spurs per se. It's just being in college when the Spurs were going through it and just being, you know, friends and around a bunch of people from San Antonio.
1: Hold on, when you were in college, was this before or after the Tony Parker
0: years? It was right in the middle of
1: them. So they just won the championship with David Robinson.
0: Yeah, they won in 05 over Detroit. They won in 07 against Cleveland.
1: Boston, wasn't it?
0: No, Cleveland. Yeah, they beat Cleveland that year. And, I mean, you know, so they were deep into the playoffs every single year. And then, so you're going to get the Eastern Conference side, too. I mean, I think both of them are going to be exciting, fun series.
1: I think the other one I think is more appealing because of if you get good Donovan Mitchell and the way the Bigs played last night for Cleveland, I think that could at least go to 6 or 7. I don't know if I can feel that way about San Antonio.
0: We don't do a ton of college baseball on here, but obviously, I mean, from the local side, and I knew we weren't really going to be able to talk about it much during the show, but Todd Whitting out after 16 seasons at University of Houston. And at least, according to reports, Eddie Nunez and the crew want to be able to move quick over there. But U of H, during his tenure, four regional appearances, one super regional, but clearly not doing enough for the program to be able to move on.
1: Apparently, Pat Hallmark was the top choice, and he is not going to be considered for the job.
0: I had heard completely opposite. I had heard that Hallmark was not really being considered.
1: Oh, really? Because last season, he was like one of the top names that was supposed to get looked at because of what UTSA did go at the Super Regionals, wasn't he?
0: You have to also remember, too, where Eddie Nunez's background is. Eddie Nunez has been at LSU. He's been at Florida. He's been at Miami. He's got a lot of baseball background. Eddie Nunez is gonna nail this hire.
1: Of the hires that he has made so far, this will be probably one that you can trust him fully just because of his background.
0: And it's also, too, I mean, for a program like U of H, because, I mean, Rice, by the way, in the first full season of David Pierce, actually put together a good year.
1: Are they going to make it to one of the regional rounds or no?
0: I think that actually Rice will, if I'm not mistaken. I think that they were like a 35, 36-win team this year. So, yeah, I think they could. Let's see how Rice finished up this year. They were 34-22, 16-11 in conference. So
1: a winning record in conference.
0: They probably do have to have at least, I mean, if you win the American, you probably get in.
1: I'd say if you win your conference, it's an automatic qualifier.
0: Yeah, but I mean, at least if nothing else, showing significant improvement this year and sweeping a series over Tulane, too, this weekend to be able to finish
1: Pierce
0: all strong.
1: Pierce was a fine hire, and he was a fine coach when he was
0: great
1: at the University.
0: Hire.
1: Yeah, he was a great coach at the University of Texas. However, when you get an opportunity to pull one over, quote-unquote, little brother, you do so 10 out of 10.
0: So there's going to be names coming out for that one. And oh, by the way, Aaron Rye, winner at Ramen Inc. There.
1: Ramen Inc.?
0: Is that how you say it?
1: I don't pay attention to golf outside the second day and the third and fourth day of the Masters. I have no idea what you're talking about.
0: Well, he's able to win the PGA Championship, so that's easy enough to say. And just complete domination there on the back nine. Like where it was, he made that putt on 17. It was like, okay, this is over. There's nobody going to be anywhere close. He just has to avoid pulling a John Vandeveld on 18, and he did. He parred it, and sure enough, able to take the Wanamaker Trophy.
1: Aronimink Golf Club? Is that how you say it?
0: Aronimink. Yeah, that's how you say it.
1: What'd you say?
0: I think that I said Aronimink, but it's Aronimink.
1: I thought you said Ramen Inc. I was like, okay, what are we doing eating noodles?
0: No, Aronimink is the name of the golf course. All right, 7 o'clock hour is here. A little bit of Texans, too, to get into, because a former Texan says that this current Texan is just viciously underrated. Who are they actually talking about? We'll talk about it next. It is the Morning Drive with Dan and Cole, Sports Talk 790.
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22: The Astros were going for a series sweep, but were held to only 5 hits. They got shut out 8-0 in the series finale with the Rangers. Meanwhile, another injury for the Astros. Jose Altuve headed to the injured list with an oblique strain. NBA playoffs. The Cavaliers drilled the Pistons in Game 7 of that series. They will now face the Knicks in the Eastern Conference Finals. The Western Finals with the Spurs at the Thunder open tonight. I'm Matt McCoy.
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8: All right, my Southsiders, 288 outbound at Alameda Genoa. We've got an accident there blocking a left lane, and traffic starting to slow down now from Reed. If you're coming inbound from Highway 6 around Manville into downtown, it's about 35 to 40 minutes. Also, 225, you're heading outbound at Goodyear, an accident there, and you're backed up now to the East Loop. I'm Christina Cruz in the 24-hour traffic center.
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0: 7 o'clock hour here on a Monday. 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Astros lose to the Rangers yesterday, 8-0, but still take 2 out of 3 in the series. Next up, Twins in Minnesota. 5:30, Astros on deck. Get you set for that tonight. Also expected to for sure be the return of Jeremy Peña, and Jake Meyer's also expected to join the club too. So we'll see if indeed both of those guys are back in the lineup tonight.
1: One will be for sure.
0: You also have Aaron Rye winning at the PGA Championship, and also Todd Whitting out as the head coach at University of Houston Baseball. Let's get in a little bit of Texans now. If you want to get in, 713-212-5790.
1: Are we going to do schedule breakdown, game by game?
0: Oh, yeah. No, all of it. I mean, because if you didn't get enough on Friday, then we're carrying it over to now. No, we're actually going to talk about an individual.
1: You don't want to say that they're 17-0 and then 0-17?
0: Well, I mean, I saw that you pointed that out with somebody from Fox this weekend that put out their way too early playoff predictions.
1: I'm breaking this down. I'm sorry. We got to discuss that just a little bit. We can do that like in 30 minutes.
0: Cuss and discuss. We can do that.
1: Jesus, man. I mean, like I get it. I understand that you don't want to say that the Texans are going to have an elite quarterback play, but come on. Missing the playoffs?
0: Yeah.
1: With Jacksonville? Come on.
0: Well, especially, too, a Jacksonville team that lost a pretty decent talent from that team last
1: year. Biggest regressional team in 2026. You can book it today.
0: So Jacksonville over New England.
1: I don't think New England's going to be bad. I just don't think New England's going to be 13-4. So I think Jacksonville's going to be bad.
0: New England's 10-7, 9-8, something like that?
1: Yeah, probably. Okay. Like I think that there's a, you know what, 20 minutes from now, I'll break it all down, because if I have some conversations about that, gets to Tyrann Mathieu.
0: Yeah, and about 15 minutes from now, we're going to have a special guest in studio with us, and maybe we'll talk a little bit Texans with them, because I think there's somebody that pays close attention to them. But yeah, Tyrann Mathieu on his In the Bayou podcast, talking about a current Texan. And when it comes to this particular Texan, Tyrann Mathieu believes they are woefully undervalued. We'll talk about him right now. I'll let you hear from Tyrann Mathieu.
21: And I can tell you, Danielle Hunter is one of the most underrated pass rushers of this generation.
29: Facts.
21: People don't even look at him like a top five pass rusher.
29: Go look at the numbers.
21: You understand what I'm saying? And so, and speaking of Danielle, bro, I never knew he was going to be that good.
29: See,
21: even at LSU, bro.
29: That. I was like, dog.
21: Now that showed up. He had muscles in his neck and everything.
29: Yeah, he's always was.
21: I thought he was. I said, man, I've got to be juicing.
29: But I was like, when he was in Minnesota, I was like,
21: well,
29: damn,
21: I never even knew he had those type of muscles.
29: Yeah, he turned.
21: There's muscles everywhere.
29: Yeah, he is a muscle.
0: Hunter has only gone less than 10.5 sacks, three times in his career. His low water mark was 2022 when he only picked up 10.5. He has had no less than 12 ever since then, and the 12 that he had was his first season with the Texans. He had 15 last year. He had 16.5 in 2023 when he was playing outside linebacker. 10.5 in his first season playing outside linebacker, but then he had 6, 14.5 two straight years, 7, 12.5, and 6 throughout his career. He has 114.5 all throughout his entire NFL career.
1: Where do you think he ranks among active leaders in sacks total?
0: I would probably say he's within the top 5.
1: He is just outside of it. He is number 6 by half of one.
0: But, I mean, it is
1: also... Would you like to know who are the top 5?
0: Sure.
1: Von Miller, future Hall of Famer. Cameron Jordan, future Hall of Famer. Miles Garrett, future Hall of Famer. T.J. Watt, future Hall of Famer. Calais Campbell, future Hall of Famer. And we don't put him anywhere near the conversation of those guys.
0: Well, I would say that probably to take it a step further, which, by the way, the other voice you heard there, Tyrell McCall, part of that podcast with Tyrann Mathieu. We don't even do it here in Houston, Cole, really, when you think about it.
1: We never have been able to be completely fair. Because the second that Will Anderson stepped foot into the locker room, he became the face of the organization on the defensive side. And a lot of times people want to go pinpoint that while Will is supposed to be the guy who is the anchor and the straw that stirs the drink of dominance, the guy who's getting the most production is Daniil. Now, does it benefit having a guy that you look at like Will Anderson Jr. who is going to take on double teams and is going to eviscerate offensive linemen that creates a one-on-one battle for a guy like Hunter? Absolutely. But Hunter's been the definition of consistency the last 2 years that he's been wearing a Texans uniform. He's ranked top 7 in sacks and in tackles for losses and pressure rates. He's top 5 in QB hits over the last 24 games. And he does everything at an elite level, and he doesn't miss time. Like, he has been durable throughout almost the entirety of his career to where you see a guy who's been in the league for over a decade, he still has another 7-8 healthy years left the way that he plays.
0: You know what this reminds me of? It reminds me of the 2015 Broncos, where one of the guys that you mentioned in there was the guy who got all of the accolades and praise, Von Miller. But then, don't forget, you had DeMarcus Ware on the other side.
1: Well, you had him, you had Derek Wolfe, you had a great secondary. Like there were pieces that definitely helped anchor a team that ended up winning the Super Bowl because of its defense. But, like, everyone just looks at Will Anderson because of number 3 overall pick. You traded on up to get him after getting C.J. Stroud. Immediately, he hit the ground running. He tied J.J. Watt's rookie sack record. He won Defensive Rookie of the Year. And whether or not this is a fair comparison, nobody has ever talked about Daniil Hunter in a prominent light. Like, I went back and I looked up who were the highest-ranked edge defenders since 2022. By Pro Football Focus, just because I want to get a good gauge. And naturally, you saw the names that you're supposed to. Number 1, Miles Garrett. Number 2, Will Anderson. Number 3, Aiden Hutchinson. You could throw in a T.J. Watt in that conversation a little bit. Trey Henderson's name's been up there. Dan, Daniil Hunter, who I might want to remind everybody, since 2022, has had at least 10.5 sacks or more every year, was not in the top 12. I mean, even in the public eye, a guy who is constantly putting quarterbacks on their ass, a guy who constantly is changing the game when it comes to pressure rates.
0: And very good against the run.
1: A guy who is a balanced player, is probably one of the more fluid defenders on a defensive line. All of that. He's not even considered top 10 in his own position group. I mean, you got guys who have a one-and-done flash-in-the-pan season that say, well, we're only going to see more growth with them. I'm getting a constant. Day in and day out with a guy like Daniil Hunter coming off at the end of Will Anderson Jr.
0: Well, and it's also, too, I mean, I think a huge part of that is Daniil himself. He's not the most outspoken guy. I mean, really, I would say, aside from seeing him on the field, you don't really know much about the guy. I mean, even with me and you, or you more than me, and you and Lex in there.
1: He's quiet as hell.
0: Yeah, I was going to say, I mean, you talk to him, he's not going to blow you off. He'll talk to you, but you're not going to get much out of him. I mean, he's a guy that just goes about his business. And, I mean, you see him in person, too, and you're just like, I had no idea that a human being could even...
1: If Hasbro could make an action doll, they would make it off of Daniil Hunter. He's an action figure.
0: Yeah, he really
1: is.
0: He's
1: an action figure.
0: Which, by the way, I listened to Bussin' with the Boys, and they had a good listener question.
1: That's one.
0: If you could be able to have action figure hands for the rest of your life, what would you want them to be? And somebody said that they would have it be like both like kind of the closed fists, but like you could be able to insert a sword or something.
1: I go Lego.
0: You go Lego?
1: Yeah.
0: With the clamps?
1: I can still pick up.
0: Okay.
1: Phone.
0: Yeah.
1: Key.
0: Be able to use that. Drink. One of the two points right there. You could be able to turn on your microphone, do all that kind of stuff. Grab the. No, you could. Just,
1: There you go.
0: Just use the edge of it. And that's how you're able to do it. But
1: my elbows would be bent like this the entire time.
0: No, but he does look like an action figure. I mean, that's the thing. And I mean, I think that it's getting back to when you brought him here, because there was significant questions of, man, did you choose the wrong guy? You're letting Jonathan Grenard go out the door, and Jonathan Grenard was strong for you.
1: But like, that was the thing, is that it was a trade-off, basically. He went to Minnesota. Daniil left Minnesota. Both ended up being anchors on their defensive line. The difference is that Minnesota couldn't afford him anymore, so they shipped him off to Philadelphia, where he got paid $100 million. And probably that's going to be something that is a difference that elevates Philadelphia's defensive line. But you didn't really miss out. Like, both were very underappreciated during their tenures with their current regime. Like, I don't think enough people respected up until the very end just how talented Jonathan Grenard was as a pass rusher. Mainly because if he was a Bill O'Brien pick and you didn't know how to utilize him in year one, so that was definitely a big-time deal. But the main thing was is that Daniil, again, this is a guy who you already mentioned. He's had three seasons where he hasn't finished with double-digit sacks. And, like, you just kind of throw him to the wayside. Like, oh, we got this guy, and we got another superstar. And, like, even in Minnesota.
0: Yeah, Will Anderson Jr., and then, yeah, hey, Daniil Hunter's over there. But, like, I mean, I think even Texans fans treat him that way.
1: Think about it in Minnesota at one point, because he was there during their run when they went when they had the Minneapolis Miracle. You had Linval Joseph, and you had Everson Griffin, and you had Chad Greenway, and you had Harrison Smith, and you had superstar defensive back talent. And it's like, oh, and we also have this guy that finished with 14 and a half sacks and 22 tackles for loss. Yeah, Hunter, that guy. Like, he's here too. Like, it's the way that you talk about him. Like, every single year, I think people constantly have to, you know what he is? He has become a character, I mean, an actor in a movie that you always see, but you don't know who he is. Like, what's the guy in Office Space?
0: Yeah, he's the supporting actor.
1: No. Well, like he's an A actor, but like, who's the main guy in Office Space?
0: Ron Livingston.
1: I would never be able to tell you his name.
0: Peter Gibbons?
1: Sure, that guy. Like, but like, that's the point. It's like, I don't know Ron Livingston first out of the brain. Like, when you talk about elite players on defense, you're never throwing Daniil Hunter at the very top.
0: It's crazy to think, especially when you see numbers like this, because you're like, that's a top 10 pass rusher in this league, and you've got two of them on your side.
1: But like, where would you say, okay, let's just go down the pecking order because we got a little bit of time. Number one, when you think of Texans defense, is Will Anderson Jr. No questions asked, right?
0: Yeah.
1: Who's number two for you?
0: I would probably go Azeez Al-Shaair, if I'm being honest.
1: Derek Stingley Jr.
0: Okay.
1: Derek Stingley, two-time All-Pro cornerback. You got the shutdown, probably the second, if not the best cornerback in the NFL. Number three.
0: Daniil Hunter.
1: See, for me, it would be Azeez. Number four would be Kamari. Because Kamari, the way that he's come on, the way he talks, the way that he has been such a staple of that secondary, that's four. Fifth for me is Daniil Hunter. Like, in my pecking order of who I think of with the Texans swarm mentality that they love to play with, I believe Daniil Hunter's number five. And he arguably is the second best player on that defense, if not the best player on that defense. And, you know, that's not fair. He is probably not the best player on that defense. He is the most consistent. I expect every single season to see him play 16 games, get me at least 12 and a half sacks, get 20 tackles for loss, and finish top five in pressures and QB hits. Like, I expect that at this point.
0: Crazy to think about, no question about it. All right, so a local huge name in our area going to be joining us next here in studio, and you're absolutely going to want to hear what they are doing for people that we absolutely cherish. And we will talk about them right here, and we will talk to him right here on The Morning Drive. It is The Morning Drive with Dan and Cole, Sports Talk 790.
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17: All
8: All right, my Southsiders 288 outbound at Almeda Genoa. We've got an accident there blocking a left lane, and traffic starting to slow down now from Reed. If you're coming inbound from Highway 6 around Manville into downtown, it's about 35 to 40 minutes. Also, 225, you're heading outbound at Goodyear, an accident there, and you're backed up now to the East Loop. I'm Christina Cruz in the 24-hour traffic center.
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1: Sports Talk Specials 90. Gotcha.
0: Yeah. So Sports Talk Special 90 is going to be joining us here in studio momentarily, and you're going to want to hear what he's doing for a great group of people. So look forward to talking with them. Also, you've got the Astros losing yesterday 8-0 to the Rangers, but they do take 2 out of 3 in the series. I saw Ranger fan that you mentioned that's got a Twitter account out there trying to do
1: Which
0: his content.
1: One? They're all dweebs.
0: Well, the one that made the hats.
1: Oh.
0: And absolutely getting bodied in his own content. That was nice to see. I mean, look, you want to hitch your wagon to a team that people not only in your own market don't really even care about, then go ahead and do that. And soon enough, I mean, come up, it's going to come for you.
1: Do you see the video of him going after one of the super fans?
0: Here?
1: Yeah.
0: I would say there are places to try that. I don't think this is one of them, especially when you're a Ranger fan.
1: I believe, if I'm not mistaken, the girl he was with said, "We don't need to wear asterisks. We don't need to wear asterisks when we kick your ass," or something like that. It was a really funny line.
0: Well, yeah, it was the video I just watched. You got bodied. So, no, it's fine. I mean, look, you go through life being a loser, you kind of know loser mentality. So, it seemingly is what that guy rocks with.
1: What did he do to you personally to make him a loser?
0: He did nothing personally. I mean, really, I would say that I probably, aside from talking about him right now, pay no mind to him and probably should just continue to pay no mind.
1: I need to be better about that for a lot of things in life.
0: You and me both. I mean, I think that's both of us. But anyway, you got Aaron Rye winning also, too, at the PGA Championship. So those are just some of the things happening out there.
1: I haven't talked to you about this yet, and I think I've been, like, kind of deferring for it for a while. I keep seeing this now trending again this morning. And you know me, college football. Are you going to hate the 2014 college football playoff?
0: No, because I mean, I was going to watch, I was going to watch regardless. So what does it matter? I mean, if you want to say that it's watering down the product itself, sure.
1: Can you at least admit that part? Like it is watering down what is, in my opinion, the greatest regular season.
0: It's also accomplishing two goals that it makes sense really when you think about it. Is number one, it's more money for the programs and for the universities. So they're going to be all about that, and they're going to be able to keep their money because then they're going to be able to go to the fan base when a team gets in as the 23rd seed.
1: God, and so it's
0: and is able to make the college football playoff, that when their fan base is like, "You have to fire this coach, he's terrible," they're gonna be like, "He just made the college football playoff, we can't fire him," i.e. we don't want to pay the buyout.
1: They're still gonna ask for the firing because if Kirk Cignetti ruined college football.
0: Well, I mean, you are going to have coaches that make a playoff and get, has anybody made the playoff and then the following year they got fired?
1: Yeah, James Franklin.
0: That's right.
1: James Franklin.
0: Well, but I mean, at least like coming out of the season got let go.
1: No, because nobody's going to be let go coming out of the season in a 12-team college football playoff format. See, in a 24-team, you could.
0: That's the thing is, I mean, you've got the built-in excuse. If you don't make the 12-team playoff, then it's, you know, hey, you didn't make the playoff. We're playing in the, I don't know, Cheez-Its Bowl or whatever again.
1: Do not disrespect, Cheez-Its Bowl. They have the Cheez-Its King. You get doused in a different flavor of cheese. By the way, did you see the new flavor of Cheez-Its that come on out?
0: What's the newest one?
1: Have you not seen this?
0: Mm-mm.
1: Coors Light beer.
0: Mmm.
1: Coors Light beer. I'm actually looking to buy it. I've been trying so hard to find it in the stores right now. It's supposed to be like a beer cheese.
0: I do like a good beer cheese.
1: It's supposed to be
0: like with some pretzels, stuff like that.
1: Do you do it with pretzels?
0: No, beer cheese? Yes, absolutely.
1: See, for me, I like it on a burger.
0: That's the way. It works that way too. But no, like a giant pretzel, and like a giant soft pretzel. It's one of those that, like, if I see it on the menu, I'm like, that's getting ordered. That'll be ordered. We'll go with some fried pickle chips. Yep, that's going to happen too. Maybe even some mozzie sticks.
1: Mozzie sticks.
0: Mm-hmm.
1: Mozzie sticks.
0: Yeah, we'll go with that one.
1: Dan Matthews, it is too early in the morning to be dealing with the mozzie stick conversation. Okay, but back to the, okay. Here's where you lose me though, because of in a 2014 college football playoff, people think that you're going to offer more opportunities for the little guys to prove that they belong at the big level. That's not what's going to happen. You're foolish if you believe that. You're an idiot if you think that they're actually looking at, say, teams from Conference USA or the Sun Belt or the American. But I'll go a step further. The Big 12 to a certain degree, and say, well, because you went 11-1 And because if you got snubbed at birth for your conference championship, we're still going to allow you to have an opportunity to go ahead and compete for a national title. What they're doing is they're opening up regions to say, hey, let's go welcome in an 8-4 Iowa. Let's go ahead and reward a 7-5 Florida for finding a way to go ahead and play a tough schedule. Like, that's what the thing is. Like, you're not opening up chances for the ACC or the Big 12 to really go gung-ho with the SEC, the Big 10. It's just going to be an invitational at that point. Like, it's just the Big 10 SEC invitational, and you were lucky enough to qualify because you went to your conference championship game. That's it. And that's what I hate about that. Because you're saying that you want more parity in the sport, and you want more inclusion, and you want an opportunity to go ahead and give teams a legitimate chance to compete for a playoff berth. But because of what happened last season with James Madison and Tulane, they're never going to allow teams from the G5 level to get in at an efficient rate. They're going to say, no, what we're doing is 9-3 Texas A&M that had three games against top 10 opponents, you're not penalized anymore.
0: See, that's the thing, though, too, is, like, I understand what you think that you're trying to do, but football is the ultimate sport. Like, basketball, you can kind of get away with that. Baseball, you can definitely get away with it because, I mean, you do have programs out there that will make it to Omaha and can win in Omaha, see Coastal Carolina. Football, you don't have that. James Madison has no business trying to be in the college football playoff. Tulane last year had no business being in there. And you saw the results follow. They both got smacked. The year before, what was it? SMU, and then I'm trying to think who the other sacrificial lamb was that got put in.
1: Well, technically Tennessee was a quote-unquote sacrificial.
0: Well, I mean,
1: Indiana was in that conversation, but yeah, they were 11-1.
0: Boise State?
1: No, here's the problem with Boise State. Boise State earned their spot in the playoff. They didn't earn a first-round bye.
0: Exactly, and that's exactly how it all played out because, I mean, you saw Penn State just absolutely demolish SMU, and then the following week it was, oh, well, Boise State's got a chance. No, they don't. Penn State's going to rock them, and they did.
1: And I'm fine with that, but let's be real. I don't need to see a 10-2 Tulane making the college football playoff. I don't need to see a 10-2 South Alabama that won the Sun Belt region be in the playoff. But I also don't want to be, hey, 7-5 Iowa is now going up against 8-4 Texas A&M. When I know there's a 10-2 Utah, or let's just say a 10-2 NC State that is also in that same realm, but because of the way that we view the conferences, this is really just for the SEC and the Big Ten to go ahead and shut up.
0: All right, so our special guest running a little bit late, so we're actually going to catch up with them a little bit later on the show, but there was something that you teased out about the Texans that I would love to be able to get to. Do you want to get to that next?
1: Sure.
0: Let's do it right here as we continue. It is the Morning Drive with Dan and Cole, Sports Talk 790. Hey, I've been talking about it all morning, too. It hasn't necessarily been a huge part of our show, but it has been something that I know that a lot of us really look forward to, and that's golf. And when you head out there and you play golf, well, what are two things you want to do? You want to look good. You want to feel good because it's supposed to be relaxing, right? You're supposed to enjoy yourself out there no matter how your round is going. Well, the way to do that isn't a great polo or some shorts or, you know, maybe a little bit later on this year, some pants from KobeStevens.com. And it's one of those. I headed out to dinner on Saturday and I had a Kobe Stevens polo on, and it happens every single time I go somewhere and somebody sees me wearing a Kobe Stevens polo. They're like, dude, love that shirt. Where'd you get it? KobeStevens.com. Also, too, where I ask them, hey, what part of town do you live in? I'm up on the north side. Well, how far are you from Spring? Not very far. Why don't you go see them in the store, 6402 Louetta Road? 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They're in Spring. I'm talking polos, t-shirts, hats, shorts, pants, ladies and youth options, also those fishing shirts, because I know we're going to get some rain this week, but that rain is going to get out of the area, and soon enough we'll be able to get out there on the water and be able to cast the line. And when you do so, be wearing that great breathable material as those fishing shirts from KobeStevens.com. 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
3: Your News Radio 740 forecast, partly cloudy with some showers today, high 88, cloudy tonight, low 78.
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0: Morning, John, with Dan and Cole. 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Stros losing yesterday 8-0 to the Rangers. They're going to get the Twins in Minnesota starting up tonight, 5:30. Astros on deck right here, Sports Talk 790. Todd Whitting out as the baseball coach over at University of Houston, just not having his contract renewed. And also the NBA Conference Finals underway. The Western Conference gets going tonight, Oklahoma City and San Antonio. Soon enough, you're going to get Cleveland and New York, too, as well. But we've been talking Texans, a little bit of college football playoff discussion there in the last segment. Our special guest, still waiting to see when they're going to be joining us here in studio. But like I said, once you hear the voice, undeniable, you're going to know exactly who we're talking to. Texans, though, you brought it up over the weekend on Twitter, saw that you were reacting to this.
1: Yeah, but then, Texans fans are very normal about this stuff.
0: Of course, of course. So please set the scene for us of what Texans fans can expect from what we're about to talk about.
1: Way too early bracket prediction for the NFL postseason in 2026, as written by Fox Sports writer Henry McKenna. Now, naturally, there are some favorites and there are some teams that you expect to be in that conversation. The Denver Broncos, you have the Chargers, you have the Ravens, and you have the Bills. So those all make sense. And on the flip side, you got Los Angeles and Philadelphia, and you got the Bears. Again, all makes sense. So number one seed is the Denver Broncos. Number two seed is the Cincinnati Bengals. They believe that right now Cincinnati's schedule and the return of a healthy Joe Burrow will be good enough to win the AFC North and the number two seed. Number three is the AFC South winner, which is the Jacksonville Jaguars, according to McKenna. Number four was the Buffalo Bills. So those are your four division champions. Your three wildcard teams, the Ravens, the Chargers,

0: almost the entire defense back, an improved run game, an improved offensive line, and a easier schedule this year. So I'm really just kind of curious. And you know what? Maybe this is one of those, we got to bring this guy on. Because, I mean, I think that he does owe an explanation on that, of why you would leave a team that seemingly was primed to be able to make a run at a Super Bowl last year, who has almost their entire roster back this year.
1: Like, I understand if you said the Texans are in a top two seed. I can live with that. I think that most people would understand, look, depending on who we face off against, maybe head-to-heads play a factor. Because I look at their schedule and I say that week two matchup against Cincinnati is quote-unquote weaker. I'm not ready to go that far. I think Cincinnati could be one of the most improved teams in the NFL this year. So if it's a coin flip because of that, maybe you're the three seed versus the two seed. I think you could be the four seed, just simply based off of easier schedules, worst to first metrics, all the other semantics that go into that. So there's a scenario to where you definitely are not in that top upper echelon of AFC teams. You can't convince me that you're not a top seven team in the AFC. That's where you lose me in this conversation. You can't convince me, even Dan, that you're not the clear runaway favorites in the AFC South at this point. Because if the Titans are still a year away from being a year away, I don't know what the hell is Indy doing. I have no idea what they're going to be this year. And everyone wants to act like that. Yeah, Jacksonville went 13-4 a season ago, but you also got to throw in the metrics of you had a fourth place schedule. You had a offensive-minded head coach for the first time that wasn't able to be figured on out. You had a stable run game headlined by a guy that now is playing in New Orleans. You had a decent defense headlined by a guy that's now playing in Carolina. Oh, and on top of that, you probably still have some question marks when it comes to what do you do with Brian Thomas Jr. and what do you do with Travis Hunter. So it's like, add all of that together, year two, people can start figuring you out in a little bit of a way. Trevor Lawrence has been a constant basket case of mediocrity to maybe above average on a good Sunday. It's hard for me to believe that you could actually put them in the same conversation as Houston right now.
0: Well, I mean, and take a look at a team like Denver, who, by the way, what was their schedule they played last year? What was that, a third place?
1: It was a third place schedule, I believe.
0: Okay, so, I mean, like,
1: second place.
0: Why isn't the same logic being used with the Broncos?
1: Because Denver, they feel like, has a better offensive personnel and a decent enough defense. Like, and the problem that I have with the Denver thing with it all is that Denver... Okay, I see why your face is like
0: that. It's just like, I have no idea how you even remotely get to that
1: because
0: thought process.
1: Because they lost arguably the biggest anchor of that defense this offseason in Jonathan Franklin Myers. But they added in a weapon on the offensive side in Jaylen Waddle. So that's the problem, is that maybe you take a step back defensively if it means you take a step forward offensively. But at the same time, that probably makes you a balanced team.
0: But do you really expect Bo Nix to take that much of a balance or a step forward?
1: I think Bo Nix is a fine quarterback. I think you can win with Bo Nix at this point. I'm done breaking on the narrative of saying that Bo Nix can't be an NFL starting quarterback.
0: I'm not saying that he can't be an NFL starting quarterback, but like, I also am not saying that he can be a guy that is able to lead his team back to the AFC Championship game. I just don't see that being the case.
1: Who says that he's leading them there? They're going to get upset in the first round. Or I mean the second round, because they would face off against either Baltimore or Buffalo in this scenario. And I think that Josh Allen this year has got something to prove. I think that if you tell me right now Lamar Jackson's in the playoffs and he doesn't have to go up against Kansas City, you're winning that game. So, I mean, like, either way, I it's just the way their schedule panned on out. It says that they'll be fine getting that one seed. I also am not a big believer currently in the entire AFC West right now. I mean, you have Las Vegas, who's going through a complete and total rebuild. It looks promising. But they're still, what, 2 years away from probably being in contention if you get the quarterback to hit? I don't know what you're going to make of this offense for Kansas City this year. You have a run game that hopefully is going to be better with the addition of Kenneth Walker, but he costs you a lot of money, and maybe that hurts your offensive line with the retooling process. I don't know what to make of their defense. Yeah, Mansoor, Delane, and Peter Woods are good players, but are they going to come on in and be the anchor that is necessary to get you over the hump? And then LA's every single year the most overrated team when we break them down. They're supposed to be in that 13-4 window, and they finish 10-7. And they constantly deal with injuries. So like Denver, just because of the de facto, I got a quarterback that is able just to throw the football in a proper direction. Oh, and on top of that, I added in a difference maker, a wide receiver. And my defense still is legit because I got the number one or number two cornerback in the NFL and a good pass rush. I'll be fine. Like, I still see them as the favorite in the AFC West going into this year.
0: It's funny how, you know, I've said that Texans fans are tired of hype, and we are. I mean, it's you've had enough of it. You've heard it for almost 20 years now about how this team is ready to take a step forward.

0: towards the AFC Championship and being able to get into the Super Bowl. It's just, no, now do it. This is the complete opposite of it. And I would also venture to say that this probably annoys you more than the hype that you're having heaped upon you.
1: I just want consistency. Like, you're looking at the number one defense from a season ago. That got better. You're talking about an offensive line. That got better. You brought in a running back that fits the offense a lot better. And now we're saying, oh, 10-7 missed the playoffs. Sorry. Like the logic here doesn't work. Like, where are you looking at, say, the Chargers and believing pound for pound, outside of maybe quarterback, they're better than the Texans? I'll go a step further. Let's talk about New England, now playing not the easiest schedule in NFL history. Where are they better than the Texans? The Ravens, I could hear an argument for, but even still, that leaves two playoff spots to where, even if I think that Jacksonville is terrible, maybe they prove me wrong and I'm an idiot. And believe me, I know I'm an idiot in a lot of things, so this would not be the biggest shock of my lifetime. Where are you saying that the Texans are still not a top seven team in the AFC? They're a top seven team in football, and you're not even putting them in the conversation about being a playoff contender.
0: I almost just have to believe that this was an omission, like where it was that...
1: No, he writes about it. Like, that's the thing. He even mentioned it in the article.
0: What did he say?
1: AFC South feels like a coin flip at the time between Jacksonville and the Texans. I'll take the Jags in large part because of I trust Liam Cohen and because of Texans quarterback CJ Stroud's playoff collapse. It's like you throw everything else out. You don't worry about anything that happened in the offseason.
0: We're getting this guy on. Like, we're not going to berate him, but like, we're getting this guy on. Like, I seriously, you got to show your work, man. Like, that almost feels like a mail-in right there. Like,
1: again, I would much rather see the Texans this season end up winning 15-12 every single week.
0: You're going to have...
1: They're too good on special teams to not be an 11-win team.
0: It's not only that they're too good just across the board. I mean, as I mentioned, we had a quarterback who was out for about a month of the season last year. And also, too, a huge reason why you lost in the playoffs. I get it. But at the same time, though, too, I mean, it wasn't the defense that didn't help you win those 12 games last year. The defense was the reason you won those 12 games last year.
1: And it got better. Like, that's the thing. It got better this offseason. Like, your defense improved. I'm sorry. Like, there's no way that you can't say that. Like, your defense got better. It was already elite. What, bearing injuries, this should be a year to where you will win every game by at least 3 points. Because I trust that the Texans are going to be better by at least 3 points in every matchup.
0: Yep. And I mean, you know, of course, too, you know, when it comes to the Texans, the offense, a huge part of that. And Ray, I see you want to be able to get in on the Texans. So we'll give you that opportunity. You want to join them 713-212-5790. Because when it comes to the Texans this year, we've already given this one guy the benefit of the doubt. But what if another guy is able to jump him in line? We'll discuss right here as we continue. It is the Morning Drive with Dan and Cole, Sports Talk 790.
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4: It's slow going around this road work on the Crosby Freeway inbound at the East Sam. It's actually from the East Sam to Southway Houston Parkway, and only one lane gets through. Highway 146, they have emergency road work there, northbound from Fairmont Parkway to Spencer Highway. 288, they cleared that accident out of the way. Southbound at Alameda Genoa, you come in inbound. It's still about 35 to 40 minutes now from Highway 6 in Manville to downtown. I'm Christina Cruz in the 24-hour traffic center.
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0: Morning drive with Dan and Cole, Sports Talk 790. Astros losing yesterday 8-0 to the Rangers. They do take 2 out of 3 in that series. Now they start up a 10-game road trip, starting with 3 in Minnesota against the Twins. You also have Aaron Rye winning at the PGA Championship and the Super Bowl, at least in 2030. According to reports, it's going to go to the new stadium in Nashville. So you got that to look forward to.
1: Knew that was going to happen.
0: Now you're going to get L.A. next year, Atlanta the year after that, Las Vegas, and then Nashville. It's going to be a rotation of going to, I would say that, I mean, you'll have like a city or two here and there that gets a new stadium, but Nashville, New Orleans, L.A., and Las Vegas.
1: Buffalo's got to host Super Bowl at least once, don't they? If they're building a new stadium, then they got to have it.
0: I mean, I almost feel like, though, I mean, you've got to have something to draw you there. What the hell's going to draw you to Buffalo?
1: Like, I've never been to Anchor Bar.
0: At least Detroit had an indoor stadium. You could get away with that.
1: No, they Indianapolis. Have an indoor, it's an indoor stadium, I thought. For the
0: no, it's not. It's open air.
1: Hell no, I ain't going there.
0: Yeah, I was
1: going
0: to say. You wanna,
1: who the hell wants to go watch that in
0: say,
1: February?
0: You want to go to a Super Bowl in Buffalo in February?
1: Hell no.
0: Go enjoy.
16: Mediocre.
0: Yeah.
1: Hell no. Right,
0: not even mediocre, no. Just downright bad. You don't want that.
1: I was trying to work and sing outside.
0: Would not be fun. 713-212-5790. Ray in Miami wants to weigh in. Ray, good morning.
17: Hey, good morning, guys. How are you doing?
0: Awesome.
17: Before I talk about this, the guy, what he said about the Texans, I want to know, when is it going to be another American-born NBA MVP? The last one was James Harden, was the last one 8 years ago.
1: Dear and God, I'm serious. It's been that long?
17: Yes, oh, yeah, it's been 8 years since James Harden. And
1: oh, Canada.
17: We have Joker and all these guys that's not from here. When are we going to have an American-born MVP in the NBA? I don't think it's going to happen again because you got Wimby. All these guys are going to be here next year. They're going to be right back in the MVP talk. I don't think no one – maybe Cade or – I just don't think anybody, bro.
0: Cade,
17: we can talk about that later. But.
0: Cade's a possibility. I mean, I think that Cooper Flagg
18: – Cooper, yeah.
1: No, I think Cooper's going to be in that
0: Cooper Flagg mm-hmm. could be – to be the guy.
1: Jalen Brunson has a career year. Maybe you throw him into the mix.
17: Yeah, but about what this guy said about the Texans, we need a national look at this team every now and then. And his national take is we're not going to make it in. I know we are. We're going to dominate the AFC South, and we're going to get in. I know we're going to get in. But to hear a national take, you have to take a step back and look at it. We had a window to get in. Denver quarterback was hurt. We were going to the Super Bowl, but we didn't get in. We're not going to constantly show up at that game every year. It's just not an automatic game to go to. Lamar is back. Cincinnati quarterback is back. Kansas City quarterback is back. Maybe their window can open. So I'm not mad at the guy. I know he's full of crap, but I'm not mad at him, but I know we're going to make it. But he is speaking on windows. Our window is not just going to always jumping in and out the window. No, it may close. This may not be the year. Horseface may take the division. You never know. We just have to wait and see.
1: Horseface ain't taking the division two for two. Come on. We know this.
17: I want him to take it. I don't care about having a second-place schedule next year, the year after, and give him a first-place schedule, and I still make the playoffs. So that's my plan. But can you guys speak about the national perspective on the Texans? And I don't call people dumb if they say we're bad or we're not going to do this or that. I just listen to their take and, you know, just look at it for what it really is. It's a person that's not from the area, Houston down there, and he's looking at the team in a different way. Look how they blasted these guys down here. New England is number two now. So these guys are number three. They lost their quarterback, so they may end up being number four. And the Texans aren't bad like that, but it's good to have a national look at your team so you won't just be like a homer caught up in the clouds not knowing what's really, really going on and what NFL fans around the country really think about your team. That's all I got, guys. Talk to you later.
0: I appreciate it, Ray. I mean, look, I think that this one Fox Sports piece is an outlier because I think for the most part, people are looking at the Texans as being the team to break through and make it out of the AFC this year.
1: Okay, I'm looking at this logically because I do not wear the steel blue and battle red goggles for 4 hours a day. I refuse to. But you can't tell me, even from a national perspective, with this defense, that they're missing the playoffs. That, like that's where I'm at. I'm not even saying that, hey, they're not the three seed or they're not the one seed. They could. We genuinely do not know what several teams are going to look like this year. Cincinnati is one. You could throw Dallas into that conversation. Philadelphia for a certain degree. We have no idea what these teams are. But that defense is too damn good to help you finish anything less than, I would say, 10-7. And I don't see a 10-7 New England team getting in over a 10-7 Houston. I don't see Los Angeles being a shoe-in to go 11-6. But I don't see Baltimore being a full-on guarantee to go 10-7 next season. But the Texans should. And so if that's like the bare minimum bar that I got right now, they better come in inside your top seven. Or I'm just going to say, frankly, you have no idea what you're talking about. You don't know ball.
0: Well, I mean, and it's also, too, I mean, who you're playing against. Because, I mean, you do get two tests right out the gate against Buffalo, and then, I mean, I'm with you on Cincinnati. I think they're going to be one of the most improved teams in the league. And, I mean, if Joe Burrow is able to stay healthy this year, he's shown you that when healthy, he is one of the best quarterbacks in the league.
1: He stays healthy, they're a playoff team. I think it's a done. That division is just such an unknown at this point, so it's like, screw it. Who am I going to go?
0: They have the opposite of the Texans' problem. Their problem is they have the quarterback, but their defense is a question.
1: And their defense may end up being better because of the moves that they made in the offseason. So it's like you can't even entirely fault them on that. But when I'm looking at quarterback play, and that is usually the deciding factor, it's a two-team race. It's Baltimore and Cincinnati. That's what it is.
0: Let's get back into the Astros conversation because he joins us every week at this time. Our good buddy Steve Sparks live from Minneapolis going to be hopping on with us right here as we continue. It is the Morning Drive with Dan and Cole, Sports Talk 790.
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18: Your News Radio 740 forecast, partly cloudy with some showers today, high 88, cloudy tonight, low 78.
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0: It's the Morning Drive with Dan and Cole, Sports Talk 790. 8 o'clock means Steve Sparks. We're going to catch up with him in just a couple of minutes because the Stros lose yesterday 8-0. They're up in Minnesota to start up a series. Get to that. But right now, got a special guest in studio. And as soon as you hear the voice, you're going to know exactly who it is.
36: Mattress Mack here to announce the big mattress giveaway tomorrow at Gallery Furniture. Thanks for having me on, guys.
0: No, absolutely. So, tomorrow morning from 7 to 9 a.m., 150 mattresses for veterans.
36: We're giving away 150 mattresses to veterans. Just bring your truck, bring your military ID, whether it's past or present. We're going to give you a great queen or king size mattress, and it's going to be free, free, free, and you're going to sleep great tomorrow night, whether the Astros win or lose.
1: How long have you been doing this now, Mac?
36: Oh, about 10 years.
1: How much have you seen the growth of that grow over the last 10 years?
36: Oh, it gets more people all the time. But the really heartening thing is these veterans are so thankful. They're so nice, so polite, so thankful. And it's just great to serve these people who have served us all these years.
0: I was about to say the exact same thing. I mean, when you talk about, you know, military service in this country, it's voluntary.
36: Yeah.
0: You sign up to do that. There's nobody telling you you have to go do it. You're the one that's going to them and saying, I want to be a Marine. I want to be in the Army. I want to be in the Navy, to be able to give to people who are so selfless for us.
36: Yeah, it's great for all of us. And our employees really enjoy the whole atmosphere. We have free food and coffee in the morning, and it's a great deal. And then again, because the people are so happy, so thankful, so it just brightens your opinion of all humans when you see these great vets. So it's an honor for us to give them these matches. We look forward to it every year, and tomorrow's gonna be a big day. Be there early and get yourself a free mattress and sleep great for years to come.
1: I'm glad that you brought that up, because you just said be there early. It's 7 to 9 a.m. What time do we start seeing the cars line up?
36: They probably start lining up around 4 o'clock.
1: So we gotta make sure early. We're saying 3:30, then you go sit in line for a couple of hours, make sure, but then at 6 o'clock you turn on us for 7 a.m. you go ahead and get in line to get your mattress.
36: That's right. You turn on 790, get your latest sports fix, and move on. See which Astro got hurt yesterday.
0: I was going to say, it seems like, you know, we were talking about it during the break, is we're watching the game on Saturday, and you see Eric Velasquez. Like, there's probably one of the most unpopular people in this city is the poor trainer. That's almost like getting upset with the mechanic, like when you take your car to the shop.
1: For no reason either. That's
0: like,
1: the
0: where it's
1: part.
0: Just like, hey, you brought it to me, man. Like, there's nothing else I can do.
36: Yeah. In fact, we gave Carlos a Mac Zecliner for his recovery. He's recovering in it. So lots too many Astros hurt, but hopefully things will get better, and they're still not that far back. So, my wife wants me to bet on the futures on the Astros.
1: So when the Zecliner kicks in for Carlos Correa, and it's only going to be, instead of an 8-month procedure, it's only a 6-month procedure, we know, hey, it's the gift that keeps on giving, the Zecliner.
36: That's right, the Mac Zecliner. Help him rest, recover, and rejuvenate quicker.
0: Nah, no question about it. So again, giving away 150 mattresses to veterans tomorrow. You bring your veteran ID, you get a free mattress. Full, queen, or king, 7 to 9 a.m. right there.
36: 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We'll see you tomorrow, and we honor all the veterans, and thanks for your service, and thanks for you guys for having me on.
0: No, appreciate it. Mattress Mac, Jim McInvale, of course, joining us here in studio. And I mean, really appreciate it, too. I mean, you know, for anybody. I mean, I know you employ veterans, don't you?
36: Absolutely. Lots of them. And I have one last gambling question.
1: All right, go for it.
36: Can the Spurs win?
0: I think that Oklahoma City wins the series. I think that San Antonio at least pushes it to 6.
1: Mac gets a gentleman sweep for OKC.
36: Pardon?
1: It's a gentleman sweep for OKC.
0: Thinks OKC in 5.
1: 5.
36: Well, didn't the Spurs have beat them in the regular season?
0: They did.
1: They did.
0: Yeah, they did. But I mean, it's
36: about Victor Wembanyama.
0: Yeah, I mean, he's good. I mean, the Spurs are great.
1: He's no
0: Spurs,
1: free throw merchant like the MVP SGA.
0: I mean, the Spurs are strong, but I mean, I think that the defending champs are just too much. And I mean, we've seen it numerous times, even here. I mean, you know, 94-95 with the Rockets, where that team in 6 games, I mean, teams like that, they get back into the playoffs. They're tough to beat. We saw it for years with the Astros.
1: Getting healthy, too. They just added it back in their star, Jaden Williams.
36: Is that right?
1: Yeah.
36: For the Oklahoma City.
0: There you go.
36: I'm a sucker for an underdog. All right, thanks.
0: There you go. There you go. Mattress Mac, Jim
36: McInvale. I'll see y'all tomorrow, 7 to 9, Gallery Furniture.
0: There you go. Giving away, again, 150 mattresses to veterans. Again, bring your veteran's ID. Get a free mattress, full king or queen, 7 to 9 a.m. over there, 6006 North Freeway. And if you've lived here all your life, you know, right there in between Tidwell and Parker. So get on over there to Gallery Furniture. It's an amazing place. I mean, having bought from Mac and seeing what that storeroom is, and I mean, it's almost you turn a corner. It's like there's more furniture. It's unbelievable. So get on out there and support a great cause tomorrow. All right. As promised, we go from one legend to another. Catch up with Steve Sparks, Astros Radio, right here for his weekly visit. Sparky, I think you can kind of understand, right? That, I mean, you know, you're a legend. But when Mattress Mac pops his head in the studio, you got to go with Mattress Mac first. I hope you can understand.
2: Matt, I will gladly step aside for Mattress Mac any day of the week, man. That's my guy. I mean, I'm so in awe of Mattress Mac and all the good that he's done for the city, man. I just think the world of him. So anytime he wants to come in, man, I don't blame you guys.
0: No, for sure. And we always do look forward to being able to catch up with you. Although, I mean, you know, we should be talking a lot more positively about this team after being able to put together pitching performances like they did on Friday and Saturday. But then, of course, late in the game, you know, we played the cut from you and Robert when Altuve gets hurt. I mean, you knew just immediately, right? I mean, because he's not one of those guys that's going to willingly pull himself out of a game.
2: There's as soon as he got to the dugout, he knew what he had done, you know, and he's even dealt with that injury before. So, you know, it's unfortunate. You play every day and you feel like you're doing the right preparation to be ready for a baseball game, but all those sudden movements can take a toll, you know, and you just never know when something like that's going to crop up. So they're going to miss him, you know, just like they're going to miss Carlos Correa and all the other guys that have been out for such a long period of time this year. But there's been a lot of opportunities for a lot of different players so far this year, and guys like Braden Shumake have stood up and done very well. Lambert has certainly stepped in and picked up the slack in his slot. So they're looking for somebody else to do it too.
0: Sparky, you're with the club on a daily basis. You travel with them. You're with them on the field. Sometimes you're in the clubhouse. We understand what Jose Altuve brings from a production standpoint, but like when you don't have him around, what do you miss?
2: Well, I had somebody that just came to the team last year, and I asked him what's different about the Astros culture and clubhouse, and he said, and he was talking about Altuve, and I think I've told you guys this before, is when somebody comes into the locker room, say Shumake came into the locker room for the first time a few weeks ago, Altuve goes to the locker, and he'll sit there for an hour, sometimes longer, and get to know him on a personal level. And what other face of the franchise would you imagine does that around the major leagues? And I would imagine that makes somebody feel really good, you know, that somebody cares about them, to get to know them on a personal basis and just kind of let them know that what they expect of that person too is like, hey, you're on our team now. You're just as important as I am. We're all pulling together. And I think that's kind of been the secret sauce. And I think it's been going on for a while. And I think they've been very inclusive of the young players, which is contrary to the way it used to be probably 25 years ago. And I'm glad for it that they get guys to come in and help them feel more relaxed and part of the team so they can produce better and become productive players on the team. So Altuve is the main guy that does that. And I've heard that from multiple guys that, you know, he's not a rah-rah guy and he's not going to hold team meetings, but he's going to sit at your locker and get to know you.
1: So I want to get into the inner mind of Steve Sparks. We're going down a dangerous pathway with this one, Dan. Steve, back in your playing days, you remember being a part of rosters that would go through some trialing times. But were you ever on a roster that you see a turn and there's the light at the end of the tunnel where you get a massive series win? But it's hard to celebrate because not the record says where you are, but just losing an impactful bat or an impactful arm, that it's hard to celebrate the little victories because of any single time that you feel like this is where the turning happens, here comes a wrench in the plan and it throws us off of the tire sparks.
2: You know, you're going to get tired of me saying this, and it's hard to explain unless you've played and been part of it. And I know it's a very reactionary game. And it's hard to go from sport to sport and realize that a football season is 17 games, but a baseball season is 162. That there's going to be things that crop up during the course of a baseball season. And it might be, you might lose somebody for 1/7 of the season, say. But if you miss somebody for 3 games in a football season, it's the end of the world sometimes, especially when it's an impactful player. But it's not like that in baseball. You know, you've dealt with this so many times. It's just, there's nothing you can do about it. You just continue to gather confidence in, you know, the team unity and your approach and your preparation and all that. And I think the Astros are really good at that. I've always monitored, and I've told you guys, when the team gets on the plane, I can't tell if they've won or lost. Everybody's just about the same every time that take off on a road trip because they know that it's not going to help them to feel or act a certain way when it comes to what they do the very next day. And that's what's most important, is be ready for the next day. And if your name's called, let's go, let's battle together. So I've seen a lot of teams, Cole, and I think in 2007, when I first started doing pre and post game work on the Astros television broadcast right after I was done playing. I remember in 2007, I don't remember exactly what month it was, but it had to be July or later, thinking that the Colorado Rockies might be the first team in Major League Baseball. This is July, I think. And they ended up going to the World Series that year. I thought they were horrible. I didn't think they had any hope. But it just goes to show you how things can flip on a dime. Last year, I think it was the Guardians were, I'll probably get these numbers a little wrong, but I think first week of July, they were 15 games out of first place. And they came back and won the division against the Tigers. So you never know when things change. And with Hunter Brown and Yordan Alvarez, two superstars are on your team, I think, especially this year, when you look at the American League, it's not very good, guys. And I think they're going to be in it for a while now until somebody tells me differently. I still think this team's got a chance to start playing better and stringing wins together. I think they just got to keep their heads above water while guys get healthy.
1: Astros play-by-play analyst C. Sparks joins us for his weekly segment right here on the Morning Drive with Dan and Cole, Sports Talk 790. Steve, I got to ask you, Kaiwei Tang, 5 innings of work, mm-hmm. 7 strikeouts. Guy looks in control. And he's still coming in from a standpoint of getting his arm ramped up for more innings because if he started the year off in the bullpen. So now that we see him getting more acclimated to a starting rotation, is the best still yet to come for a guy who we didn't even know if he was going to make the opening day roster?
2: I think so. And the reason why I say that is I got a comment from a player on the Texas Rangers team, a right-handed batter that faced Tang on Saturday. And he said, that's the best sweeper I've ever seen in my entire life. I felt helpless. You know, we saw Aaron Geddy sweep some dudes. And we've seen a lot of guys in the league with really good breaking pitches. But he said, Kaiwei Tang's sweeper is the best I've ever seen. So, I'd leave it to guys who have faced him here recently. And to say that he throws it really hard, I think the only thing Tang needs to do is pitch inside a little bit more to righties so that particular pitch, that sweeper, tunnels out of the same spot. When you think about lanes, you want it to start inside to the righty, and also same thing with the sweeper, start inside to the righty and then sweep across the plate. When you can't tell which pitch is going to do what, that's when I think you're really in business. And I think they took a great gamble on getting Tang. They gave up a catching prospect out of the minor leagues. They saw something that maybe San Francisco didn't, and the Astros, I think, are going to be real happy with him, especially if they have a 6-man rotation for a little while.
0: We're going to get Tatsuya Imai tonight to start up the series in Minnesota. Yep. We got to see him make his return last week. Did you see anything in that return that would lead you to believe that he can get this on track, that he can be the pitcher that the Astros thought they were getting this offseason?
2: My answer to that question is no. But the answer to the overall question is, this season, even with Aaron Geddy's great starts, all these guys, we've seen some good, really good starts by the Astros pitchers. None in my eyes have been better than MI's was in Sacramento. And he's had one really good game. And I know, I mean, you've got to be consistent in this league. And there's been a lot that have kind of come with this. But that one game was so impressive to me that it sticks out against Sacramento. I think he struck out 9 and 5 1/3. But being able to change speeds on his fastball, his command was great. He threw 3 different sliders that were doing different things. He had, probably the best hitting team in the division eaten out of his hands. So for me, I know what's in there. If he can figure out his routine and how to get comfortable and all those things, I think the Astros, and he's their biggest wild card in my eyes. You're biding time until Hunter Brown gets back. You need somebody to step up and be a true number 2 or a 3. And I think it's Amai, and his ability is in there. He's just got to do it. It's time now. Just, all right, paying you good money. Let's go. Let's get to work.
1: Sparky, if I would have told you a year ago, we'd be talking about a middle infielder that has a .341 batting average, a .909 OPS, and has been crushing it in clutch situations at the plate. You totally would have told me Braden Shumake is the outlier, right? Like, he's 100% the guy we're talking about at this point, right?
2: It's amazing. You know, and guys, he's a former first rounder, so you just never know. Well, I think he's 28 years old now, or 27, and just finally gets an opportunity. He was slammed in the Yankees organization where he just wasn't going to get out of there unless he got to another city with a different opportunity. And he's really fun to talk to. He really has a good idea of what he's all about, and he's not trying to, you know, open up and hit tanks to right field. And he's going with the pitch. He's hitting velocity. He's got home runs against really, really good pitchers, including Otani. But he's sneaky. He's sneaky right now, and you ride the hot hand. You know, you never know how long this is going to last. Hopefully for him, it's going to last for years, but you never know. But the situation that the Astros are in right now, you ride that hot hand and stick him in the lineup.
0: Well, here's hoping the Astros can get it turned around starting in this series against the Minnesota Twins. I mean, even though they're 10 games under 500, Sparky, is still just 5 games out of first in the West and 4 games out of a final wild card spot. So I guess just hold on a little bit longer as you start to get some healthy guys back.
2: Just keep your head above water. We talk about just, you know, chopping this thing up a little bit and win weeks and win series and things of that nature. So I think they've got the right attitude, and you're starting to see, I think Pena probably is in the lineup tonight, and that's going to be a big boost too.
0: No question about it. Well, Sparky, hey buddy, we appreciate your flexibility this week, and hopefully we're talking after a Twins and Cubs series about things improving, especially with Jeremy Pena and more than likely Jake Myers getting back here very quickly.
1: Yeah, go enjoy the most underappreciated food city in America this week, bud. I'm excited for you to be in Minneapolis.
2: It's really good, yeah. I love that stuff. Yeah, you know me. I like to get out. I've already been out for a little while and got a workout in, so I'm an early riser. So I always enjoy talking to you guys. Thanks for having me.
0: I got you covered in Chicago, buddy. We'll talk to you next week.
2: Take care.
0: All right, there you go. Steve Sparks, again, Astros Radio with us. So at least when it comes to the pitching side, Tatsuya Amai, the wild card for this team, what exactly can we expect from him? We'll talk about it right here.
1: Where do you rank Minneapolis in terms of underrated sports, in terms of underrated food cities? Not sports cities. Sports cities is brutal for them.
0: I got that for you. We'll talk about it. It is the Morning Drive with Dan and Cole, Sports Talk 790.
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10: Hey, we've got emergency road work going on out in LaPorte. Super slow right now. Highway 146 southbound between Spencer Highway and Fairmont Parkway. So that's where the big delays are. Also road work going on the Crosby Freeway westbound at South Lake Houston Parkway. We have an accident on the Gulf Freeway if you're coming inbound at Broadway. Overall, about 45 minutes from League City Parkway into downtown. I'm Christina Cruz in the 24-hour traffic center.
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0: 2 for 1 in the last segment. Special thanks to Mattress Mac, Jim McInville, for hopping on with us. Don't forget to, again, 150 mattresses being given away to veterans tomorrow. Bring your veteran's ID. Get a free mattress, full, queen, or king. And that's going to be tomorrow morning, 7 to 9 a.m. over there at the store, 6006 North Freeway, right there between Tidwell and Parker. You know, you remember the commercials. And that is exactly what Mac and his crew are doing. And then especially, too, special thanks to Steve Sparks for hopping on with us as the Astros dealing yet again with another injury. Jose Altuve going on the IL with the left oblique strain at grade 2 for him. And it does seem like that Jeremy Pena, at least, is going to join the team tonight as they get their series started against the Twins after losing 8-0 to the Rangers yesterday.
1: Braden Shoemaker starts at second, right?
0: At least a couple of games they went with Bryce Matthews over there. I thought that they would keep Matthews out in the outfield, but I guess that they like him over there at second. But
1: well,
0: yes,
1: I'm not taking out his bat. I'm not taking out
0: Shoemaker's
1: bat.
0: I would go Braden Shoemaker at second. Yeah, I think you play Shoemaker at second.
1: Because the only other thing you could do would be Paredes at second and Shoemaker at third.
0: I guess you could do that too. But I mean, I would think that you'd want Paredes over there at third. And
1: I just want Shoemaker's bat in the lineup.
0: As I've said numerous times, and it's also one of those where, I mean, you know, we've had the conversation about Cam Smith. Well, you know, who's going to play right? Well, you got Zach Cole out there, and then Bryce Matthews. If you can play center, you can play right field. That's not a problem.
1: Or you can play left field and move Zach Cole over to right.
0: I mean, either way. I mean,
1: because it's Jake Myers getting
0: the easiest of the three is to play left field. That's why usually your worst fielding outfielder plays left field.
1: Is that why we see what's his name from New York playing left field?
0: Yeah,
1: Soto.
0: Yeah, yeah, absolutely, 100%.
1: So we would never put you on in right field.
0: It goes center field, right field, and then left field.
1: I thought right was the hardest to play. Just because you need the arm to be able to hit third.
0: Right field, you want your strongest arm, but, I mean, your best outfielder, of course, is out in center field.
1: Sure, your best defensive outfielder is in center.
0: And your most athletic.
1: Okay, so what is the most underappreciated food city in America? You said you had an answer for me. Where does Minneapolis rank on that?
0: You live in it. This is the most underappreciated.
1: I don't think it's underrated anymore. I think people are starting to realize how big the
0: community. People are starting to catch on to it, but I mean, it's still, like, when it comes to the overall, like, across the board, it doesn't get the run that, say, New Orleans gets.
1: Sure.
0: And for whatever reason, New York City and, like, L.A. and, like, some of these other cities.
1: Well, they have Michelin 5-star cooks out there. That's why.
0: Well, it's just because it's the city.
1: They have them
0: it's
1: here, not, too. It's, but
0: I mean,
1: still.
0: Well, I mean, and yeah, exactly. I mean, it's one of those that I think that, I mean, in the last few years, you started to notice that because, I mean, it was the culinary community that started to speak up the most and be like, hey, you guys are sleeping on Houston. Like they're the ones that have, they're trying things down there, and the stuff that they're trying, it's working.
1: So, like, I saw TikTok recently talking about underrated food scenes in America, and the first comment was, what about Houston? And the guy responded and said, if this would have been 3 years ago, Houston takes the cake. But because of how much it has grown when it comes to the conversation with expansion on talking about food, the food industry, it's actually been viewed as one of the biggest risers.
0: I still
1: look at other places like Oklahoma City, and I personally think the most underappreciated one is Milwaukee. If not Milwaukee, I would go Omaha, Nebraska. Like, Houston clears them, but we don't mention Milwaukee or Omaha. We mention Houston, though. So, like, I think that's where it's like, it's no longer just our little secret down here. That would be the way I would put it.
0: No, I mean, it's one of those where we're the type of city, if you have a bad meal, you had to search for it. Like, literally, you had to search for it, because it's one of those, and it's always funny, too, is whenever friends of mine come to town, you know, hey, think an Italian. I'm like, all right, hey, hear me out on this. Go to Carrabba's. What do you mean Carrabba's? I'm like, no, go to the original Carrabba's. And every single time, they're like, dude,
1: it's fine.
0: You are 1,000. No, it's more than fine. It's amazing.
1: No, it is fine.
0: I was there on Saturday. It's amazing.
1: I'm happy that you went on Saturday to a fine establishment and got a delicious meal. It is fine. It is a
0: shout out Chicken Brian, Texas.
1: It is a A-minus meal for me.
0: It's an A+.
1: Of food in the city of Houston, it's an A-minus.
0: You cannot get grilled chicken like that anywhere.
2: You're talking like pasta type?
1: Yes. Uh-huh. Italian? Pasta, yeah. Italian, chicken cutlets. You're throwing in some veal parmesan. Like, there's a lot of things you can do with it.
2: I don't really eat Italian, but okay.
0: I do. At least once a week.
1: You go Italian once a week?
0: Yeah, I try to.
1: I can't do that, man. It's too filling for me.
2: Pizza?
1: See, pizza's its own thing. You know what pizza is? Pizza is like the sham that's the outlier where if a hot dog is a sandwich. Like, it's the same thing.
2: Yeah.
1: I'm not, like, yes, it's Italian. But when you throw pineapples and ham on it and then call it a pizza, you're not Italian at
0: well,
1: that point.
0: Well, it's one of those two that pizza, I think, like, in recent years, you've come to realize it's like barbecue. Like, there's many different variations of it. Like, here, we're beef. In the Northeast, it's pork. And you'd probably, or not Northeast, the Southeast, it's pork. Southeast to Mid-Atlantic, it's pork.
1: See, to me, it's all about the sauce. The sauce is what makes it for me most.
2: There you go, Cole.
1: I'm sorry. The sauce is what does it for me 98% of the time.
0: Texans would tell you that you don't need sauce.
1: I know they do. And listen, again, Texas barbecue is different than any other barbecue out there, and I still think it's the best. But when you're arguing what's number two, sauce for me is the biggest outlier.
0: That's why when people are like, oh, the Carolinas is the best, I'm like, I don't want vinegar.
1: Why? I love the vinegar sauce.
0: No.
1: I love vinegar-based sauce.
0: I go Carolina Gold. If you're gonna give me a choice between the two, I'm gonna go Carolina.
1: So do you go Carolina or do you go Kansas City?
0: I've never been to Kansas City.
1: Thank you. Kansas City is ass.
2: Not good.
1: Kansas City sucks.
0: Much like I've never been to Minneapolis. So I'll take your word for it.
1: See, okay, that you honestly you need to go there because I think that it's. And this is an argument that people...
0: This is
1: an argument that people have had about Target Field. Some believe it is the best ballpark in the upper region of the United States. Some think it's the most overrated ballpark in baseball.
0: It's a small park, I've heard.
1: It's not as big as people want to make it out to be.
0: Right.
1: Because of the way the seating structure is. So you can't fit everybody in.
0: Up in Minnesota, how you don't at least have a retractable roof stadium, I don't really understand up there.
1: In Denver, it snowed before a baseball game 4 hours before, and played it later.
0: That grounds crew, like, because you'll see, it's like a deluge of snow, and then like 2 hours later, they're playing a game.
1: Not only are they playing a game, it's clear. There's not a droplet on the ground.
0: Unreal. I don't know how they do it, but anyway, I mentioned Tatsuya Mai, and definitely want to get to him because as we mentioned, talked with Steve Sparks here earlier this hour, and something interesting about him. Share that with you as we continue. It is the Morning Drive with Dan and Cole, Sports Talk 790.
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8: Your News Radio 740 forecast, partly cloudy with some showers today, high 88, cloudy tonight, low 78.
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0: Morning, Tribe. Dan and Cole, Sports Talk 790. Astros in Minneapolis taking on the Twins. Fire up a three-game series. Going to get started tonight, 5:30, with Astros on deck. Of course, Jose Altuve going on the IL with that grade 2 left oblique strain. So we'll see how long he's going to be out for. Lose to the Rangers yesterday, even though you take 2 out of 3. Losing that one 8-0. And the Western Conference Finals get started tonight in OKC between the Spurs and the Thunder. 713-212-5790 is the number to get in. Get Tatsu and I in just a second. But the barbecue conversation we were having, that's got people fired up. Brian in Cypress wants to weigh in. Brian, good morning.
28: Morning. How you doing?
0: Awesome.
28: Cool. Hey, so
3: I just got back from the Carolinas, but I've lived here all my life. And the brisket here is the best.
4: Oh, but far and away.
3: The ribs. Pardon?
4: Far and away, the brisket's better in Texas than anywhere else.
3: Oh, yeah. Yeah. But the pig at every chain barbecue restaurant is better than every chain here in Houston, hands down.
0: I disagree on ribs. I know a spot here that has the most amazing ribs that I think you will ever have.
4: Okay, depends on...

0: dying breed. They don't, that's all they use now up in the Carolinas is mayonnaise in their coleslaw.
1: Hmm. Interesting. You figure with all the, yeah, Brian, appreciate the call.
2: I'm sorry. I'm not a coleslaw fan.
3: I hate coleslaw.
2: I'm sorry. I can't do it.
1: I'm one of the outliers here.
3: I hate coleslaw.
1: I go coleslaw.
3: It makes my skin crawl. I don't know what it is about it. Something with that much mayo and that much cabbage mixed in. My wife's family makes coleslaw every single year for around the holiday season. And they devour it like it is the last meal that they are ever going to indulge in. And I sit there in the corner and just wonder, how in the hell are you putting this in your body?
1: I like both. I like both. As a matter of fact, like, I'll go stir fry quite a bit, throw some cabbage in there.
3: No. Stir fry is different than coleslaw. Because in stir fry, you're throwing in soy sauce. You're throwing in teriyaki. You're probably throwing in an egg. You're probably throwing in maybe just a little bit of some type of seasoning in there. Coleslaw, you throw in a gallop of white stuff.
1: No, I get it. It's not for everybody.
3: Ugh.
1: But I like it. I'm fine with it. I'm good with it.
3: Is it weird that I enjoy, like, say, ranch and I enjoy, like, Caesar dressing, but I cannot stomach mayonnaise?
1: No, because mayonnaise by itself is disgusting.
3: Mayonnaise is freaking disgusting.
1: But mayonnaise, like, on a sandwich is amazing.
3: No. I am not a picky eater when it comes to, like, if you mess up my order, I'll just deal with it. It's not that big of a deal to me. I don't care.
1: You can't do mayonnaise.
3: If I see mayonnaise, I actually requested to go back.
1: I was the same way for the longest time with eggs. Like, I just
3: really
1: I couldn't do. It was both. It was twofold. It was the texture, but it was also too that you took a bite of an egg and you would get, like, that kind of egg taste, like, up into your sinuses. And that's what would get me.
3: Wait, but are you somebody that doesn't like even runny eggs?
1: No, now I love them. Like, now I
3: so
1: devour them like nobody's business.
3: So what changed in the last 10 years that made you go from becoming an egg connoisseur?
1: Guessing my taste buds? I'm not sure.
3: What, did you lose all of them and now you can't taste anything?
1: Well, I mean, I will say that after I got the vid.
3: Are you like Dewey Cox, got no sense of smell?
1: I used to be pretty sensitive to spicy food. And then after I got the vid, like, spicy food does not bother me whatsoever anymore.
3: Did you ever watch the show with Anders Holmes?
1: I have no idea
3: Adam,
1: who that
3: Adam
1: is.
3: Adam Devine. It was on Comedy Central.
1: Mm-mm. Oh,
3: Workaholics.
1: Yeah.
3: Did you ever watch the episode where they burned their tongues and then they ate the hottest pizza in the world? That way they could get it for free for a year.
1: No, but I could imagine Adam Devine and Blake and all of them doing that.
3: So I've done that before, where I've burned my taste buds to be able to eat hot food. I don't think I can taste. I don't think I can taste anything hotter than Atomic when it comes to wings.
1: Why would you do that?
3: Because if I want to win a wing challenge. What, you never try to go ahead and get free food in this economy during this time period?
1: I mean, I guess I would try. I don't know. Like, despite my appearance, like, I really cannot eat all that much. So I don't think that, like, I will ever be in an eating contest or, like, something like that.
3: Well, what it is it's supposed to burn. Okay, so what it
1: it's
3: is.
1: It's supposed to be that the spice knocks you out of it.
3: Like
1: the Big Texan up in Amarillo. I don't think I'll ever be able to try. Now, the
3: but
1: steak.
3: That's ridiculous. That's 72 ounces,
1: the
3: man.
1: Steak itself. See, but here's the problem, though, that people don't really. And it's also one of, like, the weight loss hacks, is there's a reason why high protein is in. Is because if you eat a lot of protein, it keeps you full, and it keeps you full for longer without the effects of, like, fat and, like, carbohydrates and stuff like that. Because, I mean, it eventually burns off. But the whole point of it is why they tell you to eat high protein is because of those very reasons. You won't be as hungry for your next meal for some time.
3: No, but I'm just looking at it. Okay, but when I do, like, when I did the wing challenge, what I did was is I made sure just to get rid of my taste buds. That way I was able to go down faster because you're on a time limit. So you have to be able to eat a certain number of wings with this flavor within 12 minutes or else you don't win the challenge. So when you burn your taste buds, or, like, you just at least eliminate your taste buds, like I did, being a dumbass that I am, I was able to go ahead and get free wings for a year.
1: Okay.
3: I was flat broke, guys. When you're broke, you do desperate stuff to go ahead and keep yourself healthy.
1: Desperate times, desperate measures. I get it.
3: Burning your taste buds is not the worst thing possible. They came back. It took 2 years, but they came back.
1: That's the one where you're going to lose me. I think that if I'm going in, I'm going in all guns blazing.
3: Triple E, would you be willing to go ahead and get rid of your taste buds for a year by burning them off if it meant that you were able to get free food?
2: No, I would not.
1: Yeah.
2: All of our friends did it, though. He did the Plusters Challenge.
1: I'm all about the flavors, man. I need the flavors.
3: Let me get this straight. So he did fire in the hole, right?
2: Yes, he did.
3: Did he win or lose?
2: He won.
3: He won.
2: Surprisingly, he won.
3: Did he not burn off?

0: his taste buds?
1: I don't know if he can still taste your... I haven't asked him since. Like, hey, are you tasting... Yeah.
0: So I won free wings for a year. Not from Pluckers, but from another place. Mm-hmm. I went on my honeymoon. I had jerk chicken. My wife could not stomach the spice level. It was a medium. I got extra hot. I was fine. Because I couldn't taste anything. I'm telling you, it works. When you are desperate and you're trying to save money, go ahead. Just burn off your taste buds. Go get free food for a year.
2: Well, I am going to have to try his wings and see just if really my sensitivity to spice is really that case. I'm sure the audience is captivated by that conversation. It's all good because we got some Astros for you. Because when it comes to Tatsuya Mai, this is the person who can fix things for Tatsuya Mai. Talk about it next right here. It is The Morning Drive with Dan and Cole, Sports Talk 790.
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4: It's a construction zone. It's a vehicle fire in the construction zone. Oh, my goodness. Highway 146 in LaPorte, southbound at Spencer Highway. So major delays in the area. Also on the Southwest Freeway, northbound at the West Loop. That connector ramp partially blocked there by a stall. You're slow now from Fondren. Overall, from the Grand Parkway into downtown, it's still about 45 minutes coming in from Sugar Land. Also on the Crosby Freeway, we've got road work westbound at the East Sam. I'm Christina Cruz in the 24-hour traffic center.
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2: 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Astros lose to the Rangers yesterday, 8-0. Still take 2 out of 3 in the series. Now they're up in Minnesota taking on the Twins. You'll get to Astros on deck coming your way at 5:30. Reports out that Nashville is going to get the Super Bowl in 2030. Of course, they're going to have their new stadium up there. So you're going to have L.A. next year, Atlanta the year after that, and then Las Vegas in 2029. And Aaron Rye, winner at the PGA Championship. 713-212-5790 is the number to get in here on the show. Tatsuya Mai is going to get the ball tonight for the Astros. And that's why yesterday it was so important for Cody Bolton to be able to give you those last three innings, because with the Mai right now, it's kind of one of those that give us three. All right, can you give us four? Okay, give us four. Can you give us five? And if you can do that, I think that probably after being out for as long as he has been, and the last start especially, not being able to get out of the fourth inning, it just kind of goes to show you that it's really an inning-by-inning basis right now with them. Because, I mean, let's call it what it is. Part of his issues have been finding the strike zone. And then, of course, there's been other things that we've heard from him. Pitch clock has been an issue, and the mound and the baseball, all these different things. Here's who can help Tatsuya Mai. Tatsuya Mai. I mean, it's almost kind of to a certain point where you got to handle every single player differently. But I think that it is also one of those that somebody has to finally get to him and say, hey, you got guys out in Japan, didn't you? It's like, what does Steve Sparks say all the time about the walks? When we ask him about the walks, he says, you didn't get to Major League Baseball by walking guys. Okay, yeah, it's incredibly evident. It gets to a certain point where, oh man, I don't want to be thought of as this way. All right, well then don't be that way.
0: The problem that you deal with though right now is that you're saying, let's make it as simple as possible, throw strikes. Well, now they're catching up to your speed. And so now they're driving balls into gaps. And now when you put guys on base, it leads to extra runs. I mean, because let's be real. For the most part, I think that you could live with Tatsuya Imai's performance through the first four innings of work. And then came the inning where he had a hit by pitch, and then a walk, and then another hit by pitch. And then here comes the grand slam, and you're down by six. I mean, like, or you're down by four. Like, that's where things get out of control. Because if, for the most part, when you're finding the strike zone, there were a couple pitches where it was very clear nobody was hitting that curve. Nobody was hitting that nobody was hitting the fastball. It was very evident that you were going to just be able to blow past them. But then you're at a point of where once they get your timing down, you have to worry about location. And unfortunately, when you have a guy that's throwing as many balls as he does and leads to a lot of walks, batters are paying attention to that, and they're going to lay off a little bit more. So The struggling part right now is that because of you don't know entirely what you're getting in Tatsuya Imai, you're playing a risk game. Because if you ask him to throw strikes, he could be hanging meatballs that lead to 3-run blast. But if you say, go ahead and work in some other pitches and maybe kind of try to play with the zone a little bit, you're walking in runs.
2: I mean, Friday was very evident that this is the case of Spencer Arrighetti, and a guy that, I mean, I don't know where you would be right now without Spencer Arrighetti, but it showed you. Pitch to contact and things will work. He does give up 4 walks, but then Brian King doesn't walk anybody. So that's nice to see. I think to a certain point, it's a little bit of make it simple. Pitch to contact here. You've got a good defense behind you. Braden Shumake has shown you a good glove. Nick Allen, when you count on him, he's shown you a good glove. You're going to be getting a really good glove back in Jeremy Pena. That helps.
0: You just said count on Nick Allen's glove, and it's like, yeah, it's great. No, what about his bat?
2: But I mean, he got one of your hits yesterday, so I mean, okay. That's got to count for something.
0: Fair, I guess.
2: Fine. Yeah, he got 20% of your offense production yesterday.
0: 20% of it.
2: I'm not counting on him for his bat. That's not what I'm saying. But I mean, in this case, right
0: now,
2: here,
0: I count on everybody. Though.
2: The message needs to be to the pitching staff, just as a whole, guys, in the zone, in the zone. You throw it in the zone. If it gets hit and put in play, you got guys behind you that can make plays. That's what it's as simple as that during spring training. It's one of those where, yeah, you want to work on some pitches. You want to try to spot up. You want to do all those things. But for the most part, anybody that has ever gone through scrimmages or anything like that in baseball, your pitching coach is always going to tell you, pitch to contact. Get in the zone. Just get in the zone and we can work down from there. And I just think that a lot of times you run into issues with this pitching staff where they're trying to make the perfect pitch. And more often than not, it gets you hurt. Whereas if you just try to pitch, you can worry about spotting up and doing everything else later. And that's where I think that the Astros had it right with Imai last time of don't overthink it. What do you trust? fastball and slider. Let's go with it. Those are the pitches you can throw for strikes most times. Yeah, those are the pitches that I feel the most comfortable with. There you go. Go with it. Work with it. I mean, remember how simple it was a couple of years ago when you had Yusei Kikuchi here. You're not using your changeup enough. Oh, really? Yeah, you should use your changeup more, and it's going to work out well for you. Sometimes it's really that simple. Of what pitch do you like? Like, I liked it last week. Adam and Adam had Mike Burrows on, and I think it was him that said this, where it was, you know, you got to throw a strike. What pitch are you going with? And I think he said it was his changeup.
0: Tatsuyama, just give me 5 innings of quality work tonight, man. That's all I'm asking for.
2: As Ross Villarreal calls it, quality light.
0: Is that what a quality light start is for him?
2: Yeah. You go a light quality start right there.
0: Can I have just a non-zero trans fat quality start tonight? How about that? What is that? Like,
2: so no empty calories. No liquid cows.
0: Wait, what?
2: No liquid calories.
0: Is that what trans fats are?
2: It's a way to be able to calorify, if that's even a right word, you know, your foods.
0: Calorify. It is 8:54 in the morning. It's like people
2: think, you know, hey, I'm eating healthy. I'm eating a salad. How much dressing did you put on there? Because you probably just put about 600 calories on there.
0: So you drown the son of a gun in it.
2: Yeah, that's what I'm saying. Is that a lot of times people, I'm eating healthy. I'm eating salads.
0: Here, I'll make it more simple for you.
2: Hey,
0: Dan.
2: See how much you put in there. All right, yeah, that's about 1,000 calories right there. So you might as well have just eaten a burger and fries.
0: Okay, let's not go into dietary restricts. Let's just go play in simple cure. I want 5 innings of work. Don't give up a meatball homer. Just do that, Tatsuya. I don't care about the strikeouts. If you got to walk 6 to get out of a jam and only give up 1 run, cool.
2: Meat and potatoes.
0: 5 innings of work where you're not just letting Byron Buxton launch one into the middle of center field.
2: Meat and potatoes.
0: I don't think that's hard to ask for.
2: Just that. Just meat and potatoes.
0: Why are you bringing up food right now? Just focus in on getting strikes with balls down the middle of the pipe and make sure that you don't give up a meatball.
2: Because it's simple and delicious. That's exactly why I'm bringing those up.
0: Meat and potatoes. No, simple and delicious.
2: It's hard to mess those up.
0: It is very easy to mess up mashed potatoes. I have met people who have done it.
2: Well, I mean, there's many different variations of potatoes, too.
17: Bruh.
0: Okay, what if you don't boil them long enough? What if you don't bake them long enough? Now they're hard, and now it's like I'm eating a rock.
2: Kind of like baked potatoes with me. I've never been able to actually do baked potatoes.
0: Wait, what?
2: I've never been able to figure out how to make them. They always come out where it's just like, yeah, this isn't like the restaurant. I've heard you have to boil them first, and then you throw them in the oven. That's what softens them
0: up.
2: You're
0: talking about making them. I thought you were saying I can't eat them.
2: No, I love them.
0: I was going to say, who the hell are you?
2: The hell?
0: You're not an American.
2: Who the hell you think you're talking
0: to? You're not an individual I want to be hanging around in my company.
2: And I'm one
0: of
2: those,
0: the day off.
2: I'm one of those two.
0: Get the hell
2: that,
0: out of here.
2: I'm one
0: ninja,
2: of those two
0: outside.
2: That will that will not only eat the inside of the baked potato.
0: You
2: but
0: eat
2: all
0: the whole damn thing.
2: Yeah,
1: I feel you, Dan.
0: You eat the whole damn thing. That's
1: yes,
0: what
1: sir.
0: It is.
1: Skin and all.
0: That's what it is. Do you put sour cream on yours?
1: I do. Sour cream, peppers.
0: See, okay.
2: It's my baked potato.
1: Bacon.
2: Look, you don't have to eat my baked potato.
0: This is not a you thing. This is a generational thing. How can you guys want something
2: somehow,
0: that
2: I think
0: is,
2: that's going to end up Friday at noon.
0: How can you guys want to put something with a term that's soured / spoiled on your food and then call that a victory?
1: That's good. Sour cream on your little
0: you got,
1: Tostito.
0: We're done.
2: So I'm guessing you don't like Greek yogurt either, do you?
0: It's the one. No, I've been trying to find a substitute for that because of how much I hate Greek yogurt.
2: I got one for
0: cottage
2: you.
0: Cottage cheese. I've already heard it. Just blend it.
2: Well, no. Yeah, that actually is a way that you do that. But you know the PB2 peanut butter powder. Like one of my snacks that I'll make for myself is like making like almost kind of a Reese's peanut butter cup with monk fruit chocolate chips.
0: Oh.
2: I had one yesterday. It was delicious.
0: Oh, you're killing me, man. Oh.
2: Food can be made, healthy food can be made delicious. Follow me for more. I got you on that.
0: How about hockey? Yeah, I follow you for that.
2: No, you follow you for hockey. 713-212-5790 is the number to get in. I know we'll help you cleanse your palate. It's talking some Texans because this former Texan says this guy is underrated. Well, you know who that is right here as we continue. It's the Morning Drive with Dan and Cole. 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You hear Jeff Jr. talk about the family office all the time. And what does he mean by that? Because you got retirement and your investments. All right, check that box. But you know what they offer you that most people who handle your investments don't offer you? They offer you tax planning. They offer you estate planning. All of that underneath one roof. So you go to somebody for your investment, your retirement strategy, and you say, you know what? Hey, I got to be honest, and I don't want to bother you with this because I know that tax isn't necessarily a thing. They stop you really quickly and they say, you know what? We got people for you that can help you. Oh, really? Like you're going to refer me to somebody? No. They have a Trajan Wealth email. They're part of our company. They're going to be able to help you that way. You mean to tell me that I'm coming to one place and I can get all of that just right here? Yeah, that's what Trajan Wealth offers for you. And oh, by the way, too, if you think you're just talking to somebody on a Zoom call or that you're just on the phone with them at all times because they're somewhere else, no, you can go see Chris at the Sugarland office. You can go see Peter at the Woodlands office. How about the people at the Champions office? They're here in Houston. Go see them right now. And when you go on in, tell them Dan Matthews from the Morning Drive on Sports Talk 790 sent you in. 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
17: Your News Radio 740 forecast, partly cloudy with some showers today, high 88, cloudy tonight, low 78.
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28: 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Astros losing yesterday to the Rangers 8-0. Back at it tonight, starting up a series in Minnesota against the Twins. 5:30, Astros on deck. Going to get you set up for that one. You also have Aaron Rye winning at the PGA Championship, and Todd Whitting is out as the head coach of U of H baseball. 713-212-5790 is the number to get in on the phone lines. Well, what?
0: I know. You said what we were going to talk about, right?
28: Oh, yeah.
0: Oh, we are? So we are talking about Game 7 of tonight's Stanley Cup playoffs.
28: No.
0: Yes, no. Yes. Triple E is getting
28: Who's even playing?
0: Montreal and Buffalo. And it is a Game 7. So Triple E is about ready to experience in hockey lore the greatest moment in postseason sports. An elimination sudden death game between two teams that need this win.
1: Need this
0: desperately
1: win.
0: After a complete implosion of Montreal on Saturday. Like, I'm excited for Triple E. This is going to be his first Game 7 that he gets to actually enjoy, even though he does not have a dog in this fight. Which makes it even better because if you're just wanting good games.
1: Yeah, I'm just wanting to watch some, yeah.
28: I will say this, and we're going to get to the underrated Texan here.
0: I promise we will get back on subject as Houston
28: but,
0: sports. I lie. I'm kidding.
28: I will say this. I think one of the coolest traditions after a hockey series ends is no matter what happened, how contentious it was, everybody lines up, skates towards each other, shakes hands, and just said, hey, we left it on the ice.
0: Yeah, they're men. Yeah, they're badasses.
28: I do like that part of it.
0: Did
28: like
0: you
28: it's just it's an ultimate sign of respect. It was, hey, yeah, you know, maybe we don't like each other, but we respect each other enough. We respect the game enough.
1: Yeah.
0: Bro, you're psychopaths playing this sport. There's a dude on the Anaheim Ducks who missed a week of practice because if he had a fractured femur bone and he played through the next 7 games in the postseason because if he cared about winning for his team. Meanwhile, you got a guy in the NBA have a little bit of a sniffles, and guess what? He's out for the next 2 games. It's completely different. You're not, you're like, again, I will never, ever question the physical mentality of a hockey player. I just won't. Because if they're so much more mentally tough than half the people in society these days, or they're complete and total psychopaths. I don't know which is either. Let's just be real.
28: Well, and it'll be, I know exactly that's what you're going to be watching tonight. So
0: I'm going to be watching the Astros game. I'm going to have like 3 TVs on.
1: Yeah,
28: I was going to say.
1: Early today.
0: I'm going to have my laptop on one. I'm going to have my other TV on the other. And then I'll got Western Conference Finals game 1 tonight.
28: There you go.
0: So I got like 3 different things I'll be watching.
28: You got a Monday figured out.
0: I have a way too late futures play on Montreal. I need this one.
28: All right. So at least when it comes to the Texans and underrated Texans that are out there, who is the first one that comes to mind for you? The most underrated Texan?
0: I still want to say Aziz, probably.
28: I was going to say Aziz would be mine.
0: Probably would be number one.
28: Aziz would be one of those guys that, like, you know, Texans fans obviously know about him, but then there's other fan bases that are like, you know, their linebackers are just okay. He would be overlooked.
0: Yeah, he'd be one.
28: You could probably even throw in Kamari Lassiter.
0: The reason with Kamari is because I think Kamari is a top 10 cornerback, and I don't think the rest of the world is ready to admit that. I think that that's what makes him underrated. I already think that he's in that upper echelon of corners, and people will say, no, that's Derek Stingley Jr.
28: But, like, again, you know, opposing fan base, and even, like, you would even say media, too, where, you know, it's one of those that you're asking a team about, you know, players on the other team. Like, for example, all those years it was Dwight Freeney, and then you would say, yeah, but don't forget about Robert Mathis on the other side. That guy can get after you, too.
0: So the number three for me would probably be a guy who I don't think is underrated internally, but he is nationally Danielle Hunter.
28: Well, at least with that guy, Tyrann Mathieu and the crew over on the In the Bayou podcast talked about a former LSU Tiger who is now with the Houston Texans and has been doing good things for the Texans.
2: And I can tell you, Danielle Hunter is one of the most underrated pass rushers of this generation.
3: Facts.
2: People don't even look at him like a top five pass rusher.
3: Go look at the numbers.
2: You understand what I'm saying? And speaking of Danielle, bro, I never knew he was going to be that good. Even at LSU, bro. That.
3: I was like, dog.
2: Now that showed up. He had muscles in his neck and everything.
3: Yeah, he's always was.
2: I thought he was I said, man, I've got to be juicing.
3: But I was like, when he was in Minnesota, I was like,
2: well, I never even knew you had those type of muscles.
3: Yeah, he turned.
2: There's muscles everywhere.
3: Yeah, he is a muscle.
28: In his 2 years with the Texans, he's been a Pro Bowler, an All-Pro. He was 22nd Defensive Player of the Year voting in his first season. He was second-team All-Pro last year. And in both seasons for the Texans, he has had no less than 12. He had 12 last year, sacks, that is. 12 sacks last year. He had 15 this last season. I mean, it's one of those to talk about him being underrated across the board. I mean, Cole, might I even venture to say that he's underrated on his own team in terms of the guys you talk about? Like, we were talking about Derek Stingley and Kamari Laster. It's that and
0: it's
28: even more.
0: It's the exact
28: more.
0: Same thing with Will and Daniil.
28: I would say it's even more. I think Will Anderson completely overshadows him.
0: No, because if I truly, and here's where I will fight back. Because if I do think that there is a select few who truly understand the mentality, persona, and the ceiling of a Danielle Hunter, I don't think enough people understand the ceiling of what Kamari Laster is, especially in this defense. So that's why I would say it's a little bit more Derek versus Kamari than it would be Danielle versus Will. But in the grand scheme of things, you're never saying, even though his numbers are better every season, you're never saying it's Danielle Hunter and Will Anderson Jr. You're saying it's Will Anderson Jr. and Danielle Hunter. And let's be real. Do you think that that matters? Like, when people, like, address somebody and they're like, who comes first? Because, like, when I think that you come first, they think of you as the face.
28: I mean, I think probably for the on-field. No, it doesn't matter. But, I mean, I guess for, like, getting paid and everything else, yeah, maybe that would matter.
0: In the public eye, perfect example, there's two star wide receivers for the Cincinnati Bengals. Who do you say first?
28: Ja'Marr Chase.
0: But T. Higgins has 3 1,000-yard seasons.
28: Right.
0: He has been a staple of that offense. But nobody is saying T. Higgins is better than Ja'Marr.
28: Yeah, you look to Ja'Marr Chase.
0: But you're also never saying T. and Ja'Marr. You're saying Ja'Marr and T. That's how you're saying same it
28: also,
0: thing with this.
28: And it also, too, I mean, you know, I mentioned earlier, I mean, great defenses that have had two edge rushers on either side. And, I mean, you know, for years it was Strahan and OCU Umeniora and what they were able to do. But you could argue that Strahan was the guy that got more of the run than Umeniora did. And then the same deal, another example that I brought up, which was more recent, Von Miller and DeMarcus Ware. I mean, DeMarcus Ware, when he was in Dallas, was known as the pass rusher. Then he goes out to Denver and reunites with Wade Phillips, and it's, hey, you got Von Miller, and you still got DeMarcus Ware on the other side.
0: So what if I told you that in the grand scheme of things, Danielle Hunter, because he's never brought up in this public light, future Hall of Famer numbers. Would you buy into that?
28: 114 and a half sacks right now in 10 seasons. Yeah, I would probably say that he is up for that conversation.
0: Do you know where he ranks among the sack leaders?
28: Current sack leaders?
0: Current sack leaders. Active sack leaders.
28: Top five.
0: He is just outside of it at number six. Let me remind you who are the six in front of him. Von Miller, arguably the second greatest pass rusher of the last decade behind J.J. Watt, in my opinion. Cameron Jordan, Mr. Consistency down in New Orleans, first ballot Hall of Famer. Miles Garrett, who is this version of Lawrence Taylor level player or Bruce Smith level player. He's at 125. Calais Campbell, who has been like around the NFL for almost 20 years. Like,
28: I was going to say, it's
0: his
28: like,
0: NFL
28: it's like,
0: career is almost legal to drink. Like, that's where we are.
28: He's one of those guys. He's still playing?
0: Yeah.
28: Oh, yeah. No, he's still out there.
0: T.J. Watt. Future first ballot Hall of Famer. So all those guys are ahead of him. I'll go a step further. Do you know where he ranks in tackles for loss? He's number 7 behind Calais Campbell, Von Miller, Cameron Jordan, Miles Garrett, Khalil Mack, and Cameron Hayward. So again, he even is better than TJ Watt when it comes to tackles for loss because he's a better run defender. But nobody puts him in the same light. And I can prove this because when you look at his accolades, you already mentioned this. He had 3 years where he was in Minnesota. He did not have 10 sacks. He had 3 years when he was in Minnesota where he did not have at least 15 tackles for loss. Since that time, since he's been in the NFL, he is ranked inside of the top 10 pass rushers by Pro Football Focus once.
28: Durable, too. I mean, a guy
0: he's had one season that he's missed more than, I think, 5 games.
28: Yeah, he played 7 games in 2021, but the only season where he had played less than at least 16 was his rookie year where he played 14. He wasn't even a starter until his third year in the league.
0: Like, we are
28: he had
0: talking,
28: started one game in his first 2 years.
0: We are talking about a guy who on any other roster, besides maybe Detroit, Cleveland, and Houston, and I'll throw Las Vegas in for Max Crosby's purposes, that is the number one pass rusher.
28: Can you make the argument, though, that a huge part of it, because, I mean, who did he have on the other side of him in Minnesota?
0: Everson Griffin for a few years. And then there was somebody else that I'm blanking off. Za'Darius Smith was there for a season. And there was somebody else.
28: So maybe that would be the argument here in Houston that people make as well. He's able to have this production because of who he's got on the other side.
0: So
28: don't you think that works hand in hand, though?
0: Okay, so what about 2023 when he led the NFL in tackles for loss and he was top three in sacks with 16.5? I mean, he had nobody.
28: That would be the pushback.
0: I say he had nobody else on the other.
28: Where he was only a Pro Bowler that year. He was not defensive All Pro or even up for Defensive Player of the Year. The highest he has finished in Defensive Player of the Year voting was fifth in 2019.
0: And what's crazy is he had better numbers in 23. In the year that he had the 23 tackles for loss and 16.5 sacks, both of which have been career highs for him, he finished with just a Pro Bowl nod. He wasn't even in the top five. He wasn't in the top 10 for voting that season. I mean, like, genuinely, when we look back, I think in the history of the NFL, 25 years from now, top 10 name of underappreciated player during their prime will be Danielle Hunter. Again, the numbers back it up. He's been in the league for 10 years. He's 32 years old. He's durable. He keeps playing at this pace with Houston, without Houston. He's got another 7 years if he wants it. I mean, if he continues down this pathway, he's going to finish top 10 all-time in sacks and probably top 10 all-time in least talked about productive players.
28: I mean, you want to talk about, you know, just being
0: You're
28: able...
0: You're damn right he's him. Thank you, Triple H.
28: You want to talk about moves absolutely panning out and working out because, I mean, that's the thing, is you come out of the 2023 season and you think, oh, we can't lose Jonathan Greenard. You lose Jonathan Greenard, I would dare say that you've upgraded on the other side of Willie Anderson Jr.
0: If you... Upgrade, yeah, I would agree upgrade, but I would say at worst it's an idle move. At worst it's an idle move. And by the way, you're okay paying that premium price of what it takes to keep him around because of what he has done to help out with Will Anderson's growth. I think it's been massively underappreciated because Will, I don't think is as I don't think Will has flourished and blossomed into a top three pass rusher in the NFL. Going into 2026 without having Danielle on his other side.
28: Maybe this guy is who helps Danielle Hunter and Will Anderson Jr. But what if I told you a soon-to-be head coach is already in the building for the Texans? We'll talk about who exactly that is as we continue. It's the Morning Drive with Dan and Cole, Sports Talk 790. Hey, after the show, it's my Monday tradition. You know what I do? I head on over to Synergenics and I give you the good news of how things are progressing for me health-wise because I made the decision 8 months ago. TRT was right for me and Synergenics and the Low T Center able to help me out by setting me up to get TRT injections, but also to be able to start to get on a better path health-wise with not only testosterone replacement therapy, but also peptide therapy too as well. Checked myself last night at the house and do that 5 nights a week and be able to help myself with not only my energy, but also too, my mood has improved because I actually have the energy to be able to go work out and actually be able to do things as opposed to before I'd started TRT, I was a couch potato. Like seriously, like as soon as the show was done, I was at home. And I think that it also too, honestly, I think it makes a difference for me on air. I'm more attentive. I'm more focused. I'm more energetic. All of those things. And I'm trying to be able to help entertain you guys every single day. And a huge reason why I can do that is because of the folks over at Synergenics and the Low-T Center. I look forward to the workouts now. I used to brood the workouts and knew that it was a necessary evil as a means to an end. Now I'm like, no, actually, I have a purpose here. 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And that's to be able to help myself health-wise. 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I can't wait to post that video again this afternoon.
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1: Hey, we've got a stalled bus right now on 290 eastbound on the I-10 Direct Connect. Really not affecting your drive, but just pay attention to the roadways there. You would be surprised. People putting on makeups or texting. On the East Loop southbound at I-10, the Baytown East Freeway, your connector ramp partially blocked there by a stall. I'm Christina Cruz in the 24-hour traffic center.
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15: I got a bone to pick with that last ad read.
16: Okay.
15: Living your glory days. What, so I just turned 18 and fizzled out and became a dummy?
16: I didn't say I was living my glory days. I said that I was living my best life health-wise.
15: I didn't say you. I said the last ad read.
16: Oh, I thought you were talking about synergetic tree.
15: I'll take shots of the voice that literally came on. No, only 99 cents per month to listen to Class of whatever. Relive your glory days. The hell?
16: A little nostalgia does work.
15: So I hated high school.
16: Well, I enjoyed it.
15: I
17: loved high school.
16: Yeah, I was going to say, high school was fun.
15: I could not wait to graduate and get the hell out of here.
16: I mean, yeah, it was one of those that I was excited about what was next, but, I mean, it's one of those that we've had this conversation even last week. Go back to the days where all you have to really do is go to school and be a kid. Those were good times.
17: Those were good days.
15: The second I turned 14, I wanted to grow up.
16: See, that is one of those, a buddy of mine who's been a teacher and coach, which, by the way, it's the Morning Drive with Dean and Cole, Sports Talk 790. He used to talk about talking to kids, and, like, you know, one kid would act like he knew something, and he'd go, hey, look, you're 15. I've been 15, but I'm also 30. So I've been 15, I've been 30. You've only been 15. So when you're a kid, where I'm going with this is you're like, man, I can't wait to get out of the house. I can't wait to be on my own. I can't wait to live my own life. Then you start doing that, bills come and all of the other things, and you're like, suddenly it wasn't so bad.
15: I started working when I was 16 years old. I knew what I was prepared for when I entered the workforce.
16: See, there you go. You got a leg up.
17: 14, my boy.
15: See, exactly. You were 14. I was 16. I was already working. And I got told, you ain't coming home any earlier than 10:30 unless you have a job.
16: That's it. So, I mean, you know, once you become an adult.
15: I worked at Blue Crab for 2 years. I loved it.
16: And then adulting becomes a real thing.
15: Is that a real restaurant, Blue Crab?
16: I don't know. Is it?
15: I don't know. How about Purple Octopus? We know that one's not.
16: Man.
15: It's a seafood place.
16: Okay.
15: There's some really good cheddar bay biscuits.
16: Ah, gotcha. Gotcha. Okay. Yeah, those biscuits rule. Those biscuits are.
15: I will say they're top five. They're top five of a complimentary food that comes to a restaurant.
16: I was going to say, I mean, you know it's consistency. You know you're going to get the biscuits. You know that the seafood's going to be good. So, yeah.
15: So what else is consistent about the Texans that you were trying to go ahead and describe earlier?
16: Well, at least when it comes to the Texans, the NFL owners meeting's happening this week and going to have the accelerator program where they're going to invite coaches and executives all throughout the league to come take part in it. And at least on the coaching side, Nick Caley is going to be part of it from the coaching side. You also have cool. Eric Bieniemy is there. Jeff Ulbrich is there. Nate Shieldhouse, a guy that a lot of people thought was going to get head coaching nods last year.
15: I thought
16: he
15: was getting the Steelers job.
16: But Matt Burke, part of it this week. And then at least from the Texans, a guy that's been up for some GM jobs out there, assistant GM James Lipford is going to be there.
15: Lip's
16: going
15: to get a GM job within the next 3 years.
16: See, and that's where I'm going with this, is a lot of people would believe that the next guy to get a head coaching, or at least the first guy off D'Amico Ryan's staff, because if the Texans have the season that we think they're going to have, you're going to have people who are going to say, okay, let's look at secondary coaches. Let's look at receivers coaches. Let's look at anybody, probably more from the defensive side. So at least for that part of it, who are some position coaches over there that we can make DCs? Because what they're doing over there, we need to be able to try to replicate that over here. And if we can make this guy a defensive coordinator, we can get him.
15: Well, Vasso was up for two DC jobs earlier this offseason.
16: And so, you were very lucky. You were very lucky to be able to keep him. And I think that people would think that the first guy in line to get a head coaching opportunity would be Matt Burke. But here's what I think is going to work against Matt Burke,
15: and it's
16: twofold.
15: I actually completely fight back, but yes, continue.
16: Yeah, the twofold is, number one, being a defensive coordinator, being made a head coach is incredibly hard because this is a league that looks for an edge offensively, and usually if you're hiring a defensive guy, you got to believe that that's going to take a little bit from the offensive side. The other thing that I think is going to hurt Matt Burke is I think he's going to have a really hard time convincing teams, no, I'm the DC, I'm the guy calling the plays, where people are going to be like, no, it's D'Amico's defense, you're just running it.
15: Yeah, so I will fight back on the, oh, it's D'Amico's defense, you're just running it, because of one main reason. And the first one is because he's now going to have, what, 2 years of full play calling duties? Because he took over last season. So we're talking about, at this point, if you have been the number one guy for 2 years or something like that, you should be pretty good. But the thing is that I look at it from the other standpoint, the defensive side of things. Defensive coaches don't get opportunities often. And more specifically, they rarely get a second chance. Like, Raheem Morris was kind of an outlier. I think the reason why he got a second chance as a head coach is because of he was way too young when he took over in Tampa Bay. So, but most of the time, if you're a defensive-minded coach and you don't do your job well enough, they immediately say you're only meant to be a defense coordinator.
16: If this Texans offense takes a step forward this year, they're able to run the football. They're better in the red zone. They put up more points. And even if it's a 12-5 season, Nick Caley is going to get run for head coaching jobs.
15: Yeah.
16: Because it's not only going to be, oh, hey, look at the jump that he made from year one to year two. He's also the opposite of Matt Burke. He's going to get the Sean McVay bump there. That you're going to have teams out there that say, well, he learned from McVay, and look how good that offense was this year. he would probably be my odds-on favorite to be the first guy off this staff that gets a head coaching opportunity, much more than it would be Matt Burke.
15: I think if you go to the AFC Championship game, then you can see more conversations for Matt Burke.
16: Oh, if he's going to the AFC Championship game, he's going to get run. If they go to the Super Bowl,
15: no, I think both would, personally. If you go to the Super Bowl, I think both would get.
16: So you would have the Aaron Glenn, Ben Johnson kind of effect, like what happened to Dan Campbell.
15: Or Jonathan Gannon, Shane Steichen, when they went to the Super Bowl with what's it called? Philadelphia.
16: Yeah.
15: Remember, Gannon was at one point viewed the favorite to land the Texans
16: job. And at least half of that happened to Nick Sirianni again because you lost Kellen Moore.
15: Right, but I'm just saying, like,
16: you're not worried about losing Vic Fangio. Like, Fangio at this point's like, hey, I think head coaching kind of passed me by a long time ago.
15: When Quinn got hired by the Falcons, was his counterpart offensive coordinator hired that offseason as a head coach in Seattle?
16: I'm trying to remember who the OC was there in Seattle at the time.
15: I don't remember at all. I just remember it was Dan Quinn's team. Because then that year, remember, they won the Super Bowl. Who was the offensive coordinator for him? Shanahan. And Shanahan got the job right after they went to the Super Bowl.
16: Oh, you're talking about in Atlanta.
15: No, I'm just saying
16: Shanahan was his first OC.
15: Right, but the thing is with Quinn's DC didn't get hired. Where, again, Gannon and Steichen got hired. I think that's more so for the Texans. If you go to the Super Bowl, somebody's going to see Matt Burke have 2 years of play calling and say, that guy can fix our defense and put us in a better position to be successful. But the offense is the big turnaround, which is why they're playing here. And he comes with the Sean McVay coaching tree. And he's got 20 years of experience working in different offensive personnel groups. And he helps develop tight ends better than anybody. And what do we know about this league right now? Everyone wants to have a 12 personnel, 13 personnel counterpoint. So you add all that together, both I think are going to get hired if you go to the Super Bowl.
16: To answer your question, it was Daryl Bevel, and he did not.
15: He went from
16: Seattle to Detroit, and then he was with Jacksonville.
15: And he sucked in Jacksonville. Remember that?
16: He was with Miami.
15: He was the interim coach at one of the
16: spots, he's right now the offensive specialist and associate head coach in Carolina with who's the coach there?
15: Canales.
16: Yeah, with Dave Canales.
15: Where was he the interim coach? Was it when did he take over?
16: He was an interim twice. He was an interim in Detroit, and he was also an interim in Jacksonville.
15: Jacksonville was with the Urban Meyer firing, right?
16: Yeah.
15: Yeah, okay, that's my thought.
16: So two years in a row, he was an interim head coach because 2020, he was the interim there in Detroit.
15: I don't think you're wrong on Burke getting the short end of the stick, even if it is because of you want to see D'Amico's defense. I just do think that there is a standpoint of more NFL teams, especially ones that don't have an established quarterback, will do everything possible to land an offensive-minded guy because of they want them to get acclimated with a young up-and-coming passer.
16: Let's put an over-under on it right now. Just go ahead and make a long-term prediction. D'Amico Ryan's having to replace three coaches next year.
15: Yeah, I'd take the over.
16: So you would take the over.
15: Yeah, I'd take the over.
16: So, I mean, probably it would be you're counting on Kaylee and Burke both getting head coaching jobs and, say, Dino Vasso getting a DC.
15: Probably. And or go a step further.
16: Burke gets a head coaching job. Then when D'Amico then say, hey, no, you're now running the show.
15: Or Vasso becomes his DC, so that's replacing two. Mm-hmm. And if he isn't the guy and he does get a DC job that's outside the building, somebody from the staff is probably getting a DC job with a guy like Burke. So that's three automatically right there. So automatically the three could just be losing a guy to become a DC, losing a guy to become Burke's DC, having to replace your DC because he gets a head coaching job. That's automatically three. And that's not even looking at the offensive side.
16: Carry something over here, too, because, I mean, I think with, you know, possible coaching attrition that could hit the Texans, of why it wouldn't necessarily hurt D'Amico Ryans. Talk about it right here as we continue. It is the Morning Drive with Dan and Cole, Sports Talk 790.
15: Let me tell you about my friends over at Sports Predict, the newest prediction platform sweeping the nation that will allow you to make accurate picks. And ladies and gentlemen, when you win big. Let's give it up for Rex Daddy 2025. You are the winner of week 7. Congratulations to you, my friend. 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
17: Your News Radio 740 forecast, partly cloudy with some showers today, high 88, cloudy tonight, low 78.
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39: Who are you
0: talking about earlier for the Giants opposite of Michael Strahan? Did you say Tucker or Umanura?
1: Umanura.
0: Never mind. Do you know Justin Tuck is now a managing director at Goldman Sachs? In
1: I saw that over the weekend.
0: Some people, man.
1: Look sharp in that suit.
0: He ain't fat.
1: Notre Dame education paid off for him.
0: He did go to Notre Dame.
1: He's a Fighting Irish.
0: I did forget about that.

0: Birds. 713-212-5790. Continuing off the conversation we just had about if indeed this season goes the way that you believe that it's going to go, and that D'Amico Ryans has coaches on his staff that are going to be coveted by other teams. Let's just say that the offense takes a marked step forward. But if it doesn't, would you probably agree that this time next year we're talking about a new offensive coordinator? Like, I feel like right now, gut feeling, and I know that that usually comes with the show from 10 to 2, but gut feeling right now that next offseason you will be hiring a new offensive coordinator, either good or bad.
1: Seven
0: out of 10 that's happening?
1: Seven out of 10 that they would do it.
0: Well, let's just say.
1: Because you said good or bad. You didn't say for one way or another.
0: Because let's just say it's bad. And, I mean, at least last year, it seems like perceived a little bit of disconnect at times between he and C.J. Stroud. So is that the second time that the team listens to C.J. Stroud and says, hey, can't really, you know, it's not really working well with this guy?
1: Okay, well, be honest. What's easier to replace, a potential franchise quarterback or a play caller?
0: Play caller.
1: That's why you get rid of him, whether it's fair or not. I mean, like to me personally, when I look at it, when I look at this season, I truly think that you will see a better offensive line. You will see a much more stable run game, which will take immense amount of pressure off of C.J. Stroud and change the narrative entirely. I think the wide receiver play will be good, not great. I think the tight end play will be good, not great. I think that you'll be more efficient scoring inside the red zone. And I think that you will allow fewer pressures and fewer sacks. So if we're just talking about the run game and the pressure slash offensive line rate, that's a Nick Caley product. That's not on him. Like, the play of C.J. Stroud, you can only give so much ailment to for Caley with his development. The problem is that it's a lot easier to look at C.J. and say, we can somewhat make this work because of how good our defense is. We can use Caley as the scapegoat.
0: Well, and I think that that's also, too, you're going to know two things this year. You're going to know, is C.J. Stroud still that guy that you had your rookie season because of the improvements you made personnel-wise? But also, too, with Nick Caley, hey, I didn't really have a second tight end to work with last year. Okay. Hey, I didn't really have a running back to work with last year. Okay.
1: No,
0: we've answered all three of those questions for you.
1: Every move so far made this offseason, I think on the offensive side, has been to better fit Caley's offense, better fit the persona of what he wants to establish to take pressure off of C.J. Stroud. Now you have to live in this world of what do we do? Because if the run game is working inside the red zone and you have David Montgomery scoring 14 touchdowns next year and the offensive line is allowing 50% fewer pressures and the offensive line is only giving up 28 sacks versus 37 sacks, but CJ still is struggling, are you going to say that we need to get rid of the OC because of the quarterback and him don't mesh well together? Because I'll be real. If anybody wants to have a legit concern about going into this season when it comes to the Texans and what their ceiling should be, I think it's the relationship between Caley and Stroud. That's it. Because I don't worry about the defense. I do think that the offensive line will be improved. I do think that you brought in a running back that is a much better fit as an RB1 than Woody Marks was, and healthier and younger than Nick Chubb was. So the only thing that would really, I think, derail where the season's supposed to go is you still have that disconnect in a very lopsided marriage between Stroud and Caley.
0: Well, at least last year, too. I mean, you had a team that total offense was middle of the road. They were averaging 327 yards per game. The leader in the league was the team that Nick Caley was with, and that's the LA Rams with nearly 400 yards per game. So, I mean, it's one of those. So, like, let's just say the LA Chargers, who were a handful of yards in front of them, 333.8. Let's say you get to them or the Jacksonville Jaguars this year, 337.4.
1: You need to be better than Jacksonville, in my opinion.
0: Okay, so like if you get into like that Denver, Indianapolis, Colts range, where it's about 340 in that area, and you have that much improvement offensively this year, would you say that you can point to Nick Caley and say it's getting better?
1: Yeah, probably. I mean, look, I think that you can still say, even if Stroud struggles, that the offense improved. I think that that's where the common disconnect is, that people are going to look only at Stroud and see his numbers and say, well, the offense took another step back because Stroud didn't take a step forward. When really you could look at, hey, we were averaging 3.8 rushing yards per play last year. Now we're averaging 4.4. Hey, it took us four games to score a red zone touchdown. we've already doubled that within a span of two games. Like that's where I think that we're talking about, you know, you can see the improvements. But nobody wants to hear that. What people want to hear is that C.J. Stroud is back to being a top

0: 10 passer in the NFL, and he is a reason why your offense has now exploded and become one of the juggernauts in the AFC. And that might not be the case. The case may end up being you have a quarterback that is sufficient with CJ, that is getting the job done, that isn't putting the ball in terrible harm's way, but he's probably still a middling quarterback. Just everything else around him has been so good that you're sitting at 13 wins.
1: And then when it comes to if you have to replace coordinators next year, OC, it's not going to be a problem because that's going to be Nick Caserio making that decision for you. And if you have to replace your DC, again, not a problem. It's D'Amico's defense, at least from the perception. But for him, it's, okay, I know that side of the ball. Offensively, I don't know if you necessarily can rely on him for that as much.
0: Like, it's D'Amico's defense, but at the same time, I think by the end of this year, you have to give credit to Matt Burke, because Burke's the one now calling the shots. Like, you have seen D'Amico go out of his way to mention, I am here as, like, a voice of reason, but this is Burke's baby. Like, I'm letting him run the show at this point, and he's earned it at this point. Because if he's been around the block, he's been a part of the staff, he's helped me build this staff. And now that he's had such an impact, dude, you get to run the show the way that you want. And as long as we're winning games, which by the way, we've done a lot, I have the most wins in a 3-year period by a head coach in Texans franchise history. Yeah, I think that I'm going to go ahead and trust you to get the job done.
1: Couple of quick things. Close this out here on a Monday. It is the Morning Drive with Dan and Cole, Sports Talk 790. One of them can be considered bad form. In the other one, somebody is making our dreams of becoming a proper country again a reality. We'll discuss both of those right here as we continue. It is the Morning Drive with Dan and Cole, Sports Talk 790. One more time this morning, though, about my friends over at Trajan Wealth. 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
9: It's a couple of problems on the Loopy Loop. The West Loop southbound at Woodway. An accident there blocks three left lanes and traffic is slow now from 290. Also on the West Loop northbound at Bissonnette, we have an accident and traffic is backed up now to Beechnut. On the East Loop southbound, that connector ramp to I-10, that is partially blocked by an accident. I'm Christina Cruz in a 24-hour traffic center.
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1: 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Astros in Minnesota taking on the Twins after losing to the Rangers yesterday, 8-0. They still take 2 out of 3 in that series. Todd Whitting is not going to be renewed as the head coach over at U of H, so they're looking for a new baseball coach there, and reports out that Nashville is going to get the 2030 Super Bowl, so the new Nissan Stadium will be on full display for that one. 713-212-5790. Get a caller in here before we close out the show, but Shams Charania yesterday ruffled some feathers, so... Last night, the NBA MVP was supposed to be announced, and Shai Gilgeous-Alexander ends up winning it, but it was supposed to be announced on Amazon Prime. Did you see earlier in the day Shams Charania announcing that that was going to be the case? So, breaking news. So, are you more upset with Shams, or are you upset with somebody for getting that information out there? Because the way I look at it, he's a newsbreaker. He's an insider. Yeah, that's his job.
12: Yeah, that's the way I looked at
1: it. So if you don't want that information getting out, make sure that that information does not get out.
0: I don't care either way, personally. I don't. I mean, if you want my...
1: Because there were people who were saying that's a dirty pull by him. You're taking a network shine, all that kind of stuff. It's like, no, his job is to break news.
0: There's a limit. So like a perfect example of this. This is a perfect example of like what is right and what is wrong. When Adam Schefter, during the middle of a preseason game, announced that Andrew Luck was going to be retiring and he was on the sidelines and the lasting image of Andrew Luck is being booed off of the field.
1: Yeah, I'm not going to lie. It did kind of break my heart when he was talking about fans booing him and he was like, I'm not going to lie. It did kind of hurt.
0: And that is one. That is one. When you look at it, you go ahead and say, how dare you, Adam Schefter? That's a moment that should be left for the player to make the announcement.
1: To make the announcement.
0: For somebody who has been so impactful to that city, for someone who has dealt with so much trial and tribulation to get back, there was a point where people thought his back was so disgustingly destroyed he was never going to walk straight again. And to make it to the playoffs within a year returning. That's one where you say, let him make the announcement. The Shams one, again, what are we griping about? Oh, SGA wins a second MVP over Jokic, who would have won his fourth? Like, really? Is this like some big surprise? Like a guy comes out of nowhere, maybe it could be a surprise. Is anybody shocked that SGA won it?
1: I would say if you were a Colts fan that was upset with Andrew Luck, because I think they were more upset with the timing of it, be more upset with Ryan Grigson. You killed him.
0: No, Ryan Grigson destroyed a career of a player.
1: You killed his career.
0: Never be allowed to be ever an NFL GM again.
1: So do you know who Tim Sparks is?
0: No.
1: He's the president of Dayland Corporation.
0: Oh, I did see this. We are healing as a society.
1: And they operate almost 100 Pizza Hut locations around the country.
0: Do you think he's ever been to one?
1: I don't think so.
0: Do you think he's ever... Okay.
1: Because Pizza Hut bringing back its old school restaurant that features nostalgic customers, staples.
0: Oh, yeah. We get the red cups back.
12: I've been to a Pizza Hut.
0: Yeah. You've been to the actual one, the one where they would deliver the pizza to your table and they would have like games inside.
12: Yeah,
1: mm-hmm. Yeah.
0: So Pac-Man. You have been there.
12: We had a few in Tulsa. Yes.
1: Yeah, the buffets.
12: Yeah, the
1: salad bar.
0: Oh my. Uh-huh. Dude, the salad bar was legit.
12: Dude. See, y'all don't know about Mazzio's, do y'all?
1: No.
0: No, I know about about Giotti's.
1: Mm. And okay, Dave's times two.
0: Double Dave's. I
1: was wondering the same thing yesterday. Like, I don't even know. Like, they still exist?
0: Well, I know, there was one in College Station the last time I was there, but that was 2 years
1: Mr.
0: ago.
1: Mr. Giotti's? Yeah. Like, there's one in Austin I know that's still there.
0: Giotti's is still around.
1: People slept on the old Gaddies. People slept on the old Gaddies.
0: I, dude, again, the Red Cups is what made my childhood.
1: Yeah.
0: Going inside of a Pizza Hut and then getting the authentic. And we would steal the cups because we wanted them at home. It hits different. I don't know what it is. I genuinely don't. Something about that Red Cup having a Dr. Pepper hits differently.
1: The only bad news is, at least for right now.
0: Oh, God, you got to tell me it's in the Midwest, aren't you?
1: It's mostly in the Midwest. They're in Georgia, Florida, Kansas, Wisconsin.
0: Why?
1: Up in the Northeast. No Texas locations, at least for right now. But you know how this goes. It starts, and then if you see that there's success, then expansion happens.
0: But if it doesn't be successful, then we don't get to be the guinea pigs that at least got to embrace the nostalgia.
1: I mean, and, you know, it's one of those that, I mean, that's where I, as soon as I saw this, I said, bring back the Holcomb location. That's the one we used to always go to. One right there close to Buffalo Speedway.
0: I don't want to.
1: I go to the Rice baseball camp, and on my way back home, we would stop right there at Pizza Hut.
0: See, most of the time that we would do it, I was in Indiana visiting grandparents because they lived next to the Pizza Hut.
1: Dude, so good. So good.
0: Old school Pizza Hut, man, I'm telling you.
1: Thin and crispy. That's what I go with. 713-212-5790 is the way to get in. Arthur is going to close us out this morning. Good morning, Arthur.
13: Good morning, gentlemen. Two quick things before I get to your end on. Until I'm proven otherwise, 85% of the problem with the Texans is C.J. Stroud. And because of D'Amico Ryan's loyalty to him, he's going to cause D'Amico, forget the coordinators, to lose his job.
0: D'Amico ain't going anywhere, Arthur. Come on. Arthur, come on. He ain't going anywhere.
13: Okay, second thing. It's safe to say that we all agree that we have the better of the two Thompson brothers, correct?
1: I'd agree.
0: I mean, I'm better than my brother, yes.
13: Okay. His performance, man, was abysmal. They created enough space talking about the Cleveland defenders for him on last night, man. They was daring him to shoot, and he struggled all night shooting the ball. He need to work on his shot and his free throw shoot. But I digress from that. End of the day, Jordan is not indispensable. I don't know why you keep guys keep saying, oh, he's not tradable. They're not giving up Jordan. He's too inconsistent. He's had a history of injuries. Now would be the best time to get rid of him, bring in some good pitchers from some contending teams.
1: Unless it's Paul Skeens, I'm not willing to listen. Appreciate it.
0: Not this year. You go to the off season and you have somebody else making the calls, I will at least listen to it.
1: That's just, again,
0: I'm not listening to it in 2026.
1: I saw it all this weekend. They're not doing a fire sale. I'm not going to say it again. They're not doing one. Maybe a handful of guys could get traded if things get bad, but Jose Altuve will be here. Carlos Correa will be here. More than likely, Jordan Alvarez would still be here.
0: Even if they do a fire sale, it would not happen in the 2026 season. It would happen in the 2027 offseason. Talk to you in 20 hours.
1: There you go. He's Cole Thompson, Triple E, Emmanuel Elmore, Dan Matthews, The Matt Thomas Show with Ross coming your way next. He said it. I'll repeat it. We'll talk to you in 20 hours right here, Sports Talk 790.
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15: Your News Radio 740 forecast, partly cloudy with some showers today, high 88, cloudy tonight, low 78.
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Jordan hit this inning. 3-2 pitch is clubbed. Left field. Gone. That's the beauty of having Jordan as protection in the on-deck circle. Paredes got a cookie and shot it out of here. Baby.

ball left side to his left. Shoemake scoots it up, straightens up, throws to first. That is the ball game. The Houston Astros shut out the Rangers on one hit.

2-0. And Altuve hits it high in the air to left, fairly deep. Back on it is Osuna at the wall, looking up. And that ball is gone. Leadoff home run for Jose Altuve. And the Astros lead it 1-0. And all I can do is keep 3-2. And Alvarez punished. This is this one deep to right field. The ball is hooking. If it stays fair, it's gone. It's fair, and it is gone. Number 15 for Yordan. It's 2-0 Astros.

0: bouncing ball left side, waiting on it is the shortstop Shumake. Flips to Allen at second, and that is the ball game. The Houston Astros take the first two games of the Silver Boot Series, defeating the Rangers tonight 4-1. And that's deep to left. Back on it is DeCenso looking up. And that is off the community leader signs for Kyle Higashioka. His second home run of the season. And it is 8-0 Rangers.
1: You know, Rossi, you and I have, I think, both agree that meatloaf is overrated. Okay, who's rated meatloaf? Does he have his own wing in the Rock and Roll Hall of Fame?
2: Is he in the Hall of Fame?
1: I don't think so. But
2: this is a really good song.
1: It's fine. It's a jam. It's for what it is.
2: Jonathan, we always like to go to the younger vote.
1: Yes.
3: This is my first time hearing this, and I kind of like it.
2: Yeah.
1: It's kind of a jam. I just thought he was like a gimmick.
2: Like Casey and the Sunshine Band gimmick?
1: No, that was more serious music, I guess, right?
2: I think Meatloaf's more serious than Casey and the Sunshine Band. Again, it's terrible cross-reference on my part, but it's fine.
1: Yeah, because his name is Meatloaf. So I thought he was like, I didn't know he was like a serious musician and actor.
2: It's funny. I wonder who gave him that name.
1: I don't know.
2: I mean, we could do a Believe It or Not on Meatloaf, but I just feel like...
1: Was the rest of his band the Mashed Potatoes?
2: I don't know. That's a good call.
1: All right, can we turn off the news?
2: Yeah, turn that off.
1: I've seen explosions and bombs.
2: This is great. I told this to Ross, 11 minutes ago?
1: What'd you tell me?
2: I said, the only reason why I ever come into this radio station is for you.
1: Thank you. I'm glad you commute to work like the rest of Houston. Let's go. I appreciate you, Matt. I want to say that. You caught in traffic. Go
2: 6:10
1: ahead.
2: 6:10 sucks.
1: No, go ahead. Oh, blow off the steam and let's get it out of the way. Go ahead. What happened? Start screaming, yelling. Let's go. Just move it away. Don't bottle it up.
2: No, because nobody wants to hear it.
1: Process and confront your anger, Matthew.
2: I just hate it. And it's got me by the testicles, frankly. I said by the balls, but it's basically the same thing.
1: Well, the same thing.
2: The same thing.
1: The gonads.
2: Oh, my gosh. Ross, how was your weekend?
1: Weekend was spectacular.
2: I
1: worked on Friday. Well, went to the game with Pops for his birthday on Saturday. Shout out, Pops.
2: You were there too, huh?
1: Yeah.
2: You should come hang out with us.
1: Oh, you were schmoozing in the suite. No, they didn't let me in.
2: Oh, I'm sorry about that.
1: They said, specifically, there was a man named Matt who said, you cannot come in here.
2: That's not true at all. By the way, I want to make sure I get this right off the top. So Saturday, there was an Astros game.
1: Okay.
2: And there was a Dynamo game. Okay, that's going to happen sometimes in an area.
1: Ooh.
2: And there is construction. Now, the Dynamo game still had 30 minutes left in the game because when we were driving by Shell Energy Stadium, mm-hmm. the time of the game was on the big board.
1: Okay. What was the score?
2: Oh, hell if I know.
1: But it was, you were going to say 0-0.
2: But it was so in the.
1: It was in, I tried to set you up.
2: Well, I think, Ross, there's just something people assume in life. One of them is a 0-0 game. So it was in the 65th minute.
1: Mm-hmm.
2: So people were still, if you were at the game, you didn't leave in the 65th minute, I'm assuming, correct?
1: Correct.
2: All right. Traffic again for the second time. Now, one time I was leaving when the Rockets had ended at the same time the Astros. So that's 17,000. The Astros game that we went to on Saturday, you were there too, had 30,000.
1: Mm-hmm.
2: Because the upper deck was not largely empty, but it was quite a few empty seats up there.
1: Yeah.
2: So... let me go back to my original preface. I love going to watch the games. I don't get to go to a lot of 9-inning games because usually I work and then I will go back to either this studio or the home studio to do the post-game show. We stayed the whole 9 innings. Astros got 4 home runs. Friend of the show, Kaiwei Tang, with a big 5 innings of work. Solid, almost, what do you say, quality start light? Is that what you're calling it?
1: Yes.
2: Okay. And the Astros won. The game was over in like 2 hours and 20 minutes. It was like basically a perfect night for baseball.
1: Mm-hmm.
2: And then trying to leave the stadium. And I don't know if that's the Astros' responsibility, if it's the city's, if it's a combination of both. I understand traffic. I understand construction.
1: Were you in B or C lot or A? Or
2: it was an A lot.
1: Okay. I'll tell you exactly what happened. Were you on Chartres?
2: Yes.
1: A, B, and C lot all try to go out through Chartres, but to get on I-10,
4: That's all closed off.
2: Or 59, right.
4: Yeah. Do you get to, yeah, you can go to 10 or 59. That way, the 59 entrance that normally everyone, I'm sorry, I-10 entrance that everyone takes, it's completely closed off. That's what happened. It happened to me on Friday because I went to the game and I was like you, I leave the game, you know, it was a freaking no hitter, but I had to leave to go home because I didn't want to do the post game in the middle of fireworks.
2: Right.
4: That I-10 entrance is closed. So it's normally really bad traffic. It's 10 times worse right now because of the closures.
2: It's 10 times worse. And so what's happening is that people are now just not following street signs. There's no, what I would say would be the situation. I think there needs to be more foot traffic cops, whatever.
4: Traffic
2: just
4: cop?
2: Something. Relying on the lights, people do not believe in the lights anymore. They're not buying in the lights at all.
4: It's because there need to be signs that like I-10, they like for blocks, I-10 entrance closed. Because people don't realize, and then they're trying to get onto I-10, and then it's closed. And then it's an entire mess. And then everybody has to disperse left or right.
2: So people are getting caught.
4: What the hell they're going.
2: So you have green lights and you have people in the middle of the street that can't go green. It is just it's a terrible bottleneck. So I don't know if it's a human being.
4: It's a cluster.
2: Or what we've decided to do is we're starting to go through Edo now to get around.
4: Yes.
2: And getting over there to 59.
4: You have to go down navigation. You have to go down navigation to get out. That's what Waze told me to do on the way.
3: That's so funny because people don't care about the lights no more. There's no
2: They do not care. And that's why I think you have to have the human element in play here. Because if we as Houstonians do not believe in the lights,
4: put on your yellow vest, put on some blinking lights on that cop,
2: whatever,
4: he's gonna get hit by a 250. I hope he's okay,
2: but
4: Houston drivers do not care.
2: So here's the thing. Okay, so what you said, if it is in play, which I totally believe to be accurate, then you're gonna have to go to plan B, because you do not want to have 30,000 at the Astros. And let's say the Dynamo game got out at the same time, that would have been even worse.
4: Oh yeah, they need detour signs.
2: Something, but what's going on right now is it's got to. I would say this, and again, it's like going to a restaurant, and if the service is bad and you have to wait forever for your food, you're like, you know what, the food's great, but I'm not going to go there because I don't want to wait that long. It was like the game took 2:20. It took us 70 minutes to get home on Saturday night.
4: Yeah, you got to go.
2: It wasn't even 40,000 people.
4: No, it's a mess. It's a cluster.
2: All right, had to get off of my chest. But yeah, so I think I've decided, Rossi, when I retire, I'm never going to leave my house. I've just been bitching about traffic for 6 minutes here.
4: Terrible. Yeah, people need to go west or east. That's what they need to do. Because otherwise, it's not.
2: All right. Not good. So Saturday night, the Astros hit 4 home runs, one of them by our good friend Jose Altuve. And then Jose swings for the last time and leaves the batter's box about 2 feet to the right and then says, I'm not going to finish it out.
4: Yeah, he was out on Friday and then got hurt on Saturday.
2: And now he's got a grade 2 oblique strain.
4: That doesn't sound good.
2: Well, he's going.
4: Why does everybody got to be grade 2 or above in Houston when they're getting hurt?
2: Let me ask you about this oblique.
4: Yes.
2: Again, you and I are not doctors, but we put them on the radio here. Are people just not stretching properly? Are we not filling our bodies full of something that would give us a little fat in the middle or something? This oblique stuff has become the injury du jour of the 2026 Houston Astros.
4: It's happening everywhere. It's all over baseball, too. I don't know. There has been more emphasis on bat speed. So are guys just swinging harder?
2: Now, I will say this. I don't think it's because of 2026. I mean, guys probably in 1983 had oblique strains.
4: Yeah, I'm sure they did.
2: Because you're swinging hard. Mm-hmm. The body is only going to let you do it so many times.
4: Yeah, but in 1976, you're swinging more to contact than for power. Everybody, people did swing for power, of course, but now it's more all-out power than it ever has been.
2: But he swung and said, I'm not even going to try running to first base. And he went right to the clubhouse.
4: Well, here we go. 2025 article. Bat speed linked to the rise of oblique injuries. Bing, bang, boom.
2: Okay, so if that's the case, how do we do that? Do we tell him to slow down a little bit?
4: I don't know. You go tell Christian Walker to slow down his swing and try to just loop a single over the second baseman.
2: So is this a metric, Rossi, that is causing injuries? And how many metrics in our life are causing injuries?
4: Velo, spin rate, bat speed, all of them. Yeah.
2: So if we said, don't worry about any of the above, do we think we get a 40% reduction in injuries in baseball?
4: I don't know, because the guys are still getting, because they know about them now. The cat's out of the bag. You're not going to just stop swinging hard. Who knew if you told the guy to swing hard, he'll hit the ball harder? It took him 150 years to figure that out.
2: Yeah, why are we doing? Why are we talking about this now in 2020? When we started doing sports radio back
4: That was Babe Ruth's secret. Did Babe Ruth have oblique injuries, or he just had like a curiously strong obliques?
2: And wouldn't a good old fashioned shot in the oblique take care of everything for us?
4: I don't think so, Matt.
2: I guarantee clearly does
4: further
2: it.
4: Rip the muscle.
2: All right, so you got the two wins on Saturday and then yesterday. Oh, my God. 8-0. And I was only passively watching because we had a Carly's graduation party in our house. And it was just, oh, they're not 2-0. Oh, 3-0. Mm, yeah. 5-0. 7. And then it was 8.
4: Yeah, Peter Lambeau hit the shop.
2: Which we thought was going to happen. Peter's not going to give you 7 quality innings every 5 days.
4: He was great to say. I think the first 4 innings, he was no hitting them. He was no hitting them for 4. And then, well, we don't have to talk about it. It was on track for a quality start premium plus.
3: Just trying to make
2: Jonathan,
3: you mad.
2: You know what he sounds like? He sounds like an airline.
4: You know what I sound like? I sound like Disney.
3: You kind of got to, Ross, you tweeted that. You kind of got a good amount of traction.
4: I'm telling you. I'm telling you. It's catching on.
2: Okay, so
4: much to Matthew's chagrin.
2: Well, no, it's because here's the problem. Now I'm doing it.
4: See? 6 innings and 3 earned runs shouldn't be the same as a perfect game. You got to delineate.
2: Okay, so I want you to read the line to me, and I will describe what it was.
4: Ooh, 6 innings, 5 earned runs for Peter Lambert.
2: Quality start, basic economy.
4: Yeah, basic economy.
2: Basic economy. You cannot change your seat. But no, we won't give you a seat until you get to the plane.
4: He was in the middle with a backpack for a week-long trip.
2: One carry-on, that's it.
4: You better bring your quarters for the laundry,
2: and by
4: pal.
2: The way, you'll be sitting in a seat with zero recline, which is not a bad thing. All right, today on the radio program, Ross will handle...
4: Oh, crap.
2: ...to tell the truth at 11:30. You got an hour 15.
4: That's fine.
2: We're doing Dead or Alive today, believe it or not.
4: Oh, love it.
2: That'll be coming up at 1:50. We got Missing You at 1:30. We have the Astros. We have 2 out of 3 Ain't Bad. We have... Jose is oblique. We hashtag save Altuve, which I think we've used that several times over the years.
4: Nothing's going right. Even when you win 2 out of 3, Altuve goes down.
2: But you know what, though? You know what I did today?
4: What?
2: I looked at the standings. They're only 5 out.
4: Okay, they're 5. Yeah, saying only 5 out is, I guess, decent enough. But I would say they're already 5 out. That's how I feel.
2: I will have my glass half full.
4: Okay, good.
2: They're only 5 out.
4: Okay.
2: When y'all call the show today.
4: Hey!
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8: All right, so a couple of incidents have cleared out of the way. The West Loop southbound at Woodway gone, and also that emergency road work that was on Highway 146 southbound at Fairmont Parkway. They picked up the cones, and that cleared as well. Now we've got an accident, Highway 225 outbound after the East Loop that's got you slow from Lawndale. I'm Christina Cruz in the 24-hour traffic center.
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2: Ross, Matt with you. Jonathan, our producer. Hope you guys had a good weekend.
4: Great weekend, Matthew. How are you?
2: I am grad partied out.
4: Well, I mean, you should be covered for a while, right?
2: Yeah, but I mean, between going to and hosting. Mm-hmm. By the way, I raised a gradzilla.
4: What does that mean? Oh, like a bridezilla?
2: Oh, my God.
4: That's great.
2: So she gets invited to 30 parties.
4: Uh-huh.
2: And guess, and like, you have to send gifts with all these parties. I'm like, well, then get them a gift card or something. Mom, I need $20 here. I need $20 there. I'm like, why do your parties cost me money?
4: Her popularity is costing you.
2: It is.
4: I'm sorry, Matt.
2: And then we had a party yesterday at our house.
4: You wish you had a loser shut-in kid.
2: Hermit would have been nice. A loner would have been just fine.
4: Well, you gotta watch out.
2: Because probably, you know, these girls, they have their buddies in high school. They have their team. They have their athletic friends. They have their club friends. They have their church friends. I mean,
4: man,
2: good
4: dang.
2: Lord. It was like a revolving round of 17-year-olds coming to my house.
4: Butterfly.
2: Yeah, that's exactly right. So, graduations in my and Friday, my daughter's getting finally graduating from high school. So I'll be 3 for 3. Done. Finito. Gonzo. Bye.
4: Great job, Matt.
2: Yeah. You got about, I think you said you got about 1,000 with your kids when it comes to at least high school graduation, right? Everything else,
4: at least when it's high school, yeah. After that, who knows?
2: College, you never know.
4: Yeah, well.
2: All right.
4: You're still doing well.
2: 713-212-5790 if you want to get in. 713-212-5790. Matt and Ross with you today until 2 o'clock. And again, we've got to tell the truth Ross style at 11:30. I'll do Believe It or Not today, which will be Alive or Dead. And then we've also got the news at noon. And we got a little NBA to get to. We have a new athletic poll out, The Athletic, that's the about some NBA stuff, but it really crosses over to just general fan base. So
4: we'll have more anonymous polls?
2: Oh, yeah. When in doubt, do anonymous.
4: Yes. All right, good.
2: Oh, speaking of that, and this is something that I nothing to do with necessarily basketball. Yesterday, it was officially announced that Shai Gilgeous-Alexander, the Oklahoma City Thunder, won his second consecutive MVP award.
4: Mm-hmm.
2: And as you guys know, when you're talking about big business with TV networks, each of these networks get certain little bonuses. You get to carry this many games. You get to carry this many playoff games. You get to carry the All-Star game. You get to carry the All-Star announcement. You get to do the trade deadline. Well, Prime was the official home of the announcement of the MVP.
4: Okay. Amazon Prime.
2: Amazon Prime. By the way, they had the game on last night, which was
4: on Prime Video.
2: Which turned out to be a complete dud.
4: It was a dud.
2: James sucked yesterday.
4: Yes, he did.
2: And it didn't even matter.
4: He was terrible.
2: Yeah, everybody else was great, though.
4: But he's not supposed to be their number one option.
2: You know what? Still had 6 assists, but yeah, he did not shoot well. But Jaren Allen, your buddy from Texas, was great. Don Mitchell was great. Max Strus.
4: Longhorn legend.
2: All right, so back to my point. So the number one reporter, for those that don't know, in basketball is Shams Charania. Shams works for ESPN and is their intrepid reporter. Mm. He's supposed to break all these news.
4: Yes.
2: Well, ESPN is also a partner of the NBA, and a big one.
4: Yes.
2: I mean, they carry a boatload of games, and they carry the finals, and they're, yeah. I mean, they're the number one television
4: NBA
2: partner.
4: Live, yeah.
2: All that stuff. Shams breaks the story. And Prime's pissed.
4: Ooh.
0: Well, I wanted to hear Matt talk about this. This is a good topic.
2: So, what do y'all think about this? Does Shams sit on this? Or do you think ESPN is like, I don't care if Prime bought this. You're our reporter, and when in doubt, I can go to, we don't tell our reporters to sit on stories regardless of whether we're a television partner or not. It's a little bit of a muddy water here.
4: Yeah, you got Schefter and Rappaport holding back on leaking picks, but that's because they're both with ESPN now. Because Rappaport was always NFL Network, but ESPN bought NFL Network. I think you just let Shams do what Shams going to do.
0: That's his job, no?
4: I mean, yeah, I mean, if he gets the information, he gets the information.
2: Somebody gave it to him. Somebody in the league offices gave it to him. And they weren't supposed to do that because I guess a bigger issue would be is who gave Shams that report or that the number. And the NBA should be getting mad at that dude, not necessarily Shams. But again, if I'm Prime and I've spent a lot of money, I'm the one that's supposed to be announcing this, not Shams.
4: Yeah, so Shams, Shams posted on X at 9:50 a.m. Eastern. And then it wasn't announced by Steve Nash until 7:45 p.m. Eastern.
2: I mean, it was not
4: a good 9 hours.
2: It wasn't. I mean, it wasn't
4: you
2: a big secret.
4: To, like, hold it for a couple hours.
2: It wasn't a big secret. I mean, in terms of it was either going to be him or Wimby, but I think was. But it's to a bigger point. And that's the thing that I'd like to explain to the audience here is that everything now, because of media rights deals, boys. Mm-hmm. Can be potentially compromised.
4: This is the problem, though. If Shams doesn't do it, Shams, one of the things that keeps Shams sharper or on front of mind for everyone and makes him ESPN valuable to ESPN is because he's first. So if Shams holds this back, and who knows, Mark Stein or somebody else who's not necessarily ESPN, there's Yahoo guys, right, whatever.
2: They have no affiliation with those leagues.
4: If one of those guys break it first ahead of Shams, then it's still broken and it's still spoiled. And then ESPN and Shams don't get the credit and they're still paying him millions of dollars.
2: Mm.
4: So it kind of feels like he kind of still has to do it.
2: Okay, I can't hold everybody back. What I want you to do, though, is let's think about this from a complete all angles on this. If I'm Prime, I'm pissed.
4: Mm-hmm.
2: If I'm ESPN, I probably would tell Shams, and clearly they did, because Shams is probably going to ESPN saying, hey, can I announce this?
1: Right.
2: So how about this, Jonathan? What is if Adam Silver calls ESPN and says, bruh, hey, we're television partners here. I'm giving Prime the MVP announcement. Mm-hmm. How does ESPN respond back?
4: Tell them to keep your boys' mouth shut. Don't tell as many people. That's like how many people are involved in counting the votes and all that stuff.
2: That's exactly right.
4: Just make it fewer people. Make them sign NDAs.
1: And like Ross said, if you're ESPN, do you take that risk for other new?
2: That's right.
1: Let them take it. No, I mean,
2: because Yahoo doesn't care.
4: Make only two or three people involved in the counting, and then make them all sign NDAs.
2: Bam. To me, the biggest issue is somebody's got loose lips at the NBA office. Yeah. Because Shams is not in the room counting the votes.
4: I mean, Shams could just leak this without knowing and be right. The betting odds are like overwhelmingly shaky.
2: Now, I can tell you this. Shams could probably find out who all voted and do his own deduction.
4: Mm-hmm. Yeah, they do straw polls throughout the year asking certain voters.
2: But there is definite beef. And if I'm Prime, again, I'm not trying, as I'm saying this, there is such a blurry line when it comes to this. But if I'm cutting Prime and I'm cutting a check and part of my check is to get this announcement, I'm mad.
4: I imagine you are. I didn't even know they had the announcement, though. I was just tuned in for the game.
2: By the way, waiting till, again,
4: 7 on a Sunday. They probably have their data or whatever.
2: Yeah.
4: But yeah. And then it was a blowout. So halftime, I'm sure they lost everybody.
2: Well, the easiest thing probably Shams could have done is just called his 50 reporters and said, okay. And then of the 50 reporters, if 33 of them voted, SGA number one, it would, you know, he probably could have deduced that, you know, I don't think he'd go on the record with saying that, but, you know, just so y'all know, there is all sorts of fine lines.
4: Politics,
2: local relationship with teams, national relationship with teams, especially when we're talking about the big money.
4: Yep. Congratulations to Shai Gilgeous-Alexander. Only 14 back-to-back MVPs ever.
2: And number of free throws he'll get tonight will be 14.
4: Or is it only 14 multiple MVPs?
2: Game one of the Western Finals tonight. 10:30 on Sports Talk 790. All right, so how are we going to solve this oblique situation, Ross? We're not doctors, but we're going to try to do it here on the radio show.
4: I think they're working. This is how we're going to solve it. We're going to let the trainers handle it.
2: And that hasn't worked out well.
4: Okay, well, let me get my kinesiology degree dusted off.
2: Is that all you need?
4: Yeah. Oblique muscle prevention. Okay, we'll read this. We'll see what AI says.
2: All right. AI is going to help us with oblique injuries next. 10:31 on Sports Talk 790. 713-212-5790. 713-212-5790.
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2: We're talking about being at Saturday's Astros game. So, really fast, on I need a quick economics analysis. Why are the cheaper seats always available? If people complain about how expensive tickets are, the lower level, the midsection, are always full.
4: Probably you sell fewer season tickets there. Probably most of the season tickets get snapped up at the lower level, and those are the people that are more going to the games.
2: Yeah.
4: And you're getting fewer walk-ups up there. I don't know. There's also more available up at the lower level, I mean, up at the upper level, so maybe there's more volume.
2: But doesn't that? But that's the case in every sport. If you're like, hey, I want to be in the ballpark and I want to do it reasonably, well, third deck's your friend. But
4: yeah,
2: those are always empty.
4: I would say at Rockets games, it's the lower bowl looks half empty and then the upper deck looks very full.
2: Yes, that may be the one off there a little bit there. But yeah, it was just interesting that because I was looking around Saturday at the game and it was like 30,000. That's correct because the lower level was jammed, midsection was jammed, but the upper deck had plenty of seats up there.
4: Yeah.
2: I guess the question is you have to balance, do I want to sit in the upper deck and not have a good seat at a small price or a free price and just sit at home and watch on television?
4: Yeah. There was a good amount of Rangers fans there, too. We had one really loud, obnoxious one near us.
2: We had a suite. We were in our station suite on Saturday, and the suite next to us was full of Ranger fans. It was almost like that somebody from the
4: Ranger Bros, really.
2: Yeah. Wearing those powder blues.
4: I kind of like the powder blues. I'm sorry to say.
2: I know.
4: It's the Rangers, but...
2: It's fine.
4: I like the red, white, and blues, too. I'm sorry. I'm just being honest.
2: I told you.
4: Their fans suck.
2: I despise the Dodgers, but their uniforms, pound for pound, are the best. The white is amazing. Mm-hmm. The gray with the LA or Dodgers and the blues.
4: The Dodger blue ones are nice, too. God. Yeah.
2: So good.
4: That's okay. We can be honest about things in life.
2: What's the best Houston uniform we have right now of all three teams? For me, it's not even close.
4: Oh, really? Not even. Oh, you're going to go with the blues. Sunday blues?
2: Navy blues on Sunday.
4: Although they wore them on this Thursday.
2: Yeah. I think sometimes you let the pitcher decide what you want to wear.
4: Yeah. Who's Thursday? Was that Mike Burrows? I can't remember.
2: I don't know, but those with the rainbow on the side. I'm going
4: to change it up, Mike Burrows.
2: Ooh, tonight we got Tatsuya Ima. What's he going to wear? By the way, we got to check the weather here.
4: Okay.
2: Because.
4: Oh, he's not going to be happy.
2: Why don't steal my thunder on this?
4: I didn't steal your thunder. You brought it up.
2: You know where I was going with it,
4: yeah,
2: though.
4: Yeah, so I know. I mean,

0: Yeah. All right, so...
1: He's going to be fine.
2: Is he going to say it's too cool if things don't work out well today?
1: Yeah. Well, he needs to get heated up. Let's get him in whatever kind of coat, like one of those Tom Brady on the sideline coats. Let's get him one of those. Keep him heated. We keep him ready to go. Will he throw more than two different pitches today?
0: All right. Oh, here we go.
1: I set the over-under of pitches he throws at two, types of pitches he throws at 2.5. Please hit over.
0: He's going to have to incorporate a third pitch.
1: I like trying to get, like, I get where they were thinking. And that really was, like, the biggest hole, I feel, of just from Tatsuya Imai's whole run here. It's like, okay, yeah, he's adjusting. Yeah, maybe some stuff's lost in translation. But going to the two-pitch thing, that smelled like a panic move to me. That really worried me.
0: I spoke with a, I don't want to give out the identity of this person. I would do this. I would say a,
1: just a person.
0: A respected baseball voice.
1: Okay.
0: And he said to me, he said, I have never heard of a team ever fully admitting to tell a pitcher to forget the scouting report.
1: I feel like that was Tatsuya Imai, and then they're just covering for him.
0: Yeah.
1: I feel like he said he only wanted to throw two pitches, and they're like, okay, let's try that. Whatever's going to make you happy, pal. So, yeah, that this was it felt like a panic move, and it obviously didn't work out.
0: Hey, but as I said before, the theme of today's show, they're only five out.
1: Okay, only five out.
0: Only five out.
1: All right. Of this moment.
0: So, what does AI say about obliques?
1: Oh, let me pull it up. Preventing oblique muscle injuries requires a mix of thorough dynamic warm-ups, balanced core strengthening across all three planes of motion, and gradual progression of rotational activities. Can you give us the three planes of motion, Jonathan, or do I need to look that up?
2: Three planes of motion?
1: Yeah, with core strengthening.
2: I forgot. Hold on.
0: Northeast.
1: Upper, yeah.
0: Upper, lower, and
1: upper,
0: side.
1: Lower, and middle. I mean, I can look it up. I just thought maybe you would know.
0: That sounds very sports science-y.
1: You were the athlete, of course, and not even close us.
2: I wouldn't know the specific, like the scientific quote.
1: Sagittal?
2: Yeah, I'm seeing, yeah, and then this frontal.
1: Frontal and transverse.
2: Yeah.
1: There you go.
0: Guys, none of the radio show in the marketplace is going to give
1: sagittal,
0: you this.
1: Sagittal, like Sagittarius? Basically, yeah. Yeah, just work on the three planes.
0: So let me ask you this, Jonathan. You were in track and field.
1: Yeah.
0: You had guys that, when they throw the ball, they put the ball underneath their chin?
2: Shot put.
0: Yeah. I could see some oblique injuries coming out of that, right?
2: So actually, throwers have the strongest core, like, of an athlete you ever meet. Because they're doing hundreds of thousands of abs exercise every day because they need that for the abs.
1: So we need a shot putter on the training staff.
2: That's what I'm saying. They might not be doing enough to strengthen those obliques because they're trying to get that mobility and that fast bat speed.
1: Yeah, obliques have been now bat speed has been like kind of in vogue the last couple of years. So maybe the training they need to catch up.
0: So do you think batting coaches and we'll ask this to Joe tomorrow? Because I'm curious about this. Do you think batting coaches are intentionally asking the guys to swing? Do you think that Jose Altuve...
1: That was a big story.
0: In 2012, when he first became a major leaguer, is he swinging harder today than he did 14 years ago?
1: I think absolutely he is. Because remember, he was hitting like 350 with not a lot of pop. And then the last couple of years, he's been hitting, 20-plus, 30 home runs. He has absolutely changed. But that's also with the... I don't know how much of it is with the times or with he's knowing he's in decline.
0: Yeah.
1: He used to spray everything and swing everything. And now he's been, at least the last few years, a little bit more judicious and with more pop. So he's kind of... He's definitely evolved.
2: And it's
1: so I don't know how much of that is evolved with the game or evolved because he's just, you lose some of your bat to ball skills as you age.
2: It's probably very difficult to balance these things too. Cause I mean, you want to train your obliques and your core, but also you don't want to get too much when you're swinging your bat where you're hurting at practice. Like, cause more important is to get those bat swings and, batting practice, right?
0: And I would also say if we're assuming that Altuve is adjusting the way he swings, I could get that for a guy who's 35, 36. We're looking at Jake Myers with oblique. Yeah. We're looking at other players around. These are 20-something-year-old guys.
1: What did Jake Myers tell us in spring training?
0: Oh, don't say it.
1: You say it. I asked you.
0: He wanted more pop.
1: Okay. He said he was focusing on more slug. And then what happened? He ripped his oblique. So, yeah, maybe there is a correlation
0: here.
1: You
0: know what I want?

0: We want more striders, what we want. We want more fluid swings.
1: More Luis Arias's.
0: We want
1: contact.
0: Like, who would you
1: say? Dude, they used to have, you go watch them in like the 1920s, they're like half swinging. Oh, here comes Honus Wagner to the mound. He's hitting 380 because, yeah, he's just popping the ball over second base, getting singles.
0: Like, who has a sweet, y'all can help us out with this. Who has a fluid, you know, I'll give you the greatest thing. I think the sweetest swing that I've ever seen personally.
1: I think I know what you're going to say.
0: This person's dead.
1: Oh, never mind.
0: No,
1: my person's alive.
0: Mine is dead. Tony Gwynn.
1: Oh, that's a good one. I was going to say Ken Griffey Jr.
0: Gorgeous swing. Ken Griffey Jr. for me is the greatest left-handed bat I've ever seen in terms of a swing. If I wanted to copy a bat.
1: Yeah.
0: The what style. Mm-hmm. But Tony Gwynn would just... Tony Gwynn never worried about a lot of home runs. He never worried about a lot of slug. All he did was just get singles.
1: He hit 338, but he never, I don't know what's the most home runs he had. I think early in his career, he had like a 15, 16.
0: And the problem was
1: he
0: didn't have a lot of speed, so he knew that the best thing he could get would be singles.
1: Yeah. Great hitter. Not a lot of pop.
0: God, dude, would Tony Gwynn be loved in 2026? I don't think so.
1: Not as much.
0: No.
1: Did he ever have a 900 OPS? Probably at some point, but...
0: Well, probably the only reason why he ever had that was because he had so many hits. I'm going to claim, I bet you, I'll make a $1 bet. He never had a 900 OPS.
1: You owed a couple dollars.
0: Damn. How many times?
1: Three times. 958 one year.
0: Damn. Good for him.
1: Would hit 370.
0: Good job. That's going to help.
1: That was, yeah. In 87, then one year he had actually a 1,000 OPS and 110 games. Wow. But he had, because he had on base of 454. Wow, incredible. Most home runs in a season he ever hit was 17. And then he had a 957. But career, 847. That sounds about right. All-time great, obviously.
0: All-time great. 713-212-5790 if you want to join our program today. We'd love to have you. Are y'all out there today? Good morning, 10 o'clockers.
1: Oh, one more thing about the obliques I wanted to say is that there was a big story last year about the Toronto Blue Jays hitting coaches and telling them to get more bat speed. And everybody was saying that's why they made the World Series, because the hitting coach told them to speed up the bats. I mean, it's very in vogue, and it's sore in blue. Obliques.
0: Okay, so if that is the case, then you have to train your body differently.
1: Yeah.
0: And are the athletes, if the coaches are telling to swing harder, are the athletes doing things when they're not in the field of play and not at the batter's box that are preparing themselves for that? I do think, Rossi, there's some sort of correlation to that.
1: I think you're right.
2: I would agree.
0: 713-212-5790. 713-212-5790. It's Matt and Ross with you here on a Monday. We've got To Tell the Truth coming up at 11:30 today. 713-212-5790. Right now, word at 10:47 for the incredible folks at the Shell Federal Credit Union. 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
9: All right, it's getting busy around this accident. Just popped up now.
2: on the north side, I-45 outbound at Cross Timbers. It's blocking a couple of lanes. I mean, everybody's just trying to weave in and out and all around. So you're already backing up now to the north loop. Use the Hardy Toll Road. I'm Christina Cruz in the 24-hour traffic center.
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0: Only five out. That's our theme today. I mean, it's not my job to try to sell it, but it's my job to hopefully keep you guys vested and entertained and at least thinking about the local nine. Astros opening up a weekend, a week three game series against Minnesota. Tatsuya Imai going to throw. Care to put a
21: no
0: last guess time on how
21: I tried
0: he's
21: to
0: do.
21: Believe it. I mean, went out there and threw two pitches and got shelled.
0: You did.
21: So I think it's a stay.
0: Jonathan,
21: I think it's a stay.
22: Believe is shaking.
0: Jonathan, I saw. You know, I listen to a lot of radio in this town. Most of it's horrific. Ross sold it, Tatsuya Imai positivity more than any other sportscaster in this town.
21: I was trying to pale your negativity. I was trying to pull us the other way.
0: Yeah, how'd it go?
22: Was it negative or was it realistic?
0: No, you know what? It was?
21: He didn't give up that grand slam, that two-run home run, he would have had a pretty good outing.
0: I do believe there's a difference between being negative and being realistic. Negative is you don't want them to ever be successful. Realistic is you know who they are.
21: Well, we don't know who he is, okay?
0: Oh, I got a pretty good feel.
21: No, you don't. He's only made five starts.
1: Okay, so what?
0: Well, right, whose fault is that?
1: What's the start?
21: It took Mike Burrows like nine starts to have a good one, and then, he kind of faltered last time, but that's okay. And Mike Burrows has been in America his whole life.
1: Okay, so
21: we're
1: giving 10 starts?
21: So, no, the book is not written on Tatsuya Imai.
0: How many chapters, though?
21: One! Literally one in America. What's the American chapter? It's part two. Part one is growing up in Japan.
0: It's written in crayon. It's terrible.
21: No, it's a manuscript right now. It's not even published.
1: Rough draft? Yeah, okay.
21: Yeah.
0: All right, we have to do this.
21: Okay, you write him off for the rest of his life. Tatsuya Imai will never be a good pitcher, Matt Thomas says.
0: No,
21: you just said it. He said the book's written.
0: No, we have to write the book for this season. Let's make a bet.
21: I'm not making a bet. No, I'm not betting on the guy who goes out there and only throws two pitches and gets shelled.
1: Put the money where your mouth is.
21: I'm rolling my money where my mouth is. I'm trying to be optimistic. I didn't say it's going to happen.
0: I can give you odds if you want.
21: And the positivity is within the range of outcomes, is it not?
0: Of course it is.
21: Okay.
0: Because if the Astros are only going to be only blank out, they need Imai to help with that.
21: Exactly. They're going to turn this season around, which we're going to hope.
0: Yes,
21: he's got to be a big part of that.
0: We are hoping.
21: Or maybe he's just not going to. We said sink or swim. Well, he sank last week. Can he start paddling? Or do we got to throw him a lifesaver?
0: What does the Mints have to do with anything? Oh,
21: this guy.
0: Sorry, that was terrible. I apologize for that.
21: But that's okay.
0: Hit me with the zap on that. Yeah, that was terrible.
1: You know, you gotta, I didn't have anything ready for. I didn't think
21: you
1: would
21: do that. You got to dare to be great, Matt.
0: You know what I'm doing? Actually, my blood pressure is lowering here a little bit.
21: Did you rip your oblique on that whiff?
0: So here's the when your blood pressure is lower than it was when it was, say, 55 minutes ago, you tell terrible jokes.
21: You feeling good? How was it?
0: Yeah. Oh, I mean, overall health? Yeah, I feel a lot better.
21: The doctor got you one. Well, yeah, we get you roided up or
0: we,
21: what?
0: We found out that daddy needs to lower that blood pressure. I don't.
21: Oh, really? Who's been telling you to relax for 10 years?
0: And I am highly iron deficient. So that was. See,
21: I said that too.
0: I know. I got to cut down on my.
21: You give me a copay.
0: And I got to cut down on carbs.
21: Oh, really?
0: Yeah.
21: You were doing that for a while.
0: It's
21: so difficult.
0: It is. As a matter of fact, today I brought nothing but meat for lunch today.
21: So you're going to have meat in your mouth all day?
0: Well, at some point. Shout out to Rowdy's Barbecue. You did a great job yesterday.
21: Oh, yes.
0: Mm-hmm. We had Rowdy's a listener of ours, and he and his crew came out to the house and to set up the barbecue. We had fantastic time.
21: Sources close to the party say you were mugging down on some brisket.
0: I was.
21: He makes good brisket,
0: doesn't he? He does. I'm bringing you guys some lunch tomorrow, by the way, Jonathan.
21: Getting leftovers from the party.
0: Yeah.
1: Oh, thanks. Awesome.
0: He made some potato salad that was to die for.
21: Oh, I know.
0: It was some of the best potato salad I've ever had in my entire life.
21: Mm-hmm.
0: He also made a cucumber tomato salad. It was quite delicious. So, Roddy, if you listen, there's your shout-out, my friend. And he gave me no discount. He's just a listener to the show, and sometimes you got to take care of the local listeners. Yeah. So,
21: Roddy's Barbecue. It's very good.
0: Yeah, I think he's going to be, in the Heights in the Gardens? One of the Heights Beer Gardens this weekend?
21: I think it is Heights Beer Garden he goes to. He goes to, there's another one in Magnolia he goes to. I'll go out and see him.
0: Yeah.
21: Good stuff.
0: Yeah, really good. All right, second hour of the show is about to get underway. We have a... Cleveland, Detroit. You think y'all are grumpy Rocket fans? Detroit, the number one seed, bounced again.
21: 60 wins
0: and got blown out at home in a game 7.
21: JB Bickerstaff, see you later. But he's only been there as the head guy for a couple years, right?
0: Here's the problem: the word is out on JB.
21: What's the word?
0: The word is he just spends too much time bitching about officiating.
21: Oh, he's not game planning.
0: Yeah.
21: Let's see. Yeah, he's been there since 24. That's only two seasons.
0: Didn't last long in Cleveland either.
21: No, he didn't.
0: He's kind of bounced around.
21: See you later. Because they're going to get in win now mode right now with that core they have.
0: James Harden is one series away from going to the NBA Finals.
21: For the second time?
0: Yeah, first time was Oklahoma City.
21: Mm-hmm.
0: As a sixth man. By the way.
21: And he was terrible.
0: Willa, where you at? Where's that game 7, Willa? Where are you?
21: Hey, it was 2 of 10.
0: Willow, where are you?
21: And one of them was kind of a putback layup. I didn't see the first. I don't remember what the first make was. It was bad.
0: Did he even make a 3?
21: No. He was 0 of, I don't remember, 6 or 7.
1: Yeah, only 9 points.
0: But, that just shows you how good Cleveland is. If James sucked the rest of
21: the game. Yeah, he's not there to be the alpha dog. He's not an alpha dog at this stage of his career. He's 37 years old.
0: All right, Willow, where you at? 713-212-5790. 713-212-5790. The second hour of the Matt Thomas Show with Ross starts after this.
21: After I tell you, look, where were you this weekend when you were watching the Astros? Okay, if you weren't at the game, I'm going to tell you where you needed to be, especially like day games on Sunday. You got the brunch. It's perfect at On the Curb. I've been telling you guys about On the Curb. 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My favorite is the Whip Feta Time. 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
15: Hello, 11 o'clockers.
16: Hello, 10 o'clock. Where y'all been?
17: Does an 8-0 just take the life out of the city?
18: It does. Sweep would have been
16: nice. Aren't you happy that I've gone 1.5 hours without even bringing up the Texans yet?
18: What did they do?
16: Nothing. That's the thing. Is it? No, they didn't do anything.
18: Oh, okay. Oh, we could we could talk about the NFL.
16: We do have a few things NFL.
18: Owners meetings this week. Your thoughts about the owners meetings?
16: I've been to one.
18: Oh, you really?
16: Yeah.
18: You had to go cover them? When?
16: I was there.
18: 2002?
16: It had to have been when I was there covering the Astros in spring training. This is when they were in Kissimmee, so, and it was in Orlando. So, yeah, I was going to say probably at least 10 years or so.
18: Okay.
16: It's hoity-toity.
18: Of course.
16: They're staying in these amazing hotels and or resorts.
18: Naturally.
16: And sometimes the owners are affable and want to come and walk and talk to you. And then other times, they're like, I have nothing to say. Like Bob McNair, when he was the owner of the team, would always come over and at least say hello. He wouldn't try to duck. There are some NFL owners that are probably ducking. My guess is Robert Kraft is ducking any conversation about Mike Vrabel and his little hussy girlfriend.
18: You mean his national reporter?
16: Side piece.
18: Yeah.
16: It was weird when the schedule release came out. Some Twitter accounts reported the NFL was not going to put any, like, we need to look at your schedule release before we let you publish it, because there was the assumption that people were going to take some pot shots at Mike Vrabel and Diana Rossini. Mm-hmm. So
18: yeah,
16: and I didn't look at all 32 of them.
18: I think some of them did.
16: I think the charters always do something.
18: Yeah.
16: They're kind of like the OGs of these schedule releases.
18: But it's the elephant in the room. Why do we have to act like this didn't happen? Why do we have to act like the whole country wasn't talking about this? It's pretty funny.
16: Oh, I think the only people that didn't think that there was, shouldn't, no one was talking about it was the NFL. Everybody else was like, yeah, well, this is top of mind.
18: Yeah, if there's some big scandal at 790 in Tampa, we might talk about it. We're in the same company. It's fine.
16: I don't know if it was would Shams report on it first? I don't know. All right. So the Astros did fall yesterday 8-0. They did take 2 out of 3. We did play Meatloaf. I was happy about
18: two
16: that.
18: 2 out of 3 isn't bad. They meatloafed it.
16: They didn't meet, you know, if they meatloaf the things the rest of the way, back in the race.
18: Well, if you meatloaf all season, you're a 100-win team.
16: By the way, Phillies since their managerial change, have been playing some excellent baseball.
18: But yes.
16: They also have an excellent roster with healthy players.
18: Yes.
16: Bryce Harper is in the heart of their lineup.
18: They're doing okay.
16: Yeah.
18: Who's at the... What's going to be at the top of the Astros lineup now without Tuve out?
16: Oh, just, Pena!
18: Just this week. Yeah, that's true. Okay, at least Pena's coming back. They said Pena and Meyer. Joe Espada said Pena and Myers, perhaps in Minnesota, right?
16: Yes.
18: Okay.
16: And it's a Monday, Tuesday, Wednesday. They're off Thursday, and then Friday they play the Cubs in Chicago.
18: Ooh, Friday's a one of those 1 o'clock day games, right?
16: Yes, sir.
18: Ooh, yeah. Love day baseball.
16: We love day baseball.
18: Absolutely. Who wouldn't?
16: See, this generation, like my even my boys, don't understand that when I was growing up, there were no night games in Chicago. Well, there was until I was a teenager, there was, but.
18: Yeah. Right until the 80s?
16: About 88, I want to say, somewhere okay. in that range, yeah. Well, part of the reason why people thought the Cubs were never going to win was because they were so fatigued because they were playing so many day games.
18: Really? Is
16: yeah.
18: Like so they were getting sun zapped?
16: Yeah.
18: Okay.
16: I mean, I'm not lying to you. I think they were thinking, hey, 120.
18: Of the billy goat.
16: Well, that could have been the case, too. But day after day after day of playing in 88.
18: Wow, look at this guy. He nailed it. 1988.
16: Yeah.
18: These fools didn't install lights until 88. I knew they didn't have night games, but I didn't think that like even lights weren't installed.
16: Yeah, there was nothing. Mm-hmm. There were games when they would have rain delays. They would have to worry about maybe being too dark to finish the game sometimes.
18: That's hilarious.
16: And remember, 120 games sound really fun in the summertime and in the cool like April, May. But man, you get into June, July, yeah. 120, 120, 120. They were getting beat up.
18: Yeah, I get it.
16: So
18: that makes sense.
16: But they did win the division 84, so it's not like they weren't having some success, but yeah.
18: A bunch of whiners.
16: But let me tell you, there was nothing. And here's in today's edition of, man, it was cool back in the day.
18: Yes.
16: You'd come home from school at 3 o'clock, mm-hmm. and they'd be in the fourth inning of a game. I'm like, oh, I get to sit back.
18: WGN.
16: WGN. And who was this
18: now
16: drunk calling?
18: Now everything's geofenced.
16: Yeah.
18: Who's this? Go ahead.
16: Harry Carey, man. And then that's where I first got to know who Milo Hamilton was, because Milo would do the first three innings and the last three innings on radio, and then mm-hmm. he and Harry would flip, and Milo would do the middle three innings on TV.
18: Yeah.
16: So, and they didn't get along, and so Milo's like, I'm getting the hell out of here, and coming to Houston in 85.
18: Yes.
16: And was there
18: continued his legendary Hall of Fame career.
16: That he did. All right, 713-212-5790, 713-212-5790. We do have game one of the Western Conference Finals coming up tonight. San Antonio versus Minnesota. Boy, San Antonio versus Oklahoma City. Man, San Antonio crushed the Wolves over the weekend.
18: I'm going to be, this is the point, finally, some appointment playoff basketball for me.
16: And all the games, by the way, are on NBC. So it should be very little issues trying to figure out where they are.
18: Yeah, a little round ball rock. Let's go.
16: Yeah.
18: This is the NBA Finals.
16: I don't know. New York's playing really well.
18: It's the NBA Finals to me. Whoever wins this is winning it all.
16: So we're not playing to tell the truth. My version, I still...
18: Oh, dang.
16: And I did change my mind. In this. Oh, it's in 20 minutes.
18: Oh, crud. It's fine.
16: I should have saved that. I thought I had San Antonio winning if they were going to play each other, but I think I'm going to change my mind because I really thought that Jalen Williams' absence was going to hurt Oklahoma City. AJ, what is AJ's last name? I'm drawing a blank.
18: Mitchell?
16: AJ Mitchell. He has played out of his mind.
18: Mm-hmm.
16: Chet's playing well. Shea's getting the free throw line 15 times. Alex Caruso is a pasty gangster when it comes to defense.
18: Okay.
16: What do you think? I think I was going to say.
18: Pasty gangster?
16: Yeah.
18: Sure, why not?
16: That's what Jim Rome used to call John Stockton back in the day, the pasty gangster.
18: All right.
16: Isaiah Hartenstein just floats up those little 8-footers over and over again. They're good. Isaiah Joe, Kendrick Williams. They're loaded. San Antonio loaded. Stephon Castle, De'Aaron Fox, Wembanyama. Dylan Harper. Who am I forgetting? Harrison Barnes.
18: They're really good. They're really good. I'm sad.
16: I wonder if...
18: They're better than the Rockets. Better than the fully healthy Rockets.
16: I wonder if other teams, and I'm talking about Rafael Stone and everybody else, understands that to knock these two teams off the top of the pedestal, it's going to take a really incredible offseason. I mean, seismic moves. You think we're working out here in Houston. They're flipping the you-know-what out of Minneapolis. They have Randall, who was terrible. Gobert, who got beat up in the second in this series, and Anthony Edwards, who's going to ultimately say, look, if you don't give me some better parts, I'm going to get the hell out of here.
18: He recently signed an extension, right?
16: Didn't he? But those things
18: I mean, no, you can move anybody.
16: Change those things. So it's in Denver, same situation. What do they do with Jamal Murray and Nikola Jokic? I mean, well, there are so many teams that are, you know, the Lakers. Do you give Austin Rivers, and Austin Rivers, Austin Reeves a huge contract?
18: Yeah, well, this is the disease we're all a party to. Well, we didn't win it all. What do we do? What are we doing wrong? What do we do? Let's reshuffle this. Let's redo that. Sometimes you're just not good enough. I don't know what the Rockets can do. They can trade for Giannis. They can stay pat. They can blow it up, whatever. I don't know if they can do anything to be better than Oklahoma City. So we're talking, you mentioned Denver. You mentioned Minnesota. We're here in Houston. You mentioned L.A. Everybody's sitting here, and when the Spurs, if and when the Spurs or the Thunder lose, they're like, how do we get better? How do we do it? Everybody's just like, sometimes there's just not enough resources. There's not enough great players that you can get that are just going to make you win it all of a sudden. So I don't know what you do.
16: But it's almost like there's an insane pressure.
18: Of course.
16: To fix things. Like, for instance, I'll give you an example. We'll turn it to the Astros here for a second. Everyone is wigging out about the pitching. Well, just and that's when all the Yordan Alvarez conversation came into play, like a couple weeks, like, hey, you can go get three or four frontline pitchers. Are you sure they're frontline pitchers? Just because they throw and have success doesn't necessarily mean they're going to fix your problems for now. If you were to trade Yordan, and I don't want to get into a trade Yordan conversation, but if you were to, you're not doing it to fix 2026. You're probably trading Yordan Alvarez to be good in 2028, right, Rossi? You can't fix this overnight. You can't even fix it another year.
18: I would keep Yordan and then try to be good in 2028 with Yordan at 30 years old,
16: which I'm comfortable with.
18: He's untouchable to me, but nobody's untouchable. I mean, Juan Soto got moved twice.
16: Mm-hmm.
18: But also, that's because everybody was trying to avoid his big deal.
16: Yeah.
18: They wanted to get something like, we're not going to pay this guy $750 million, so let's get something.
16: We run into that problem here.
18: Yeah, that's true.
16: Moving Kyle Tucker.
18: Yeah.
16: People talking about moving Hunter Brown. Talking about moving Jeremy Pena.
18: Yordan's big money, but you're going from arbitration, which is like $15-20 million or whatever, to $40 million. That's a big leap. If you're going from $28 million for Yordan to $40 million, that's not as much of a big leap, so maybe it's easier to take the hit.
16: Yeah.
18: From an accounting perspective, I don't know.
16: All right, The Athletic has a survey. I love anonymous player surveys. Now, how do you feel about anonymity when it comes to surveys? Because, I mean, sometimes
18: you get a more honest opinion.
16: But you also sometimes want people to put their name on things, but they won't do it.
18: Yeah, so, I mean, it is what it is. So take what you can get.
16: We got a little anonymity coming in next. Okay. We got to tell the truth at the bottom of the hour. 713-212-5790.
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14: All right, this major accident really slowing things down on the north part of town. If you're heading outbound I-45 at Cross Timbers, it's blocking a couple of lanes, but traffic's slow from Cavalcade. It is also slowing you down on the north loop trying to get onto the north freeway. And Highway 99 in Tomball, we've got the road work westbound at Boudreaux. I'm Christina Cruz in the 24-hour traffic center.
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0: So I think all of us have been at some point in our life been in part of these anonymous polls. Like many years ago, before you even worked here, there was an anonymous poll about the leadership of this building.
1: Oh, really?
0: And
1: you ripped them a new one.
0: No, I wasn't even here. I had left because I heard this secondhand. And they had said, people are leaving this company because of this reason and these people. It happened to be match exactly what my thought was.
1: Yes.
0: So when I found out about this when I was in Salt Lake City, I was pretty happy. Like, man, why didn't y'all take this survey when I was there?
1: Yeah, you felt validated.
0: Yeah, I did. But point being is that, to what you said a minute ago, you do find yourself to be a little more free flowing when you can absolutely not tell anybody what who you are and what you said. So the NBA had this anonymous player poll. And again, some of the stuff you won't care about and some you will. So I'm going to give you what I think will be the most important parts of it. The player poll, and let me see if I can give you the number of players that were asked. This is from, they started asking these players from February to April. 161 players. That's a record high.
1: That is pretty good.
0: So that's a really good sample size.
1: Sample size.
0: Yes. Number one, they said, where do you think Giannis will be to start next season in the NBA?
1: Okay.
0: Milwaukee, overwhelmingly, 46%.
1: Interesting.
0: Miami was 2.
1: Ooh.
0: The Rockets were 7th at 1.3%.
1: Okay.
0: Okay. Next. This is the one that this is not just about the NBA. It's about sports in general and here in Houston. Which arena has the most passionate fans?
1: Oh, can I guess? Oklahoma City?
0: Not third.
1: I don't know then.
0: Celtics, TD Garden.
1: Okay.
0: 21%.
1: Who was second?
0: Knicks, 19%.
1: Where was Toyota Center? It was fourth, right?
0: Okay. Please stay with me as I do this. 1, 2, 3, 4, 5.
1: Yeah,
0: Not there.
1: Okay.
0: 6, 7, 8, 9, 10. Not there.
1: Not there.
0: 11, 12, 13, 14, 15. Not there.
1: Not there.
0: 16, 17, 18, 19.
1: Oh, my God.
0: There are 20 teams that got at least 1%.
1: 20, at least 1%.
0: Others receiving votes. 21, 22, 23, 24, 25. So, of the 161,
1: yeah,
0: we didn't make the top 25.
1: How many teams are in the NBA?
0: There are 30.
1: Oh, thank you for clarifying that, Matthew.
0: I didn't want to clarify it, but since you asked, it's my job to clarify.
1: I know. I don't know what to tell you. Don't look at me like that.
0: I'll look at the other direction.
1: You're looking at me like, what can we do? I don't know, okay? That's what you're going to say, aren't you?
0: So let's think of this from two different perspectives. If you're a Houstonian, you get offended by this. Some other people would not be surprised by this. But if you're the Rockets, are you horrified by this? That you didn't make the top 25 out of 30? I mean, it's got to be a bottom five in every poll that you ever do, so... Well, somebody's got to be in there.
1: I want to ask Rockets officials about this. How does it, Gretchen Scheer, who we've had on a couple of times, the president. What can we do? Can we at least crack the top 25?
0: 20. We are no better. Now, again, this is 161 bros.
1: Yeah.
0: That made everything.
1: They play.
0: But they play, and they all go to every
1: arena. Every one of them goes to every arena unless they got an oblique injury or whatever.
0: Well, they only play home games.
1: That's true. Nobody's on a home-only schedule, like late-stage Bill Worrell.
0: They're not Roger Clemens in this bad boy.
1: Yeah. Clemens. Yeah, I'm not getting on that plane. You shut your bum ass up.
0: So 161 guys, we don't get the best we could finish is 26th.
1: Let's assume for our sake they're 26. Well,
0: I'm assuming so.
1: The best possible landing spot, 26th.
0: Is that because we have other fans of other cities that infiltrate our arena? Is it because we have a late arriving crowd? Is it because It's very corporate-y downstairs, but you know, Ross, I travel on the NBA streets. A lot of cities are corporate-y crowds in the lower level.
1: That's true. Okay, well, you travel the NBA streets. You go to all 30 arenas. Where does Matt Thomas have them ranked?
0: We need to do better. Now, I don't want to rip on fans here, but the reality is
1: a lot of corporate interests. You got the lower half bowl is low. As we were even mentioned earlier in this show, you do have a lot of people that are up at the top. It does get passionate and get going for the occasional, playoff game. You also haven't had a lot of sustained success to have the city latch on. I would imagine the Astros, if we went to every sport, I would imagine the Texans are probably bottom third, and then the Astros are maybe more middle of the pack.
0: Yeah. All right. So let's go to a couple more for you. Which arena has the most obnoxious fans?
1: Obnoxious? I'll go TD Garden again.
0: That's correct.
1: Okay.
0: Let's go to the Rockets. 1, 2, 3, 4.
1: Oh, they're
0: five.
1: On there?
0: You don't know that yet.
1: I'm asking.
0: 6, 7, 8, 9, 10. 11, 12, 13, 14. So we're not in the top 14 of that.
1: That's good.
0: That's good.
1: Because nobody's in the lower bowl. You can't be obnoxious.
0: Here we go. Now I'm going down the list of others.
1: Attendance is part of the grade in obnoxiousness.
0: I'm going on the list of people that got less than 1%.
1: Okay.
0: 1, 2, 3, 4, 5, 6, 7, 8. Okay, 9. So we're at worst case. We're the 24th of most obnoxious fan base.
1: Yeah, that's because no.
0: I'm just reporting it. Not trying to editorialize.
1: I would imagine there's a direct correlation between, for the most part, between obnoxiousness and
0: rottiness and rest.
1: Okay. At least some correlation.
0: Okay.
1: Because you just said number one is Boston in both, correct?
0: Yep. Last one on the list. And this is more about organization and or city. You tell me which one it is. What's the first team on your no trade list?
1: Ooh, Utah.
0: Utah is sixth, 5%. What do you think? What do you think, John?
1: Really? I'll let him guess, and I got another guess.
0: What did you say?
2: Memphis?
0: 35.8%.
1: Memphis is first. Look at this guy. Nailed it.
0: Well, think about this. This is a direct correlation to crappy hotels.
1: Well, it's just going to be a... they don't stay at the hotels when you live there. You would want to go to Memphis. That way you don't have to stay at the hotel.
0: I never thought of it that way.
1: Is there going to be think pieces all across the country about this one, too, when happened when LeBron James said he didn't like Memphis? Oh, how could he do this? Memphis is such a wonderful community, and I can't believe that LeBron James would say this. This is unconscionable. Here's my 5,000-word think piece about Memphis.
0: So top six, you mentioned Jazz 6, Brooklyn 5, New Orleans 4, Kings 3, Wizards 2, Grizzlies 1. I think to me Wizards are 2, is about the futility of the franchise.
1: Yeah, I mean, the Wizards can be better, though. Now they got Trae Young and Kristaps there.
0: Number one pick? No, Porzingis free agent.
1: He traded.
0: But he was with Golden State.
1: Okay.
0: All right, so here we go. How the Rockets do on this? 1, 2, 3, 4, 5, 6, 7, 8, 9, 10.
1: Oh, good.
0: 11, 12, 13.
1: Wonderful.
0: That's at least 1%.
1: That's good.
0: Here we go. 1, 2, 3, 4, 5, 6. We are 19th on the no trade list.
1: Oh, okay. It's good.
0: That's really good, right?
1: Yeah. I guess. Rather be 26 like the other lists, but that's okay.
0: Lastly, what do the smartest teams spend money on?
1: Players?
0: This is interesting.
1: Players?
0: Organized investment fan-facing measures. I don't even know what that means.
1: Like
2: the Clippers wall?
0: What do the smartest teams spend money on beyond player contract? Excuse me. Let me make sure.
1: Okay.
0: Organizational investment fan-facing measures, 6.7%.
1: Like the rowdies and stuff?
0: I don't know. The family experience, 7.4%.
1: Okay. Players' families?
0: 86%. Player comfort, staff, facilities, etc.
1: Oh, really?
0: Imagine that.
1: The players voted for player comforts. That's interesting.
0: Yes, it is.
1: I can't believe that.
0: I thought it was interesting. So we're not among the rowdiest places. People do not... Well, here's the reality, too. Think about this. Some of the worst losses the Rockets have had in the last 10 years have been inside this arena. The Golden State game. The Golden
1: Over
0: State game.
1: I was there.
0: Last year's Golden State game.
1: Rim Ron temps wouldn't shut up.
0: This year's game 6.
1: I wanted to punch him right in the throat.
0: Rim Ron Rims?
1: Yeah.
0: Why are we rhyming him? He's not a sponsor.
1: Because Because they went 0 for 27 from three, and basically every three they missed, he was, oh my God, oh my God, I've never seen anything like this. Shut up.
0: Was he spasming or something? Or?
1: Yes.
0: That's not good. All right, Jonathan, it's a double play Wednesday, Monday here on the show. If you get to tell the truth from Ross, you get 2 points.
1: Oh, is that true?
2: When
1: is the segment? Oh, God.
0: It's next.
1: Oh, Christ.
0: Leave Ross alone for a moment, just a moment here. 713-212-5790. To tell the truth is up next, 1130 on Sports Talk 790.
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0: question is, can I look at you as you read these takes?
1: Sure, why not?
0: Because
1: Jonathan's got a good view, I think.
2: Yeah, I got a good view.
0: You know what I'm going to do? This is theater of the mind, so I'm going to close my eyes.
1: Okay.
0: As you read these four takes, I will not look at your emotion. I will not look at your potential smirks or your laughing or your small pauses to figure out which one. So what do we got this week? How many takes you got? Four.
1: I have four. I believe one.
0: Only one of them.
1: And it's an all Astros edition.
0: Ooh, this is a special edition. Remember, Jonathan, you get 2 points if you get this right.
2: I like this.
0: Tell the truth. Ross, the floor
1: is
0: yours.
1: No, he doesn't get 2 points.
0: Okay.
1: He's not going against me. It's ridiculous.
0: I was trying to help him out.
2: I'm going against your. No, hold on.
1: No, you're not going against me.
2: You know what? Let's put up the vote.
1: Oh, my God. Let's give him 6 points. No, why don't we give him 10 points?
0: Whatever.
1: All right. Let's get this bad boy started. One of the bright spots this season has been, of course, Spencer Arrighetti. He is 5-1 with a 1.50 ERA. I've seen enough. Now, he's not going to win the Cy Young or anything like that. He's not going to stay at a 1.50 ERA, but I think he will hover. Now, I wanted to say under 3. I think that's a little much, and I feel like 350 was a little high. So stay with me here. I'm going to say under an ERA of 3.40 all season long for Spencer Arrighetti. The sample size is good. He's striking guys out. Sure, he's walking, so he will give up a few runs, but easily under 340 ERA on the season. For Spencer Arrighetti.
0: I'll write these down. This is okay.
1: Number two, the latest injury, unfortunately, for Jose Altuve. He's been getting hurt the last couple of years. He's been declining. His OPS is, what did we say, Matt? It's hovering around 700.
0: A little over 700, yeah.
1: He's 36 years old. He's at 2,428 hits. He's not getting there. It hurts me. It pains me. An all-time great, number 27, retired Hall of Famer, Jose Altuve is not getting to 3,000 hits. And I don't even, like, I can hear people yelling at me when I say that.
0: If you're yelling at Ross, 713-212-5700, yell at him.
1: I'm sorry. How long is he going to be out with this oblique? How is he going to be healthy at 37, 38, 39, 40? He needs to average 150 hits for 4 more years. He's got 40 hits this year, 156 last year. I just don't think so. Number three, the trade deadline will come, and Christian Walker will be moved. I feel like it's pretty close to a guarantee, and I'm going to put Isak Paredes at a maybe. You're talking about guys who are easily expendable and replaceable when you get fully healthy, when you get Correa back, when you get Jeremy Pena back. So I think for sure Christian Walker, the way that he's been hitting, even though he's in a little bit of a swoon, other teams are going to be interested in his services. You're 5 games back. You're going to be, I feel like, at least in 2 months, probably well enough out of the race to have enough people to take the bait on Christian Walker. He's gone. Isak Paredes, I have, is a 50-50 shot of being traded away.
0: Okay.
1: Number four. This might surprise some of you.

0: he's going to be gone. But I say Joe Espada makes it through the 162 for the Houston Astros.
1: You only believe one of these, huh?
0: Only believe one.
1: All right. Jonathan, you and I cannot debate because I believe that Ross and I talked about this off air. So I'm going to recuse myself from giving you my answer until you're done with yours. So I hate to do that to you.
2: No,
1: but.
2: No, that's fine. That's fine. That's fine. I'm up in air for 2 and 4. I don't know. I know Ross has been very.
0: Oh, let me write my big
2: defensive on how, you know, Espada, you know. Don't blame the manager. The players, they gotta execute. But Jose Altuve is at 2,400 hits, and he just got hurt. I don't think he's gonna get it. I don't think it. But I don't know if Ross thinks he's gonna get 1,000 hits, and that's the way I'm falling apart right now. Yeah. If I lose to Ross's questions, is that worse than losing to him?
3: Wait, do I get 2 points? Hold on. Do I get 2 points if he misses it? Hold on now.
1: I believe there should be some additional value in going against your competitor straight on, even when the rules are changed. But I'm not the judge.
2: We'll figure it out.
0: I got my hands up. Not touching my laptop.
2: The safest one is that Ross does not believe Jose Altuve is going to get 3,000 hits. So number two.
1: I also believe that Ross believes that Jose will not get the 3,000 hits. Mm-hmm. So I will go right there with you at number two.
2: Okay. This could be a bad song. Could be a good song.
0: All right. Dang, you guys got no faith in Spencer Arrighetti, huh? Yeah, me either. I think you look at the XERAs and the XFIPs and stuff like that. He's been extremely lucky. I think he could very well have an ERA around 3 for the season, but I think there's impending a blow up or 2, so he could get.
1: They're human, yeah.
0: Yeah, he's a human being. Even if he hits around 350 or under 4, that's going to be a good season for Spencer Arrighetti. I do think he'll be under 4. I don't know about 340.
1: Okay.
0: If I'm going to tell you on one hand that Joe Espada is making the season, then they're probably not selling off. Christian Walker could well be traded away, but I'm not going to like guarantee you that he's traded away.
1: Well,
0: so I'm going to go with that was one I don't believe either.
1: Yeah. How about this one, boys? We can obviously say this for gut feelings. If there is a player to be moved, who's the number one? Isn't Paredes on the top of the board?
0: I would say Walker or Paredes.
2: I think Walker, honestly.
1: See, I think Paredes is because, A, he's cheaper, B, 2, he's younger, and 3, he can play multiple positions.
0: Yeah, that's true.
1: Okay. And under club control, so.
0: But Walker's been great, too, at first base.
1: He has been good. Okay. All right, so it's down to the last two.
0: I think Jim Crane is going to do everything in his power to get Altuve to 3,000 hits. He's going to trot him out there at like up to age 45. They're going to get him there. It might take longer than we think. And I know we did talk about this earlier, Matt. This is why I threw you a curveball, baby.
1: Oh, wait a minute.
0: This is why I threw
1: you
0: a curveball.
1: You threw me a curveball. You threw me a circle slurve. Change.
0: No, because we talked about it, and I was like, I don't know that he's going to get there. But I didn't say he's not getting there.
1: Oh, he got me.
0: See, look, I didn't touch it. I didn't touch my laptop.
1: I know, I get you.
0: Number four. I think they do turn it around a little bit. You get Hunter Brown back. Tatsuya Maya, we'll see, whatever. But Burrows, Arrighetti, Lambert, they can at least get to 500-ish. And then, because what's it going to help to get rid of Joe Espada?
1: I don't disagree.
0: And I think, again, I think they're going to have, the fans will riot if Jose Altuve is not allowed to get 3,000 hits in an Astros uniform. He's going to be like Craig Biggio at the end of his career. He's not going to be a plus player. He's going to be a minus war player.
1: I do
0: and
1: not.
0: And they're going to get him there.
1: I agree. I do not, under any circumstance, want Jose Altuve wearing another uniform besides the Astros.
0: Yeah. So there you go.
1: So what was your truth?
0: Joe Espada makes it through the year.
1: I feel like I got hoodwinked on this one, Jonathan.
2: This is
0: during a break, Matt and I talked about it. I was like, I don't know if he's going
2: to
0: get there because of the oblique.
2: You really think a spot is going to sit a whole? If they,
0: I think
2: I
0: so.
2: Two wins are good. But
0: I could be wrong.
1: No, I'm with you. I'm with you too. If I said those four things, I would have said the fourth thing. The thing I would have believed was Joe Espada survives.
0: Nah, I'm way wrong then.
1: No. It means you're a wise man hanging out with the right people.
0: Oh, damn it.
1: All right, that was to tell the truth. Nicely done, by the way. All right, so Jonathan, you're just have you won in the last month?
3: No, do I get two points? Do I get 2 points now?
2: Was it May? I haven't won since March, dude.
1: Oh my god!
3: I think I get 2 points now, right?
1: I think you get two. You get two

0: Jonathan. Don't worry. Don't mark it zero, dude.
1: It's okay. Just like the Astros, we got time, baby. It's okay. That's all October.
2: Right. All right, there it is. 713-212-5790. 713-212-5790 if you want to get in.
0: Phone lines open, baby.
2: Phone lines open. Y'all got nothing in y'all's mind today?
0: Now, why'd you do that? Phone lines open, baby. Woo!
2: Well, I'm doing all the Baton Rouge KBTR.
0: We going to the motherland. We going to party for the Saints game, baby.
2: By the way, shout out to LSU master's degree graduate Shaquille O'Neal.
0: Yes. Good for him. How many degrees does he have now? Because he graduated Police Academy.
2: Right.
0: And he has at least 2 degrees from LSU, right?
2: He's probably got about a handful of honorary degrees, too.
0: He graduated from DJ school.
2: Yeah.
0: He's DJing. Shaq Diesel.
2: By the way, he was asked about, and my wife told me this story this morning, that when he flies commercially, he flies first class, his kids fly in coach.
0: You know, he's a penny pincher.
2: I do this exact same thing.
0: Where else could he go, though?
2: I would do the exact
0: same thing. He has to be in first class. He's 7 foot yeah, two or yeah, whatever. Yeah, yeah.
2: Well, he's also big, too.
0: Yeah. He doesn't have a choice.
2: So that's the reason why probably he doesn't watch the NBA, because he's too busy working on his graduate degree.
0: No, he's talked about like saving all his money and his philanthropic efforts and stuff like that. He's very money conscious.
2: Good for him.
0: Yeah.
2: Good for
0: him. He's on like a million commercials too.
2: Yeah.
0: A foot powder, Micey Mott.
2: That general dude.
0: Yeah, general. Like he's America's pitch man.
2: Doesn't he sell like a Shaq-a-roni or pizza or something like that?
0: Who's in more commercials than Shaq?
2: Right now?
0: Yeah. He's got to be up there. Charles Barkley's in
2: John
0: a lot.
2: John Cena's in a bunch.
0: Yeah, is he?
2: Yeah.
0: I don't watch WWE. Is he on everything there?
2: Well, he's the voice of a dealership.
0: Oh, that's right. He's Johnson & Johnson Baby Oil, I think he's been doing.
2: What's wrong with you?
0: And Jorts. JNCO Jorts.
2: I shouldn't even bring up wrestling to you because it's just...
0: He's on the Rogaine recently as well.
2: All right, that's enough.
0: I'm sorry.
2: 11:46. One thing we don't stereotype is about soccer. Do we?
0: Let's just picture this. You're in one of the most historic stadiums in the entire country. There is 100,000 rabid, raucous fans. Loud. Atmosphere. Incredible. One of a kind opportunity. You've got the reigning World Cup champions, and Lionel freaking Messi comes out of the tunnel. Would you like to be there? You should. You should go to roadto26.com. I checked the tickets earlier today. The lower level stuff it's getting snapped up. 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Because I got my tickets and I'm going to tell you a secret. I got them out of my own pocket. I didn't get freebies. I am going to see Lionel Messi and Argentina take on Honduras June 6th at Kyle freaking Field in College Station, 7 p.m. ahead of the start of the World Cup. 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
6: It's called Progress, and they made it on the North Freeway. They did clear that wreck out of the way, northbound at Cross Timbers. Now, traffic is still slow from Cavalcade. Just a couple minutes to get through those delays. It's also slow on the North Loop, trying to get onto the North Freeway. Now, downtown, we've got a problem. It's road work blocking the right lane on the Southwest Freeway, outbound at 288. I'm Christina Cruz in a 24-hour traffic center.
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0: 11:53 on Sports Talk 790. We know that you guys, most of you cannot call. But if you can call, you're always welcome to come in. Now, we may argue with you. We may think you're the caller is the worst ever. And that could be the case right here with on line one. Russ, let's go to it. Can you mind?
1: Hey!
0: I mean, pound for pound, Jim's calls are, generally speaking, horrific.
1: Jim, I hope you're having a great Monday. How are you?
2: I'm doing good, because you know what happened on Saturday? Winner, winner, chicken dinner. It's a gambler's win. But that's not why I call.
0: Good. Thank God.
2: I call because why does Joe Espada continually want to go with a six-man rotation? He's only probably got four starters that you think when they go in they can actually win. And he wants to keep the six-man rotation. You have any idea why he just doesn't go with the four-man rotation?
0: You know, first of all, there's no such thing as a four-man rotation anymore. So,
2: well, there what used to be. I mean, you can
1: in 1968 there was
2: a good team.
0: James, in 1968 there was a four-man rotation.
1: 2020, James, I don't know if you know, you woke up in 2026 today. And Leo DeRocher's not just going to go in there and rip everybody. And yeah, what was your Leo DeRocher take last
0: week? He loves Leo DeRocher.
1: The players are all multimillionaires. You can't just flip tables and rip everybody. And yeah, it's not. It's 2026, James.
2: Okay, well, why don't you just change your theme music when Joe Espada's on? Just change it to, it's Joe Espada time. It's Joe Espada time. Everything is just fine. It's Joe Espada's time.
1: Anything else, Jim?
0: No, God, no. Do not let him speak anymore.
3: It's Joe Espada's time. That's what we're doing?
1: Everything is fine.
0: Now,
1: Joe
0: folks,
1: knows everything. Go ahead.
0: That just shows you James' calls suck, and he kind of delivered.
1: Yeah, let's not. Look, James, I've been defending you. You're making it difficult, okay?
3: I've been defending you too, James.
1: Do you think Joe thinks everything is fine and it's cool to be 19 and 29? Well, that rhymes too. Oh, my God.
0: Stop rhyming.
1: I know what he made me do it. It's 19 and 29. No.
0: Don't do it. Neither one of you.
1: He knows everything's not okay.
0: Let me tell you what Joe Espada is thinking, and he would never say this. I'm going to lose my job at the end of the year. That's what he's thinking. Unless things turn around dramatically and quickly.
1: Because all these guys hurt and they suck. What do you want him to do? Come out there and say, Tatsuya Imai is a soft AB, and Peter Lambert is a spare part, and Mike Burrows came over for the Pirates and he's terrible. You want him to call everybody out?
0: Lance McCullers gives me one good start a month.
1: Hey, at least he was good the last time.
0: He was good, yeah.
1: How did he start light?
0: Yeah.
1: It's good.
0: Oh my God! What are we doing?
1: Hey, you got to grasp for straws. When you can't get a quality start, you got to go for a light one. Spencer Arrighetti's the only one giving you any quality starts. Mike Burrows didn't. Then he got shelled on Thursday or whatever.
0: Yeah.
1: Yeah. The pitchers all suck. He's got to go high leverage. Brian King 5-out saves. That's his fault.
0: Oh, Abreu gave you a 4-out save today.
1: Brian, a freaking Abreu, has got to give you 4-out save to win any of these games. You think Joe Espada wants to be there? No. He wants Hunter Brown for 7. He wants the Brian Abreu of old for the 8th. And he wants Josh Hader for the 9th. Doesn't get any of that.
0: Would you like today's edition of Damn It, Injuries Suck? So Altuve goes on the injury list, right?
1: Yes.
0: So Jeremy Pena comes back in and clearly replaces him. Well, guess what? If Altuve wasn't hurt, Pena comes back, and guess what you get to do with Cam Smith? You get to send him down to AAA because he's now batting under 200 for the season. His OPS is just above 600. That's not going to happen now. Maybe now, if Myers comes back, maybe you can send Cam Smith down. You have Cam Smith, 0 for 2, 196. Bryce Matthews, 204.
1: God.
0: Bryce Matthews, is he your second baseman for the next few weeks?
1: I will say this about Joe Espada. Why is Bryce Matthews leading off? We're saying the player I want to get the most plate appearances today is Bryce Matthews. I don't agree with that.
0: Can I tell you when Jeremy Pena's back, this will not be an issue.
1: Okay. Good. I know it won't, but
0: you're saying never, ever.
1: There's no good.
0: Well, okay.
1: Otherwise, it's going to be Zach Cole or...
0: The lineup yesterday had tremendous holes in it because, again, guys that need days off. You had in your lineup in one day.
1: Read this lineup. Can you just read it?
0: Stay with me on this, folks. Bryce Matthews at second.
1: Oy.
0: Yordan Alvarez, batting second. Mm-hmm. Christian Walker batting third.
1: Mm-hmm.
0: Zach Cole, great kid. Hit a home run on Saturday.
4: What did he do yesterday?
0: He struck out twice on 0-for-4.
5: Okay.
0: He is your cleanup hitter. Yeah. Zach DiCenzo is your 5 hitter.
5: Yeah.
0: Brendan Schumake. Brendan?
5: Braden.
0: Braden, whatever.
5: Come on, Matt.
0: Braden Schumake.
5: Aggie legend.
0: Is your 6 hitter. Cam Smith, who is
4: all right.
0: under
4: I'll shut up
0: 200.
4: About the
0: Cesar Salazar, I'm not done. And then Nick, don't call me Zach Allen. Bat ninth.
3: But the thing about Cam Smith that I'm confused about with the narrative of him, what should the Astros should have done last year? Because I keep seeing on social media that he should have never even been in the big leagues. He should have.
5: Oh, no. That's revisionist history.
3: That's what I'm trying to say.
5: Everyone wanted him out there. Everyone wanted Cam Smith to start immediately. You can't put the kid's a phenom.
0: Correct.
5: I'm betting on him for rookie.
0: Correct.
5: We had multiple callers. I'm betting on him for rookie of the year. Cam Smith is the real deal. Well,
3: now because he's slumping, they're like, well, they rushed him to the big.
5: Exact,
3: too
5: correct.
3: Early.
5: You can't
3: now
5: lose.
3: I'm just confused. Yeah. What are we doing here?
5: No, it's revisionist history, Jonathan. I'm glad you're getting a good lesson in Astros fandom and fandom everywhere.
3: It's weird.
5: Everybody wants him rushed up, and everybody's like, oh, you got to do it. Dana Brown would be an idiot not to put Cam Smith up there.
0: If you took air checks of our show,
5: oh,
0: Jonathan,
5: my God.
0: A year ago March, if Cam Smith is not a part of his team, Dana Brown should be fired.
5: Yes.
0: You know what?
5: Yes,
0: and I'll be honest with you. Part of me thinks that Dana got caught up in the public infatuation of him.
5: Maybe. Well, also, they didn't. They were looking for a spark, too.
0: They
5: didn't have a whole lot of other options. It's not like they had three.
0: Because you had just traded Kyle Tucker.
5: Yeah.
0: You needed a right fielder.
5: Yeah. You had to put somebody out there. And Cam Smith, they were hoping to catch lightning in the bottle, and they did for like 2 months.
0: 2 out of 3 ain't bad. We'll explain after I explain about 2 out of 3 ain't bad at Big City Wings either. 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

0: Jordan hit the inning. 3-2. Pitch is clubbed. Left field. Gone. That's the beauty of having Jordan as protection in the on-deck circle. Paredes got a cookie.
1: Ground ball left side to his left. Shoemake scoots it up, straightens up, throws to first. That is the ball game. The Houston Astros shut out the Rangers on one hit as they take game one in the Silver Boot Series 2-0. Here's a 2-0. And Altuve hits it high in the air to left, fairly deep. Back on it is Osuna at the wall, looking up. And that ball is gone. Leadoff home run for Jose Altuve. And the Astros lead it 1-0.

0: punish this as this one deep to right field. The ball is hooked. If it stays fair, it's gone. It's fair, and it is gone. Number 15 for Jordan. It's 2-0 again.
1: It's 2 out of 3, baby.
0: 1-0. Bouncing ball left side, waiting on it is the shortstop Shoemaker. Flips to Allen at second, and that is the ball game. The Houston Astros take the first two games of the Silver Boot Series, defeating the Rangers tonight 4-1. And that's drilled deep to left. Back on it is DeCenso looking up. And that is off the community leader signs for Kyle Higashioka. His second home run of the season. And it is 8-0 Rangers.

0: Ross, if you were to name yourself a dinner for your legal name, what would you call yourself?
1: I don't even know how to respond to this question.
0: Jonathan, you go first then.
1: Brisket enchiladas.
0: I think I call myself.
1: I think that's me. Does it get more Texan than brisket enchiladas?
0: If you were to name yourself a food item, what would you call yourself as a name?
1: As an artist?
0: Like a meatloaf?
1: Oh, like roast beef?
0: Yeah. I don't think I would go with roast beef.
2: Big burger.
1: Big burger.
0: As compared to what, a slider?
1: Yeah.
2: Yeah.
1: I like that. A quarter pounder? Double quarter pounder?
2: Got stage presence? Big burger. Yeah, I like that.
0: I think I'd call myself the Texas ribeye.
1: Okay.
2: That's not bad.
0: Thank you very much.
1: Yes. It's fine.
0: You know, Mr. Texas had to be at the game on Saturday.
1: Who's
0: Rangers
1: that?
0: Astros.
1: You're not Mr. Texas.
0: Yeah, I was there. I was walking,
1: you were there, but
0: I
1: you're
0: was
1: not
0: at Daikin Park.
1: You were
0: like, Mr. Texas, good to see you.
1: Hmm.
0: You don't believe me, do you?
1: No.
0: All right, that's good. All right, 12:09. Let's get to the news at noon.
3: Yes, Matthew. Well, the news at noon will start with the series of highlights you just heard. Astros take 2 out of 3 against the Texas Rangers. Take the 2-1 lead in the Silver Boot Series. I had to triple check this. The Astros have won the Silver Boot Series 9 years in a row. Is that true? That's crazy.
0: Well, think about it. The last time they were winning was when because they've been good for 9 years. So
1: yeah, if you they won it in 23, but then. I mean, the Rangers, of course, trumped you because they won the ALCS 4-3 and then went on to win the World Series. So they do have that.
3: Obnoxious Rangers fans going home sad 2 out of 3, but unfortunately yesterday, 8-0 victory. Peter Lambeau was a Lambeau for 4 innings. He was no-hitting the Rangers, and then, unfortunately, things came apart, and then he got the bases loaded there in the 7th, I believe. And then Cody Bolton came in and gave a bunch of runs, and they lost 8-0. Did not score. I mean, it was a minor league lineup. It was, you'd be like, what the heck is this? If it was spring training, unfortunately. Astros at 19-29. Matt, you're gonna go with they're only
0: five
3: back rather than they're already 5 back. Correct.
0: So when I say somebody's 5 back, don't. I tend to think it's more glass half full than glass half empty.
1: Yeah, but yes, in May. I mean, I'm sorry, in July or August. Oh, you're only 5 back. I feel like in May it's a little early to be 5 back. Mariners are only 2 back. Rangers are only 1 back. That's the thing, too. You're 5 back of the A's. You also have to hop. You have to hop 3 teams to win the division.
0: Welcome back, Jeremy Pena, this week.
3: And Jose Altuve left the game with an oblique strain. They're calling it a grade 2.
0: Grade 2.
3: Oblique strain. Well, he had been slumping, and he is, I mean, objectively, by the numbers, one of the worst second basemen in baseball, so.
0: Not in my book.
3: I know, not in your book.
0: Matt Lytics says I love him.
3: Yeah, Matt Lytics are always way off, but that's okay.
0: That's fine.
3: Matt Lytics have him doing a lot better, and there you go. Also, Matt, in the news. Well, I should also say the Astros are in Minnesota for a 3-game set. Tatsuya on the mound tonight. How we feeling? Give me the line. Do it.
0: All right, here it is.
3: I'm writing this down.
0: Write it down.
3: Jonathan, I want yours too.
0: Not going 5.
1: You know what? You know what? Shut your bum ass up. I got him going 5 exactly.
0: On the nose.
1: Yes.
0: Okay. Anything you get over 5. I get 5 and under.
1: No.
2: Put some money on it.
1: I didn't say that. You know, where do you, how many, you say how many innings he's going?
0: Hell, I don't know. 4.
1: All right, I'll get the over 4.
0: That's fine.
1: What's the bet? Bag of chips. I'll bring you a banana.
2: You're going to give him a banana if you want?
0: I don't want your banana.
1: Why not? It's delicious. It's sweet. It's got a little bruise on the left side, but it's fine.
2: Okay.
0: That can be fixed with antibiotic. Can it not?
2: I want to get checked out.
1: No, I just dropped it.
2: Ah.
0: It was just flopping around? Is that what it was?
1: Yeah, I dropped it. It's fine now.
0: Okay. Let's move on.
1: Just eat around it.
0: Not eating around your banana. If I'm going to eat your banana, I'm going to eat the whole thing and I eat around it.
2: News at noon, please.
1: So bad. We're so juvenile. Yes. I love it. Okay, what were we talking about? Oh, I'm sorry. 5 innings pitched, 3 earned runs.
0: By the way,
1: how many runs?
0: 4 runs. So that would be a quality start, 0 no. sugar.
1: Man, mine wouldn't be. 5 and 3 earned. That's what I'm going to go with.
0: By the way, recovery for a grade 2 oblique is typically 3 to 6 weeks, depending on severity, treatment, and adherence to rehabilitation protocols.
1: Okay, well, I don't think Altuve is going to, he's going to adhere to the protocols, I imagine.
0: I believe it would be accurate, yes.
1: By the way, well, a couple things. Let's start with the NBA news. Shai Gilgeous-Alexander, back-to-back MVP, Matthew.
0: Yes.
1: Your thoughts?
0: Deserving of it.
1: Yeah, he gets it. Cavaliers wax the Pistons 125-94 in game number 7. We are set for our Eastern and Western Finals. Spurs, Thunder tonight on NBC. Thunder -6.5. Gut feeling.
0: Thunder win game number 1. And a matter of fact, I will give the Spurs the points. Doesn't matter.
1: I almost did this to tell the truth, but I swapped to all Astros just for fun.
0: Yeah.
1: Thunder in 5.
0: Ooh,
1: I know.
0: That's interesting.
1: I know, it's spicy. The chalk would be Thunder in 6 or 7. But I think you and I know the Spurs had a lot of success against them in the regular season, but that's the regular season. Thunder in 5.
0: All right, we're in 2026. Does Oklahoma City win 2 more titles before 2030? Please tell me no. But you can say yes.
1: I'll say one. I guess they get 3. I'll say they get 3.
0: And that's dynasty, right? 3 makes dynasty regardless?
1: 3 makes a dynasty, yeah. Sorry, Astros.
0: So the Astros were not a dynasty. They were a decade of success, but maybe not a dynasty.
1: I don't know. Were the Braves in the 90s a dynasty? They won 1.
0: But man, they were in the playoffs every single
1: year.
0: That's
1: up to you. I don't know. I feel like you get to be a true dynasty, you got to win 3. But
0: I got you.
1: It's tough in baseball as well. Okay, yeah, and then you have Cavaliers-Knicks. Knicks -7.5 in game 1 tomorrow. So there you go.
0: I think the Knicks win the East.
1: I think you're right. I think you're right. That'll be interesting.
0: And that'll be a bunch of insufferable national people that are like, my Knickerbockers are winning it all, baby!
1: Whoa.
0: Whew. What?
1: My heart jumped out of my chest. All right, moving along. The Nashville is expected to host Super Bowl. What is this?
0: 96.
1: 64 in 2030.
0: Let's get rid of the...
1: By the NFL voters.
0: I got a hot take.
1: They're getting a new stadium, right?
0: Yes, they are.
1: There you go. That makes sense.
0: Can I get a hot take? Can we get rid of Roman numerals in general?
1: I think it's unique to... It's literally only in the Super Bowl.
0: But it makes you...
1: What else are you doing it?
0: I don't know. It just feels like it's a lot of extra
1: work.
0: What
1: else, dude? Say, name me one other time you see Roman numerals. Like in your dissertation?
0: Help me out, Houston. Where else do we see Roman numerals besides Super Bowls?
1: I mean, maybe if it's like a big clock.
2: Or like a...
0: Oh, and a church?
1: The Big 12?
0: Maybe a church?
1: Yeah, no, you're fine. We don't have to get... All you right. You can deal with them once a year at the Super Bowl.
0: Okay, it's fine.
1: It's 64. I figured it out.
0: Okay. And there what else?
1: What else? It's time for a break.
0: Let's do it. All right. On the recorded line, 713-212-5790.
1: Unless you want to talk about Jose Mourinho coming back to Real Madrid. That's pretty crazy.
0: Who? And what?
1: Jose Mourinho, one of the most successful managers of all time, going back to Real Madrid, basically the biggest club in the world. I'm trying to make an analogy. So maybe be like Joe Girardi coming back to manage the Yankees. I don't know. Soccer people help me out at Sports RV.
0: Nope. I got physicians coming to help me out.
1: This would be like Bill Belichick.
0: Go ahead.
1: This would be like Bill Belichick coming back to coach the... Who's the best team in the NFL? The Seahawks? Who's the biggest brand? Cowboys.
0: Cowboys.
1: This would be like Bill Belichick coming back for the Cowboys.
0: Really?
1: Sorry, go ahead.
0: There's your analogy.
1: Thank you.
0: No other marketplace is going to give you soccer analogies to refer to the NFL. Except this one. 713-212-5790. 713-212-5790. Matt and Ross with you today. We have Missing You at 1:30 and Hell Yeah or Not, a Live or Dead edition today here on Sports Talk 790.
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5: We have an accident now on the west part of town, I-10, the Katy Freeway. If you're coming inbound at Derry Ashford, now they're blocking a left lane, but they are waiting on emergency crews, so they're probably going to take up more space and cause more delays. Right now, just a couple minutes to get through those slows. Also on the Katy Freeway, eastbound and westbound downtown, we've got the road work blocking two right lanes at 45. I'm Christina Cruz in the 24-hour traffic center.
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0: Just to make sure you knew what I meant, Knickerbockers. That's their name.
1: Yes, the name of the basketball team.
0: The name of the basketball team.
1: The New York
0: Knicks.
1: Yeah, let's go with that.
2: My fingers on this dump button, man.
0: That's the last thing I need. Or anybody for that matter.
1: Yikes.
0: No, thank you.
1: Just to be clear.
0: By the way, Baylor Doug comes in. Roman numerals and books, and of course, Chicago album titles. How about that?
1: Okay.
0: I was, Cameron and I, my oldest, and I went to the Astros game on Saturday. We were talking about how there are certain bands that reinvent themselves to either stay relevant or to sell albums. And the number one group that came to mind was Chicago. You listen to a Chicago song in 1973, 25 to 624. Or Wishing You Were Here, Feeling Stronger Every Day, is a lot different than hearing You're the Inspiration.
1: Went a little yacht rock.
0: Yeah, they went crooning is what they did.
1: Mm.
0: Peter Cetera's like, we need to make some money, and we need to do this with top 40 hits. Hard Habit to Break. Chicago, little known fact, first concert I ever went to live with a band. Now, I did see Captain Tennille when I was 4 years old. That was more of a July 4th celebration in Detroit.
1: Okay.
0: This was the... I saw Chicago at the Summit in 1986, I think. It was after Chicago 13, I think, was the album name.
1: Okay.
0: That's all I got for you on that.
1: I'll take your word for it.
0: And I'll give you another band that reinvented themselves in order to make some money. And a lot of it was because the band guys were all getting sick. The Doobie Brothers. You listen to Black Water, that's significantly different
1: jam.
0: Than... different than What a Fool Believes.
1: Okay.
0: So that's all I got.
1: I'm trying to look up other bands that really changed their sound. Oh, this is a good one.
0: I mean, the Beatles changed their sound.
1: Jefferson Airplane did. Yeah, but they more evolved.
0: Yeah.
1: They didn't do it to sell. They were selling a billion records and changed.
0: No matter what they did, they sold them. So.
1: Yeah. They wanted to change to kind of do what they wanted to do, and then they became even more successful.
0: Who else?
1: Jefferson Airplane to Starship, people are saying. By people, I mean, I just read it.
0: Gotcha. Who else really changed their sound? Would you say Elton John changed the way his songs?
1: Not really?
0: Big rock and roll to more of a crooner towards the end?
1: You have to take about evolution or doing it just to sell records, I guess.
0: Did Billy Joel change himself much?
1: Not really.
0: Yeah.
1: I mean, he made that one doo-wop album, but it was terrible.
0: We were in the car during the 70-minute drive home, which was we were dropping F-bombs the whole time, the two of us were. And I put on...
1: Oh, here's a good one. Go ahead.
0: Is But putting Chicago's like, that's the same band. I said, that's the exact same band.
1: I know.
0: Would you?
1: People talking about Taylor Swift starting off country.
0: I don't. Up.
1: Now, did she just evolve? Or did she change to sell records?
0: All right, last thing about music, and I swear we'll move on. So Carly had her party yesterday. Do you ever really sit back and listen to Taylor Swift's music?
1: No.
0: Do you know, and again, this is going to get the Swifties all mad at me.
1: Here we go.
0: It's, and Jonathan, back me up on this, please.
2: Put my headphones on, I'm here.
0: Isn't it literally songs about breaking up with boyfriends?
1: A lot of them, yeah.
0: I mean, 80% of her songs are that way.
2: Yeah, about men problems and coming to age, yeah.
0: Yeah, but basically it's, you left me at the front door, I was sad, then I got mad, and then I sang about you. You know, I'm just throwing things out there.
1: That's pretty good.
0: That was awful, actually.
1: I could sell out some stadiums, man.
0: I cannot sell out stadiums. I cannot sell out stadiums.
1: I get it's not for me, but she's so wildly popular. I try to understand and listen to a lot of different spheres of music.
0: Yeah.
1: And I just haven't gotten around to it because it's like.
0: But I sat, we were getting ready for the party, and I'm listening to this song, and it was like, you left me, and then I went down, and then I was sad, and then I went around, and then I thought about what you did to me, and I'm the one. It was like, Jesus, it is really about her writing about a guy dropping her.
2: And just think, I mean, that's why she's very popular, because
1: very
2: it's
1: relatable.
2: A very mainstream girl problems,
1: yeah.
2: You know, just.
1: Mm-hmm.
2: Dudes,
1: the ladies are having problem.
0: Now again,
2: dudes are a mess.
0: I don't dislike her. I mean, when the song comes in the car, I don't get it, but I don't like. This is
1: you don't
0: like,
1: turn it off.
0: I don't turn it off.
1: Okay.
0: No,
1: I don't know. I don't think I've ever been in a car when I've been driving and Taylor Swift has come on.
0: Well, you don't need to hang out with Carly Thomas because
1: unless maybe it was like Sunny 99.1 and her Christmas. She got a Christmas album, I imagine.
0: I'm sure she does.
1: Okay.
0: By the way, I was watching Sunday Today yesterday. Bublé, you know that? Michael Bublé?
1: Of course, Michael Bublé. He's probably the, I mean, most famous and relevant crooner of the last 20 years.
0: All he does is sing White Christmas and and he's making hundreds of millions of dollars.
2: Yeah. You know how he just does White Sinatra Christmas stuff.
1: Yeah, he just does like big band Frank Sinatra, Mel Torme, Dean Martin stuff. Yeah.
0: He's carved out a nice niche for himself.
1: He's not as good as any of them, but he's the best going now.
2: If it ain't broke, don't fix it.
1: Yeah. You're doing quite well.
0: It was like, he was on the Today Show yesterday. And he's like, I'm thinking about doing some country. I'm like, why are you jumping off that beat? Go back to what your roots are.
1: Darius Rucker did it. Post Malone.
0: Kendrick Lamar?
1: No. Shaboozy?
0: Shaboozy. I forgot about Shaboozy. All right, Paul in Meyerland at 12:29. Hi, Paul.
20: Hey, quick thing on the band Chicago.
0: Yeah.
20: So Jimi Hendrix was in L.A. back in, I think it was like 68 or 69, before Chicago was even heard of. He caught their show. He went to them after the show. He said, man, your horn section breathes with one lung, and your guitar player is better than me. You want to go on tour? And the rest was history.
0: Wow. That's a nice pull. Thank you for telling us about that.
1: Wait, Jimi Hendrix played with Chicago? Or he went and saw Chicago?
0: I think he saw them and found them.
1: Oh, okay.
0: Apparently there's a long miniseries about Chicago, the band, that CNN did a few years ago. That everyone's been saying you get to watch the documentary on.
1: Okay.
0: I don't know. To me, I'm much bigger fan of older Chicago than they haven't put out new lately. But
1: okay,
2: what's Chicago's favorite song? I'm throwing a blank.
1: Best here. Song?
0: Well, there's Saturday in the Park.
1: Oh, that's a good one.
0: 25 to 64.
1: You're the inspiration.
0: That's the crooning of version. Wishing You Were Here. I love that one, but that takes a long time to get people to get into. Mm. So
1: I'm more of a Hendrix guy than a Chicago guy. Chicago's fine.
0: I would go see. I mean, they tour all the time.
1: They do?
0: I don't know.
1: Members are left?
0: I don't think that's many.
1: We'll set the number at 1.5.
0: Oh, you're saying they're saying a half a body comes out?
1: No, it's the number.
0: Oh, it's the number. I got you. All right, back to sports.
1: Please.
0: What are we going to talk about? Our squad just lost 8-0 to the Rams. You can't break down yesterday's game. You certainly don't want to look at the box score.
1: Yeah, it's 8-0. And that was not a good lineup.
0: Do you want to stay away from Sunday games?
1: What do you mean, just not watch them? Yeah, or, Gordy takes them all. I appreciate that.
0: Or go to them?
1: Oh, I like the little midday. I like a little midday baseball action.
0: I think Sundays are great chill days to go to the ballpark.
1: Yeah, exactly. And then you go home and you settle your affairs and get ready for sleep.
0: What affairs are you settling?
1: Sunday stuff. You know, doing laundry or doing dishes or whatever.
0: Taking a nap?
1: Sunday, yeah.
0: Did you watch the PGA Championship this weekend?
1: I have no clue who won or was... I didn't watch a second of it.
0: Okay.
1: I watched the NBA semifinals, Eastern Conference.
0: I didn't until I fell asleep because it was like 30 points.
1: I watched the Astros and I watched the semifinals. I mean, so I watched 6 hours of sports.
0: You did your job.
1: Yeah.
0: Thank you for doing your service. All right, 12:32 Sports Talk, 790. 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

0: Hearing this on like on a nice May day, running your errands, kind of gets you fired up for the weekend.
1: Or like a Saturday in the park.
0: Yeah.
1: It's nice. It's a nice, light, easy, fun.
0: Yes. Yep.
1: Jam.
0: Ross's perfect picnic basket in the park on a Saturday is what's in it.
1: Oh, in the...
0: In the picnic basket.
1: Oh, like a charcuterie something?
0: I don't know. You create the menu.
1: Sub sandwich? Sub sandwich, some grapes and cheese?
0: Fried chicken.
1: What the hell?
0: Potato salad. Either flavor, mustard or mayonnaise.
1: Something cold. I mean, your chicken's going to be cold by the time you get out there, right?
0: If you go pick it up.
1: Oh, so you're heading straight from the Kentucky Fried Chicken onto the picnic.
0: Or I could go to the grocery store and get it done.
2: We'll go to rotisserie chicken.
0: Well, rotisserie chicken wouldn't be terrible.
1: Oh, okay. You're going to spin it out on the spool at the picnic?
0: That's right. That's right.
1: I like to grill at the park. You know, I'd cook myself. I'd bring a picnic basket. Yeah, I'd just go with a sandwich. Maybe some chips, some grapes, some fruit.
0: Cheese?
1: Absolutely.
0: Okay.
1: Some Gruyere.
0: You just wanted to say that.
1: I just wanted to say that.
0: Yeah, right. I know you. 713-212-5790. Gruyere.
1: It's a fun word.
0: It is a fun word. From Munda, not a great word. 713-212-5790. Keith is with us on the Matt Thomas Show with Ross. Keith, good morning or good afternoon to you.
3: Hey, how y'all doing?
0: Good.
3: I heard y'all talking last week about trading one player head up for Victor. I don't know. There's two players that I trade head up for Victor. I don't. He got jobbed on the MVP because he does way more for San Antonio than that person that won the MVP. All he does is score and bait fouls. Victor scores. He blocks shots. He gets rebounds. He's a monster. There's nobody head up that you could trade for Victor, and I don't think there's two players I'd trade up head up for Victor.
1: I think they do it for Shea and Holmgren. What do you think? Did we bring that up, Matt?
0: No. We brought it up last week. Is there a single player? And the answer was we could not find the team. We could not. Remember, there are other teams that would do it. It would be whether the Spurs would do it.
1: Right.
0: So the question would be, would San Antonio trade Victor Wembanyama for Shea Gilgeous-Alexander straight up?
1: No.
0: They would not. If you threw Chet Holmgren in the mix, my guess the answer would be they probably would do it at that point.
3: Matt, nobody goes to see

0: basketball player that's over 7 feet tall, and that's health.
1: Mm-hmm.
0: It's hard to be 7'1", 7'2", and not have some role in the NBA. Whether it's as a rebounder, whether it's a shot blocker, whether it's a finisher. I mean, look, Rudy Gobert wins Defensive Players of the Year. It's not because he's got this great intuition of where to be. He's just got long arms and a good body.
1: Well, he's got great intuition too, Matt. Come on.
0: He
1: now.
0: Does, but he also
1: otherwise,
0: can get the foul trouble too.
1: Would have won it every single year.
0: Yeah, I know.
1: Or but Joe Chi would have won five.
0: Hey, let me know Joe Chi show on this show.
1: Joe Chi had like an 8-foot wingspan, and he's like in China, back in China.
0: Yeah.
1: Where did he finish second? What was the voting?
0: I don't even know if they release it.
1: And then injuries have already been an issue. 71 games, 46 and 64 in 3 years. And if and when he'll break down. But the Spurs are acutely aware of it as we are. They're trying to do everything they can to limit his minutes, limit his exposure out there on the floor.
0: No, he's teasing me about Zion Williamson. Wemby's never playing 70 games in a year.
1: He already did.
0: I'm talking about again.
1: Okay.
0: Yeah. And I don't have a problem with that.
1: Yeah. What were the ailments this year? I wonder if he would have got, because he's got to at least get to 65 because they want to have him awards. So if he can play five more than that, I think he could do 70, depending on what
0: they do. Yeah, I mean, I think 70's reached, but they're going to make a concerted effort. I think for the rest of his life, they're going to worry about his minutes.
1: Yeah.
0: He will never be, you know, like for instance, a man played 36 minutes a game. That will never be on Victor Wembanyama's resume ever.
1: I don't think so either.
0: Speaking of a man, I want to talk to you about this. I talked to you about off air. So Asar Thompson, for those of you that watched, and I don't know how many of you did, I'm going to unfortunately believe
1: it's
0: not
1: okay.
0: Many, but
1: it's
0: that's
1: okay.
0: We're still going to talk about.
1: You'll bring it home to a man. It's fine.
0: Amanda Asar, These twins, and I don't know Asar at all. I've never met him. I personally love Amen. He is such a good dude, and I just love just about every aspect of his game. The one obvious aspect is the field goal shooting outside of 12 feet is very limited.
1: Mm-hmm.
0: There was somebody on Twitter, or maybe it was a podcast, that was crushing the hell out of Asar, saying, go shoot. Go learn how to shoot because you're holding back Detroit because of the fact that you don't have a shot. And I asked this to Ross off air, and I'll ask it on air here. Did you have to learn how to shoot? You just aren't born with the ability to knock down 15-foot shots. And I know Amen's work ethic. I don't know Asar's, but I'm going to assume since they were bros, they were little twins, they played on the same teams, they did the same things.
1: They're top five picks. They have work ethic.
0: They absolutely do, and
1: thrive and top five picks and thriving in the NBA.
0: But they still have the same ailment, and it's crazy. Mm-hmm. If you don't know the answer, that's okay. But how do they have the same ailment? And it's not, Rossi, it ain't just not being a good three-point shooter. It's outside of 12 feet. The Detroit Pistons have the same issues with Asar that the Rockets, some Rocket fans feel about Amen. Now, I think Amen's a better ball handler. I think Asar, probably a little bit better defensive player, but it's not like Amen's not a good defensive player. Amen can play four positions. Asar cannot. I mean, they both have incredible, incredible skills to their game, but they both share the inability to hit shots outside of about 12 feet. And that to me is a tough pill to swallow. They've been playing ball since they were probably 3 or 4 years old. They've been playing high school ball. They played the AAU circuits. They played the G League. And yet, you got two amazing basketball players. Two guys are going to be insanely rich. Asar is Defensive Player of the Year. Amen may win it at some point in his life. But the outside shot, neither one of them can brag about at this point. Isn't that crazy to you?
1: They're both about 25%. Well, they are identical twins, so they're identical genetically. It is interesting, as this year far into their career, that they haven't either of them, then they just might not have the capability. How many times has Giannis Antetokounmpo tried to work on his shot or whatever, be a three-point shooter? He never really turned into a three-point shooter. I think he's had a good stray year here or there.
0: The crazy part for me, though, is they're twins.
1: Yeah.
0: Is that the two? Well,
1: I don't know. Maybe it'd be crazier if one of them shot 40 and the other one shot 25.
0: Yeah, because you didn't say, well, one of them put more work in the other.
1: Yeah, or what's the deal? Yeah.
0: But there's no doubt in my mind they both
1: One of the Morris twins was a better shooter than the other, right? Was it Marcus or Markieff? I can't recall.

0: That's a great question. I don't do a deep dive.
1: Guess we have to look
0: into
1: at other twins. Yeah, Giannis is entire career 28.5%.
0: I'm trying to think of how many twins in sports have there been, and do they have the same characteristics?
1: Yeah, Seth and Steph Curry are great shooters, but also, so was their father. Everybody's got a ceiling at some point, or where, like, if you and I went in the NBA, we wouldn't shoot 25% from three, no matter how hard we worked. 25% of three maybe is a little better than we think, just because of how good these guys are.
0: Yeah, Steph and Seth, they're not twins.
1: They're not.
0: But
1: they're great shooters. The Barry kids were all great shooters, like their dad.
0: Oh, that's right.
1: So maybe
0: right.
1: Some of this is genetic. I don't know.
0: But it's
1: maybe Mr. Thompson, not a great shooter, apparently.
0: But it's like, I can't imagine Mr. Thompson going, kids, go run those dribbling drills. Go work on your defense.
1: No, of course.
0: Time out for shooting. We're good.
1: I see. Before every game, you see Amin Thompson out there getting up a bunch of shots. He works on it. Sometimes everybody has a ceiling somewhere, and unfortunately, some of that's the lower spectrum, right? If somebody's if they can practice until they're blue in the face, they'll only shoot 25%. Otherwise, is Steph Curry, is he's just the greatest shot practicer of all time, or is there some genetics to it? Of course, there is.
0: Yeah,
1: because he's also an insane golfer. He's just got insane hand-eye coordination.
0: But you would think for two guys that the hardest part of their sport isn't defense harder than shooting in theory.
1: No, I think I wouldn't say it's harder. It's different. You have to be strong, athletic, smart, positional, and
0: but there's
1: and
0: nothing.
1: They have extreme quickness.
0: There's nothing enjoyable about playing
1: instinct.
0: Defense.
1: There's an instinct about it too.
0: Yeah.
1: Like Amin Thompson can cover the whole floor when he's just like when he's on his game. It's crazy. Osser as well. Kenny Atkins said after the game, we built our whole offensive game plan by wherever Osser is, throw the ball away.
0: Yeah.
1: And give it to somebody else.
0: And that's what shows you. That shows you how elite he is on that end of the floor. But the core of the sport requires you to put the ball in the hoop. And Osser and Amin. Now, Amin still gets 19 points a game, despite the fact he doesn't shoot very well. I mean, inside 12 feet, he's 55%, 56%.
1: That's crazy, yeah.
0: It's crazy.
1: He's Osser's only at 10 points a game. Amin's like, what? He was 17, 18 this year.
0: Yeah. It is weird how those two guys are so good at their sport at the same age, literally at the same birth, one few minutes after the other, and both team. I mean, Detroit Sports Radio today is doing, how are we going to get Osser to take the next step? Got to shoot better. I think there's people that are Rocket fans that are here.
1: Might be waiting a long time.
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5: We have an accident now on the west part of town, I-10, the Katy Freeway. If you're coming inbound at Derry Ashford now, they're blocking a left lane, but they are waiting on emergency crews, so they're probably going to take up more space and cause more delays. Right now, just a couple minutes to get through those slows. Also on the Katy Freeway, eastbound and westbound downtown, we've got the road work blocking two right lanes at 45. I'm Christina Cruz in the 24-hour Traffic Center.
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18: Fun fact, not only am I a former player, I was also Junction Jack for a few years until Matt Thomas stole my gig.
0: The Matt Thomas way of doing it?
18: That dude looks way better in bunny ears.
0: Deal with it!
18: Yep, all facts. All right, Junction Matt, take it away.
0: All right, Mission U's coming up at 1:30. We'll check on former Astros, see how they're doing. I know for a fact that Framber Valdez starts tonight for the Detroit Tigers after his 6-game suspension.
1: I thought he got another start already.
0: Or did he?
1: Okay, or did he? Find out more tonight or this afternoon.
0: No, or in 36 minutes.
1: Yeah, this afternoon.
0: All right. Let's go to Big E.
20: Everybody is going great with us.
0: North Shore. Big E, what do you got today?
20: What's going on with you? Hold on. Let me let my partner talk to y'all about this too. Yes, I want you to take a poll because numbers matter in this situation because it's all, to make it factual. You know, I want you to go and take a poll and see, do CJ deserve his money right now? I can barely hear you.
1: CJ Stroud?
2: Yeah, CJ Stroud.
1: Hold on. We're settling an argument, I think. Are you guys arguing?
21: Are y'all at the barbershop? Yeah, what's going on?
2: I say a lot of people feel like he wants his money, that he should get his money now. I told him half the city is split. So that's what we're talking about. He said he's never met anybody who said CJ deserves his money now.
21: Well, hold on. What kind of money are we talking about? Give me some dollar figures.
2: His new contract. We know the Baby Ben's contract. The new one that's coming up. He feels I don't agree with him. I agree with him that he needs to wait. But there's a lot of people who disagree with me, and I'm be on Twitter, texting Twitter all day arguing. So that's what I'm telling him.
22: He say everybody on your show. That's why we're calling your show. He said majority on your show.
21: All right. What are our names? Slow down. What are our names?
2: I said 50% of the people want him to get it. The other 50% want us to wait and let's see how he plays.
21: Biggie, what's my name?
2: Matt Thomas.
21: That's what I'm talking about. I was a little nervous there for a minute. Thank you, Biggie. All right. Biggie, I'm going to let you. Who's the other guy with you there besides Biggie? What's the other guy's name?
2: It's my partner. Man, it's D-Nail, man.
21: D-Nails?
2: Yes, sir. We call him Book.
21: Book? Where are y'all right now? Y'all at the office? What are y'all doing?
2: No, we sitting in the mall. Look here, we right by the barbershop in the hood. This is where we all sitting in here arguing about this.
21: Hey.
2: That's why I was like, let me get y'all mad. Hey. We finna find out.
21: I want to come to y'all's barbershop. I want to, because I love getting mutes of good. Y'all do a straight razor shave down at that barbershop?
2: Man, we'll take care of you. We'll take care of you.
21: That's what I like to hear. Yep. All right.
2: Look here, it's mobile.
21: It's a mobile. Look here. Come to the
2: it's
21: house.
2: It's a mobile one. Look here.
21: All right, I got Dino you.
2: Dino Jackson, man.
21: All right, we'll see you, Big E. Thank you very much. And D's nails.
1: D-Nail, also known as Book.
21: Book. I want some nicknames like that, too.
1: Oh, we've got a lot of nicknames.
21: Fancy Matt. I don't like any of them.
1: High Horse Matt. Full Throat Thomas.
21: Oh, my God. Mr. Texas.
1: Peach Basket. No, not that one.
21: I'm going to presume he's thinking $50 million a year. Would that be? Is that a
1: yeah, sure? Why not?
21: Does he deserve it, or is he going to get it? Those
1: They're
21: are two
1: asking,
21: different things.
1: Are most people saying, is it split that most people say he needs to get paid? I would say it's probably 80-20 say he doesn't need to get paid right now.
21: And I think
1: even 80-90-10.
21: And I think that 10% saying if you don't pay him now, you're eventually going to have to pay him, and it may cost you more money in a couple of years.
1: I guess, but I think David Mulugeta and his people are saying he needs to get paid, but I don't think most Texans fans are saying pay CJ now.
21: It would be very difficult to go walk around town.
1: I could put a Twitter poll up. Should CJ Stroud get paid now?
21: Do it.
1: Or later? Well, how do I even phrase this?
21: Well, the problem is we got to put a dollar.
1: Wait. People are going to call me a clown like they did when I asked about brown gravy on chicken fried steak. They're like, you idiot. Why would you put brown gravy? I'm like, hey, it's not me. It's not me. Okay? I'm getting attacked.
23: Just say it's a show
1: so
23: topic.
1: You know what? You put it on your Twitter.
23: Just be like show topic.
1: I'm tired of getting attacked. It's enough.
21: I don't want you being attacked over brown gravy.
1: Exactly. Over your terrible food opinions. And then I put a poll up. I always get attacked about your terrible
21: First of all,
1: food opinions.
21: Shut up. Number two, what was my opinion about brown gravy?
1: You love it on a chicken fried steak.
21: Did I say I prefer it?
1: Do you love it on a chicken fried steak or don't you?
21: I do.
1: Okay.
21: But I also love cream gravy on a chicken fried steak.
1: Okay, you're wrong.
21: Oh, I can't. Oh, you're now gravy shaming me?
1: Yeah, you're getting gravy shamed. And gravy train.
21: We just created something brand new. Have you 713-212-5790? Have you ever been gravy shamed?
1: 84% to 16%. Jonathan preferred brown gravy. He's the one that really got me in trouble. But
23: I
1: digress. I thought you said you preferred brown.
23: No, that's true. I'm just saying. Oh, okay. Y'all asked me.
1: Yeah, we just asked your opinion. That's fine. I mean, if you want brown gravy, it's fine. It's all good. But I would say the majority of people, to answer Ian, Dean, and Book's question, the majority of people do not want CJ Stroud paid right now. I would say 70-30 minimum, if not 80-20
21: or more.
1: Well,
21: let's put it this way. If he had a successful season last year, you would have it to be, why aren't the Texans paying him his money?
1: Yeah, he was decent enough, and then he had a horrible playoffs. No, people haven't forgotten.
21: No, there's
1: people don't forget.
21: To my Biggie and his friends. There's nobody running around town going, man, what are the Texans doing? They paid Will Anderson and they're not going to pay CJ Stroud.
1: No.
21: That conversation is not in play.
1: I agree.
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4: Your News Radio 740 forecast, partly cloudy with some showers today, high 88, cloudy tonight, low 78.
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0: 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Matt and Ross with you here until 2 p.m. today. We got missing you coming up at 1:30. Believe it or not, today at 1:50. Let's talk to Willie and friends before we get into a little conversation about our good friend Jose Altuve. Willie, good afternoon to you.
40: Good afternoon to you. Yeah, we were watching the game yesterday. And Altuve is so frustrating. He's played for years. The pitchers know what to throw to him because he's going to go after it, even if it looks like it's a foot off the plate. And then yesterday he reaches for it and throws his body into all kind of torques. No wonder he's injured. He might as well just strike out. I mean, that's what I feel about a lot of the batters. Why are you going for pitches like that? I guess he did strike out on that pitch.
0: But Willie, no. You're talking about, first of all, it was Saturday. Second of all, it was a ground ball that he didn't run out. And third, you've watched Jose Altuve play. He's one of the best bad ball hitters in recent Major League Baseball history. So if there's anybody that I would trust outside the zone on this current lineup, and really over the last 10 years, it's probably Jose Altuve. Would you not disagree with me? Or agree with me, I guess?
40: Well, most of the time I would, but I swear yesterday there was a pitch he went after, and that was when he pulled something, his oblique yesterday.
0: It was on Saturday.
40: He was out of bed.
0: He didn't play yesterday.
40: It was?
0: Yeah, he didn't play yesterday.
40: Oh, okay. All right, Saturday then.
0: All right, man.
40: I'm sorry.
0: That's
40: okay.
0: That's
40: right. That's right. I'm mistaken.
0: That's
40: all right.
0: I admit
40: it. Too many games running through, like,
0: I know.
40: NBA, whatever.
0: I know. At least you're a diehard. For that, we appreciate that you're watching in good and bad. That makes me feel good.
40: Yeah, but anyway, it happened Saturday. Okay, so he went after that pitch, but he does that constantly. And he's gotten better this year at letting balls go by, you know, with not swinging at everything. But this is, for me, it's so frustrating when you see that.
0: Thank
40: and then
0: you.
40: He injured himself.
0: Yeah, thanks, Willie.
40: But anyway,
0: Willie.
40: I just want to make this one comment. We were looking up the Cougars yesterday, and it looks like C-Mac is leaving the basketball team.
0: C-Mac? Yeah, he declared a long time ago.
40: Oh, I thought he was still thinking about it.
0: He and Kingston Flemings are both out.
40: Yeah, and Sharp is gone, and I guess Milo is gone, too, right?
0: Milo Suzanne, yeah.
40: Yeah, so we're basically going to have a new team.
0: Yes, but you know what? But the money is good at U of H?
1: Yeah, Chicken Knowles is gone as well.
0: Stop.
1: Will not be back.
0: Get out. Every time you bring up Chicken Knowles' name, you get a one day suspension without pay.
1: How about this? I won't mention Chicken Knowles if you don't cuss and discuss.
0: Forget it. You can bring up Chicken. Shee-wee! Have you made your Texas trip yet to London? Will the time change?
1: Did you book your tickets to London yet?
0: No, I'm not going.
1: You know when you're going. Come on now.
0: No, I'm not going.
1: A road trip to Jacksonville?
0: No chance. Where are we going with this? I felt like I had to... Yeah, Willie, the Cougars will be fine. Oh, I think we got a lot of money in the Cougar basketball. I mean...
1: What do you mean? Cash infusion?
0: Like...
1: From Kelvin Sampson?
0: Like, the dollar amounts I'm hearing?
1: Okay.
0: Somebody taking care of the Sampson family.
1: That's good.
0: And thus the members of the team.
1: Okay.
0: Now, with them not being nearly as marketable as maybe previous years, maybe you'll see me more on ESPN Plus games. So there's a little bit of indirect benefit. Just saying.
1: Okay. Can't wait to catch those. But Jose Altuve, Matt.
0: All right. We ready?
1: Now with the oblique.
0: Okay. Jose, to me, and I've watched a lot of baseball. You've watched a lot of baseball. He's a bad ball hitter. Has been. I'm not taking that out of his repertoire. Now, is the bat slower today than it was 9 years ago? Of course
1: yes.
0: It was. But he's drawn more walks in the last 2 or 3 years than he certainly did in the previous 7 or 8.
1: His walk ratio is up this year, 10.3% from 8.4 last year, 6.9 the year before. But the question is now with this oblique injury, and he is at
0: 2,428 hits.
1: Does he get to 3,000 now at 36 years old?
0: Well, if he's averaging 150 for the next, 4 years, he comfortably gets there.
1: It's a grade 2 oblique strain. He's going to miss some time here.
0: Three to six, as the doctors would say.
1: This is not going to be the last injury he has. There is, look, last 3 years, OPS 790, 771, 706. Now, the book is not written on this year.
0: Correct.
1: He can come back and bounce back.
0: Oh, I'm telling you.
1: Started off hot.
0: I think he's getting there. It's just going to take a long time. And the most important thing for me, Rossi, is if he's going to do it, he needs to do it in an Astro uniform. I do not want the one-off going somewhere else and letting those folks, whatever a city that is, celebrate his success with 3,000 hits.
1: I think it would have to be an Astros uniform for a couple more reasons, because Jim Crane wouldn't want to let him go, and also because, I mean, like at the end of Craig Biggio's career, it's not like other teams are banging down the door right to have him on their team. But it'll be curious to see how much of a contending team the Astros are in a couple of years, if they're going to have to hard reset this year or whatever, and continue to put him out there if he's not competitive as a player, because we've already seen the defensive slippage. We've seen the decline there to where they've tried to stick him in left field. It didn't work. Now he's back at second base, and he hasn't embarrassed himself, like you say, but also if you look at a lot of the defensive runs saved, out above average, he's not very good out there, and he's actually very bad.
0: The biggest thing going against him, honestly, is if Yordan is the future DH and has been for quite some time,
1: yes, right,
0: you could easily stick Altuve as a DH every day and not worry about
1: it. That's true.
0: But you can't do that if Yordan is going to be the DH for the foreseeable future.
1: Mm. Well, how long
0: I'm telling you.
1: Some people want Yordan gone.
0: Altuve is going to get there. It's just going to be, it's going to be a grind. And I think the oblique doesn't help. He's got to try to stay away from the DL. He's got to, ultimately, I think the home run stroke is largely not a part of his game anymore. He only has had 4 home runs this year, so I don't think he's swinging for the fences. He's maybe just looking for more solid contact. He's still going to play a lot. I mean, when he wasn't taking a whole lot of days off before this injury.
1: Yeah, last year he played 155 games, but I think that's also because of the injuries. I think they wanted to give him rest days, half days, DHJ being a half day, stuff like that, but it's just they just haven't been able to.
0: Honestly, the best bridge from the greatest heyday of Astros baseball to what the future will be Jose Altuve. Think about it.
1: I think they let him do it no matter what.
0: Yeah, I do too. So don't worry, friends. Jose Altuve, it might take him a while. You may have a few more gray hairs up on top, but our guy's going to get his 3,000 hits. 113 on Sports Talk 790. Sal's going to call talk to us. He wants to talk about Jose Altuve. We'll get to you guys as well. 713-212-5790. 713-212-5790. Matt and Ross with you here until 2 p.m. A reminder once again, coming up in about 18 minutes, missing you. How are former Astros doing around Major League Baseball? 113-713-212-5790.
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10: We have an accident now on the west part of town, I-10, the Katy Freeway. If you're coming inbound at Derry Ashford, now they're blocking a left lane, but they are waiting on emergency crews, so they're probably going to take up more space and cause more delays. Right now, just a couple minutes to get through those slows. Also on the Katy Freeway, eastbound and westbound downtown, we've got the road work blocking 2 right lanes at 45. I'm Christina Cruz in the 24-hour traffic center.
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36: 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Now.
0: Oh, them damn gremlins. Matt and Ross with you. You're going to be astonished at this week's edition of Missing You.
1: Really?
0: Yeah.
1: Okay, I'm ready to be astonished.
0: I mean, that's maybe a strong term.
1: I'm ready for Alive or Dead. I crashed and burned in the last one.
0: Yes. For those who are going to play Believe It or Not, Crash, Dead or Alive, I will ask Ross first. You don't have to listen to Ross's advice. He's just going to just jump in and try to play along with you. So
17: I probably shouldn't listen either.
1: Yeah.
0: Wow.
1: I have my advice. Now, no, I was on point for like a couple times in a row to where Matt's like, we're going to kill the bit. I don't want to do the bit anymore.
0: Because like, you were batting like 950.
1: I know. And then all of a sudden, I just cratered like Altuve's OPS. I know. That was rude. I'm sorry. You know,
0: write
1: me right
0: down.
1: Then.
0: Friday, 11:30.
1: I apologize to the Altuve estate. I'm sorry. He was like at 11. He was like at 1100 OPS. He was walking all over the place. We're like, oh, it's a new Altuve.
0: So the home run he had, the leadoff home run he had on Saturday was like the first home run he had in a month. Isn't that crazy?
1: Yeah. Walk rate is, yeah. He had really high walk rates actually in 2022 and 23, and it took a massive dip, and then it bounced back this year. But unfortunately,
0: to me, Jose will always be known as a free swinger to me. I don't know him any other way. Now, again, I will say this. When he was younger and getting 200 hits or spraying around 175, he would never take a walk.
1: You'll be happy to hear this, Matt. We have metrics on that. There's zones, a swinging percentage at pitches in the zone, and there's pitches swinging percentage outside of the zone.
0: And what you got?
1: Oh, you want me to pull those up?
0: We'll talk to Sal first.
1: I thought you
0: were about to throw some numbers at us.
1: I could, but it's like, I feel like, you know, it's going to get lost in the sauce for most people, but you know.
0: Sal with us on 7-8. Hi, Sal.
17: Hey, guys. Really enjoy hearing the Chicago. Thought you guys might be playing a little bit of George Strait today since it's his 74th birthday.
0: I did not know that. Happy birthday to George.
17: Yep. Anyway, you guys were talking last week about Dusty Baker's podcast.
0: Yeah.
17: And I actually did watch that. And I'm thinking that Altuve is going to have to go the way that Billy Wagner went. Probably have to wait 10 years for the Hall of Fame. Or maybe the Veterans Committee.
0: I'm gonna stop you right there. No chance, no way, no how. He's getting in the Hall of Fame. He will not have to wait. In fact, I will even tell you, I'll go one step further, Sal. I will bet you an order of what's the place in Orlando that serves the ribs?
1: Mickey's.
0: No. Oh God. Whatever. I'll figure it out. I'll bet you a barbecue dinner at that barbecue chain place in Orlando that he is a first ballot Hall of Famer.
1: Cecil's? Pig Floyd's?
0: No.
1: Mission?
17: All right. Well, okay. No way,
0: Veterans Committee.
1: Bubba
0: no
1: Gump
0: chance.
1: Shrimp Company?
0: No.
17: Well, I'm just going by all the abuse he's taken. He's borne the brunt of the whole sign-stealing.
0: But you know what, though? Fans don't get to vote. It's the human beings that get to vote. It's the respected baseball reporters.
1: Uncle Tony's?
17: Well, I just look at Wagner took so many years to get Christ. In. I was thinking Altuve is probably going to take a few years. I hope it doesn't go 10. Now, the other thing, talking about fans, will he be booed in Cooperstown when he gives his acceptance speech?
0: No, because people aren't that rude.
17: Well, you never know.
0: Sonny's.
17: In New York, you know.
0: Sonny's. We're going to Sonny's for a rack of ribs. Your treat.
17: Right. Okay, that sounds good.
0: All right.
17: When you're in town with the Rockets, I'll check up with you.
0: Yeah, that's right. There you go. Thank you, Sal. No, dude, please don't let that happen. Look, have you met baseball fan? Have you met them? They don't know. They're booing because they were told by their buddies that Jose Altuve did something.
1: There was literally a Rangers fan when I was at the game at Saturday. He was about one row behind us, screaming at the top of his lungs, cheater, cheater, cheater, hot mic, hot mic. And then Jose Altuve hit the leadoff home run.
0: Every time a fan does that, go ask Yankee Stadium fan how that works.
1: Yeah. Then he asked for a seat change. He left because everybody was screaming at him. That was good stuff.
0: Good for them.
1: Yeah, that'll be, I'll mention that again on Wednesday. 11:30-ish.
0: Oh, no, we got to do Shut Your Bum Ass Up on Thursday this week because we have a day game on Wednesday.
1: Oh, we do have an early day game.
0: We got a few things moving on.
1: I was going to mention it on deck.
0: No, you don't know.
1: Andrew, Shut Your Bum Ass Up. 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
0: I think it's a smart idea. Brian Bogusevic's going to join us tomorrow, as a matter of fact.
1: Wonderful.
0: Wednesday's a really short day. We have, an hour and a half show, and then On Deck starts after that. Mm. So
1: That's a shame.
0: It's not a shame. We love day baseball.
1: We
0: love day baseball. More time to watch Lauren Shahidi.
1: I knew you were going to say that. Jonathan, I'm sitting in here. I watch. He's finishing his sentence. His eyes gravitate like a moth to a flame. I'm like, oh, he's about to say something about Lauren Shahidi. And then he did. I mean, she's looking good, but.
18: You know, to what it's worth, he hasn't said it as much as he did last year.
1: I know. Yeah. It's because of the cease and desist.
0: She does like sidelines for like TBS, right?
1: Sure, why not?
0: You know, no, it's not a sure why not. It's either a yes or a no.
1: I don't know.
0: But if she does. We can't get her on the show. No, I can't. We can't get her on the show. It'd be uncomfortable.
1: No, I would be uncomfortable.
18: Why would it be uncomfortable?
1: It'd be uncomfortable for me because Matt ogles her every single day.
18: Just be professional.
1: Just weird.
18: Come on now.
0: You want me to be professional?
1: That is weird. It's like if you call, I don't know.
18: There's a phrase that
1: you're lusting after a woman every day and then you interview her.
0: Jonathan,
1: it's weird.
0: Who's the hottest woman alive right now in life?
18: My girl.
1: There you go. Smart man.
0: Number two.
18: it's a hard one. I'll come back to you.
0: All right, if Beyonce walked in and said, come over here, Jonathan, let's talk about my music.
18: I would have.
0: You couldn't handle it.
18: It's a kid. Her music is, that's what I would want to talk about. That, come on now.
0: Oh, is that right?
18: That's a once-in-a-life opportunity. She is going to be a timeless artist since, 3000.
0: Okay.
18: That's like if you saw the Beatles, Barry Manilow, or somebody right
1: Barry
18: now.
1: Barry Manilow.
18: Come up to you, and he wants to talk about music. You can focus?
0: Oh, no. Well, but yeah, because I'm not sexually attracted to Barry Manilow. Beyonce walks in the studio. Hi, Jonathan.
1: It's like an interview in the studio. That'd be weird. It's kind of tight quarters.
0: Hey, Jonathan, why don't they call you Hug Nuts? What would you do? You'd melt like a butter.
18: I'll tell the story. Good laughing there.
1: He's playing cool. He wouldn't.
0: He'd
1: be like,
18: there's a phrase I can't say on radio that I can't say. Y'all would do that perfectly. Y'all are going to scare him. Y'all going to scare him away, okay?
0: In all honesty, here's my list of people I could not have a conversation with.
1: Okay.
0: Paul McCartney walks in, I would do a Chris Farley impersonation. Remember that time you sang with John Lennon? It would be the Chris Farley show.
1: Mm-hmm. Yeah, he might fall asleep too. That's because of you, Matt.
0: No.
1: He's just in his 80s.
0: No, he was on Saturday Night Live. He sang three songs on Saturday.
1: Yeah, how did he sound?
0: Terrible.
1: Okay.
0: I wouldn't tell him that, but.
1: Yeah, why don't you bring that up?
0: No, I'm not.
1: I'll be like, Laura, welcome to the show, Laura. Now, you don't know this, but you're a huge part of our show.
0: Oh, why, Ross?
1: Well, pinch a Ted Thomas over here. That has a question for you.
18: And what do you say?
0: No, as a matter of fact, Lauren Shahadi will never be on this show. It's just safer that way.
1: Yeah, it's safer for everyone.
0: All right, Missing You is up next.
1: Thank
0: 126
1: goodness.
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2: An accident's tying things up by I-45, the North Freeway southbound at Airtex. And an accident's cleared out of the way on the West Park Tollway eastbound at Gessner. Traffic is still slow, backed up to the same Houston Tollway. I'm Joe Barnett in the 24-hour traffic center.
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0: Every Monday at 1:30, and we will do this with NBA players.
1: Great.
0: NFL players.
1: Uh-huh.
0: And we do it, obviously, with the Major League Baseball season underway. We take five former Astros, and there have been more than five, but at this point, the five that are most relevant. When we no disrespect to George Springer or to Gary Cole or who else is out there. Who else is a former?
1: LaTroy Hawkins.
0: He's long retired.
1: Oh.
0: Who's the reliever for the Astros that just that's back in the big leagues after being gone for a while?
1: Luke Gregerson?
0: No.
1: They gave Brandon Bielak a deal.
0: Brandon Bielak's AAA. So there is somebody that used to be y'all help me out on Twitter.
1: Ryan Presley's on SCHN Plus.
0: No, he's not, it's not him. There's somebody that's back in the big leagues after
1: Roberto Osuna?
0: No. Stop asking.
1: What?
0: Trying to think.
1: You're just naming, you said name a reliever.
0: But he was
1: when was he on the team? What era?
0: Within the last 5 years. Y'all help me out. There's somebody back in the big leagues. Okay, we'll move on.
1: Brian Abreu's back in the big league. Hector Neris?
0: No.
1: Rafael Montero?
0: No.
1: Phil Maton?
0: Nope.
1: Ryan Stanek?
0: No.
1: Okay, I'm done.
0: But by the way, great job by you.
1: I tried.
0: Middle reliever, spot starter, I want to say. Okay, whatever.
1: Brad Peacock?
0: No. All right, here we go. Again, I'm impressed.
1: What do we got? We're not missing Brad Peacock.
0: No, we're not missing him. Oh, come on. Twitter, help me out. Call
1: Chris Davinsky.
0: That's it. Chris Davinsky.
1: You only know he's back because of the incident.
0: Yeah, Chris Davinsky is so sick of him. He's back. All right, here we go. Alex.
1: Circle change. Fall away change.
0: Alex Bregman, Ross. Good week for the Chicago Cubs.
1: Really?
0: Third baseman. 11 for 33.
1: Mm-hmm.
0: The home run. Three ribbies.
1: Wow.
0: On the season. Just four home runs, just 16 RBIs, just a .259 batting average, just an OPS of .714. I ask you, are you missing you? Missing him?
1: I would say now with Altuve down, yes. Could use some infield help. Correa for the year and Altuve down, I'm missing Alex Bregman.
0: Forgetting about the home run totals, the RBI numbers are low. Where's he batting in that lineup typically? I don't watch a lot of Cub games. So I don't have an answer to that. Jesus Sanchez of the Toronto Blue Jays.
1: Oh, you perked up a little bit. I think it's been a big one. I'm going to predict a big week for Jesus.
0: 6 for 17.
1: Uh-huh.
0: It's okay. No home runs, two ribbies.
1: Yes.
0: Five home runs on the year, 19 RBIs. He has more home runs and more RBIs than Alex Bregman does. That's what got me interested in this.
1: Well, the important question is, does he have more than Joey Loperfido?
0: The answer is yes on that.
1: Oh, great. How many home runs on the year?
0: Five.
1: Damn.
0: .259 the batting average.
1: So
0: the exact same batting average. He has a slightly lower OPS than Bregman does at .704. So I ask you, Rossi, are you missing him?
1: Yes.
0: Next.
1: Did you see yesterday's lineup? I might say yes to everyone. It was Cesar Salazar, Nick Allen, and the boys.
0: Okay, the next one I'm going to do, I don't want y'all getting mad at me, but here we go.
1: What do you got?
0: Mauricio Dubon.
1: Oh, criminy.
0: 4 for 28.
1: Okay, hey, that's bad.
0: One home run.
1: Oh, that's good.
0: Five ribbies.
1: Yeah.
0: For the season.
1: That's good.
0: Three home runs, 25 RBIs. He has more RBIs than Bregman and Sanchez do. Batting average is dipping to .245. The OPS is now at .692.
1: Okay.
0: I ask you, are you missing Mauricio Dubon?
1: Yes, I'd still rather have him than Nick Allen. Sorry. Nick has made a couple slick plays.
0: Nick can play. He can defend.
1: He's got, I don't know if I say this about another man, but he's got soft hands, which you need in the middle infield. Like he's skilled.
0: You don't need to preface it.
1: Yeah.
0: There are things that need to be prefaced on this show.
1: Okay, good.
0: Soft hands is not one
1: you
0: of those.
1: You know what I mean when I say an infielder's got soft hands.
0: That's exactly right. No need to preface. Kyle Tucker. 7 for 22. About 300, what? Give him a take?
1: Okay.
0: No, actually, a little, about 320, right?
1: Yeah.
0: No home runs, three ribbies.
1: Who's this?
0: Kyle Tucker.
1: Okay.
0: Four home runs this year. Well, that's it.
1: Oh, I think you said this week. I'm going to jump out of my chair.
0: 23 RBIs.
1: Okay.
0: 259 the batting average. OPS of 766. Cam Smith.
1: Read me Cam Smith's line.
0: No.
1: So yes, I'm missing Kyle Tucker, but it's also you get Isak too. I'll say still yes. I'm missing him objectively, but if I'm missing him for Smith and Paredes, I'll say no.
0: All right, so Framber Valdez served a suspension. Then he came back from that suspension and pitched against the Mets, one of the worst teams in baseball. 6 innings, 2 runs, 5 hits, 7 Ks, no decision. Framber on the year, 2 wins, 2 losses, ERA of 4.52. I ask you, are you missing Framber Valdez?
1: Yes. Sorry, I know he lost his mind in one start, and he's had a couple of blow-up starts, but overall...
0: I would take 2-2. You know what I would take for Framber is, pause, his length.
1: You like Framber's length.
2: Good pause.
0: Thank you very much. You can't use it for Friday. Even I'm not even here.
1: So you like Framber's length. What's wrong with that?
0: I like his length on the mound.
1: You like his length on your...
0: On the mound.
1: Oh, I'm sorry.
0: That's why Lauren Shahadi's not coming on the show. She hears you and she says, I'm not.
1: Oh, it's my fault. Really?
0: Yeah.
1: Not the person drooling all over the microphone. We have to put in a trouble ticket for you shorting out microphones with your drool.
0: It's just a few drops. All right. So we've decided we're missing Framber. We're missing Tucker. We are definitely missing Dubon, Jesus Sanchez, and Bregman. Meh.
1: No, I want Bregman and I want Jesus. Outfield and infield.
0: You want all five of them.
1: Did you see yesterday's lineup? I ask again.
0: All right. You may be right about that.
1: Bryce Matthews, Jordan and Walker, Cole, DeZinzo, Shoemake, Smith, Salazar, Allen. That was the lineup. You can tell me I'm missing everyone. I'm missing them all. They're not making the playoffs. See, injuries too. I'm sorry.
0: Hey, only 5 back. It's been a theme of today's show.
1: Already 5 back.
0: No, only. Not already. I said only.
1: Okay.
0: And that's this week's edition of Missing You.
1: 3 teams to hop.
0: Yeah. It's in division. It's fine. You got to play those games directly mano a mano. Let's go.
1: Oh, how'd that go with the Mariners and Rangers homestand? They went 3-4.
0: 3-4.
1: Could have been worse.
0: Could have been a lot worse. A lot of people were already forecasting a position managerial change and or general manager change after this week. Neither one of them happened.
1: I'm sad.
0: Everybody's getting hurt and he keeps getting worse.
1: All right. Jeremy Pena back this week. Jake Meyer's fan club's getting back up and running. We're warming up the engine.
0: Would you like me to ask you a very rude question?
1: Go ahead.
0: Who's next?
1: Oh, what the hell?
0: So I said it was rude.
1: We're going to have Adrian Peterson going to pull a switch.
0: He will hurt me too, for sure. All right. You had a Twitter person had a good point.
1: Yeah. Actually, on Instagram, where you can follow me at SportsRV.
0: Let me go see what you got up there lately. Let's take a
1: look. We're up to 1,500 followers.
0: For what?
1: Movie. Restaurant reviews around Houston. Videos of us in studio. Let's see, my Rockets recap. And coming very soon, I'll have some Spencer Arrighetti discourse. We're in the works.
0: Spencer Arrighetti discourse?
1: Yes, Matthew. Because we will bring you now incisive...
0: Who speaks like that?
1: Incisive analysis.
0: Jonathan, when's the last time you had discourse?
1: Every day? Is discourse, that's like an 8th grade word. Come on, are we coming after me for that one?
0: When do you normally use that? I mean, it's good. It makes you sound smart.
1: Okay. We talk words on things.
0: Yes, we do.
1: I'm going to break it down for you, Matt. We'll go to elementary school if we need to then, I guess. What grade level?

0: at SportsRV. And we got another video dropping very, very soon.
1: Yes, we do. All right. So the point was the lockout is the issue.
0: That was the point that somebody brought. You know what? I'll give him a shout out when I find his name. But appreciate that guy for listening. Lockout could very well. Thanks to Jake. Lockout's a good point. We did not bring up, unfortunately, but lockout could very well affect Jose Altuve getting to 3,000 hits.
1: I hope you're wrong.
0: We have some good news.
1: Is there any hope that we are in a good spot where we're going to avoid a
0: lockout?
1: Who's
0: doing on deck today?
1: The Adams.
0: I got your pipeline to success.
1: What is it?
0: Jason Schiavone, the A-ball player. He'd been mashing an A-ball, 17 home runs.
1: Yes.
0: Promoted to Double-A.
1: Oh, really?
0: Mm-hmm.
1: Yeah, the star power, by the way, for the Astros organization, pound for pound, is at the Woodpeckers.
0: A lot at the lower level, which means maybe Dana Brown's doing a good job drafting.
1: Will Dana Brown be around to see these guys?
0: Maybe.
1: The fruit of his labors.
0: Perhaps.
1: Jackie's with us on 790. Hi, Jackie.
2: Hey, Matt. Hey, one of the, I guess I'll call it the elephant in the room talks is all of these injuries, and we seem to have the most in the major leagues. I think we have to say, what about the strength and conditioning that they are getting in all of these injuries? I mean, could there be a failure somewhere there?
0: I thought they cleaned out the strength and conditioning staff, Matt, or some of them, right?
1: Yeah, I don't know. I don't know who's there and who's not.
0: There was at least some reshuffling, I think.
1: Yeah, I think from the training staff, for sure. I don't know how deep that went into strength and conditioning, because I can't answer that question for you.
2: Well, I hope they really look at that, because I don't know. These injuries just seem odd and way too often.
1: Well, the thing about Jackie, and thank you for the phone call, at least the oblique is league-wide. There's guys left and right being pulled.
0: And Jose Altuve's average bat speed is actually down this year, funny enough. But, I mean, he got hurt either way.
1: Yep. All right. Alive or dead?
0: Oh, thanks to Chef. Thanks to PBE Guy. Thanks to Jay. Thanks to Joseph for the follows. I'm following you back.
1: Let me see if I got any new ones. So you basically have to guarantee a follow back to get people to follow you? Is that how it works?
0: I mean, you know, I'll take what I can get.
1: I got nothing.
0: I'm trying to build the brand.
1: I got nothing here. Y'all follow me on Instagram at SportsMT. Great things will happen for you.
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1: I'm not hurt. I'm just
0: kind of a little hurt.
1: I mean, a little bit. I mean, not a lot.
0: You know what? Follow Matt, please, for all of our sake.
1: No, just for my sake. Not for all y'all's sake. Just for my sake.
0: All of us. We have to deal with a droopy dog over here.
1: Hey,
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1: Can y'all? 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
2: An accident's cleared out of the way. I-45 to north, three-way southbound at AirTech. All lanes reopen. Watch out for a disabled 18-wheeler partially blocking a right lane. Highway 290 westbound at Spring Cypress. I'm Joe Barnett in the 24-hour traffic center.
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0: 5 minutes left to go on the show. What should we do? Thanks, Mike. Go to hell, Mike. 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Today's edition of Believe It or Not is all things about whether a person is alive or dead. Right. If they're alive, you'll say this.
16: Believe it.
0: If they're dead, you'll say this.
16: Not.
0: Now, remember, everybody online, I'm going to ask Ross first to help you out, or maybe not help you out. 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That'll be alongside Stone Temple Pilots and Dorothy.
18: Oh, I love that.
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18: Will Toto be there with Dorothy?
0: No. Are you sure this is not me for the Rod Ryan Show? What's up? What's up? No? All right. Let's play. 713-212-5790. And we will start with, I'm going to ask Bill this question. Hey, Bill, what's your favorite Godsmack song?
19: Don't go to the hood to get a haircut because you're going to get robbed.
0: Mine too. All right, Ross, here we go. Weird Al Yankovic.
18: Oh, he's alive.
0: What do you say, Bill?
18: He's alive, Bill.
19: Yankovic, he's dead. No.
0: No, he's alive. He's 66. Goodbye.
18: Come on, man.
0: I know. That was an easy touring. One.
18: Bill, that's what you get, Bill.
0: 713-212-5790. Javier, you ready to play Believe It or Not?
20: Believe it.
0: Javier, first listen to Ross. Ross, Fernando Valenzuela.
18: Oh, he died recently, I think.
0: What do you say, Javier?
20: I'm going to go with him, not...
0: Yeah, he died in 2024.
18: Yes.
0: All right. Joan Rivers, Ross.
18: Oh, God. I'm not totally sure, Javier. I think she's dead.
0: Javier?
20: Believe it.
0: No, she's dead.
18: She died a couple years ago, right?
0: Yeah, he said believe it. Believe it is alive.
18: I know. I'm sorry, Javier.
0: Sorry, Javier. Believe it is alive. You're 3 for 3? Good for you. Matthew on 790. Oh, Matthew, God. What was your favorite part of today's 10 to 2 radio show?
18: I just want to get 4.
21: Believe it or not, baby.
0: Ross.
18: At least he's honest.
0: Ross, Nick Nolte.
18: Nick Nolte? Matthew, I don't know. I think he's dead, but I'm really not sure.
21: Believe it.
0: Yeah, he's alive. He's 85.
18: Okay, good job.
20: Believe it.
0: That's your first miss. You did okay, though. Ross,
18: at least I said I didn't
0: number
18: know.
0: Two, Gary Busey.
18: Gary Busey's alive.
0: What do you say,
18: Wait,
0: Matthew?
18: Wait, did he die recently? Oh, I almost cursed, Matthew. I think he's alive.
0: Matthew?
21: Believe it.
0: Believe it is Believe right. It. He's 81 years old. Believe Congratulations.
18: Right, you're 4-1. Oh, Matthew zigged and zagged my answers perfectly.
0: Philip on 790. Philip, you ready to play Believe It or Not?
22: Believe it.
0: All right, Ross, you're first.
22: I gotta just make sure. So believe it is alive.
0: Not as dead. Not as dead. Believe it is alive, not as dead. Ross, Bob Seger.
22: Here we go.
0: Ross, Bob Seger.
18: I think Bob Seger died recently, Philip.
0: Oh God, I don't know, Philip.
22: Yeah, he's dead.
0: He's alive. He's 81. Bye. See you.
18: Okay, it was his birthday. We didn't believe it or not. We did a Bob Seger Believe It or Not, and I couldn't remember if it was his birthday or he died.
0: Yep.
18: Damn it. Sorry.
0: Preston on 790. Preston, you ready to play Believe It or Not?
23: Believe it.
0: All right, Ross. KC of KC and the Sunshine Band.
18: Oh, hell. I have no clue, Preston. I'm going to say he's alive, but I got zero clue.
0: Preston, what do you say?
18: I don't know what that brother's up to.
23: Believe it.
0: Yeah, he's 75.
22: Believe it.
18: I still get credit because I said
23: that
18: it.
23: That was a tough one.
0: You're such a hedger. Number two, former Dodger and Tiger, Kirk Gibson.
18: Kirk Gibson, I don't know this one either, Preston. I'm going to say he's dead, but I don't know.
0: Preston, believe it or not.
23: Believe it.
0: Believe it. He's 68 years
23: believe
0: old.
23: Okay. It.
18: Yeah. I'm thinking of somebody else had some kind of disease.
0: Kirk Gibson, obviously the big home run in the World Series against the A's.
18: I don't believe what I just saw.
0: All right, let's go to...
18: I'm doing worse than I thought.
0: Stunna on 790. Stunna, you ready to play Believe It or Not?
24: Yeah, believe it.
0: Ross, Sweet Lou Dunbar of the Harlem Globetrotters.
18: I have no idea who that is. I'm going to say Sweet Lou is alive.
2: No, he's dead.
0: No, he's alive. He's 72 years old, actually. Yes. Goodbye.
18: See, I figured you wouldn't bring him up unless he was alive, because it sounds like he should be dead.
0: Brian on 790, ready to play Believe It or Not?
2: Believe it.
0: Brian got one to win here. Ross, Charlie Daniels.
18: The devil went down to Georgia,
0: yes,
18: guy?
0: Yeah.
18: I have no idea, Brian. I'm going to say he's alive.
2: I would say dead.
0: Dead is correct. 2020. Congratulations.
18: Yeah, I didn't know about Charlie Daniels.
0: Uptown Appliance Repair. The devil went down to Georgia and said, fix my appliances.
18: I think I went 6-4.
0: You did better. It's just it's so 600. It's good.
18: It's whatever.
0: Keep your job. 281-758-9978. 281-758-9978. 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I'll be on the 10th inning show tonight after Astros and Twins. 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
4: Your News Radio 740 forecast, partly cloudy with some showers today, high 88, cloudy tonight, low 78.
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0: Welcome in. The A-Team, Wex AC and Josh here with you. We got more baseball for you till the rain comes. Later on tonight in Minnesota, three games, followed by three more games, followed by four more games. The second 10-game road trip of the campaign for the Houston Astros. They'll get a day off in there. They'll finally get a day off after 13 straight days of baseball, and they leave town after losing a series to the Mariners, 3-1, but most recently winning a series over the Rangers, but not yesterday. An 8-0 loss yesterday to the Texas Rangers. Obviously, baseball is a pretty simple game. You don't score, you can't win. Pretty much like all sports. And they did not score, and that's happened quite a bit this month. It's happened a couple times over the course of the season, and you can thank goodness for the Los Angeles Angels. If not for them, the Astros would be the worst offense in baseball in May. For as good as everybody thinks they are when they look at their season-long numbers and remember when they scored the most runs of any team in March, they have outscored one team this month, and that is the Angels. They are ahead of the Angels in the standings. They aren't out of it by any means in the standings because nobody in the league, basically outside of the Rays and the Yankees, doing much of anything yet, and we're almost at the 50-game mark for your Astros. They'll play game number 49 tonight. We'll obviously get into what took place over the weekend against the Rangers. Two good days of baseball, pitching-wise and offensively, just enough to get those two wins and, yes, win a series. Unable to win a third straight game, which they have not done since the third straight, or basically the fifth straight win to close out their homestand. And they haven't swept a series since that opening homestand of the season. We have four teams left in the NBA. Unfortunately, the two we did expect but don't want to see in the Western Conference Finals will be there beginning tonight with the San Antonio Spurs and the Oklahoma City Thunder. The winner of that series will host game one of the NBA Finals. Two teams that won over 62 games. That's already determined, each of them with more wins than the two teams in the Eastern Conference Finals. And that matchup got set last night with the Cavaliers absolutely embarrassing the Pistons on their home floor in game seven to take that into a 3-4. Cavs are 4. And the New York Knicks will host them beginning tomorrow night as the 3 seed. One of those four teams will be the NBA champion. If it's Oklahoma City, they will repeat as their best player repeated over the weekend as MVP of the league. The vote was announced, and he was the overwhelming choice. We even have some football to discuss, which is pretty much going to be the story every day. If you aren't familiar with this program, 5 o'clock every day, we have this segment. It's called Football at 5. And we do it every day, year-round, because there's always football to discuss, whether it's on the Texans' defensive line or whether it's the player coming off of the worst performance of his career, getting $22-plus million from the Steelers officially today.
1: Yeah, we'll get to that. That's pretty if you're a Steelers fan and you're in that quarterback purgatory dreaded place in your organization's history or in your fandom, your fan basedom, whatever you want to refer to it as. Yeah, that's underwhelming. I mean, it's better than the alternatives, I guess.
0: He's new QB1. It's no longer Will Howard.
1: like who's out there that would have gotten you more excited than him?
0: They have chosen this path, and the Texans and most other teams in the league should be appreciative of teams that choose that path. Their interest in replacing Ben Roethlisberger, just like the Colts' interest in replacing Andrew Luck, yep, has been virtually zero.
1: I was just about to say,
0: awesome.
1: The Colts situation is the only thing you compare it to. And they, listen, I was saying it last year during the run to start the year as Daniel Jones and the Colts were beating terrible team after terrible team and just looking like absolute frauds. And then they started playing good teams. And before he got hurt, they were losing those games. And, like, if it weren't for that, those two teams are basically the same. I mean, they're not mirror images from a roster standpoint, but as it pertains to the Texans, I love this. That's two less teams you've got to worry about in a loaded AFC.
0: It really should be. The Colts, obviously, if you're unaware, in my opinion at least, and it looks like everybody else's opinion, that just realized who was on the 17-game schedule for everybody, so now they can predict the season, because I guess they didn't know before last Thursday. Nobody has much faith in the Indianapolis Colts. The difference between them and the Steelers, just like has been the case since Roethlisberger left, even without Mike Tomlin this year, there's a ton of faith in them, except for at quarterback. They have a good enough roster to win and win in the playoffs. but they don't have a quarterback that can help them win in the playoffs. And Aaron Rodgers is no different than any of the other guys once you get there. They've had Russell Wilson, and then they've had a hodgepodge of reserve caliber players. And he's got three of them there as teammates, so we'll definitely discuss that too. But we do want to welcome you back from your weekend. And for those that spent a little bit of it at Daikin Park, it was helpful that the Astros are doing one thing. They aren't falling further away. Winning only 3 out of the 7 games doesn't sound like much, because it isn't. That means you're still headed in the wrong direction. But where they are and what they hope for in terms of players coming back that can actually make a difference, maybe you'll see some more of that. But we also can't ignore the obvious. When we left you last, Jose Altuve was the everyday second baseman. And as we sit here today, I assume the Astros will announce before tonight's first pitch that Jose Altuve is going to the 10-day IL with a grade 2 oblique strain. They're going to activate Jeremy Peña, and presumably he will bat leadoff tonight for the Astros, and hopefully for the foreseeable future. He's played all of 10 games this year, and I expect him to produce a lot more than Altuve had. So maybe there's not much of a loss other than, well, you're still taking Altuve out of the lineup and out of the clubhouse to a certain extent as a non-player. Maybe we're 6 weeks away from his return. Jake Myers had a similar injury. Everybody heals differently. And Jake probably will also be activated for tonight's game. I told you already, I don't honestly think that makes a bit of difference for the Astros. They haven't missed anything defensively. Might actually have gotten better defensively. And I just don't think it makes much of a difference. I'm not sure what they're going to do with Nate Pearson, since they used him yesterday in what should be his final rehab appearance. Dana Brown yesterday on the general manager show seemed to indicate they would pitch him in this series, maybe twice. But I doubt they're going to use him today, so I don't know that they'll bother activating him and sending him up there. What do they do with Cody Bolton, who threw 50-plus yesterday? What do they do with Jaden Murray, who's obviously the last guy in the room from a pitching staff standpoint? Shea Whitcomb obviously can head back down to the minors if they need a roster spot there. And bigger questions remain. What do you do with all the guys that can't hit? And unfortunately, that group includes front of the line, Cam Smith.
1: Yeah, he is really, I mean, you know, Chandler Rome's writing entire articles about it, and it is...
0: He's your number one prospect. He really, truly is. I know how much everybody loves Kevin Alvarez and Nyans, and I do too. This is the number one prospect in your organization. He's just spent his prospect years playing for you.
1: Yeah, I mean, like, but does sending him down at this point do more harm than good?
0: You never know. I mean, I want to say no, because what's the harm in it? If you can't hit minor league pitching, then you're really sunk, because now he's really mentally broken.
1: I just feel like...
0: I mean, I'm being serious. I'm saying that is the downside.
1: Yeah, and that's always, I guess, the argument in this kind of situation, even though this kind of situation, I don't want to say it's rare, but it's just not the usual path.
0: This is super rare.
1: No, I mean, if he had all the tools they think, I'm not... It's not the worst organizational decision to say you're making the opening day roster. You know what I mean? That's not in and of itself is not the rarest of rare in baseball. It's not normal.
0: It's very unique, very, very small number of current major leaguers have played fewer minor league games. But you can count them on one hand.
1: Yeah, but in saying that, that also I would think would give him a ton of confidence.
0: Yeah, a year and a half ago.
1: Yeah. And so now here we are. And I don't see him going to AAA and not raking. I just don't. He's
0: then
1: too
0: send
1: good.
0: Him down there. And they've got options on what they can do on an everyday basis with Bryce Matthews, Zach Cole. Obviously, if Jake Myers is activated, then you have that option as well. There's plenty of things they can do. Zach DiCenzo looks a little bit more comfortable at the plate than he ever has before as a major leaguer. And I only bring up Cam Smith just to point out the obvious. Everybody can see what his numbers are this year and know that he kind of slumped towards the end of his rookie season a year ago. Got a ton of playing time then. He's almost been in the lineup every single day this year. Only recently, with his continued slump, has he gotten more time away. It's basically since... I guess the country turned, 249 mm-hmm. last year? Mm-hmm. Since July 4th of last year, as the lowest batting average in baseball. He's number one. Nobody's been worse at getting base hits than Cam Smith among those who have 230 at-bats. He's number one, as in the worst. The least likely batter to step to the plate and record a base hit is Cam Smith. And that's going back to July of last year. So it's basically all of July, all of August, all of September, all of March and April, and now half of May.
1: Right,
0: that is a long period of time.
1: Right in the midst of that sweep of the Dodgers, you had to bring America into this.
0: It's just when I noticed I could make the numbers look as bad as possible. He probably had a hit on July 3rd.
1: It was for effect.
0: Well, it's how you make the numbers hit home hard, and I hate to do it, but remember last year, every couple of days during April and May, I'd be sitting here going, the Astros got a win yesterday, a home run from Cam Smith. Woo-woo! Let's get on the Cam Smith hype train. Well,
1: haven't done that in a long time.
0: Stalled at the station. I don't think we'll ever do it moving forward, but Twins and Astros, probably a bullpen day for the Twins today with Rojas throwing for them. Got stretched out a little bit in the minor leagues, but it's unlikely he's going to go deep into this game. And on the Astros side, I could say the same thing. It's not because he hasn't been stretched out. I don't know that the Astros starter can go deep into this game because his name is Tatsuya Imai.
1: All right. You just had to say that name, didn't you? Right at the tail end of the segment.
0: He's 4 hours from now, we'll be in Astros coverage, and he's going to throw the first pitch in the bottom of the first.
1: It's a rough time to be an Astros fan right now. Altuve, I would say, is the latest Astro to remind fans they can no longer have nice things. So we'll discuss that and some other Astros news and notes when we come back. Best of X is very Gen Z friendly. I'll leave it at that. And, we'll talk a little NBA this hour, too, as we get into things on a Monday edition of the program.
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6: Watch out for roadwork on Highway 99, Grand Parkway westbound between Boudreaux and Highway 249. A couple of lanes are blocked. I-45, the North Freeway southbound at AirTex. That accident's cleared. All lanes reopened. I'm Joe Barnett in the 24-hour traffic center.
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0: And I'll bring this up since I know it never happens in your house domestically. You ever get the double standard in conversations because you can't remember things or because you didn't write stuff down in a calendar, which you have actually taken a part in a conversation like that in a speaker phone call at one point?
1: Not as often anymore because it's pretty common knowledge in my house that I don't remember everything that is said, both in conversation and calendar wise.
0: Well,
1: I just told you that. I know. Just tell me again.
0: Well, I'm asking her about our little guy's got his little graduation at his school from first grade on Wednesday. We have a day game that day that's going to preempt probably, I don't know, what do you think?
1: If it's an hour.
0: Yeah, somewhere in that range. But you know what? It could fly by fast. It could preempt us by only 45 minutes. You know, I'm trying to nail down the exact start time so I can see if I even need to say something to you about possibly missing a segment, like a segment maybe under the circumstances.
1: Yeah, I don't know how I could possibly manage to host the Astros 10th inning show without you.
0: Be less of a D.
1: I mean,
0: most
1: of the people here at the station can handle it. I'll find out if I can.
0: Listen, at their peak of their powers in 2019 or whatever, for, you know, 2017, it's a lot.
1: Astros complete the 3-game sweep of the Minnesota Twins. Welcome into the Astros 10th inning show. They're off to the final 7 games of this road trip and looking forward to it. Light up the phone lines. That's what I'll be saying at 3:06 on Wednesday.
0: Will you have phone calls?
1: Absolutely.
0: Will you have as many phone calls as you would have if they were 10 games over 500? Or do you think you get more phone calls?
1: We just did a show during our show last week.
0: Right.
1: The board was lit up for the entire show and on into the hour of our program.
0: Do you think people call in more when they lose or things are going more poorly?
1: I think they call in when they're going poorly, but there's a breaking point. And the Astros are dangling on that breaking point.
0: Where apathy sets in?
1: Yeah, I mean, if there's no hope, if there's nothing to shoot for, if there's nothing ahead of you, and they got two ways that they can combat that. A, they play better, or B, the fans and have hope that when Hunter Brown returns, when Jeremy Pena returns, when, you know, insert Josh Hader returns, those three players specifically, I think, should be viewed as difference makers. I don't know if there's more. I do know there are three, and one of them is, again, coming back today, Jeremy Pena. All indications are he'll be back and back in the lineup. He's had two different injuries that have kept him away from playing all but just 10 games this year. He's missed 38 of their 48 games, currently on the IL with that hamstring, but went for his 6 days worth of rehab, ended up getting in just a couple of games because of the sore neck suffered from getting run over in a baseball game on the base paths while he was a fielder. But Dana Brown indicated and Joe Espada indicated over the course of the week it wasn't really anything that's he's taking with him. Was able to get in the game Saturday, was with the team yesterday, flew with them to Minnesota, and again, I expect that he'll be in the lineup. That's a difference-making player. Now, he has to be the same player he was last year, or else he's not a difference-making player. They need it. They almost can't survive without it offensively. I gave you the sad numbers that this month they have as hard a time scoring as anybody else in baseball that's not the Angels. Nobody has scored fewer runs than them this month than the Astros other than one team. So they need to get going offensively, and he certainly could jumpstart that. You've seen Joe Espada fiddle with the top of the order for the first time all year in that Yordan Alvarez didn't permanently stay in the number two spot. Did spend a little bit of time in the three hole. You had a day off for Isak Paredes. I don't think there's any ill effects from Christian Walker getting hit in the helmet for the second time this year. This one was much more of a glancing blow, but he also, unfortunately, in trying to get out of the way of it, lowered his head right into the path of it. But later in the game, he was taken out. Yordan Alvarez was taken out yesterday of their lopsided loss. Those are the only two players who played in all 48 games, so it stood to reason with them. Heading into game 11 of 13 straight days, that maybe you get them a couple of innings off. Hunter Brown's return is probably targeting the beginning of June. He is expected to throw live BP tomorrow. And if all goes well there, then he is probably headed out to a rehab assignment that probably begins next weekend. And that gets him on the path to getting ramped up with no setbacks, hopefully, for an early June return. And that puts him in the same track as Josh Hader. Hader probably has, according to the Astros, 5 more rehab appearances in order to get himself prepared to go into the season without any slowdowns and hopefully, again, no setbacks. All three of those players can be monster difference makers. They currently have a six-man rotation. They don't currently have a reliable closer. Good signs from Brian Abreu continue. They also don't
0: feel
1: have...
0: better?
1: The good signs continue.
0: So you feel cautiously optimistic. How's that?
1: I mean, by the time we're getting a better answer, like if he's continued this for 3 weeks, that's awesome. Now maybe when you have the lead after six, you can count on Brian King in the seventh, Brian Abreu in the eighth, and Josh Hader in the ninth, which is what you were able to do last year. I don't know how many more games they'll have that. And this whole time that they've been without Hader, what they've missed is a reliable arm. What they haven't missed is, oh my God, another Astros win gets snatched away in the ninth inning because they don't have a closer. They've had like four games, maybe all year, maybe three, where that's happened. That's not the problem isn't they're losing games in the ninth inning because they don't have a closer, because that would mean they have the lead in a close game in the ninth inning, which has been few and far between all year long. They need more reliable arms. He obviously is that. And then it pushes everybody back into a much more familiar, comfortable, and over the course of the Bryans' respective careers, they've been very successful in those roles that they're not currently in.
0: Well, I know that he hasn't had his most prolific season, and those are probably going to be the main the norm moving forward just because of his advanced age. But I just feel like, you know, we're talking about Jeremy Peña and Jake Myers coming back. We're talking about, you know, circling some sort of date on a soft target for a Hunter Brown. And, oh, by the way, I was thinking about that, you know, with Jose Altuve going down as the latest victim of this, just, I don't even know what to call it anymore, witchcraft, voodoo, bad juju, whatever it is. When are we going to realistically see him? Grade 2 is worse.
1: It's the same thing from a grade standpoint that Jake Myers suffered. Myers has been out since the 8th of April. His expected return is either tonight or tomorrow.
0: So beginning of July, and a half see weeks. You then, Altuve.
1: Yeah, 5.5-6 weeks, neighborhood of, if it's similar recovery. I mean, grade 2 is still, could it be on the lower end of grade 2, the higher end of grade 2, different player, different age. That's the other part of it. It's, you know, Charles Barkley is a rocket recovering from injury versus, you know, someone in their early 20s. It's very different.
0: Yeah, and, you know, Altuve has statistically and over the years been a, quote, fast healer. That's not like just a phrase. He's come back from things. He's played through things that, you know, a lot of normal athletes, baseball players
1: might not have.
0: He's been pretty
1: healthy, just as a general rule.
0: Been durable, yeah.
1: You know, since he essentially debuted as their everyday guy, part of the 21, the age 21 season and 11, and then the next year, 2012, he was their everyday second baseman. The games that he's missed, you know, 2023, obviously he missed games because he let his hand get hit by a pitch.
0: Let it.
1: The year before COVID.
0: He did by playing in that event.
1: Yeah, he played in exhibition games before the regular season, which every player does every single year, World Baseball Classic or not.
0: He played extra ones.
1: No, he played different ones.
0: Extra.
1: Not extra. He actually played less.
0: Spring training he would have been in. Normal is just like everybody else. There were other players that didn't, therefore he played in extras. See my logic?
1: I love it. And then he maybe had one other year, the year before COVID, where he missed, you know, 30-some-odd games. That's pretty much it. He's a 30-plus, you know, mid-30s player. He's been very durable. He's been very healthy. You're right. He hasn't had a lot of injuries that have slowed him down tremendously. This year is going to be a low-games-played year because of this. It's, you know, 5.5 weeks minimum, I would expect, of games missed is a little bit less than what he's already played. 42 of their 48 he's been out there for, and there's probably the neighborhood of 40-plus games about to be missed by Altuve. And unfortunately, the oblique injury is not the first of its kind with the Astros. As we sit here today, he's not on the IL. But oblique injury Myers is, oblique injury Diaz is. You had an oblique injury earlier this year with Bennett Sousa. He's returned and gone back on the IL with an elbow injury. So that's four different players have had oblique injuries, three position players and a pitcher that have sidelined them through the first 48 games.
0: I'm tired of it. I just want a little bit of health, just a little bit. But we can no longer have nice things, as I mentioned. The best to Altuve. Hopefully he's back around that target date that I kind of threw in there, maybe even earlier. We shall see. But in the meantime, the Astros trying to battle back from still 10 games under 500 as they head out on the road. And again, you'll have the opener of that game against the Twins in Minnesota coming up in just a little bit. Best of X coming up next. Peyton Manning and one of Peyton Manning's offspring. They're involved. There's audio. You'll hear it next.
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0: When's the last time you've been down to Alvin, Texas? Like, on purpose, you want to go down there to see what Alvin has to offer. Don't laugh. If you head down there, just a short 30-minute drive south of Houston, it is going to be an oasis. You'll see it right there on the corner, and before you know it, you'll be walking through the doors at UVC Power Sports Trackers and Outdoors. 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

0: All right. We're going to get to two things this segment. I'm going to make it happen. Because Wex has painstakingly edited the audio, I am not going to supersede the originally planned topic here. But I do want to add something.
1: A lot of show left. We can always get it in.
0: A long way to go. Got a lot of segments. Well, I just wanted to point out something that is being offered in a major league ballpark that you and I would both be interested in. But we'll get to that. Peyton Manning has always been what when it comes to pop culture? What's the best word or like few words to describe a guy who's done commercials who's, and all along the way, like very popular? Early on? Yeah, I guess...
1: not afraid to poke fun at himself.
0: That's probably the best one right there. Yeah, there you go. Were you surprised when you watched this video of him and his daughter going over Gen Z terminology?
1: Not at all, because I think he's very funny. It's why he killed on SNL. It's why he's great on the commercials that he does, because most of them have some sort of comedic angle to it. It's why he is usually laughing when they have guests on the Manning cast.
0: Must-see television.
1: Especially when Shane Gillis is on with him and Eli, and they're watching an Eagles game, and Shane says, I think one of the exciting whites is going to make the play here. And Eli and Peyton are stunned, like, what? Oh, what? Where? This is bad. We shouldn't have had him on. This is not going to go well. And Shane jumps in and goes, that's the name of their podcast, Texans Safety. Reed Blankenship and Cooper DeJean have a podcast called Exciting Whites. And they kind of laugh. And, you know, Shane's like, I could see the look in your eyes. You guys, or Peyton said to him, I think you could see the look in our eyes. We were a little concerned about where that went. We don't know much about that. And then Shane adds to the joke and says, you guys should start a podcast, call it Dull Whites. Then they almost fell out of their chairs laughing.
0: That's because Shane's awesome.
1: Right. So they don't mind laughing at themselves. Peyton has some kids. He actually has twins. This young lady, Mosley, has a twin brother. But the Broncos, the Texans, and I'm not sure how many other teams did the right thing when they put out their schedule release. They got lots of extra footage, whether it's outtakes or this is just completely different. The Texans have honestly sent out another 3 or 4 schedule release type videos since the Cushing video. So you definitely should check it out. Some of them are at least as entertaining, if not more so, than what they have. But she took the microphone and decided to quiz her old man. I split it up into 2 parts. If he knows anything about Gen Z terminology, like you're driving the kids to go pick up food or you've taken them to the mall and you hear them talking and you don't know what they're talking about.
2: What is Riz?
3: Riz means that you have a little style. Is that right?
2: Mm-hmm. I bet.
3: I bet? Is I the first part? How do you spell I? I means all right, and bet means yes.
2: How about aura?
3: This is all from experience, because I have 2 kids that say these words a lot. Aura means, what was the first word we talked about?
2: Riz?
3: Yeah, somewhat in the same realm. You kind of got it. It's kind of with you. And
2: how about sus?
3: Oh, sus. That means you're kind of suspect, like, that's... Not sure about that.
2: How about slay?
3: Oh, slay means you're out there just killing it in volleyball, hitting bombs in baseball, throwing post routes in football. Just killing it.
1: Can't get away from sports. Slay, yes, technically those things are all right. You might say that to Mosley when she, you know, hopped off the court from a volleyball match, but you more likely would... Mosley would hear it from a friend of hers after they got ready to go out. And she said, girl, you're going to slay in that outfit.
0: Slay queen, I've heard.
1: Something like that.
0: And Carson brings out sus all the time, especially when talking about characters on Minecraft.
1: If you don't know that one, my gosh.
0: It's pretty self-explanatory.
1: It's the word itself. You just left off the last 4 letters.
0: Leave off the last whatever of any word.
1: So nice job there. And again, I said Peyton cannot get away from sports. She asked him about a few more things that are definitely going to drive you into sports. And I kind of tend to agree with Peyton on a few of these. And I bet most of you do, too.
2: All right. What about, like, this slaps?
3: No clue. This slaps? This is boring. This is awful.
1: Wrong.
3: I want to leave. This is no good.
2: Sure.
3: Is that right?
2: No.
1: Oh,
2: all right.
3: I don't get the answers.
2: No. All right, how about mid? This is mid.
3: Oh, yeah. It means it's okay. It's just okay. It's not awesome. It's sort of in between, but I'm embarrassed that I know that word because I hate that word.
2: All right, what about I'm him?
3: Another one of my least favorite expressions. I'm the man, I'm the guy, but we should never use it because we're in the team. We. How about we? How about I'm we? Is that
2: perfect?
3: Is that better?
2: You agree.
3: Can I get that going?
2: Yeah.
3: I'm we.
2: I'm we. Got it.
1: We are never going to hear that.
0: No.
1: But like I said, he can't get away from the sports, and I tend to agree. It is very popular to say. It's not quite as bad as GOAT because the GOAT, what does GOAT stand for?
0: Greatest of all time.
1: If you're talking about somebody in different sports, by all means, go ahead. You can have the GOAT here and you can have the GOAT there. Everybody that plays at a high level in the NBA cannot be the GOAT. Everybody that's a great quarterback in the NFL, they can't be the GOAT. The greatest of all time. That's the best one, not a bunch of good ones. So I'm not on board with that. And, you know, people you've won a game with a shot and your teammates are about to mob you after an NBA game and you're screaming and beating your chest and saying, I'm him. I'm him. It's very common. I'm a little bit like Peyton in that regard. I don't see the need for it.
0: He nailed most of those. I'm actually shocked that he didn't get slaps.
1: Slaps? I don't know. He has teenage kids. I do as well. You do.
0: But I just think by virtue of him being around the people he's around every day in the profession he's in.
1: What profession is he in?
0: Entertainment.
1: I mean, he's
0: would have rubbed off on
1: him. He's just sitting at the house until they tell him to go do a commercial, right?
0: I guess.
1: I mean, he's literally sitting at the house when he does the Manning cast. It's from his house.
0: I wonder if he has to get out of the house that day just so he can not look like he's been sitting there all day to only sit there longer.
1: It's a nice setup. I don't know if you've seen some of the behind the scenes when they go inside, especially when Eli's putting the stickers up or they're drawing up plays or they're doing stand-up kind of show you how it works, taking snaps. What they've given them in their respective basements or extra rooms in their house is awesome.
0: It's insane.
1: Would love it.
0: Absolutely insane.
1: Greatest theater room ever.
0: Well, now, hold on. I'd like to at least put mine up against that somewhat. Okay, really quick. This is from the Major League Baseball X account a little over an hour ago.

0: There's no list of ingredients. You just kind of have to take a gander at it and see.
1: Yeah, the base is loaded nachos over in Arizona, as they're called.
0: Do you have the ingredients list in front of you?
1: Nacho ingredients.
0: 128 ounces worth of them.
1: Chips, cheese, guac, sour cream.
0: Looks like there's some beans in
1: there. Black olives, beans,
0: pico.
1: Salsa, pico, jalapenos. Usual suspects. Now, think about it this way. Your typical nacho ballpark purchase, probably if a smaller size, if it's offered, because a bunch of different places, especially here in Houston, offer nachos.
0: Whether 8 to 12?
1: It's probably 12 to 16.
0: Okay.
1: If you're getting it at one of the restaurants that's in the ballpark, they probably serve it to you in the big open clear container with a top.
0: Mm-hmm.
1: That's probably 16 ounces or so. If you're getting it from the organization's ballpark concession permanent stands, maybe it's on the little smaller side, but either way, it's probably 16 ounces. So 16 times 8 is 128. In your 16-ounce nacho purchase, what are you concerned about when you're walking back to your seat and you've begun eating it? Well, the nachos that aren't on the top are going to be soggy. Even for my tiny little 2-inch-high stack of nachos in this tiny container. Now you're talking about a bucket, maybe half the size of a paint bucket you might bring back home from Lowe's when you got some work to do at the house, or your bucket of softballs or baseballs when you're going to the batting cage. What are the nachos at the bottom of that going to be like? Completely inedible? Totally useless?
0: You've seen me during feeding time, as I like to call it, right? I eat once a day. It's right after the show. If you get in my way, it gets serious. I could do this, save for what you're talking about. I could absolutely, I think, put one of these away. I wouldn't feel great after, but I could do it.
1: I do think it is a little bit
0: it's
1: funny.
0: It's a texture thing, though.
1: That they have, it looks like there's probably a protein in there as well, maybe some chicken.
0: Yeah.
1: They've got a couple of forks in there, and at some point you do have to eat the rest of the nachos at the ballpark with a fork if you really want to scrape the plate clean.
0: Mm-hmm.
1: And I did that. I went to the ball game, one of the Dodgers games, sat in the Budweiser 150 section, got some nachos, and when I was done with, well, somebody else got the nachos. I got to finish them. I forked the rest of the remaining cheese, chips, other product.
0: That's right
1: the
0: there.
1: The bottom of this, you'd need a shovel.
0: That's
1: and
0: gross.
1: You'd be peeling it off the bottom.
0: It's a texture thing for me. That it's not about not being able to inhale the amount of food. I can do that fine.
1: And two, three, four people all inhaling the same item out of this bucket.
0: That's gross. That's the second grossest thing I think I've ever seen. The grossest thing, Teresa had an event one time at a local bar. It was a St. Patrick's Day type of event. So there was themes, and there was a Lucky Charms eating contest in which if you couldn't finish, someone took over. It's cereal out
1: nice.
0: Of a giant bowl that one person has been eating repeatedly, double dipping. That's the concept of cereal eating. And so somebody takes over that after that, and the milk's not cold anymore? No. I actually had to look away.
1: And in the truest sense of what you do on X when you post stuff and you want some action on it, you want some activity, you want some likes, responses, comments, etc., they posted a picture of this, said you got 9 innings to complete this, and they asked this question, who are you picking to take this on?
0: So you'd pick me?
1: I mean, do they think some people that follow the MLB account are friends with The Undertaker, I don't know who else you'd want to suggest. Obviously, Joey Chestnut, not a friend of mine, maybe a friend of yours. Maybe it helps.
0: Joey Chestnut's a friend of mine.
1: Well,
0: had him
1: go.
0: On the show
1: we'll
0: once.
1: Have him on in to enjoy that with you. There you have it. Ballpark fiend.
0: Chips at the bottom are going to be trash. Perfect comment.
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0: So remember when we were telling you that you had a deadline to take advantage of that 10-year warranty on the generator packages over at Houston Equipment Repair? 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
16: Two left lanes are blocked with a wreck. I-45 the north three-way southbound at Ritchie. Traffic is slow back up to FM 1960. 69 the southwest three-way northbound at the downtown split. Two left lanes remain blocked with a wreck. Traffic is slow back up before Shepherd. At an accident, 69 the East Tech three-way southbound at Quitman. A right lane is blocked. I'm Joe Barnett in the 24-hour traffic center.
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10: I don't know if I'm more annoyed with who won the Most Valuable Player Award or how much everyone is so upset that Shams, quote, broke the news before it could be officially announced on one of the dumb studio shows. I can't decide which one of those things is more annoying and less important to me. Because I don't think that, I don't think SGA is anywhere near one of the more popular MVPs in recent memory. I think there's a lot of backlash against the way he plays the game. But I also don't understand, okay, if Woj had done that, for example, a few years back, would there be as much blowback as there is on Shams right now?
0: I don't see why not. What difference would it make who did it?
10: Well, remember back in the day when, I guess it was Adam Schefter was like releasing draft picks 30 seconds to a minute before they were announced, and then that got curtailed. Somebody at the league office was like, don't do that anymore.
0: You mean somebody at the league office who they're partners with decided it would help the partners if they would stop doing that, which is to me almost no different than this?
10: Yeah.
0: This wasn't, the game was not on the NBA network, NBA TV. They don't have games anymore. They barely have a network.
10: Right.
0: But it was on one of their partners' networks, and they specifically schedule these announcements to either contractually do so because it's part of their contract, and we get these games, those games, and we get one of the major announcements. I'm not sure all that is in there, but that's part of the partnership they have with all of these outlets, streaming or otherwise. And there's no more prestigious announcement than this, and it was completely unnecessary to watch Taylor and the four studio analysts unveil the winner and announce it because Shams had already done that.
10: Do you think...
0: And they did comment on it last night.
10: Yeah.
11: Clear, the official announcement is happening here. Dirk and Steve, you all both won MVPs, but I don't remember Shams spoiling it way back then.
12: I don't think he was a shot. He was a baby then.
23: Yeah, what are we doing, man? Like, it's Sunday, Shams. Go to brunch, you nerd. Come on.
0: And I'm sure they all have relationship with him, so you definitely take that as they intended.
10: They sound like big babies.
0: I mean, I agree with them because this is...
10: Like, you sound like a big baby.
0: Well, think about what this news is. This is the MVP of the league. This isn't Shea's been traded somewhere. This isn't he's agreed to a contract somewhere. This isn't free agency. This is a major league award that the league has segmented out. Okay, we have these players playing in these games. We've already done our rookie of the year. We're four announcements this week. Rookie of the year, coach of the year, sixth man of the year, comeback player of the year. Then the next week we're going to announce this. And it's all part of all scheduled around league programming for a reason. Mm-hmm. Because it's a prestigious announcement. You're breaking the news of, and it also came so far in advance. Some are wondering why that happened. Somebody gave it to them. You could be mad at them. I'm not mad at really anybody for breaking news. And on draft night, it's such major news, even though we're finding out 30 seconds, a minute, 2 minutes, 4 minutes, 5 minutes in advance. I didn't really mind that as much. This, I think, who needs it? Like, is it, and especially from him, and it's the same as Woj. Oh, my God, I thought Shams was the second best newsbreaker. But now, since he got this, I think even more highly of him. It's overkill. It's unnecessary.
10: Two things here. If you don't want him to do this, then there needs to be some sort of official league rule in place where you can. I don't even know if that's possible.
0: Yeah, I mean, how many different people do you have to get to make sure it doesn't happen? Oklahoma City has been notified. SGA is aware of it. They're ready to link him up for an interview. Somebody within the organization is planning a big surprise announcement because the league has told them. How do you prevent it from happening if you want all those things to be a part of it? I mean, maybe you announce it and you say, we're hoping to connect with SGA sometime tonight during our two games or our one game that we're broadcasting, rather than have him sitting there. The announcement. And here's SGA, because clearly that means enough people know to help set that up. And some of those enough people knows told Shams.
10: This reminds me of when there are spoilers for like wrestling pay-per-views, but that's scripted, so it's a little different. The other thing is, though,
0: some think the league is scripted.
10: Yeah.
0: Like when they put out the announcement of Cavs versus Knicks before Game 7 was played.
10: Don't run that commercial and those things don't happen.
0: We got to be prepared.
10: Can't wait to see who officiates these games to just feed into that. But yeah, I just think that, and oh, by the way, this has nothing to do with it, but I wonder if, did you think this was any really semblance of a surprise, or did you pretty much think he was a shoo-in?
0: I thought he would win. I was always curious about the margin of victory. We'll get into that a little bit because it was a very, very landslide type of vote. He won the great, great majority of the vote. Get into that. Get into the matchup. Obviously, that series begins tonight. And get back into the Astros as they hope to get better as they're getting worse health-wise.
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2: Your News Radio 740 forecast, partly cloudy with some showers today, high 88, cloudy tonight, low 78.
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10: Straight up 3 o'clock in most places in the building. That's a little inside joke. It is the A-Team, Sports Talk 790. SCHN simulcast is underway. That means it's hour number two of a Monday edition of the program. He's Wex. I'm AC. Josh Jordan is our producer as we take you up into Astros on deck coverage at the bottom of the 5 o'clock hour. They're going to be in Minnesota for the opener of a 3-game set as they head out on the road. And by the way, if they go 10-0 on this trip, they'll be back to 500. That was my favorite thing that Brian McTaggart tweeted over the weekend. It's been tough sledding. I'll say this, the weekend went a lot more positively than I thought it would. And credit to the Astros for doing what they did, which was obviously not just hitting timely, especially during Saturday's game. But they pitched well. In fact, they pitched well into the latter regions of yesterday's game.
0: Yeah, Peter Lambert took a no-hitter into the fifth inning. Peter Lambert left the mound in the seventh inning, having allowed only 3 hits on the day. Unfortunately, he left with the bases loaded, and Cody Bolton's probably, I understand why he was in the game. I hate it that it's a guy who doesn't throw enough strikes. And he got behind the very first hitter, and all of a sudden, when he left the mound after recording the 3 outs in the seventh inning, they were down 7-0. Because all 3 of those runners scored, and 2 more scored that Bolton had put on base. He gave up 3 hits, and all of a sudden, a 2-0 pitcher's duel was a 7-0 laugher. And again, at 2-0, it would have ended the same way. The Astros never scored.
10: Yeah, Wex mentioned at the very start of the show that if you don't score, you can't win games. I don't know if you guys know that or were aware of that.
0: Not a real game. The other team could forfeit. Technically, I think that awards you a 1-0 victory.
10: And
0: but if the game is played and you take swings and try to run the bases if you ever reach them, it behooves you to touch the pay station.
10: There's ties in soccer.
0: Yeah, there are.
10: Scoreless ones, a lot.
0: Entertaining ones.
10: By the way, I know this has never happened. There could be a scoreless tie in the NFL, technically, couldn't there?
0: Absolutely.
10: That's so bad.
0: Nothing going to overtime, 10 more minutes of no scoring, you're tied at 0. Absolutely, it can
10: happen.
0: Why
10: do I feel like the Texans, with their defense, could be a part of something like that?
0: How many shutouts did they have last year? 0.
10: I know.
0: It's not that easy. With the new kickoff rules, you're sometimes that much closer to scoring right when you get the ball.
10: Well, I wanted to do something today with what's going on in the Houston sports landscape where I just basically talk about how Houston is just, it's a miserable place to root for sports right now. And here's why. Even though the Texans, I think, are like lapping the field as far as what they've got going for them, promise. I mean, you can't talk about a team that's not playing as far as how well they're doing in the grand scheme of things in the sports landscape. But you can talk about all the things they've got going for them. And I just feel like right now, on May 18th, 2026, the Houston Texans have a whole lot more going for them than either the Rockets or especially the Astros, even though the Astros are the only teams playing right now.
0: Who can win a championship?
10: Yeah.
0: That's what you just said.
10: Yeah.
0: And it's as simple as that. The Texans can I envision a scenario where the Texans play the 2026 season, reach the playoffs, win 2 or 3 games in the AFC playoffs, and reach the Super Bowl and come out victorious? I absolutely can. I could have done that last year.
10: It's not far-fetched.
0: It's completely far-fetched when you're talking about either of the other teams, especially on the baseball side, clearly because of their record, clearly because of the difficulty in it. It's hard enough to win in baseball when you think you have the best team. It's really, really hard to win in baseball in the playoffs when you know you don't have the best team. And the year they made the playoffs with Joe Espada, they did not have the best team or even close. Obviously, the year they missed the playoffs, that's why they missed the playoffs, because they really probably didn't even have a top 10 team in Major League Baseball. And now they're in the bottom 10 in Major League Baseball. And the Rockets aren't close to winning a championship. They have not won a playoff series with the guys that make up their team.
10: I don't know what would have happened had they had made the postseason, but if they had been, they had a lot of star power on the shelf last year, you know, that wasn't play. Jordan Alvarez not being a factor at all, that matters.
0: Every day during the last 7 games, Pena could be back. Maybe we'll see about Alvarez. Now, if you win the division by performing well against Seattle, you also buy yourself another week.
10: Mm-hmm.
0: Because the first game of the division series would not have been until after the wild card teams took care of their business. You would have had 4 or 5 more days of maybe seeing somebody return.
10: Yeah, I can't look at that team and this team the same in that manner. But it just hasn't felt right from the start this year.
0: Well, they started the year losing the first two games to the Angels, then had a five-game winning streak. Obviously, their record since then is awful. And the fact that they have not even put three straight wins together since that point in time should tell you about all you need to know about the team's performance. All you need to know about who they have is what's sitting on what could be yesterday when they entered play. They had 14 players on the injured list. I couldn't even tell you what that number is going to be when they enter play tonight. I assume Altuve will be on it because they know he can't play. I assume Jeremy Peña will be off of it. I don't know for sure that Myers is activated today. I do know that he got 16 at-bats in his four games played as in his minor league rehab. I know he's coming in hot because he got a hit in his last at-bat, thankfully, or else he would have gone 0 for 16.
10: Yeah. Baseball is a game of streaks, good and bad, and it. But right now, it just, like, we're talking about, okay, Jeremy Peña right around the corner, Jake Myers right around the corner, and you even said in the last hour, I don't know how much it matters from a defensive standpoint when it comes to Jake Myers.
0: I personally don't think it matters at all. I hope so, Jake Myers comes back, plays every day, shows that he's healthy, has a few hits, and they move him.
10: Jeez. That sentence right there just encapsulates the 2026 Astros season.
0: And again, for what? I get it. You're trading him away because you don't want to DFA him. You're trading him away because somebody's sixth best reliever is available. They need some help offensively. They've got a surplus of relievers. Who knows? And I'm by no means saying that Bryce Matthews is your center fielder of the future. The second you trade Jake Myers away, you don't have a center fielder of the future. If Bryce Matthews is going to play every day at second base, which I assume he is with Altuve's absence, well, your new everyday center fielder, the third different one you've had this year, will be either Jake Myers, if it's him, so back to him, or Zach Cole, who's been getting the starts in center field while Matthews has been playing other positions, presumably, and most recently, second base. It's just that they need something from somebody offensively. I brought it up earlier. Their offense is doing nothing. They can't score runs against anybody. The Rangers have a good pitching staff, but what happened this weekend offensively was not new to the month. They're averaging less than 3 runs a game for the month. They had a 10-run game against Cincinnati, and they're still averaging just 2.75 runs per game. Yordan Alvarez clearly has slowed this month. So has Christian Walker, not to the point that they're not still a little bit productive, but almost nobody else. I mean, Braden Shumake's their third best hitter, and I'm not even looking for anybody to debate me. Nor should you be, because it's true, and it's wild. That's what their offense is right now.
10: Statistically speaking, it is unfortunately accurate.
0: Well, they put a bunch of guys in the lineup every day that are hitting around 200 with OPSs all below 700. They strike out too much because all these young hitters, Cam Smith, Bryce Matthews, Zach Cole, they are kings of the swing and miss. It's just who they are right now. And if two, like, Jake won't swing and miss quite as much, probably, and that could help. You know, maybe you're sending a runner over to third base on a ball hit behind him. Maybe you're, you know, bleeding one through the infield. I wish he still had power. He doesn't. So I'm not sure what he provides for you, because I think I've said it like 5 times, and I can't even think of a different phrase. I am blown away by how awesome Bryce Matthews is as a defensive player in center field, a position he really does not know and has barely played in his life. He is unreal. Great instincts, great jumps, great ability to close on the ball. He's doing what Jake Myers used to do, making these difficult catches look easy. And if he can do that with a better arm, well, if he can hit a little bit, I'd rather see him out there.
10: You know,
0: he also gets thrown out stealing bases, just like Jake.
10: But he's got speed.
0: He didn't yesterday when he had a leadoff single and they had to strike him out, throw him out to open up the game.
10: It's going to happen, though.
0: It shouldn't happen as often as it does.
10: He's not from the Altuve school of base running, at least.
0: No, he took off when he was supposed to.
10: He dropped out of the school.
0: I hope so.
10: He
0: has speed, and I'm not saying he's a bad base runner.
10: That's what I'm
0: saying. Probably don't want to see that happen with Yordan Alvarez. I mean, he doesn't normally swing and miss, so I understand why you sent him, but kind of took you out of an opportunity there. And they didn't have too many. They had base runners, sure. But another day where extra base hits were very hard to come by. They had one yesterday against the Rangers. Rangers have a good pitching staff, yes. Astros also had a good pitching staff through the first 24 innings of the series.
10: Yeah, Lambert is such a deceptive final stat line, everything that comes with it.
0: Yeah.
10: Because he's been good.
0: Yeah, watch the games if you want to know how he pitched. And I could be in a small group, but I don't think I should be. He pitched the same way he has all year. He was great. He was fantastic. Got his swings and misses. 13 more whiffs on his outing. Only gave up 3 hits. He was fine. He got into trouble, and they did not have him try to finish it. They went to a bullpen arm as he was into the 90s with his pitch count. I'm not worried about how he threw the baseball. He pitched into the 7th inning for the 3rd time. That's the best anyone in this uniform's done this year.
10: Yeah, unfortunately, that's where they're at, but that's absolutely the case. And then he had what Spencer Arrighetti did the other night. I wanted that for him so bad.
0: He's done it twice through 6, talking about spitting a no-hitter into that point of a game. And it shows you he has that kind of, usually you need some swing and miss, and I'm glad he pointed it out so often after the game. You usually need defense. They must have had 6 plays that were no-hitter quality
10: sensational
0: plays.
10: Sensational defensive plays behind him, and that's what you need. It's what he got for the most part, but you'll take the victory every single time, and at least they won the series. I know, small consolation. All right, the worst possible Western Conference Finals ever is upon us. It begins tonight, and while we're kicking Rockets fans in the crotch, something else happening in the Eastern Conference. There's a whole lot of Houston sports misery still to come here on a Monday edition of the show.
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16: We've got a delay building Southwest Freeway coming in down at the West Park Toll. There's an accident blocking 3 of the left lanes, so that stop would go slightly beyond Hillcroft, also causing some slowing back onto the tollway, just adding a couple extra minutes. I'm Katie London in the 24-hour Traffic Center.
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10: The Western Conference Finals gets underway tonight, and I have never wanted both teams to lose more than I do right now.
0: Yeah, I think at this point, we're left with four teams. I kind of think it's difficult to come up with any other conclusion. We're Knicks fans.
10: Absolutely, we're Knicks fans.
0: So Knicks and Cavs will start tomorrow.
10: Should I buy a jersey?
0: We'll get into that as we continue. Let me ask you a question that'll ease you into this SGA versus Victor Wembanyama extravaganza. We'll see at least four times, probably five, six, or seven. MVP, SGA. Defensive player of the year, Victor. It's the third time this century that's happened in either the conference finals or the NBA finals. So the previous two times, you're pretty smart. You usually know these things.
10: Jeez.
0: Jordan did it with Peyton. I'm saying this century, but I'll give you the others.
10: Okay,
0: Jordan
10: so 96.
0: And Peyton, Jordan and Rodman, Bird and Moncrief, Moses and Moncrief. So this century, it happened in 2008, it happened in 2009, and now it's happening again. So yeah. The other two previous matchups were who? 2008 and 2009. Conference finals are later.
10: 2008 and 2009.
0: One of these players will be participating in the Big Three this year, and the... He was the defensive player of the year in 2009. He went up against the league MVP that year.
10: Kobe
0: currently
10: and,
0: active.
10: Oh, never mind.
0: Kobe so did it against LeBron. KG in 2008.
10: Okay, that was the one I was thinking of.
0: LeBron did it against Dwight in the finals, Orlando and Cleveland. Conference finals.
10: Conference finals, right.
0: And okay. Now SGA and Victor. So 262 win teams, two teams that clearly were the best teams in the league and the best teams in the West. Everything that you should have as an NBA entity, exactly. This is exactly what we want to put on the marquee. This could not be any better for viewership, for eyeballs, for the league's growth, for the expand. Every single thing about that should be great. And you're going to have a segment's worth of why you don't think it is. And it's hard to blame you.
10: Well, I get a kick out of the fact that we already know OKC's act and we already know SGA's act as the MVP. He's already making comments after winning it that make you like him even less. I mean, I'm coming for Jordan. Respectfully, it's right around the corner, all that kind of stuff. Like, I'm sorry, free throw merchant, but your style of basketball is like the most turn-offable I have seen in, I don't know. People, now I understand why people outside of Houston hated James Harden. But take James Harden's game where you thought he was baiting for foul shots and put it on the most anabolic Ultimate Warrior, Hulk Hogan, Macho Man steroids combined, and you've got SGA. He doesn't do anything particularly sexy. He doesn't do anything that's particularly wow.
0: He makes shots at an exceptionally high.
10: So there's a billion other guys in this league.
0: They don't, though.
10: KD, Steph, all these people are more fun to watch by making shots. Who cares about the percentages?
0: Well, that's what I'm talking about.
10: You're asking me if I think he's appealing to watch because he makes shots, and he's not. Because all these other things over here completely take away from that.
0: Again, I'm not really saying that. He is doing something at a level that pretty much no guards
10: and no
0: do.
10: One cares about it.
0: I agree with. That's perfectly
10: fine. That's a problem
0: for
10: the league. And once they realize that, maybe they'll change something about how he's officiated.
0: They usually do.
10: Well, I hope they do.
0: They have. I mean, James is the perfect example, and that's why we keep bringing his name up. They did change the rules because they didn't want their league to have more copycats.
10: I realize.
0: And I hope we don't see any copycats of this act.
10: Oh, it'd be awful. It's just, I mean, but, you know, I just... They're so gung-ho about changing the draft and the lottery so that they can fix tanking right now that it's hard for them to get to the 50 other things they need to that are wrong with the league and why casual fans can they completely too. If I'm a fan right now, and this is coming from one of the most diehard, lifelong NBA fans ever, and I've got a choice between watching this Western Conference Finals, for example, or, I don't know, any hockey game on, and I don't even know the rules, I'm going hockey every single time right now because it's not going to feel to me like it's rigged or however you want to describe it.
0: What would make you think people are into this series? Because I think it's an unanswerable question.
10: Thunder Spurs?
0: Yeah. Like, I can't sit here and say, well,
10: I'll tell you
0: look at what the ratings are. Look at how many people streamed it.
10: Right.
0: Or look at this. Because I don't think you'll buy it or you don't even believe in it, which is very fair.
10: I'll tell you how
0: But what would make you think people aren't turned off by this? I'm not saying it's going to work out that way. I'm just curious.
10: They're a resident of San Antonio or Oklahoma City. That's it.
0: No, I mean after the fact. I mean, well, after the series gets played and we know how many people are talking about
10: whatever,
0: it or watching it or things like that.
10: When whoever comes out of this series is in the NBA Finals and you feel like it was the lesser of two evils.
0: Like, can the games be entertaining?
10: Maybe, but here's the other part of that I wanted to get to about this particular matchup. You had the guy who didn't win the MVP telling everyone that the reason he should have won the MVP was in part because he beat this other team. That's a lot to swallow for anybody who's not a fan of his team. But then you had that same guy talking about ethical basketball with regards to this other team they're about to play as he flopped his way and elbowed his way throughout the second round of the postseason. And single-handedly, in my opinion, take everyone aside from on the Spurs roster besides Victor Wembanyama. If you were one of those people that was like, oh man, I'm rooting for the Spurs if for no other reason than they're going to get rid of this cancer that is the Oklahoma City Thunder style of basketball. Well, one series is all it took to turn a lot of those people off of that because of how he conducted himself on and off the floor against the last series against the Timberwolves.
0: They have enough offsetting that because I don't think their style of play, him excluded, is a turnoff in any way.
10: Take him out. They're actually fun to watch.
0: Well, he also doesn't play as much as most stars. Even in the playoffs, they've been afforded because they handled Minnesota.
10: Because they know his body's
0: going to
10: fail him eventually, like I've been saying.
0: Well, at the beginning of the series, when it didn't look that way, when they're down 0-1, things were a little different. He also got a whole game off at his own request and Naz Reid's face. The voters said this pretty loudly, whether you want to buy into it or not. There's 100 votes for MVP. 5 of them thought Victor was the MVP of the league. Victor thought he was the MVP of the league for some of the reasons you just mentioned, because if you're, you know, putting me against him, SGA, and there's only so many ways that he is above me and there's a bunch of ways where I'm above him, well, why can't the equalizer or scale tilter be the fact that we played him all those times and beat him all those times? It wasn't a close season series. It was lopsided in our favor, which I helped to show everybody. But only 5 people had him first. Only 10 people had Jokic first. 83 people had SGA first. It was pretty overwhelming. Doesn't mean they're right or wrong, but I do think for the most part, with some of the international voters, some voters from TV, some print, everywhere else, that's about as good as you could hope for. Now, I don't know that we all agree that they should be even the people voting because of what we know it does for contracts and things like that.
10: Who's the person that voted him fourth? Was that the same person that voted Victor Wembanyama first? There's somebody that voted SGA fourth.
0: There's only four people that got first place votes. So whoever voted SGA fourth had Jokic, Wembanyama, and Cade Cunningham as the top three. Because they're the only, it's the only way you could produce somebody who could even get to fourth. You got to have three people ahead of him. I take that back. You could have done it a couple of different ways. But I don't really have an issue with that either. That's why we have 100 voters.
10: Yeah. At least that person's probably not voting on narrative. They're
0: like
10: voting on the opposite of narrative.
0: 96 people had SGA first or second out of 100.
10: Yeah, he was hands down the... I mean, he's not unanimous, but he was pretty close.
0: It is funny. I brought up something very specific on SGA because I thought it stood out. You know, he shot 55% overall from the field. His effective field goal percentage was just under 600. If you look at some of the per game numbers, even some of the counting numbers, because he and Luka didn't play that dissimilar number of games. He actually only played Luka by four games, but probably played fewer minutes because he was sitting fourth quarters.
10: Blowouts.
0: And Luka was crushing every game. All the numbers except for his 2-point percentage, they're either very close or Luka's statistically were better.
10: I saw a graphic today.
0: But value to the team and all these other aspects, I would not have voted Luka over him. I would have voted SGA.
10: Scoring was Luka. Rebounding was Jokic. I believe assists might have been Jokic or another category. I can't remember which.
0: Of the candidates?
10: Or just these people led the
0: league. Everything you've said is correct.
10: Steals per game was...
0: Duh, Luka.
10: Was it really?
0: Yes. Remember when we had our Luka the defensive player discussion?
10: And there was one other statistical category, but none of those leaders were SGA. And then at the bottom of the graphic, it was like MVP, obviously SGA.
0: It's all true.
10: Yeah. And you don't have to lead the league in statistical categories in order to win this award. And we have obviously over the years talked about the fact that NBA and specifically the voters for awards like this will not only vote on narratives, they'll move the goalposts however they need to get the guy they want that they're voting for and who is that narrative for whatever given season it is to get that award. And I think that probably cheated James Harden out of not one but two MVP awards along the way.
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4: 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Guaranteed human.
5: I mean, we didn't even get to the fact that James Harden is back to a conference final before the Rockets after he threw a grenade on the franchise and walked away. But we can save that for another segment as we had something else planned to get to here. I'll tell you what, like, I think that, well, you know what? Screw that. I will get to the Rockets and James Harden. I think that, first of all, this report that Amen Thompson may or may not be getting that max deal. We talked about this. I can't remember what conclusion you came to. You thought they would end up maxing him?
6: Yep. I think if they don't offer him a max, he will not be agreeing to a contract extension.
5: Yeah, so that's the part of it that I just don't... I'm like, that's fine if you want to do the Rafael Stone thing where you get your players that you're giving new contracts to agree to terms that are lesser than the full whatever the max contract offer you can give them is. I just don't know how you're going to get Amen to do that. With Jalen and Şengün, it was at least understandable.
6: I mean, you could make the very same case for Amen, don't you think?
5: Well, you just can't shoot, but big deal.
6: Yeah, it's a big deal.
5: I mean, he's still one of the best defenders in the league.
6: It could go very badly if you take that tact, and ultimately someone in the room, presumably on the other side of the table, says, maybe that's a little harsh. At least you're not Asar. Like, I think Asar might be a better defensive player than Amen, maybe, but it's very close. Asar makes Amen look like an offensive wizard.
5: Yeah. I mean, he's like...
6: And maybe it has a little bit to do with the offenses they play in and how they're used, because I imagine if Amen was asked to play offense like Asar, he would not be scoring 19 points per game. Because why are we wasting him? He can't shoot. We don't want him to. So, and do you know who I'm talking about yet? Well, I'll fill you in. Both teams say that. One team doesn't want him to touch the ball on offense. That's Detroit. The other team says, but he's so good from 8 feet in. That would be a waste to not utilize that.
5: So and just when be he was our point
6: playing,
5: guard.
6: When he was playing point guard, I'm not a genius. I promise you, I'm not. I thought the injury to Fred, when it was first learned of, and the likelihood of where they were headed, before we'd heard word one from Houston about what their plans were, I said, I don't want to see Amen Thompson as a point guard of this team. That takes him away from the best thing that he does to help you win. I'm glad to see that part of his game developed. I'm not saying that's something that should last forever, but I don't really want to see a whole lot of that this year. And for the first part of the year, I don't know what game you want to pinpoint it at. That's where he was. And that's why his numbers weren't what they turned out to be at the end of the year. He clearly has flaws in his game. He would be the first to acknowledge that, which is why I don't know I can't believe how often he gets stuck with the grenade at the end of these shot clocks. I know why the defense wants it, but you shouldn't let the defense dictate that to you. So yeah, you could sit in your meeting and that could come up. And if you were saying Jalen, you could understand why. Yeah, Jalen was an exceptionally inconsistent scorer for your number one scorer and jump shooter. He was not good enough to be that. And Alperen Şengün and Jabari Smith Jr., we could run down all the parts of their game that are not where they probably should be at the time they reached an agreement on their extensions, let alone where they should be now. Amen, in all reality, is no different. He just does so many things well that it helps you win basketball games even without that. And I think he's definitely not getting worse. I think everything else he does for this team, and it suggests that those areas of his game are going to be getting nothing but better. And on top of that, he's on the floor more than anybody in the NBA. Zero players in the NBA played more often than he did. He was number one.
5: We would constantly look up at the box score at the end of games and see that he had played 38, 39, 40, 41 minutes. And just, I mean, he got beat up in a lot of these games. He's playing those kinds of minutes, but he was also doing a whole lot of beating up of the opposition. I say that because he is, in my opinion, by far the best thing to come of Harden dropping said grenade on the organization. He blew it up before it was blown up. He accelerated the process.
6: It was going to be blown up no matter what.
5: Even if he stayed?
6: He was not going to stay. He could have stayed and they could have traded him, I guess, more on their terms. It wouldn't have made any difference. Did they get a bad return for him?
5: No.
6: So I don't really, like, yeah, he left.
5: Of picks. Here's the deal, though. If D'Antoni and Morey, in that order, by the way, don't leave first, does James Harden do what he did? Does Russell Westbrook do what he did? Because that did happen before James Harden showed up in his fat suit and demanded a trade out of here.
6: Yeah, those games that were played were obviously games that he didn't want to even play in, and then eventually he said, well, this isn't going to work, and I'm out. And so they ultimately moved him. I thought it had run its course, and I thought they would be, like, it's hard to move on from a player that's that talented, and he clearly was very close to his prime still, if not actually still in it.
5: Mm-hmm.
6: So moving on from him doesn't seem like it would make sense. Like, you're the team. We have one of the best five players in the league. Why don't we want him here? You do want him here. So he did have to force his way out, I wouldn't really put that on them.
5: But he is now in the Eastern Conference Finals, and he's teammates with a guy a lot of Rockets fans wished Rafael Stone had taken instead of Jalen Green with the number 2 overall pick, Evan Mobley. I think that's why the whole kick in the crotch thing comes full circle for this both Eastern Conference and Western Conference final matchups.
6: I mean, two of the teams that are there benefited from the Rockets on draft day. Mm-hmm. Stephon Castle is a Spur because the Rockets took Reed Shepard among the other two teams that went 1-2 with two other players. And Evan Mobley is a Cavalier, essentially, because Jalen Green... So I don't think anybody was saying that the Pistons should have taken Mobley. Everybody knows the Pistons should have taken Cade, and they did.
5: And Amen Thompson is only a Rocket because the lottery balls didn't go the Rockets' way. They went the Spurs' way again.
6: Yeah, but that's different.
5: Well,
6: that's not a team with a pick making a choice to leave a better player, as it turns out, on the board.
5: Yeah, but if the Rockets got that number 1 overall pick, they definitely take Wembanyama. And then... if you redraft that draft, does Amen go second?
6: If you do a redraft, yes.
5: I don't have it in front
6: of
5: me.
6: It also doesn't matter. If the Rockets win the lottery and draft Wembanyama, then we would still be working. 100% chance of that. We would still be calling games on the radio here on Sports Talk 790. 100%. SCHN would still be doing post-game shows. No question about it.
5: It's just a very, very bitter pill to swallow, especially if you want to go the Texas route and you look up the road and you see, well... the Mavericks are going to get Kyrie Irving back and add him with Cooper Flagg. And all of a sudden you're feeling like if they don't do something this offseason to change things like drastically, and I don't just mean, well, Fred's going to be healthy. Like you can't just sit around and think that and think that things are going to be different. As a matter of fact, I don't know that you're the fifth seed next year if you do that.
6: It's probably pretty close with everybody after San Antonio and OKC. I don't think there'll be a tremendous amount of difference, just like there was this year.
5: And again, fifth seed, seeding in the West doesn't matter as much these days because of those two teams you just mentioned.
6: Yeah, the Spurs will hit the court in this series, and then again next year with one –

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6: And an accident on the Southwest Freeway northbound at the West Park Toll. Three of the left lanes blocked, and that's going to be stop and go from Hillcroft. Also have an issue on the East Beltway northbound approaching the toll bridge. That's stop and go back from 225. I'm Katie London in the 24-hour Traffic Center.
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5: Considering the lineup is out and Jeremy Pena's in it, he's been activated.
4: Oh, good. Because I was wondering after seeing the lineup if that had been the case. leading off?
5: Of course.
4: Well, I'm just making sure.
5: He's your leadoff hitter.
4: So he should lead off.
5: There you go.
4: Okay. I want to continue our theme. Sports misery here in Houston. Because even though I said what I said about the Texans, what did I say? They are the leader in the clubhouse when it comes to momentum, promise, championship, caliber, worthiness.
5: There's nobody else in the clubhouse.
4: They're all by themselves.
5: I mean, I'm serious. Unfortunately.
4: It is unfortunate. That's the whole point of this whole hour, the Houston sports misery. Like, you cannot get to training camp fast
5: enough.
4: Well,
5: it's not miserable.
4: Why? What's so great about things right now outside of the Texans?
5: Well, you're making it sound like it's miserable for both of the other two teams. I think that's even a stretch for the Astros. It's obvious it's not much of one if you even agree with me. But miserable on the NBA is only that you're really good. You're just not quite good enough. Like, it's not, the Rockets aren't miserable. They're a back-to-back 52-win team. They probably should have won two postseason series, and they've lost both somehow. Injuries clearly played a huge role in this one. They didn't in the year before. Like, you know, Kevin Durant's on a 50-some-odd win Rocket team. I don't think it's miserable.
4: Did any of the picks the Rockets provided the Thunder help contribute to this current juggernaut in the Chris Paul deal?
5: I would have to say yes, because you've got this pick and that pick, so maybe you can now trade this pick because you got this Rockets pick, or you've used it to do that. I don't know all the inner workings of Sam Presti.
4: Did the Rockets get Victor Wembanyama with the number one overall pick?
5: Nope.
4: Okay, so miserable. You're watching the Western Conference Finals with those two teams pitted against each other. That's misery.
5: I guess.
4: You got Kevin Durant last year. You thought you were going to add him to a young core and you would be in this position right now. And instead, you're sitting at home because you couldn't even beat one third of the three best Lakers players this year. That's miserable, man.
5: I can't agree.
4: All we hear about
5: I get
4: now,
5: it. It's all about championships.
4: All we hear about right now from Rockets fans is KD's burner and whether or not these guys like each other and should Ime go and on. This is just disgusting right now.
5: Yeah, a team that won a playoff series this year got that question from their fans. Should Jamal Mosley go? And the answer was yes.
4: Nobody cares about the East.
5: Well, I'm just saying, these coaches, these are questions for all of the teams that don't win the title. Heck, Michael Malone didn't even last a full season into the second season after he won the title. It's totally normal for a team that doesn't win a title to have everything about it questioned by their fans.
4: That's fine. I think more people are as miserable as I am than you think.
5: It's just totally semantics here. We don't need to dive deep into this. I just, you know, the Astros are 10 games under 500. We're not sure that their future is competitive. I don't think we're doubting that with the Rockets. They just happen to be, and again, it's happened before, the Rockets this era aren't quite anywhere near as good as the Harden-era Rockets. And the Harden-era Rockets really only had one team in their way in the whole league. It looks like for the next 4 to 5 years at a minimum, you have two much better outfits than you in the West for the next 4 to 5 years. That's
4: misery.
5: I think
4: you talked yourself into it.
5: In a postseason series against the Thunder, I don't think the Rockets would win. In a postseason series against the Spurs, I could have seen the Rockets team this year winning
4: at full strength.
5: Mm-hmm.
4: Okay.
5: And the Rockets obviously played the Thunder actually pretty well during the season. I would not have picked them to win either series, but I wouldn't have been going into game 1, 2 through 7 and saying, oh my God, this is miserable. They've reached the, you know, again, to play them though, you got to win. The Rockets didn't even do that. They would have been playing Oklahoma City had they won this year in the opening round. They could not do that.
4: At least the Rockets have called about LeBron James.
5: Oh yeah?
4: Yeah.
5: I said they should last week.
4: But they did. That's the difference.
5: Okay, so give me that awesome report.
4: Oh, somebody's out there saying that all of the teams that have been eliminated in the postseason have called LeBron James.
5: Is that at Rich Paul that reported that?
4: Probably.
5: At Clutch Sports?
4: Well, he's the one that probably planted that story, and then a bunch of people ran with it on social.
5: I mean, it actually makes sense. I don't know if I really believe it. He's a free agent. You don't know what he's thinking until you ask.
4: I don't think he's going to go back to L.A. I do think he's going to land in Cleveland. That's what I think is going to happen. I don't know how that happens or what the figures will be, but that's what I think is going to
5: happen. Another report that came out before Game 7, last night's Cavs-Pistons game, indications are the Cavaliers intend on pursuing a longer relationship with James Harden, continuing to have him play alongside Donovan Mitchell, who probably is not available this offseason.
4: Yeah, with each passing game.
5: For those that thought he might be.
4: Yeah.
5: So now LeBron's going to play out his career back home
4: with Mitchell and Harden?
5: I mean,
4: and for the vet minimum?
5: If you were throwing up a lot in your mouth when he said he was thrust into a new position, being the third best player, the third option, isn't he the fourth?
4: Behind Mobley?
5: I mean, only I would.
4: I'm trying to think of who's the third.
5: He's not a lower option per se than Harden, but Harden being the point guard, the ball's always in his hands, if you get what I'm trying to say. But I don't know what Cleveland's going to do this year. They clearly can win the East. There's no question about that. I don't think they're going to, but they definitely can. They're the favorites if he's on their team next year.
4: I'm legit going to buy a Knicks jersey after the show.
5: I mean, what's a Harden, LeBron James locker room, plane flights, days off, and just the season of those two on your team,
4: Harden,
5: in your locker room,
4: if Harden
5: all year, what's that like?
4: Coexist with Dwight Howard because he was immature and wore DC Comics boxers and things of that nature, he is going to hate LeBron James's act. I didn't get a basketball. My pee-pee hurts. That's LeBron James at 41.
5: Does James not want him there if they don't win a title this year? Would he not want him there? Does he want a title bad enough? Or does he want a title under his conditions enough?
4: Yes.
5: They're already close without him. They're one of the four teams left.
4: And that's the...
5: If he comes aboard and they could become the favorites and they win a title, he's got it. We can't say he didn't win a title.
4: The funniest thing I read today was that LeBron is interested in going to the team that makes his path to the championship the easiest. Right. That's his MO since he was 20 years old. He's always gone to the team that is going to make his path to the championship the easiest, because he would never just stay in one place and try to win by getting players surrounding him to do so. He team hops and championship chases.
5: Just like other free agents.
4: Don't do that.
5: It's
4: not the same.
5: James is exactly the same. Kevin Durant, what's the difference?
4: James Harden is the same.
5: Brooklyn with KD and Kyrie. Philadelphia with Joel Embiid.
4: I don't
5: like Kawhi in
4: LeBron
5: LA.
4: Is
5: now
4: one
5: he's with Mitchell. It's
4: thing. I won't let you do that. LeBron is one of one when it comes to team hopping to chase championships. One of one.
5: Yeah,
4: one of one.
5: To you.
4: To a lot of people
5: eyeballs. You're the only one here.
4: I know that.
5: So
4: and
5: I can't
4: you're the wrong
5: that.
4: One here.
5: I don't.
4: Wrong.
5: James Harden has forced his way into how many, what he thought, and was wrong, better situations, better path to a title.
4: He just wanted
5: to
4: get
5: out
4: of here.
5: Six times.
4: He just wanted to get out of here. And then he wanted to get away from Daryl Morey. That's different than chasing a championship.
5: It is?
4: Yes.
5: Okay. Is it? Listeners?
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0: Your News Radio 740 forecast, partly cloudy with some showers today, high 88, cloudy tonight, low 78.
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4: Hour number three here on a Monday edition of the A-Team, Sports Talk 790, SCHN, over on the telly. Speaking of which, two shout-outs right here. The first one is for, and we'll actually get to this topic, as Wex referred to her, Nashville Jillian. See, Jillian.
5: Just trying to make sure I have my memory bank properly itemized with people from the past.
4: Yes.
5: I remember her.
4: Went to school with Jillian at Sam Houston State, and she turned the TV on. She was like, I wasn't expecting to see you there. So, yeah, we are absolutely being discovered, and then we'll get pictures sent to us and all this kind of stuff all the time from people who are just – and they're, by the way, she's not in Nashville anymore, but I've gotten texts as far as Arkansas watching us on the simulcast. So that's kind of crazy. The other thing, or the other person, yesterday I was in the grocery store and I heard AC behind me and I didn't know who it was. And it was longtime listener Colin, who just happened to see me, wanted to say hey, said he listened to the show, wanted to say hi to you. And he's a longtime listener, longtime fan of the both of us. So I apologize to him for listening to our show like I usually do when people say they listen to us every day. And
5: I say thanks.
4: I know. That's the difference between me and you. No, Colin's a good dude, listens to the show, and apparently we grocery shop at the same place. So wanted to say hi to those people. Speaking of Nashville, this is kind of going to round out the Houston sports misery. And I'm leaning into that a little bit on this. Found out today, and I didn't realize this at the time. So Nashville is going to get a Super Bowl likely for the 2030 season, or in 2030, I guess I should say. So after the 29 season, I don't know exactly the parameters, but I didn't realize that when they built that stadium there that they're replacing now, back in 96 or 7 or 8 or whenever it opened, they never got a Super Bowl there in Nashville. That was usually, or it became, at one point, it became, you build a new NFL stadium, you're getting a Super Bowl. No matter where it is, outdoor, cold weather, it's happening. And boy, do they have a cold one in Minneapolis. Whew. I was there. It was -5 when we walked in the door.
5: 2018.
4: It hurt. But Nashville's going to get another Super Bowl before Houston. And
5: going to get a Super Bowl.
4: Well, they're going to be the latest.
5: Not another one. It's their first.
4: They're going to get a Super Bowl before Houston, and other cities will get Super Bowls before Houston does. And
5: Houston's never getting a Super Bowl
4: because they're not going to build a new stadium.
5: In my opinion, I'm not saying I just did. I am saying never. I'm
4: even
5: shocked
4: with the renovations.
5: I'm shocked they got the one in 2017. Super Bowl's come to Houston 3 times. I'm sure people
4: Rice Stadium,
5: everybody
4: baby.
5: Remembers going to the Super Bowl in 1974, right? At Rice Stadium. But twice since the building they're currently playing in, and just as you mentioned with Nashville, it's normal. You build it, they'll give you a Super Bowl, and they obviously did that for the 2004 Super Bowl, year 3 of the Texans playing at the stadium that's been under several different names. And they got one in 2017. They committed to several upgrades. They put together a package. They won the bid against, like, the way that the Texans would, or Houston would get another Super Bowl is if somehow there was nobody bidding for one that had a good bid. And that's virtually impossible at this point. There's going to be new stadiums. We have 4 dates for the future. SoFi is this year's 2027 Super Bowl, this season's Super Bowl. They'll be back in Atlanta in 2028, and they'll be back at Allegiant in 2029. Now we know that they'll go to Nashville for the first time in 2030. Well, none of those games were played in New Orleans, and none of those games were played in Arizona, State Farm Stadium, which I'm assuming we'll get more. Hard Rock had one in 2020, their 6th. Won't they be in line for another one in Miami in February?
4: Oh, yeah. By the way, I love that stadium. I mean, I know it's outdoors and it's in Florida, but that's exactly what they're going for at that time of year.
5: They're going to have another one at next to the substation, probably, don't you think?
4: Where?
5: Levi's Stadium, Santa Clara.
4: What did you call it?
5: Next to the substation. We didn't mention that when the schedule releases came out.
4: I thought that's what you said.
5: I didn't get an accurate count. But I did watch them all. I think the substation showed up in at least 5 of the team's releases that had San Francisco on their schedule. Some sort of joke made at playing a game next to the substation.
4: Right next. It's not like sort of in the vicinity. It's next door.
5: And they got one in 26, and they had the original one not long after they went to Santa Clara.
4: By the way, that's
5: so they're going to get another one.
4: Beautiful stadium. Beautiful settings in California, even though it's there.
5: So where do they? Where?
15: I tell you, they've got a lot of problems there, but that's not one of them. I love the stadium; it's a great stadium.
4: I like it's.
5: We didn't mention. I mean, could US Bank get another one? I would wonder. Being there in Minnesota, and some of these, like Buffalo's got a new stadium. It opens this year.
4: It's got a roof on it too, though. Right, right.
5: I don't think so.
4: Doesn't have the ability to shut.
5: I would have to double check, but I do not believe so.
4: If I played football in Siberia, I'd put a roof on it.
5: Are they ever going back to MetLife? They went there in 2014, and it was cold.
4: This is the thing about that. New Orleans gets a Super Bowl once every 4 years just because they're in New Orleans. Well,
5: I mean, they had a 12-year. They've had some gaps longer than that, but they've had more Super Bowls than anybody, and they're not no end in sight.
4: An absolute dump. And I know this is going to hurt some feelings. New Orleans is an absolute dump. It is.
5: The NFL plays games with awesome stadiums in Miami and Pasadena and Los Angeles and San Diego, and I could go on and on and on. They have played 11 Super Bowls in New Orleans, Louisiana.
4: I don't get it. I just, you cannot.
5: Because Tulane Stadium, three times.
4: I don't care. That's crazy to me. I don't care.
5: None since the 70s.
4: If you're the biggest boozer, partier on the planet, big deal. You
5: is
4: can
5: that
4: have those.
5: Going to the Super Bowl?
4: Well, but that's,
5: no.
4: But what's the appeal of New Orleans otherwise then? It's not the stadium, which is older than dirt. It's not the surroundings or the weather, which is awful.
5: Is it the only state that has an NFL team where you have casinos? Not even close.
4: No. I'm trying to, I mean, hello, Vegas.
5: Right.
4: Like, I'd have, if you're into that, just have it in Vegas every year. I mean, that has always been my problem. Well, it's New Orleans. They've got to be on the circuit. Why? I mean, I get it. Houston's not in the mix anymore. Is Dallas always in the mix simply because of the size of that stadium?
5: I mean, not even
4: Dallas is in the mix.
5: If you trust their non-permanent seating.
4: But, I mean, it's just, if it's not one of the Magic Four, basically.
5: You realize, I mean, Arlington Stadium, AT&T Stadium, I should say.
4: 100,000?
5: They wouldn't put it at that. I think it went in at 90-something for the Super Bowl that was there. The one Super Bowl that's been played there.
4: That's got to
5: shave none since
4: Jerry.
5: 2011.
4: That's got to make Jerry so mad. Well, I built this palace, and they've only come here one time.
5: That's one more time than his team's been in it in
4: Yikes.
5: The last 30 years.
4: That's got to hurt, Dallas fan. But yeah, I guess I just don't get how they go about this. And you know what? After Nashville gets theirs, that's it.
5: Well, Nashville gutting a Super Bowl should have every team like Houston, every city like Houston saying, hey, wait a minute. But, you know,
4: and Nashville honestly should be, like, I hate the team, everything about Nashville besides the Titans, I love. And the stadium where it is right in the middle of downtown. I mean, it's on the other side of the river, but it's all in one place. I mean, you're talking about New Orleans like that. What's really different between Nashville? It's just a different type of party vibe. I mean, I know it's colder up there and all that kind of stuff. By the way, are they putting a roof on this one? I can't keep track with all these places. Does Nashville's have the ability to close or no?
5: I don't think so.
4: Okay. I don't know. I just don't get that.
5: Well, NFL stadiums?
4: For the most part.
5: What do you need a roof for?
4: The heat.
5: I mean, yeah, for the fans, that I get.
4: It's just funny to me that Miami has exactly the same kind. And by the way, they're doing the same thing in Jacksonville. You know that, right? They're renovating that current stadium where it is. So they're just kind of putting a facelift. They're putting a roof on there.
5: I should say, what do you need? A retractable. Just put the roof. If you want a roof, put a roof on it. If you don't, don't.
4: Well, that's my thing. Any roof should be retractable. I'm not opposed to elements as long as they're pleasant.
5: Well, the retractable roof here has been non-operational at times. It's been refurbished and repaired multiple times and been used a very small number of times.
4: No, the roof's used a lot of times. It's not the use of the roof that has been
5: using its ability to change its what is it doing? It's like, currently covering the seats and the field, like always.
4: Yeah. Yeah, it is. It's actually astounding.
5: And we did have one game last year that it does appear the plans were 100% in place to have it open for the home opener, the Tampa game, the Monday night, early Monday night game. But it got squashed for.
4: Why?
5: I think it was technical reasons.
4: Because it wasn't repaired?
5: I don't know the answer.
4: Because I know that the storm had done a number on it.
5: I don't think it was anything like that. But there was a reason why it didn't happen.
4: Hmm. Okay. Well, there you have it. Stadium talk here. And the fact that, by the way, one other thing. International games, they're going to increase, which means home games for United States fans will decrease.
5: Well, they added a game to the schedule. They're going to add another game to the schedule. So it might not decrease.
4: It offsets.
5: They just won't get them. I think this has been pretty common thought. They keep increasing the games, and they're going to move to a position where they think they can get a game almost every week, if not every week. If you have an 18-week schedule, I think they really do think an 18-game international schedule is what they're aiming for.
4: How do these owners not say, I don't want to give up a home game? Are they getting some of the gate to offset that cost that they're...
5: I'm sure there's some financial considerations given, but it would be a one-time thing for the next 5 years.
4: Unless you're Jacksonville, it's a multi-time thing a season. But they're renovating a stadium.
5: Texans
4: maybe they
5: are playing overseas this year in London. They're not losing a home game.
4: Who are they playing again?
5: They're playing Jacksonville.
4: Exactly. All right. We will take a quick timeout. We'll come right back. Steve Sparks stopped by for his weekly visit. What does he have to say about EMI and other Astros-related things? We will do that when we come back.
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18: There's an I-10 Katy Freeway slowdown heading outbound toward the West Loop. We've had an accident working there in a couple of lanes. This one cleared on the Southwest Freeway inbound at the West Park Toll. And we still have an issue on the East Beltway northbound at the Toll Bridge. And that stop and go from San Augustine. I'm Katie London in the 24-hour Traffic Center.
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4: By the way, our good buddy Alan Reed, former co-worker for both of us, texted in and said, translucent roof for the new Nashville, whatever they're going to call it, stadium. So that when the blizzards hit, they don't have to, you know.
5: When the blizzard hits during one of the 10 days they have a game there?
4: It can happen.
5: It can happen, absolutely. There are 355 other days.
4: Are you this argumentative with everyone in your life? I really want to know.
5: When was the last Nashville blizzard? I missed it.
4: Last year.
5: How'd everybody do?
4: Well, they didn't play football.
5: But if they would have had a roof, they could have?
4: Yeah.
5: Were the fans going to get there?
4: I don't know. But the teams would have.
5: Yeah, that's true.
4: They have chains they put on the tires of the buses.
5: I heard about that stuff.
4: Yeah. I don't get that. People that drive in like winter weather towns are like, they can drive better than people down here.
5: Because they're used to it.
4: I don't get that, though. How do you get used to slipping around on ice?
5: You practice. You drive on it.
4: You go to a parking
5: just
4: lot?
5: Just like Asar Thompson. He's going to become a better shooter because he practices.
4: Well, what's a man going to do?
5: Same.
4: Maybe Calvin can work with Shingun on his free throw shooting.
5: It would be nice.
4: I mean, he's in the building. Might as well.
5: It would be nice.
4: All right. What does Sparky have to say about Emai and the rest of this Astros mess?
5: Well, his comments on Tatsuya Emai will deliver to you on the Astros On Deck show coming up when we get started with that around 5:30. He had his weekly visit with the Morning Drive this morning with Dan and Cole. And clearly one of the unfortunate topics from the weekend, that center stage, Jose Altuve will officially be on the IL as of today with his grade 2 oblique strain. So the conversation portion of it that we give to you here with Steve is about what they lose with Jose Altuve no longer in the lineup and kind of the presence that he's provided for this team for better than a decade.
10: I had somebody that just came to the team last year, and I asked him what's different about the Astros culture and clubhouse, and he said, and he was talking about Altuve, and I think I've told you guys this before, is when somebody comes into the locker room, say Shoemake came into the locker room for the first time a few weeks ago, Altuve goes to the locker and he'll sit there for an hour, sometimes longer, and get to know him on a personal level. And what other face of the franchise would you imagine does that around the major leagues? I would imagine that makes somebody feel really good, you know, that somebody cares about them to get to know them on a personal basis and just kind of let them know that what they expect of that person too is like, hey, you're on our team now. You're just as important as I am. We're all pulling together. And I think that's kind of been the secret sauce. And I think it's been going on for a while. And I think they've been very inclusive of the young players, which is contrary to the way it used to be probably 25 years ago. And I'm glad for it that, they get guys to come in and help them feel more relaxed and part of the team so they can produce better and become productive players on the team. So Altuve is the main guy that said that. And I've heard that from multiple guys that, you know, he's not a rah-rah guy. And he's not going to hold team meetings, but he's going to sit at your locker and get to know you.
26: So I want to get into the inner mind of Steve Sparks. We're going down a dangerous pathway with this one, Dan. Steve, back in your playing days, you remember being a part of rosters that would go through some trialing times, but were you ever on a roster that you see a turn and there's the light at the end of the tunnel where you get a massive series win, but it's hard to celebrate because not the record says where you are, but just losing an impactful bat or an impactful arm that it's hard to celebrate the little victories because of any single time that you feel like this is where the turning happens. Here comes a wrench in the plan and it throws us off of the tire, Sparks.
10: You know, you're going to get tired of me saying this, and it's hard to explain unless you've played and been part of it. And I know it's a very reactionary game, and it's hard to go from sport to sport and realize that a football season's 17 games, but a baseball season's 162. That there's going to be things that crop up during the course of a baseball season, and it might be you might lose somebody for 1/7 of the season, say. But if you miss somebody for 3 games in a football season, it's the end of the world sometimes, especially when it's an impactful player. But it's not like that in baseball. You know, you've dealt with this so many times. It's just, there's nothing you can do about it. You just continue to gather confidence in, you know, the team unity and your approach and your preparation and all that. And I think the Astros are really good at that. I've always monitored, and I've told you guys, when the team gets on the plane, I can't tell if they've won or lost. Everybody's just about the same every time that take off on a road trip because they know that it's not going to help them to feel or act a certain way when it comes to what they do the very next day. And that's what's most important, is be ready for the next day. And if your name's called, let's go. Let's battle together. So I've seen a lot of teams, Cole. And I think in 2007, when I first started doing pre- and post-game work on the Astros television broadcast right after I was done playing, I remember in 2007, I don't remember exactly what month it was, but it had to be July or later, thinking that the Colorado Rockies might be the worst team in Major League Baseball. This is July, I think. And they ended up going to the World Series that year. I thought they were horrible. I didn't think they had any hope. But it just goes to show you how things can flip on a dime. Last year, I think it was the Guardians were, I'll probably get these numbers a little wrong, but I think first week of July, they were 15 games out of first place. And they came back and won the division against the Tigers. So you never know when things change. And with Hunter Brown and Yordan Alvarez, two superstars are on your team, I think, especially this year, when you look at the American League, it's not very good, guys. And I think they're going to be in it for a while now until somebody tells me differently. I still think this team's got a chance to start playing better and stringing wins together. I think they just got to keep their heads above water while guys get healthy.
26: I got to ask you, Kaiwei Tang, 5 innings of work, 7 strikeouts. Guy looks in control. And he's still coming in from a standpoint of getting his arm ramped up for more innings because if he started the year off in the bullpen. So now that we see him getting more acclimated to a starting rotation, is the best still yet to come for a guy who we didn't even know if he was going to make the opening day roster?
10: I think so. And the reason why I say that is I got a comment from a player on the Texas Rangers team, a right-handed batter that faced Tang on Saturday, and he said, "That's the best sweeper I've ever seen in my entire life. I felt helpless." You know, we saw Aaron Geddy sweep some dudes, and we've seen a lot of guys in the league with really good breaking pitches. But he said, "Kaiwei Tang's sweeper is the best I've ever seen." So, you know, I'd leave it to guys who have faced him here recently and to say that he throws it really hard. I think the only thing Tang needs to do is pitch inside a little bit more to righties so that particular pitch, that sweeper, tunnels out of the same spot. When you think about lanes, you want it to start inside to the righty, and also same thing with the sweeper, start inside to the righty and then sweep across the plate. When you can't tell which pitch is going to do what, that's when I think you're really in business. And I think they took a great gamble on getting Tang. They gave up a catching prospect out of the minor leagues. They saw something that maybe San Francisco didn't, and the Astros, I think, are going to be real happy with him, especially if they have a 6-man rotation for a little while.
5: Very interesting that that's pretty high praise from the unnamed Rangers player. And this last start against the Rangers, he was all that Steve Sparks said. He did throw what seemed like unhittable pitches. I was ranting pretty good about my dislike for the idea of converting him into a starter. And I looked like a fool. He was great, but easily his best start, probably his best start as a pro. He's gone from 40-plus pitches to 60 pitches. He threw 76 pitches in that outing, and they are in a 6-man rotation. Now, what do you do when Hunter Brown returns? Are you going to have any other issues injury-wise? Because that's kind of solved all their problems all year long. What are we going to do with all these infielders? Nothing. someone's going to be hurt.
4: You're going to assign them to a base.
5: It doesn't matter. You haven't had to deal with these perceived issues because they never came to fruition. So you do with what you have. And what they have right now is six guys. They seem inclined to keep giving the baseball to. It includes Lance McCullers Jr. and Mike Burrows, who will get the other two starts in this series. And includes a guy with a 9 ERA in Tatsuya Imai, who pitches today.
4: Who do you think the Ranger was?
5: I'm trying to think of some of the at-bats because the way that the ball was tailing away. No at-bats strike me as, I remember that swing, and oh my gosh. And there might have been one.
4: Right.
5: I just couldn't tell you who it was.
4: I was just curious.
5: And which player might actually divulge that? Like, to me, thinking it from that way, I would say it's somebody like Andrew McCutchen, a long veteran, been around, seen a lot of pitches.
4: Got nothing to lose.
5: Might have a nice
4: like
5: conversation with Steve Sparks before a game. I don't really want to out him. Steve intentionally didn't out him.
4: At this
5: point,
4: so
5: I don't know who it was.
4: Do you call him Andy McCutchen?
5: Well, when does the shift from kid to adult, like you can be Andy as a kid.
4: Yeah, I guess that's
5: like,
4: true.
5: I'm sure when Andrew Bernard was growing up, he was Andy, but now he works at Dunder Mifflin, so he's Andrew. Now, when does it go back to Andy? Never. You're an adult.
4: I thought maybe if you get older, you could pull that off, but apparently not. We don't know the rules. All right. The good, the bad, and the ugly. It's a signature segment. We do it every Monday. It's next.
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8: Your News Radio 740 forecast, partly cloudy with some showers today, high 88, cloudy tonight, low 78.
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22: We're showing you the good, the bad, the ugly, the ugly.
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5: That's true.
4: From over the weekend, we just look and see what happens and then we report on it. There's not much to this other than that. And Josh has the good, so he'll get us started.
23: Yeah, let's do it. I was at the ballpark on Friday night, so I got to see it firsthand. Spencer Arrigetti, that's my good. Taking that no-no into the eighth inning, he was fantastic. Just awesome to see. Just when you think, like, oh, can he keep doing it? He does. He's been terrific this year. Spencer is my good.
4: Did you see his unprompted soundbite about the belief in each other inside that Astros clubhouse right now?
23: I did not.
4: He just basically, and Chandler Rome is the one that shared this, among others. I just saw Chandler's tweet. Just, you know, not really getting down with the record and the injuries and everything else.
5: I know it sounds dumb to say
4: there it is.
5: Where we are sitting right now, but this is a really special group, and I really believe in every single player that's in this locker room right now, and I think we need to take it a little more personally. I'm sure there's stuff being said right now that makes it seem bleak. I don't think it feels that way in here. There's no quit in this locker room. We work the same way every day, win or lose, and I really do believe in everybody in here. And like you said, he just kind of interjected that after an answer to a specific question about his pitching and talked about that. You just heard what Steve Sparks had to say, a little bit about the clubhouse vibe, and it certainly jives with this exactly. And you can see it when they play, even when they don't come out and get a lot of hits and don't prevent the other team from scoring a lot of runs, and people go out, just like Spencer saying an oath, but people are being saying things. Yeah. These guys are lifeless. They're not into it. They're dead man walking every day. That's really not the case. It's what happens when a game goes that way. Then it appears that way. And that's what it looked like yesterday. Nathan Eovaldi outpitched their hitting, and they had very little to show for it. They had a few base runners. They had no runs. It was a 2-0 game into the fifth inning, or out of the fifth inning. It was 2-0 game into the seventh inning. They had every chance to win that game with 9 outs to go. It just did not work out. There's not a lot of walk away from this challenge with this group. They're going to be without Correa the rest of the season. They're going to be without Altuve for a good chunk of the next 2 months, if not more, but somewhere in that neighborhood. But if Arrigetti is this year, We're only six starts in. If Peter Lambert is this, if Hunter Brown is who he was a season ago and for his two starts this year, there's a possibility that in a division and in a league where nobody's doing much of anything to keep the Astros from making the playoffs, there's three wild card spots. So great. One of the teams in the AL West is getting, or in the AL East is getting one. Okay, so that leaves you two spots, and the winner of the division gets one. So that's three spots you're fighting for, and you're not out of the race in any of them. You're not going to be out of the race forever because nobody's doing anything elsewhere in the league. The Astros are five games out while being 10 games under 500 in the division. They're even closer in the wild card chase. They're four games out. Plenty of teams to jump, but at 19 and 29 and playing bad baseball and having the second worst record in the league does not have them out of anything.
4: It's crazy, and it's the most fortunate part of this mess this year. So games still matter. Sorry, you're not out of it in mid-May at this point. All right, I'll take the bad because as I alerted the other two participants of this show, it didn't matter if this was good, bad, or ugly because I didn't know the order that we were going with.
5: Before we hear it, are you going to explain how it's bad, or after we hear it, are you going to explain how it's bad?
4: After.
5: All right, so set it up and I'll roll it out.
4: Well, there is a member of the show in this room that is not a huge fan of a certain beverage. I happen to usually, I didn't do it today, but I usually bring in that beverage for the first hour of the show. I'm still kind of nursing a coffee.
5: Yeah, enjoy, exclamation point.
4: And other messages.
5: Or happy face, two dots in a curved line.
4: Or thank you. Things of that nature they write on the side of the cup.
5: Yeah.
4: Wex one day asked me, so do they write on this after they put the coffee in it, or do they do it beforehand, or do they just write the message on all of them pre?
5: There's a little manager and order in my brain a little bit. You got eight employees, maybe, mm-hmm. six, seven, I don't know how many baristas, et cetera, you're having in the building each day.
4: There might be people in the back we don't see.
5: Set up the cups, set up the stations, make sure the amounts are ready. We haven't opened the doors yet. Do this, do that. Make sure. Just do all the cup writing first thing in the morning.
4: But you don't, it's not personalized that way.
5: It's not personalized when they say, have a nice day.
4: They love me there. I'm like every day in there, except for the last 2 Mondays.
5: If it's too much to, I don't know how many different, you could, one stack of cups with all the messages that you want. Just put them in, just pick it up, fill it up, hand
4: but
5: it to
4: that wouldn't be, if I walk in the door, I guarantee you somebody's going to say, hey, Adam. They always do.
5: And to be, because of the, does it pop out of the register with everything on it? It's got your name and your drink, and then the sticker comes off and they put it on the cup, right?
4: Well, I order ahead, so that's how the name gets on there.
5: So otherwise, because I'm familiar with ordering coffee only from the This Is SportsCenter commercial that Becky Lynch is in,
4: mm-hmm.
5: and she orders a coffee,
4: mm-hmm.
5: and the person behind the counter says, name, and he's got the cup in his hand. He's about to write on it.
4: The man.
5: And she just goes off on him. You don't know who I am?
4: Oh,
5: and she just runs through the whole list. I am the man!
4: Yeah.
5: And he goes, for the cup.
4: Yeah.
5: She goes, you can just put Becky.
4: Yeah.
5: And can you make sure there's a little foam on top?
4: Okay, so you hate coffee. That's the point of all this.
5: Okay.
4: You hate it.
5: I might come around, but that's fine for today.
4: It's just not your preference.
5: Okay. I'm with you.
4: It's not Bill Belichick's either.
5: Oh, we just found that out. Let's hear from Bill.
0: I don't care how much milk you put in. I don't care how much sugar you put in. I don't care how much whipped cream. You can't bury that taste.
1: Yeah.
0: It still
1: this is the worst
0: finds
1: PR
0: a way
1: ever
0: to go
1: me.
0: Through.
1: Yeah.
0: And, ugh.
1: You really hate coffee. So, that's fascinating.
2: Well, let me test you right now. Gun to your head. Coffee or the New York Jets?
4: He gave a great answer to that question, by the way.
5: Oh, you want to hear that?
4: I do.
5: Okay, let me see what I should do. Okay, I need to make the window a little bit bigger because when it's not in the full window, it doesn't like to play the whole soundbite.
4: Oh,
5: so you
4: got to
5: make sure the whole thing is in there. So let's try that again.
0: Go to the Jets.
2: Oh, wow. That's a man who eats coffee. Yeah.
0: Remember, undefeated, unscored on, head coach of the New York Jets twice.
2: Yep.
0: Never lost a game, never gave up a point.
1: That's a great point.
4: I mean,
5: I'm going to tell you what I get out of this, and you're stay with me here for a second. That, what we just heard, that's why I dislike Bill Belichick so much.
4: Why?
5: Because that's who he is. totally normal, fun to talk to, plenty of funny things to say. And what does he deliver to everybody the only times we have to talk to him? Utter garbled nonsense. And I hate that he does that. It's totally ridiculous. When he does studio shows, when he does specials with Nick Saban, when he talks NFL football, when he's sitting at the NFL Network or ESPN, he's awesome. And this is great. But he can't, why can't you be like that? Why does he have to do that?
4: Well, you guys have a lot in common then, apparently.
5: Jordan, I don't think you should be leaving my house at 2:30 in the morning. I don't think that's a good look for me in the program.
4: For the record, I love coffee. I just wanted to put that out there. I love it.
5: Undefeated as Jets coach. And everything. This guy.
4: I knew that you would love that.
5: That's
4: part.
5: Awesome.
4: Something you would say.
5: It's. I love it.
4: You guys are the same guy.
5: I wish, man. Well, swimming
4: wish
5: in money.
4: His bank account. Yeah.
5: That would be awesome.
4: All right, we'll get to
5: take the
4: ugly.
5: Take the missus on a vacation. Send the kids to
4: you
5: school.
4: You can do that anyway.

0: and you said, eject, eject, eject.
1: I'd probably land in front of
0: Big We would land yeah. at Big City Wings.
1: Well, I would try to, the prevailing winds, I'd try to get over to the front door and walk in again. Because, man, the little man was like, because I was taking him with me.
0: So Phoenix and Bob, who did eject in this film.
1: Yes.
0: They would have landed at Big City Wings.
1: They made it. The plane did not. And the mini corn dogs did not make it either. None of them.
0: They got devoured?
1: They got devoured. They absolutely, you know, in the first movie where he's like, Joker's dead. That's what Carson was saying to the mini corn dogs.
0: They weren't celebrating his real death. It was a game. It was for points.
1: Mini corn dogs really died.
0: Do you know about the Big City Mexitini, one of their new drinks over there? Do you know what's going on Mondays? Daily specials? What do we have?
1: Well, $10 for any burger and side, Blockbuster burger not included. And of course, 550 Big Brews, 650 Big Brew Premiums.
0: I also want to mention, as we have for the last week or so, and still time to do so, you can vote via the best of the best over at cron.com for Big City Wings, best wings in the H. And if you know what's good for you and you've been over there, you can certainly vouch for that, as we can as well. Big City Wings, Houston's wing joint.
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2: 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From the Houston Metro Traffic Center.
5: There is an accident now, Southwest Freeway outbound at Fountain View, two right lanes blocked, and that stop and go from Shepherd Greenbrier. Hardy Toll Road southbound, we've got some building traffic toward Little York, getting around a stall in that left lane, adding about 5 minutes from Gulf Bank. I'm Katie London in the 24-hour traffic center.
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2: Adam Clinton and Adam Wexler. 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
0: Couple different options to close out the good, bad, and the ugly. We've got another half hour after this. We'll get you into Astros on Deck following that. First thing before I get into the ugly, the Astros roster moves official. Jose Altuve to the 10-day IL with that grade 2 oblique strain.

0: Jeremy Pena activated. They did recall Jason Alexander from AAA, and they DFA'd Cody Bolton. A bit surprising, if you ask me, that that's what they chose to do. He obviously is unavailable, probably for the next couple of days, and maybe they have a feeling that he will be available to rejoin the organization. But he's definitely better at pitching at the major leagues than Jason Alexander this year. So just an interesting move. And both Nate Pearson and Jake Myers, who have probably each completed rehab assignments, not yet active for the Astros. That move may come as early as tomorrow. And we'll hear from Joe Spada here shortly, and he may have some intel on that. But neither of the two of them were activated. So the Astros IL, in fact, does not decrease. It adds one and loses one all at the same time, so still sitting at 14 as they enter play tonight. I could use the Astros injured list as the ugly, but that's an everyday occurrence.
1: That's cliched.
0: Very, very easy. Could save football for football at five, but I'm going to hit it here. Tell me if this sounds ridiculous or not. And there's so many quotes in this filing that are ridiculous. I had to bring it up at some point today, so I'll call it the ugly. Texas Tech is uncertain who their quarterback will be this year because the quarterback they paid all that money to transfer there to play for them this year is not currently eligible to play due to an NCAA rules violation. And from his filing, which included his affidavit, Brendan Sorsby, the former quarterback of the Bearcats and now part of the Red Raiders program, says the following in the affidavit. To be clear, I never placed any bets against Indiana, where he used to play, or against any players on the team. I never used any public information that I knew about the team in deciding what bets to place. My bets were purely intended to make me feel more connected to the game and my teammates, and to give me more of a reason to root for my teammates. Because the Indiana football team was not a very strong competitor in 2022. I lost most of the bets I placed. Now, he was not playing at the time. He was a reserve quarterback, ultimately did get on the field a little bit. I don't know if that's enough for you to see how ugly this thing is, but in the most basic terms, I think all this is about from him trying to petition to be allowed to play is he broke the rules. He's not denying that he broke the rules. He knows that he broke the rules, and his high-powered attorneys aren't making the case that he didn't break the rules. But come on, man, don't punish me for breaking the rules. I mean, you guys like taking the gamblers' money to help support the sport itself.
2: Bingo.
0: But I broke the rules, which are super duper clear. There's no bingo here. This is ridiculous. Totally, utterly ridiculous.
2: This is what happens.
0: If I can't practice with the team, it will be severely detrimental to my mental health and my development as an athlete. Without access to coaching, teammates, and on-field repetitions, I cannot develop the chemistry and skills necessary to start a quarterback in the 2026 season. And each additional day away compounds that harm. These developmental opportunities cannot be replaced or replicated. He's right.
2: Yep.
0: Don't break the rules.
2: Yeah.
0: Could not be any simpler.
2: I know. And nothing I'm about to say is going to thwart that very thing. But come on. Like, all of this money is being made off of, again, the backs of these players.
0: And they're all getting paid from another
2: entity. That's the difference now. Correct. But I still think that no matter whether you're, you know, college, pro, some points in between, if you're a AAA player, I don't know. I just feel like everybody is capitalizing on this current gambling culture with sports. And how many times are we seeing, you know, guys be caught up? Now, I'm not talking about like a Terry Rozier's of the world and that kind of thing, like illegal gambling ring, that kind of stuff that's like where the feds are involved. But like expecting these athletes to not take part while everyone else does.
0: No one said you can't take part.
2: Well, expecting this kind of thing to not happen more often, I guess, is probably
0: betting
2: the better way to
0: put it. On the team you play for?
2: What did you think was going to happen? I'm sorry.
0: That's why you have rules. Don't break them. Couldn't be any simpler. Bet on something else. You're more than welcome to.
2: That's so... Do you realize how disingenuous that sounds?
0: What's disingenuous about it? You play this sport in this game. Don't bet on this. Bet on whatever else we haven't said you can't bet on, which is almost everything.
2: Are you saying not bet on your own team, but you can bet on other teams in your same sport?
0: No, he literally bet on his team, a game involving his team. And we've seen NFL players, Calvin Ridley, betting on games involving his own team. You can bet on other sports. They're not telling you not to do that. The same people that are giving money to the NFL are giving money to the NBA and giving. So go ahead, use their services. Just don't bet on our games.
2: That's like telling a member of Congress, hey, don't do any insider trading. Okay.
0: There are punishments for it.
2: No, there's not.
0: Yeah, there are.
2: They're all still walking around free.
0: Not everyone is getting punished for it, and nobody thinks that's great. It is happening. But this is total utter nonsense. He's just mad they're punishing him so hard. He wants to play football and they're not letting him do that. And they're petitioning to get him on the practice field. And, you know, I'll accept this suspension, but I'm not going to accept that suspension. You want to take me off the field for 2 games? Okay, I'm admitting I did this. I shouldn't have done this. But you can't take my whole season away.
2: How did he get caught?
0: You're right. They can't take your whole season away if you didn't do it.
2: Yeah. How did he get caught?
0: I don't even know.
2: I mean, I'm seriously asking because, you know, there's like for every guy like this, there's how many that haven't been yet? They're totally doing that. There's totally players doing this all over the country.
0: Great. So when you find one, you punish one and hope it keeps others from doing it. That other people doing it shouldn't say, man, why are you punishing him? But because we found out that he did it.
2: But that's just the I know what you're saying in theory is
0: reality
2: how it should
0: is
2: be.
0: You should put rules in place, expect people to follow them, and punish them when they don't. There's nothing else here. You can debate how big the punishment is, which is actually part of what this whole injunction is about. He's not allowed to play this year. He's trying to get back on the field in some capacity. He's not saying you can't punish me at all. He's just saying don't punish me this hard. But I couldn't help but read some of those statements. And, you know, this is a medical condition, a mental condition. He's being treated for this. It's all part of what is very well-paid, highly powered attorneys. Well, we know. We
2: I
0: know
2: should
0: these
2: hope
0: names.
2: So. Yeah.
0: So it's a big deal. And how they ultimately rule on this, because this, I'm not saying this is a nonsense case. It's a real case. And he has a real chance to get his punishment lessened.
2: With precedent one way or the other going forward for
0: You would think not, but I'm not that naive. I may sound somewhat naive here. Hundreds and hundreds of teams in Division I,
2: yeah,
0: and there's 190 to 100 players on these teams, but only one guy bet it on his own team. That's ridiculous. I get it.
2: That's where I'm coming from. And this applies to more than just sports gambling. This applies to the law.
0: Would it be different if Sorsby was from another country and didn't speak the language and had an interpreter?
2: Well, as long as his interpreter could take the fall, no. But hey, I'm sure Shohei will be in the lineup tonight.
0: Were you happy
2: for the Dodgers
0: that Shohei hit into a triple play earlier this year? Was that a little bit of redemption?
2: I'll be happy when the Dodgers' system of buying championships on credit is thwarted finally. But that's not coming anytime soon. Cap or no cap, floor or no floor. Football at 5 is coming up next, and that is right around the corner.
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3: Your News Radio 740 forecast, partly cloudy with some showers today, high 88, cloudy tonight, low 78. 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
20: It is time for football at 5, but I just thought this was funny considering what we were talking about last segment. I open up X. All right, I see what I'm sure you already saw. Well, maybe you didn't, Wex. That a certain betting company is shutting down its sports book operation at Wrigley Field just after 2 years. Did you see that story?
0: Nope.
20: But it had more, according to this, this company has made the decision to discontinue on-site sports book operations at Wrigley Field following a review of our retail presence in Illinois. The venue itself will remain open, but in-person sports betting will no longer be offered at the location. The reason for that is increased Illinois wagering taxes. So it wasn't anything like, you know, unbecoming.
0: There's a handful of venues. That was one of them where in-house betting was very available.
20: Yeah. I just can't. I mean, it's Texas, so we don't see it. It's just wild to me. I keep thinking the same thing no matter where you're talking about. Like, it's only a matter of time until players get involved or coaching staff or something of that nature. The temptation is just there. It's too much.
0: And it's been there for a long time, and clearly DFS and some other states' laws changing has made it even more available, and there's a reason why more of the Prize Picks, FanDuel's, DraftKings, on and on and on, Polymarket are in existence, Sports Predict.
20: Like,
0: because people are still interested in wagering on not even just only sports.
20: But I've told you about my addictive personality. You've experienced it firsthand. I'm not kidding or saying this for effect. If I gambled or drank, I'd be dead in a ditch decades ago by now.
0: Glad you don't. You're here on the 18th, each and every weekday afternoon.
20: Oh, all right. Let's talk about football.
0: Earlier today, around 10:17 a.m., one of the 32 NFL franchises solved the riddle we've all been wondering about. Who could possibly be the starting quarterback for the Pittsburgh Steelers this year? But they let us all know this morning we have signed QB Aaron Rodgers to a one-year contract. And then they got their sponsors in there. I saw that earlier this morning, and I quote posted it.
20: I saw that.
0: Rodgers is back! Double exclamation points. Coming off the Steelers' 30-6 playoff loss to the Texans, in which he had his... And then the list of statistics.
20: Oh, I thought you were going to say his bell rung.
0: His fewest passing yards ever. His fewest touchdowns ever. Lowest pass rating ever. Most fumbles lost ever. Fewest points scored ever. Most lopsided loss ever in a playoff game. In his 22 playoff games. Obviously, there's a little bit of tongue-in-cheek, even though I did not add a laughing, crying, or smiling emoji.
20: He had to have tied that most fumbles lost in another playoff
0: game. He has lost a fumble in a game before... All of the, and he's thrown zero touchdown passes in a game before. All the other ones were singular, lowest effort, performance, production, statistic, all that stuff. Guess what? It wasn't Aaron Rodgers' fault that they lost to the Texans. I can't believe he was only sacked four times in that game.
20: Same.
0: Seemed like way more. There were only a few plays that they really left on the table. And the other thing to remember about this game, that I'm sure even today, the game was played 4 months ago.
20: Mm-hmm.
0: The particulars of a 30-0 loss or 30-6 beatdown probably get lost when you say, oh, yeah, they tortured him. He had 150 yards passing. They absolutely annihilated the Steelers in that game. Yeah, the final score was 30-6. And as they rolled through their opening drive that carried over from the third to the fourth quarter, the Houston Texans, they were hoping to build on their 7-6 lead in the fourth quarter.
20: People forget that.
0: The Texans led 7-6 after 45, 46, 47, almost 47 minutes of football.
20: That's on the offense.
0: They kicked a field goal to conclude that drive with a little over 13 minutes ago to go up 10-6. And then they scored two more touchdowns. Defensively, and mixed in a Woody Marks touchdown.
20: It was a sign of things to come the next week in Foxborough. That offense just didn't have it last year.
0: Yeah, the Steelers have Aaron Rodgers, and I don't blame them at all. They're the options that they had after not being... I mean, I keep ripping the Steelers like the Colts. You're not doing anything to try to replace them. You've had all these years without Ben Roethlisberger, all these years without Andrew Luck. And what are you really trying to do? Colts took Anthony Richardson in one draft. And I guess the Steelers took Kenny Pickett in another draft at 20. They've run out probably worse quarterbacks than the Indianapolis Colts. Now, the Colts kept getting guys that probably didn't have it anymore, like Carson Wentz, like Matt Ryan, like Philip Rivers over. I mean, come on. You can't do better than that. But it's no different than what the Steelers were doing. The Steelers were just taking guys who never had it to begin with. And Russell Wilson and Justin Fields and Mason Rudolph, who is still there. They have four quarterbacks in their quarterback room, and tell me this doesn't sound sad. Their newest quarterback is Drew Aller. They drafted him this year. He's QB4. Mason Rudolph is still there. He's QB3. Will Howard was taking snaps before Aaron Rodgers arrived, and some reports suggested the Steelers and Mike McCarthy and Aaron Rodgers did this intentionally so they could get Will Howard more looks so they could better evaluate this quarterback. Okay, whatever you say, but as we get closer to the season, we get through camp, and we get to where predictions actually matter, because now we know what the teams really do have on their rosters, not much faith in the Steelers in year one under Coach Mike McCarthy that they'll be repeating what they did pretty much every year with Coach Mike Tomlin, and they'll be on the outside looking in when it comes postseason time, even with potentially a very healthy Aaron Rodgers, who wasn't bad last year. But there's too many other teams with better quarterbacks and obviously better offenses and teams. I even like some of the things they did this offseason.
20: Who even won that division again last year?
0: What do you look at it this way?
20: It wasn't the Ravens, was it?
0: The Ravens didn't even make the playoffs.
20: That's right. On the last day of the season, they lost to the Steelers.
0: Browns and Bengals were bad.
20: Yeah.
0: And those two teams played for the last playoff spot, division title.
20: Ugh. That's so sad. That's so AL West of them.
0: Well, look inside the division this year. Zach freaking Taylor returns, and the other three teams have new coaches.
20: Yeah, it could be a bloodbath in the AFC North. I mean, I think that the... I know what you're saying from the new coaching standpoint. Just sheer talent alone, not to mention at the quarterback position, you would think the Ravens have a bounce back year. But I'm telling you right now, I don't... Like, we've been waiting for this decline for... Why am I drawing a blank on their running back? And
0: Derrick Henry.
20: Derrick Henry, thank you. And it's like, oh, he just keeps defying, like, that's, it's probably going to be this year.
0: Just so it eventually happens?
20: Well, I feel like he's got, I mean, think about how much tread would be left on the, those are tires that are bald. They're like cab driver tires in New York City. Like, just how much does he have left in the tank? He's not Adrian Peterson. We kept saying this about Adrian Peterson, but Adrian Peterson was like one of one. He was like a cyborg. He was just completely a different animal. I've never seen anything like that at the running back position. And Derrick Henry's had a nice long career, but that's what I'm saying.
0: He has an entire additional season worth of carries more than every other running back in the league since 2019. 300 plus carries. He has that many more carries than every other running back. He has two additional seasons more than any other running back other than Jacobs. He's got 600, and that's just carries, more than the guy that's third, Saquon. That's how hard it is to stay healthy as a running back. Saquon Barkley has the third most carries in the last six seasons.
20: But doesn't that lend itself to what I'm saying?
0: Sure it does.
20: He's going to hit a wall soon.
0: But why? He hasn't.
20: Yeah.
0: During the six seasons combined, since 2019, he's still averaging over 100 yards per game, which is way more than anybody else.
20: That's across two teams with two very different offenses, coaching staffs, all that kind of stuff.
0: The thing that could derail them is probably injuries again, or maybe some unfamiliarity with what they're doing because this is all new to them with the coaching changes. I'd still think the talent is there. It's just not overwhelming. They used to have more talent than everybody in the division, I thought, from kind of top to bottom, roster-wise. What's more likely to happen? Derrick Henry falls off or Lamar Jackson isn't awesome?
20: Derrick Henry falls off.
0: So if Lamar Jackson is awesome, they're going to win the division.
20: But he wasn't running as much last year, and that was probably how the Ravens would have preferred it. But it also took that dynamic part of their offense in general, I thought, away.
0: First season of his career where they lost more games than they won that he started.
20: Yeah. It felt like he was hurt the whole year, even though he wasn't. I mean, he had a chunk of time he missed. I want to say like three, four games.
0: He played in 13 games, but okay. He really was, as you said, not playing.
20: He just wasn't himself. Like, he was out there and he was healthy, cleared to play. I mean, nobody's 100% in the NFL. I get that.
10: No burst.
20: He just never, yeah. He just didn't look like the guy that carved the Texans, for example.
0: That right there, that little comment from Josh, if we were doing radio in their city, I feel like that would make it onto a Lamar Jackson t-shirt.
20: No
0: he,
20: burst.
0: He would run with that this year. Say, yeah, I guess I don't have any
20: literally
0: burst.
20: Run with it, or
0: I'm just not. I don't know what you guys want from me. I mean, Coach Minner's here, but he knows I've got no bursts. I'll see what I can do this year. But see if I can make it work.
20: The guy is a good to great passer, a traditional.
0: You're not supposed to say that. You're not supposed to actually analyze what he's done throwing the football in his career.
20: I mean,
0: not in the playoffs.
20: People did the same thing with Michael Vick because he was a running quarterback. He could throw the ball.
0: So when you. I actually saw this earlier today. I'm just kind of surprised it was noted this way. The two quarterbacks active, if I'm not mistaken, because I think Pat Mahomes dipped underneath them, that have the highest passer rating among active quarterbacks are the two quarterbacks we've talked about this segment.
20: Lamar Jackson and Michael Vick?
0: I didn't. Who said Michael Vick?
20: Me.
0: Just now?
20: Yeah.
0: We spent 10 minutes on Aaron Rodgers. You barely mentioned Michael Vick.
20: Well, then you should count better.
0: I should have listened more closely.
20: That makes sense. I mean, they've been around forever, especially.
0: Well, you got to be at the top of the list. You got to be good. You got to be elite.
20: Aaron did have. I mean, when's the last?
0: I'm going to give you this as we catch our first break. Here are the top six quarterbacks active in passer rating heading into 2026, and they will all but one of them will likely start this year. Russell Wilson, he's fifth. Probably not going to start anywhere this year.
20: Mm-mm.
0: May not play this year. We'll see. Number one in Aaron Rodgers and Lamar Jackson essentially have the same, 102.2. Joe Burrow's third. Pat Mahomes is fourth. I mentioned Russell is fifth. And Deshaun Watson is sixth passer rating among active quarterbacks.
20: The likely
0: that
20: starter.
0: Will start likely this year.
20: Yeah, for the Browns. Sorry, Shadur.
0: We'll see. Got to beat him out. It's Shadur's gig.
20: This is going to be a great competition that Deshaun will destroy him in.
0: We will see. Hit you with one more segment of this. Interesting how something that took place at the end of the Western Conference semifinals this weekend and how it was perceived. Then we'll get you to Astros baseball.
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17: There's a west side accident, I-10 outbound at Derry Ashford. Three left lanes blocked, and that's stop go from Chimney Rock. Hardy Toll Road south of Little York got a broken down in the left lane. That's adding a few minutes from Gulf Bank. Also have a 45 northbound stall at Cross Timbers taking up the right lane. I'm Katie London in the 24-hour traffic center.
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20: Before we talk about an NBA player that had a lot of people questioning his motivation or things of that nature, did you see this story where Michael Jordan FaceTimed his former high school transportation coordinator, Miss Etta, while she was in hospice care? Her last request was to see him, I guess, or communicate somehow. How do you think the comments are going? Respectful?
0: On the X platform?
20: Yeah.
0: When are they ever?
20: LeBron would have went and visited her.
0: Got it. Both of them should have time to do so, right?
20: You know he was bleep talking her. That's pretty cool that he did that, though. There's pictures of him on the FaceTime, you know, on the phone.
0: I mean, if he had some sort of relationship with her, and if he was obviously made aware that she wanted to reach out to him to get in contact with him, yeah, it was great that he did that.
20: Yeah, absolutely.
0: That would be my comment if I had posted anything as a reply on that post on the X platform. I think this is neat.
20: You can.
0: Yeah, but then I would have to care enough to do that.
20: You would say this is not neat?
0: Yeah, MJ, neat.
20: That really hammers it home.
0: That was a great job by Michael Jordan. Now I think he is him.
20: Not we.
0: He is him. Yeah, the other thing that took place that I alluded to was near the end, a writing was on the wall end of the Minnesota Timberwolves season roughly 8 minutes ago. They were almost never in there. Turned out to be their season finale loss to the Spurs, which ended their season. Anthony Edwards, who clearly is not 100% for this postseason, but returned regardless and did everything he could. Got very little help from those others near him in the star caliber category, like Julius Randle. And as the longer the series went, the less they got from Rudy Gobert and on down the line. It was a no contest game. So with 8 minutes to go, it was time for the coach to put the reserves in, and everybody knew it was coming on both sides.
20: The score was what, 125-97 at the time?
0: So Anthony Edwards, during that timeout before the deep reserves were headed to the game, he made his way over to the San Antonio bench, obviously was captured by the television, and they brought it to everyone's attention. And he shook hands with their coaches, dapped up players, active and otherwise, then went back to his bench. And the second I saw that, I knew why I disliked it, and it has nothing to do with Anthony Edwards. I only disliked it because of what it was going to create, which is the nonstop, overwhelming, ridiculous statements from everybody who has to take everything that happens and turn it into the biggest thing that's ever happened until the next not minor thing that they'll then treat as the most important thing that's ever happened. It's almost always negative stuff. It was a game on Prime, so this crew immediately had one of the first big reactions to it. And I didn't think anybody there was over the top. I thought actually Haslam and Dirk and Nash, I thought, and Griffin treated it kind of like I wish everybody would. They gave their opinion, and Udonis probably had more to say than anybody else, but they all agreed. They didn't like it. They said it's something I wouldn't have done. And I, from Udonis specifically, talking about, you're the leader of the team.
20: Mm-hmm.
0: Game's not over yet. There's time on the clock. We all know the situation. But as a leader of these guys, I would be so ticked off. Hey, man, last buzzer rings and we've lost and our season's over. Yeah, I'm going to go over there. I'm going to be a good sport. I'm going to do what you're supposed to do. I'm going to shake hands and I'm going to move on. But during the game, maybe I'm old school, as he said, but that's not something I would want the leader of the team to do. Like I said, I'm more concerned with everybody going flying off the handle for it. My thoughts on it specifically, I already know who he is. This didn't change what I thought, doesn't change my view of him. I don't imagine it should for too many others. Maybe it will. I think this guy's an awesome leader. I think he does so many things basketball-wise right. I think you show your best attribute as a leader when you bust your backside to win basketball games and are a good team guy on the court, which is exactly what he is. We could or maybe should be talking about what Naz Reid said after the game as opposed to this. But that got buried because this story became a bigger one. Naz Reid just basically said, we're selfish. We got too many guys that are
20: too moody.
0: And we all know who he's talking about. And of all these bigger stars that are available, a slightly lesser star, Julius Randle, who he's talking about, he could be on the move.
20: He will be on the move. Again, this is going back to the Rockets. They didn't get it done. And there's glaring reasons, if you don't want to call them holes, on the roster that, quite frankly, should be addressed in some way, shape, or form. And if they're not, you can't realistically expect things to be different. The only difference between the Rockets and the Timberwolves in that vein is that the Rockets were playing with a hand tied behind their back from the start of the season with Fred VanVleet. So they do have that excuse, along with Steven Adams halfway through the season, kind of baked into the cake.
0: Their loss of a couple players, Anthony being down, DeSumo being hurt also, and then playing this series without DiVincenzo.
20: That's...
0: But just curious, what was your viewpoint? What's your thought on what Anthony Edwards did?
20: Well, I'm the biggest Anthony Edwards fan there is because he's my favorite non-Rocket in the league. He is now playing the role that Kevin Durant played for so many years when he wasn't on the Golden State Warriors, my favorite non-Rocket to watch. And I would give pretty much anything on the roster to have him here in Houston. So with that all being said, kind of gives you an idea of how I feel about the guy. This is funny to me because it kind of made me think of The Last Dance, like everything does these days. Remember how much was made about the Pistons and the Bulls not shaking hands? Jordan, we went over there all the time. We shook their hands when they beat us. And then Isaiah Thomas just walks off the floor and
0: before the game was over.
20: Correct. This kind
0: of late in the game, but before it was actually over.
20: Yeah, exactly. Now, with 8 minutes left to go the exact opposite and then some to go above and beyond, I didn't like that because simply I just thought, wait till the end of the game. I understand why he did it. Just get it over with. I'm coming out of the game. And he did. He didn't go back in the game. But you still could have... the game's over and he can go to the locker room faster? Is that what this is about?
0: That's a good question.
20: It just didn't... I get how it doesn't sit well with people. No, it's not, doesn't change my perception of him as a player, as a man, all this kind of stuff. It doesn't make me think he's less competitive. None of that. I'll tell you this, if you want to talk about, picking nits and making something out of nothing, I have a much bigger problem with how friendly today's NBA players are openly on the floor after these playoff, like laughing, all that kind of stuff. And I'm not saying I have a huge problem. I'm just saying I have more of a problem with that than I do with anything Anthony Edwards did here in this situation.
0: Yeah, there's a generation that watched the NBA and many other sports, but NBA
20: hate each other.
0: That's not fake when they're in the game.
20: Yeah,
0: they don't like each other.
20: Yeah, ask Charles Oakley about that.
0: Yeah,
20: he sees these guys off the floor in a public setting, he's liable to slap them.
0: Like the number of times when the Rockets and Warriors were great and met in the postseason was a good number.
20: Mm-hmm.
0: And had that been in the 80s or early 90s, mid 90s, there would have been clear hatred that was on display all throughout those series and in the aftermath of any of them, even though the same team won every time, which we saw on display. It did seem like it stood out more in the East, I guess, because we had a clear lineage, Boston, Detroit to Chicago. Boston to Detroit, no fake hate, real hate, hate. Detroit and Chicago, not fake, all real. And then maybe even Bulls-Knicks, even though the Bulls won all of them.
20: That was very real.
0: That was real.
20: Yeah,
0: it's just not like that anymore.
20: I mean, Scotty standing over Patrick Ewing, the Spike Lee stuff, like they hated each other.
0: Now think about how many times we've talked to players in their mid-20s now. And they're meeting somebody in a postseason series, and we get to, what's your relationship like with this guy? Well, I met him when I was 14, and we were playing in this league, or I was in this league, and we went with this all-star team, or they played under whatever with Team USA. They've played with these guys for half their life?
20: Yeah, I'm
0: sometimes
20: not questioning some of these friendships.
0: They've known these guys for a lot more of their lives than many others before them.
20: Yeah, I'm not questioning some of these
0: like,
20: friendships.
0: Like, did Larry Bird and
20: legit.
0: Bill Laimbeer grow up together on the AAU circuit, do you think?
20: No, and I don't think that Magic and Larry hung out when one was in French Lick, Indiana, and the other one was in Michigan.
0: Do you find that like the wildest thing ever?
20: How friendly they became?
0: They're like the best of friends. They talk about each other in such glowing light. They spend time together.
20: But when the game was on the line,
0: but they
20: and
0: weren't friends then.
20: They would kill each other. They would, and Magic talks about that with MJ. Magic, Mr. Laker, talks about that being one of the biggest differences between Michael and LeBron. And more people have said. People are always talking about that comparison, and then Kobe ends up coming up. You know why Kobe comes up more? Is because he had the same mentality as Michael. They were both sociopathic maniacs who would tear your heart out and eat it if it meant getting an NBA championship. And LeBron just looks like a goofball. Sorry. I mean, it's no competition at all. Like, in the longer he plays and the more numbers he pads and all that, it honestly just makes it worse, in my opinion. I know. Everybody thinks he's the GOAT because he scores more and he plays longer.
0: Way more people think Michael Jordan is better than LeBron. There are LeBron stands, clearly, but I don't think it's shifted in favor of him worldwide.
20: I don't know.
0: We got baseball to discuss. Sorry to stomp on your LeBron-ness that I know you like talking about so much. So we'll get to that another day. I wonder what day that will be. Maybe tomorrow on the 18th.
20: It's Tuesday.
0: Yeah, we'll get to the Astros On Deck show next.
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20: It's baseball time in Houston, Wex. That's how the song goes. Clay Walker wrote and performed it. It's baseball time in Houston.
0: I know that song well. It's baseball time in Minnesota.
20: It is. So it's got to be like, what, 50 degrees up there, right?
0: I don't know if that's what it's at today or this present time. I think it's a little bit toastier than that.
20: All right. Barely. Well, it is the Astros on Deck show.
0: We have a weather report.
20: Yeah, I don't want to give it away. That's later in the hour. The 19-29 Astros are, as Wex just mentioned, in Minnesota to face one of the 10 other AL teams without a winning record. It's the 21-26 Twins. That is such a good point because it just shows you that at 19-29, Astros are not out of anything.
0: Yeah, if they would have won yesterday, I probably would have trotted this out on X. That the Rays have 30 wins, the Yankees have 28 wins, the Guardians have 26 wins. And everybody in the American League other than the Angels is between 19 and 24. And the 24 are from the White Sox, only one team at 24. There's only one team at 23. The Astros, the Blue Jays, the Orioles, the Twins, the Tigers, the Royals, the Mariners, the Rangers, they all basically have the same record.
20: It's a hodgepodge of less than mediocrity.
0: Yeah, Seattle has, this is wild. I definitely wanted to have some good reason to put this out there. The Mariners once again stopped playing Houston, and they stopped winning. 6-1 against the Astros this year. 16-25 against everybody else.
20: Frauds!
0: The Astros are 18-23 against everybody else. Two games better than Seattle, but when they play them, they can't beat them. It's a wild American League this year, so the Astros at 19-29, five games out of first place. The Twins, today's opponent, at 21-26, 2.5 games better than the Astros. Basically the same distance from first place in their division. They're 4.5 games back of the Guardians in the very mediocre American League Central.
20: Yeah, they got a win yesterday to avoid a sweep at the hands of the Brewers. All three one-run games. A lot more competitive than the series the Astros just played, one way or the other. Astros probably going to see the Twins with a version of a bullpen today. A bullpen game, if you will. Astros trying to get the fifth major league start from Tatsuya Imai with not result in needing a host of bullpen arms. We're going to hear more from Steve Sparks. We heard from him earlier in about 10 minutes or so about how awesome his one good start was. But his other three, they have not been good at all. In fact, sometimes Wex refers to things like that as stinky.
0: Stinky. He's going to make his fifth start of the season. When he records his first out tonight, he will have gotten to 13 innings pitched this year for the Houston Astros. But we'll get to our game rewind before we get into all of that. Our mound matchup comes up a little bit later. Game rewind presented by Uptown Appliance Repair. It was the finale of the Astros and Rangers. As you mentioned, the opportunity for the Astros to have their first three-game winning streak and first series sweep since the opening homestand of the season. But it was a pitcher's duel for basically half the game. Nate Eovaldi of the Rangers shut down the Astros. Peter Lambert continued doing what he usually does, piling up swings and misses. He had 13 of them on the afternoon. And sitting guys down, closing out each of the first four innings with punchies. And it actually looked like the Astros were going to take the lead in the bottom of the fourth off of Eovaldi and the Rangers with Yordan Alvarez at the plate. Long fly ball deep to right field.
10: Here's the 1-2. Breaking ball hit high in the air. Right field goes back. Nimmo. He is going to leap and make the catch over the yellow line. Brandon Nimmo. Nathan Eovaldi, the pitcher, with his hands above his head, clapping for his right fielder who just stole a homer from Yordan.
0: Now, you saw the story about this that unfolded over the last 24 hours?
20: No.
0: So you know who our friend Ron is from both Dyken Park, sometimes as a fan, sometimes as a worker, and right there at the basketball arena, Toyota Center.
14: Oh, yeah, yeah, yeah.
0: He was right behind Brandon Nimmo on this particular play. It's Astros jersey. Many of you probably have seen him before. And if you noticed later in the game, you would have seen it when it happened. If you didn't notice later in the game, they did capture it on video. Nimmo came back out to the field later in the game with a signed baseball for Ron, saying, thanks for letting me make that catch and not interfering. And Ron posted that on social media, and most of the major outlets, MLB Network among them, featured that little story.
14: Nice. Good for him. Good dude, by the way.
0: Very good dude.
14: Very, very good dude. All right.
0: Pete Lambert, unfortunately, did not get the benefit of the fan interference and catch, so it stayed nothing, and he didn't allow his first hit until one out in the fourth inning, fifth inning, and that came on an infield grounder up the middle from Alejandro Osuna. You know who Alejandro Osuna is?
14: He's probably related to an Osuna that used to play for the Astros, I'm guessing.
0: He's the younger brother of former Astros closer, Roberto Osuna. And after he reached first, Jake Berger, he looks every bit his name. It's one of the best fits you'll ever find in professional sports.
14: That's the sound he makes.
0: Jake Berger stepped to the plate. Fourth pitch of his at bat sounded like this.
15: And the 2-1 to Berger. And that's hit pretty well down the right field line. Slicing back on it is Smith, and that ball is gone. Curls around the foul pole. It's a two-run home run for Jake Berger, and it is a 2-0 Rangers lead.
0: Unfortunately, that's your play of the game, considering those runs would technically determine the outcome. It's presented by Shell Federal Credit Union.
14: Yeah, that's what happens when you don't score. You have to give that play of the game type of honors to another guy who's named Berger. So anyway, same score into the bottom of the seventh. Rangers loaded the bases on a walk, double, and hit by pitch against Lambert. Joe Espada pulled him in favor of Cody Bolton, who treated the Rangers to an unexpected adults run the bases event. It was Sunday, after all, allowing all three of those runs to score, plus two more.
10: Here's the pitch. Break a pitch, and it's lined, and it's off the glove of Shoemaking into left field all the way to the corner. Peterson will score. Here comes Duran. He'll score, and it's going to be a two-run double for Berger. Has four RBIs, and the Rangers lead 4-0. Here's the 1-1. Broken bat, and that's going to be looped into center field. That's a base hit, and that's going to score two more. 0-2. Hit high in the air to left. DeCenzo onto the warning track. He's going to leap, and it's going to bounce off the wall as DeCenzo chases it. That's going to knock in a run.
0: That would be 7, 5 of them scoring in that inning. They'd add one more off of Bolton, who did the Astros a solid for the second time in his many outings. He was able to finish the game off and get the final necessary 9 outs. Did that previously, getting the final 10 outs. And the Astros said, awesome, and goodbye. Cody Bolton, one of the roster moves made today. Final score of yesterday's game, by the way, 8-0. Cody Bolton designated for assignment before today's game. Jason Alexander was recalled. And then the two expected roster moves made by the Astros, an IL for Jose Altuve. Grade 2 oblique strain was what Joe Espada said was the injury for him when he left the game the day before after a swing that resulted in a double play. And Jeremy Peña, activated off of the IL. He's played in just 10 games. He is in tonight's lineup. He's batting leadoff. We'll have more on that. Both of those things, the actual full list of the 14 players on the Astros injured list, and a host of other things, including from Steve Sparks, be on the call of tonight's game on the radio side as per usual. What he had to say about something very good on tonight's starter, Tatsuya Imai. That's next here on the Astros On Deck Show.
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0: back here on the Astros On Deck show. Wex and AC here with you, getting ready. You ready for Twins and Astros? Mention the injury report, which we'll get to shortly, and an update from Joe Espada on a pair of players that will soon be activated off the Astros injured list. But first, some clubhouse audio presented by Synergenics Health, Houston's premier low testosterone solution. 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We'll start with last night's starter.
1: Reminds me of somebody.
0: Peter Lambert. We were talking about that earlier today during the A-team. His performance, which doesn't look particularly good when it shows 6 innings, 5 runs, but he only allowed 3 hits. He took 6 innings of work, having allowed only 2 runs into his final inning of work, but each of the 3 runners that reached against him in the 7th inning all came around to score. Thought he had very good stuff, thought he had similar ability to get guys where he wanted them in counts and finishing them off, again, striking out the final batter of the 1st, 2nd, 3rd, and 4th innings on his way to what otherwise was a pretty good day's work concerning his stuff. Just not a day's great day's work, according to the results. Here's some of what Peter said after the game.
2: We just got ahead of a lot of hitters, made some quality pitches when I needed to. Just didn't really continue that into the 7th.
3: Has it been, though, kind of rinse and repeat for you? Do you feel like things that have been working for you are continuing to work for you semi well?
2: Yeah. We've had similar game plans going into each game. Feels like it's working.
0: That's good to hear. That I believe what he said is what I thought. I think the same stuff that was working in his other starts was working in this start. What hasn't worked for him, they hate scoring runs for him.
1: He has had
0: very, very little run support, and obviously the number 0 is how much run support they gave yesterday. They did not score in that 8-0 loss. They're going to give the ball to Tatsuya Imai today. It'll be his 5th start, his 2nd since returning from the IL, and Steve Sparks, who joined the morning drive earlier today. A little bit about what he thinks we're seeing from Imai with the initial answer to this question. Did you see anything in his last start that you think is worth building on or something that maybe showed you he was turning the corner?
4: My answer to that question is no. But the answer to the overall question is,

0: is this season, even with Aaron Geddy's great starts, all these guys, we've seen some good, really good starts by the Astros pitchers. None in my eyes have been better than MI's was in Sacramento. And he's had one really good game. And I know, I mean, you've got to be consistent in this league. And there's been a lot that have kind of come with this. But that one game was so impressive to me that it sticks out against Sacramento. I think he struck out 9 and 5 1/3. But being able to change speeds on his fastball, his command was great. He threw three different sliders that were doing different things. He had, I mean, probably the best hitting team in the division eaten out of his hands. So for me, I know what's in there. If he can figure out his routine and how to get comfortable and all those things, I think the Astros, and he's their biggest wild card in my eyes. You're biding time until Hunter Brown gets back. You need somebody to step up and be a true number two or a three. And I think it's Amai. And his ability is in there. He's just got to do it. It's time now. It's just, all right, paying you good money. Let's go. Let's get to work.
1: Certainly would like to see that play out. 9.24 ERA is what he brings into tonight's matchup. Like I said, we'll get to more of the mound matchup coming up shortly. Injury report brought to you by Mokarem Injury Lawyers. One change to it with Jose Altuve going on as a retroactive to yesterday, the grade 2 oblique strain, and Jeremy Peña coming off, having fully recovered and rehabbed from his grade 1 hamstring strain. Been out of the lineup. His last game played was April 11th. And a couple of quick notes on two players who will almost assuredly join the active roster during this series in Minnesota. Jake Myers, who finished his rehab work in yesterday's game with 4 more at-bats, got 16 at-bats of minor league work. He did get a hit. That was in his last at-bat, stroked an RBI double. He is on his way to Minneapolis, according to Joe Espada, and likely will be active at some point during this series. And Nate Pearson, who also threw his final rehab inning yesterday for the Space Cowboys. Another good one inning from him. He is with the team, but also not yet active. The Astros throwing him yesterday and twice over the weekend, always intended for him to have Monday off, but would imagine he will be active for tomorrow's game.
2: Your roof report / weather report, presented by Marshall Stevenson Elevator. This was a topic of contention all day long.
1: Told you it was much more warm than 50.
2: Yeah, it's 62 degrees and cloudy at Target Field, which does not have a roof.
1: Rain is in tonight's forecast. Not necessarily rain that will keep them from playing, but we'll have to listen in to find out.
2: That's right. Your Astros batting leaders, brought to you by Trajan Wealth Management. Has there been a point at all this season where Yordan was not dominating this all of these categories?
1: No, that's probably pretty accurate, dominating all these categories. He does only have a 1 RBI lead on Christian Walker.
2: Well, he'd better watch his back. 15 home runs for the big man, 31, that's one more than Christian Walker, you do the math, on those runs batted in. Batting average, .316, on-base percentage, .423, OPS, 1,061. Get on his level.
1: Huge surprise for those of you that were paying attention to yesterday's game. The home run counter remains the same. It's still at 59 because they didn't score any runs. So none of the ball. Well, technically,
2: I just wanted to hear you say it.
1: I think one ball did go over the fence.
2: Uh-huh.
1: But Brandon Nimmo was there to catch it.
2: Why did Ronald have to get a autographed baseball?
1: He did the right thing.
2: Well, maybe you shouldn't do the right thing sometimes.
1: Home run counter presented by Primeway FCU remains at 59, still near the top of the league, which is remarkable considering where their offense has been this month. Third in the AL, sixth in Major League Baseball. Brought it up earlier on the A-team. They're averaging less than 3 runs a game here in the month of May. We're pushed into the second half of the month of May. 2.75 runs scored per game. In the second month of the season, in April, they were 8th in the league. And in the first month, which was only 6 games, they were 3rd in the league in runs per game, and they've dipped to 29th.
2: I think you were the one that tweeted that graphic out. It wasn't even a graphic. I think it was just numbers.
1: Yeah, me.
2: You wouldn't do graphics unless it was for the television simulcast.
1: I could build you something, but I'd rather just type it.
2: Yeah,
1: right,
2: yeah,
1: into the
2: I remember
1: platform.
2: I was scrolling, and I saw it, and I was like, wow, that's really depressing, Wex. Don't do that so much. But you're just bringing the info that is reality.
1: They pitched yesterday's game. 8 runs looks awful. It was 2-0 in the 7th inning.
2: Yeah. Lambert was great.
1: Why'd they win the first 2 games of the series? They're pitching, not their offense.
2: Aaron Geddy flirting with a no-no. And yeah, it was. It's just been. If it ain't one thing, it's the other these days.
1: Yeah, we brought up the team ERA this month. It's in the top half. It went up clearly a little bit yesterday. But I also pointed out the month of May from a record standpoint. Heading into play yesterday, the Astros had the best record in the division this month.
2: That's and just so weird.
1: Even at 7-9, they still have the same or the best record in the division this month.
2: That's really, really strange. It's May 18th. There's still time.
1: We got a few more items to get to, quite obviously, to get you a little bit closer to first pitch. We'll leave you with this date in Astros history, presented by Kaplan Sinus Relief. Breathe well, live well. On this date in Astros history, you got to go all the way back to May 18th of 2025, last year.
2: Whoa.
1: Astros were in Arlington, and they were facing Jack Leiter, who they saw this weekend. He gave up no hits in the first or second or third or fourth or fifth or sixth innings, and had a 3-0 lead, and that no-hitter into the seventh retired the first two batters of the inning. And then Yiner Diaz broke up the no-no by hitting one over the fence. Solo home run, still down 3-1 into the eighth inning. They went to the bullpen. If you remember that game, they went to the lead singer of Coldplay first,
2: yeah,
1: Chris Martin.
2: I remember.
1: But he got hurt before he even threw a pitch. So they had to give the ball to Robert Garcia. And then he gave up the 3-run go-ahead homer to Isak Paredes. And true to form last year at that point in the year, just send Abreu out there for the eighth and Hader out there for the ninth and call it a 4-3 comeback win. We'll continue and deliver more mound matchup and tonight's lineups for both squads as we continue here on the Astros On Deck Show here on Sports Talk 790.
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2: Astros On Deck show continues. I love that this day in Astros history we mentioned last segment was exactly a year ago. That seems like 10 years ago. I remember that game, too. I was in my kitchen when the walk-off happened. I remember exactly where I was. I can't believe that was just last year. It's just, and there's been a lot of injuries, let's put it that way.
1: Well, a couple games over 500 following that game. They've got 10 wins in a row to go before they attempt to get over 500. They're 10 games under heading into play tonight at 19-29. Their 500 starting pitcher tonight is Tatsuya Imai. He's 1-1. He's got a 9.24 ERA. He's taken a no decision in two of his starts, neither of which was particularly good. That's our part of our mound matchup tonight, brought to you by Mara Mechanical Cooling and Heating. Kendry Rojas will throw for the Twins. Imai gets the ball, as I mentioned, a couple of times for the fifth time this season. He's looking for only a second good start. And his last start was not the good one. Six runs. Only two of the runners that scored reached base on a hit. Those guys hit the ball over the fence. The other four runners that came in on those two homers were gifted their bases. Walks, hit by pitches have been a big problem. Control for Tatsuya Imai. After he got into trouble in his final inning of work, the fourth inning, plunked the first two batters, walked the next, got a visit from pitching coach Josh Miller, who presumably did not say, throw an 87-mile-an-hour slider over the heart of the plate as soon as I get back to the dugout. But that is what Imai did, and Dominic Canzone sent it over the right field fence.
2: You don't think he said that?
1: I don't think so.
2: Okay.
1: He usually has his hand over his mouth, so it's hard to tell. Plus, it had to go through the interpreter.
18: 87-mile-an-hour slider over the heart of the plate as soon as I get back to the dugout.
1: As we've learned, sometimes it gets lost in translation. So
2: literally.
1: Hard to say. So he ended up going just four innings, allowed those six runs. Rojas is making his 10th appearance on the bump this season, but just fourth for the Twins. Spent some time with their minor league outfit, and he's likely just an opener, if you will. He hasn't gotten more than 10 outs in any of his appearances, so not truly stretched out to go deep into the game, and hopefully the Astros can get to him early, especially since this is game one of a three-game series, and maybe have that pay dividends both today and on through the rest of the series. He's 1-1 with a 2.45 ERA, their young left-hander.
2: To go back to what Wex was talking about as we get to our AOS standings presented by Greater Houston Radiation Oncology, the Rangers win over the Astros yesterday was the only win in the division. Mm. The Athletics are on a two-game losing streak. The Mariners have lost three straight. The Astros obviously lost yesterday, and the Angels bringing up the rear with six in a row. So at a grand total of 23 wins and 23 losses, the wherever they're playing on whatever given day, Athletics at 500 are your AL West division leaders. That's impressive.
1: Hawkins Corporation's pipeline to success. Looking at the Space Cowboys, struggling for sure. They started the season very well, sat in first place at 16-12, but they've gone 4-13 since that time, losing each of their last three six-game series. They stay on the road after their loss last night in Tacoma. They start a six-game series tomorrow, where the Astros played their first road series of the season. Literally, same ballpark and everything. Wow. Right there in Sacramento. Of note, number one prospect on the Astros list, according to MLB Pipeline, is Kevin Alvarez. He hit his fifth home run of the season yesterday for Fayetteville, their single a outfit. Hawkins powers progress to the energy industry. HawkinsCorp.com.
2: If your last name is Alvarez and you're in the Astros organization, you will hit the long ball.
1: Yeah, combined, they have 20 home runs this season, Yordan and Kevin. There may be another Alvarez or two in the organization I'm not aware of, but we'll try to get a tally on those for our next On Deck show, which will be tomorrow. 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Back in the leadoff spot for the Astros, Jeremy Pena's first game since April 11th. He bats in front of Isak Paredes and Yordan Alvarez, a shortstop, third, and designated hitter. Christian Walker, Zach DiCenzo, and Braden Shoemake go 4-5-6. Walker at first, DiCenzo in left, and Shoemake slides over to second base, so Bryce Matthews can start in center. He bats seventh. Cam Smith back in the lineup tonight in right field, and doing the catching for Tatsuya Imai is Christian Vasquez. The Astros may catch a break the whole series, but they definitely catch one tonight in that Byron Buxton still has not returned to the lineup for the Twins. Derek Shelton saying it is soon, but no word on if that will even be tomorrow or Wednesday.
2: You could say that every single season about that guy, and I hate it because he's a great player when he's healthy.
1: Yeah, during the years where he and Carlos Correa were teammates, boy, did they ever
2: three combined games together
1: flirt with incredible duo. And honestly, you'd probably add Royce Lewis to that same story, and he's also not in the lineup tonight. These guys have played great baseball. They just have not been on the field a whole lot of time. 126 games played last year for Buxton. 24 more games than he's played in any season in the last 9 years.
2: Brutal. And again, when he's out there, he contributes.
1: We will get you into the broadcast next. We will be with you tomorrow beginning at 2 o'clock right here on Sports Talk 790. Astros and Twins. Enjoy it.
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48: Greetings from Target Field in Minneapolis, Minnesota, where today the Houston Astros open up a 3-game series with the Minnesota Twins. Start of a 10-game road trip for the Astros that will also take them to Chicago to play the Cubs and to Arlington. Astros took 2 out of 3 from the Texas Rangers over the weekend at Daikin Park. Missed out on a chance to sweep yesterday, falling 8-0 to the Rangers. Zach DeCenzo, 2 hits, Braden Shumaker double as the Astros ended their 2-game win streak. Twins, they avoided getting swept yesterday as they were able to beat the Brewers 5-4 here at Target Field, as Twins have lost 3 of their last 5. Astros are 19-29. That puts them in fourth place in the AL West, 5 games behind the A's, while the Twins are 21-26. They are in third in the AL Central, 4.5 games behind Cleveland. Let's take a look at today's pitching matchup. It's brought to you by Houston Methodist, leading medicine. Tetsuya Imai gets the ball for the Astros today. His 5th start and 2nd since coming off the injured list. Gave up 6 runs in 4 innings when he returned Tuesday against Seattle, and the Astros are hoping for better things today.
49: Yeah, we know it's in there. We saw it during spring training. We certainly saw it when Imai pitched against the A's in Sacramento earlier this year, and he's got really good stuff when he's able to leverage the counts, throw strikes, and get by whatever hurdle might happen in, in the fourth or fifth inning. That seems to be where he runs into trouble. So we'll see. We're trying to get to a little better spot with Amai, and he's going to be an important member for this rotation if the Astros are going to start making a little bit of hay.
48: Meanwhile, it's left-hander Kendry Rojas getting the start for the Twins today. It's going to be his first big league start, his fourth big league appearance, a rookie who's been up a couple of times so far this year, and the Twins are really excited about his future. He's been mostly a starter in the minor leagues.
49: Yeah, real good arm. And, you know, the one thing, and like Amai, really, it's just, is he going to throw strikes? Is he going to leverage counts? And I think the Astros are going to try to be pretty patient against this lefty. Make sure that he throws strikes, and the Astros are certainly willing to take their walks if they need to.
48: We'll be back with more of Astro Launch right after this.
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48: 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Well, we've seen some good and some bad from the Astros this year. What we really haven't seen is consistency from this Astros team. They were able to take 2 out of 3 from the Rangers at home. That obviously is a step in the right direction. Now they need to try and start stacking together some series wins and have a chance to do that on this road trip.
49: It's going to start with the starting pitchers. And we've seen when the Astros go at least 5 innings that the bullpen has been very capable, that ERA right around 2. So that's plenty good. That's a lot better than what the relievers have been doing for the rest of the season. And the big reason why is because a lot of starts that go where the starter goes 3 1/3 innings or 1 2/3 innings, whatever the case may be, that's just too many outs to cover.
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11: Well, Joe, a good way to finish the homestand, taking 2 out of 3 from in-state rival, a division rival in the Texas Rangers. And, I mean, hold them to one run over those two wins. I mean, just really impressive what you're able to do really on both sides of the ball.
12: Yes, yeah, we play well. We face some really good pitching. And I thought we bounced back very well from the Seattle series. You take 2 out of 3. And really want us to continue that momentum and finish this long stretch of 13 games strong. We're familiar with this Twins team. We're prepared to face, a team that's been playing some pretty good baseball, an offense that's been swinging the bat well. They're doing some things differently from the past with their new manager. So we're making our adjustments and be ready to go, and hopefully win this series as well.
11: Maybe the worst news from the series was Jose Altuve coming out of the game on Saturday, going on the IL today with the oblique strain. Do you know much, if anything, about Altuve and prognosis or anything like that at this point?
12: No, he's doing well. Text message with him today. He's doing well, but we just don't have much information right now from where he stands with his injury.
11: The good news is you get Jeremy Peña back today, coming off the IL. He missed a little over a month with a hamstring injury, and it has to feel good as a manager to write his name at shortstop and in a leadoff spot.
12: Yeah, that's a good thing about, makes the Altuve injury somewhat feel better, the fact that you pencil in there, an all-star shortstop, a leadoff guy, can spark our lineup and, makes things happen on both sides of the ball.
11: Braden Shumake had been playing quite a bit of shortstop while Peña was out. He's at second base today. When you look at second base with Altuve out, does he factor in?
12: Yes, he does. Yes, he does. We have quite a few guys that play that position. So we're going to give different guys different looks there, depending on who we facing, and, also taking him, taking into consideration who needs a day off or not.
11: And also you have Bryce Matthews, who, has played more second base than anywhere. You've asked him to play some outfield, and obviously somebody who gives you even more versatility now with the absence of Altuve.
12: And he's done a nice job on both sides, both center and second base, and also left field. So, adding Jeremy to the mix now, it gives me the flexibility to move some guys around and keep, get some guys off their feet.
11: You have a couple of other guys who were rehabbing in Corpus Christi this week, along with Peña and Nate Pearson and Jake Myers, and both here in Minnesota. I'd imagine the hope is that we see both of them here pretty soon.
12: Yeah, in the next couple of days, we should be seeing Jake Myers and Nate Pearson be a factor at some point in this series.
11: Yeah, it's Tetsuya Imai on the mound today. His second start since coming back off the IL, missing time with the arm fatigue. When you look at that first start going into this start, would you like to see different? Would you like to see be a little better?
12: No, for me, it's just more, mixing his pitches, throwing strikes. He did mention that he want to use his changeup more today. It's a plus pitch. And confidence. I'm looking for him just to throw strikes and feel good on the mound and know that, he can get people out with his stuff. All starts with pounding the zone. If he's behind the count, it's really hard to get people out in this league.
11: All right, Joe Espada, Astros manager. Thanks for joining us. Good luck tonight.
12: Thanks, Robert.
11: Back with more of Astro Launch right after this.
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18: Welcome back. Robert Ford joined by Astros third base coach Tony Parrish. Chica also works with the Astros infielders. And you have a shortstop in Braden Shoemake, someone who, you know, probably a lot of people didn't know a whole lot about before he joined the Astros. But, I mean, we've seen what he's done offensively, but also defensively he's been very impressive.
19: Yeah, no, he's played a tremendous shortstop for us. When he got traded, a friend of mine from the Yankee organization called me right away. And he told me he's going to be a very good defender. You're going to be playing. Pleasantly surprised, and when I started seeing him moving around, the way he handled the baseball, the way he can range out and make the plays, I'm like, yeah, you know what, this guy can play shortstop, you know, and if he can play short, he can play other positions.
18: With guys like that, how much of their pregame work or their ground balls are going to be at shortstop or versus other positions?
19: Well, they're shortstops. I always tell the guys, your guys are shortstops. That's the hardest position to play on the infield. There's so many things you got to be able to control. And then after that, you just expand. You know, you go to third, you go to second. Take some reps at first just in case. But for me, you stay at short because, like I said, if you can hold down that position, there's no doubt about it. You can go anywhere else and be okay. And it's up to them. During the, you know, before we take ground balls, last one, hey, where do I go? Hey, go to third. Hey, where do you go? Hey, go to second. So they're very good about asking. And number two, they know what this is all about. They got to be able to play a lot of positions. And you never know. The guys are going to need days off. Guys are going to, you know, get a little nick on their finger or whatever it may be. They might have to replace those guys for a day or two. So they got to be ready. And their prep work is tremendous. Both of those guys, great, great workers.
18: Changes with the rules, well, really more of a reinforcement of the rules with the coaches' boxes this year, and of course you coach third base. How have those rules, if at all, affected how you coach third?
19: Well, I mean, it's still coaching third. I try to get as deep as I can, number one, to protect myself, and number two is just to make sure I get the best read possible for the runners on second base. And it's been a little bit tougher for a lot of everybody. You know, we all talk about it. I'm sure Clarky talks about, you know, him being with the first base coaching box with Yordan hitting.
18: Yeah.
19: I mean, you got guys hitting 110, 115 mile per hour, lying drives at you. It's not easy, but we make it work the best we can.
18: All right, Tony Parrish, Chica, Astros third base coach and infield coach. Always a pleasure talking to you. Thanks for joining us.
19: Same. Thank you.
18: Back with more of Astro Launch right after this.
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9: Jose Altuve here.
4: It's gone. 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
9: He's team first. We're going to keep playing ball.
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9: All right, get ready. You guys ready?
4: Here we go!
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11: All right, let's do this. We're live from the Houston Methodist broadcast booth at Target Field in Minneapolis, Minnesota. It's time for Astros baseball. Get out those scorecards. Here's tonight's starting lineups. First for the Astros. Houston leads off with Jeremy Pena, the shortstop. Batting second at third base, Isak Paredes. Jordan Alvarez bats third. He's the DH. Batting cleanup at first base, Christian Walker. Zach DiCenzo will play left field and bat fifth. Batting sixth, Braden Shoemake. He's the second baseman. In center field, Bryce Matthews batting seventh. Batting eighth, it's Cam Smith, the right fielder. And Christian Vasquez, the catcher, bats ninth. That's Pena, Paredes, and Alvarez. Walker, DiCenzo, and Shoemake, followed by Matthews, Smith, and Vasquez. And doing the pitching for the Astros is going to be 28-year-old right-handed pitcher Tatsuya Imai. Now for the Twins. Minnesota leads off with Austin Martin. He's in right field. Batting second, Trevor Larnach. He's the left fielder. Doing the catching, Ryan Jeffers. He bats third. Batting cleanup, Cody Clemens, the first baseman. Josh Bell, the DH, bats fifth. Batting sixth, Luke Kuechel, the second baseman. Shortstop, Brooks Lee, bats seventh. Batting eighth, Tristan Gray. He's at third base. And center fielder, James Outman. He bats ninth. That's Martin, Larnach, and Jeffers. Clemens, Bell, and Kuechel, followed by Lee, Gray, and Outman. And doing the pitching for the Twins is left-handed pitcher, 23-year-old Tendri Rojas. We'll have the first pitch right after this.
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15: 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He saw his older brother. Now his little brother's time to shine. 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

0: This copyrighted broadcast is presented by authority of the Houston Astros, LLC. It may not be reproduced or retransmitted in any form, and the accounts and descriptions of this game may not be disseminated without the express written consent of the Astros. Once again on the play-by-play, here's Robert.
1: Thank you, Steve. And on the mound for the Twins tonight, making his first big league start, is left-hander Kendry Rojas. He's 1-0 with a 2.45 ERA in three relief appearances this year. 7 1/3 innings, he's allowed 8 hits and 8 walks while striking out 8. League batting .308 against the 23-year-old from Ciego de Avila, Cuba. Originally signed by the Blue Jays out of Cuba, the Twins got him in the deadline deal last year, deal that sent pitcher Louis Varland and first baseman Ty France to Toronto.
0: Throws hard, kind of slings it in there. Doesn't have very good control, at least to this point. We'll see how it shakes out.
1: Jeremy Peña will lead things off for the Astros, activated off the injury list today. And the first pitch of the ball game is swung through for strike one, a 96-mile-an-hour fastball. First pitch brought to you by Daikin. Proud to help listeners stay comfortable indoors while perfecting the air we share. Peña missing just over a month with a right hamstring strain. The 0-1. And that's down, missed with a breaking ball, and it's a 1-1 count. Peña in 10 games this season, hitting .256, .304 on base percentage. No homers or RBIs. Rojas works from the third base side of the rubber, the 1-1. And that's whacked foul over the screen and into the second deck. And it's a 1-2 count.
0: Already you can tell he's got some hop on this fastball. So if it's up, it's going to be hard to get on top of it.
1: And last fastball coming in at 97 from Rojas that Peña just fouled back. Here's the 1-2. Inside, that hit the back foot of Peña.
0: Yep.
1: A breaking ball that got away from Rojas. We talked about it. His command isn't exactly the best. And so Peña reaches on the leadoff hit by pitch.
0: That's gray skies here in Minneapolis, right outside the downtown area. 61 degrees at first pitch.
1: And here is Isak Paredes, right-handed hitting third baseman. Got the day off yesterday. Rojas set at the belt, delivers. And that's whacked in the center field, racing in, diving, unable to get it, is Outman, and it's off of his body, bounces in front of him. Peña goes to third, and Isak Paredes with a hard hit single. The Astros have runners at the corners with nobody out.
0: Well, that's a tough play for an outfield. Outman diving for that baseball, thinking he might be able to get it, and he couldn't. So what do you have to do after that? You got to make sure you get something on that ball so it doesn't go all the way to the wall. So in that regard, Outman did pretty well just to stop it.
1: Yeah, just make sure he kept it in front of him. Here's Yordan. Third in the AL, the .316 average. Second with a .423 on base percentage. Tied for third in the AL with 15 home runs and with 31 runs batted in. Infield back for the Twins. First pitch, and that's in the dirt. Slider down and away. So the Astros, a flurry of roster moves today. Jeremy Peña activated. Jose Altuve put on the injured list today. The left oblique strain that he suffered in Saturday's game on a swing. Also, the Astros designated Cody

0: I think he'll have the green light here for sure. He's got a an OPS over 1,000 against lefties and righties.
1: And it's down, ball four, and the bases are loaded with nobody out.
0: Good time for a catcher to go out there and try to settle his young pitcher down. It's a tough way to start this game.
1: Well, Jeffers is going to stay behind the plate for now. Payne is still at third. Paredes now at second. Alvarez at first for Christian Walker. Right-handed hitting first baseman, batting 263, 342 on base percentage, 11 homers. Tied for seventh in the AL with 30 runs batted in. Infield is halfway. First pitch, Walker pops this one up on the infield. Coming in, the second baseman, he lets it drop, Kieschel, but that's an infield fly, so that's an automatic out. Runners stay put, and that is out number one. So Kieschel trying to drop it and maybe get a double play, but that's why the infield fly rule is in place, to prevent chicanery like that. So one out, base is still loaded for Zach DiCenzo, right-handed hitting left fielder. Batting 231 in 10 games, 286 on base percentage, a home run and two RBIs. Hits a lot of balls the other way. First pitch, and DiCenzo takes a strike on the outside corner, nothing and one. 97 on that last fastball. Astros taking two out of three from the Rangers at Daikin Park before coming here. Twins just dropped two out of three to Milwaukee here at Target Field. 0-1. Swing and a miss. Got a fastball by him at 98. Just overpowered him, and it's nothing and two.
0: Really did. He got it where he wanted it. DiCenzo looked for one a little bit higher so he could lift to the outfield, but it was by him.
1: DiCenzo uses his timeout. Now makes his way back to the box. Bases full of Astros. One out. No score. Top of the first. First of three at Target Field against the Twins. The 0-2. That's whacked foul under the seats down the right field line. And it's nothing at two still.
0: Pretty good spoiler swing. That was a borderline strike. DiCenzo flicked it out of play.
1: First big league start for Rojas after three relief appearances this year. He hasn't thrown more than three and a third innings or 60 pitches in any outing. 0-2. Foul back to the screen. It's been all fastball so far to DiCenzo, and it's still nothing in two. Braden Shoemake on deck. DiCenzo back in the box with the white cleats and the white batting gloves, wearing dark blue long sleeves on this cool evening. 0-2 again, and that's a softly hit ball, and it is caught. And then thrown to first base, a double play. It was caught on a bounce, went to second for one, and on the first for a double play. I wasn't sure at first if that had been caught on the line, but it wasn't. So the side is retired. Astros had the bases loaded and nobody out, but failed to score. And we're through a half inning in Minnesota. Astros nothing, Twins coming up.
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0: No score. Astros and Twins, bottom of the first. Hetsuya Imai on the mound for the Astros, facing Austin Martin, right-handed hitting right fielder. And Imai's first pitch is high for a ball. Imai, 1-1, 9.24 ERA in four starts, 12 2/3 innings, 12 hits, 14 walks, and 16 strikeouts. Second start since coming off the IL with the arm fatigue. 1-0, Martin lifts this one in a shallow right. Smith eases in, moves toward the line, and makes the catch. And Martin is the first out.
1: Here's the defense for the Astros in the outfield left to right. It's DeCenzo, Matthews, and Smith. Infield, Paredes at third. Pena is a shortstop. Shoemaker's the second baseman. Walker at first. And Vasquez is catching.
0: By the way, clarification on the play that ended the top of the first inning. Ball hit by Paredes. Wasn't sure if the shortstop Brooksley caught it on the line. He did. And then a throw to second, or it was DeCenzo at the plate. It was Paredes who was doubled off second. So that was how the double play went to end the top of the first. First pitch to Trevor Larnach is high for a ball. Larnach, left-handed hitting left fielder, batting .265, .390 on base percentage, two homers, 12 runs batted in. Infield shades to pull. Paredes way off the line at third. He's basically at the shortstop spot. 1-0. And that's in there for a strike. 96 on the fastball from Imai, and it's 1-1.
1: It's coming out clean. That's what you want to see at the beginning.
0: Center fielder Matthew shades slightly the other way against the left-handed hitter. Here's the 1-1. Swing and a miss. The first changeup we've seen from Imai, not just today, but since he came off the IL. He threw just fastballs and sliders in that first start off the IL on Tuesday against Seattle when he gave up 6 runs in 4 innings in the loss.
1: A couple of variations of that pitch. He'll throw the change or the splitty in those types of counts. It's good to see him use a third pitch.
0: The 1-2 to Larnach. Did he go around on the pitch in the dirt? He did, says the third base umpire, Emil Jimenez, and Larnach down on strikes, and there are two away. First strikeout for Imai.
1: A couple of the umpires without their normal pants.
0: Yeah,
1: today.
0: How about that?
1: Third base umpire, first base umpire, both with light gray pants. Must have lost part of their uniform in their travels.
0: Yeah, when I first looked over the third base umpire, Emil Jimenez, I thought to myself, is that a coach? First pitch to Ryan Jeffers is high for a ball because the pants were just so different than what you normally see. Apparently, Gabe Morales' pants got here because second base umpire, he's dressed in a normal attire, but Doug Eddings, the crew chief over at third, and Emil Jimenez, a little different. 1-0 to Ryan Jeffers, and that's a strike at the top of the zone. Jeffers, right-handed hitting catcher, batting .294 in 36 games, .410 on base percentage, 7 homers, 26 driven in. Here's a 1-1. Breaking ball low, and it's 2 balls and a strike.
1: Part of Imai's problems, and he talked about it in spring training, was feeling like he could let his fastball go because he didn't have a great grip on the baseball. It's not as tacky as the baseball in Japan.
0: Here's a 2-1. That's hit foul and into the seats off to the right to level the count.
1: But back in Florida, he was saying his other pitches were fine. I mean, he felt like he could still snap off a pretty good slider, and the changeup and split-finger fastball were fine. It was the fastball.
0: Scoreless ball game, bottom of the first. 2-2. That's high, full count. Astros, 1-2 of the three they played at Target Field when they came here in April of last year, their last trip to Minnesota. They went 5-1 against the Twins last year. 3-2. Slowly hit ground ball right side, charging and gloving it as the second baseman Shoemaker, and he throws to first to retire the side. 1-2-3 first for Imai, 12 pitches, and after one, Astros nothing, Twins nothing.
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6: Yeah, that's my twin. We fresh as hell, feeling like some light skin. The doors go up on this, and I get out, okay? Guarantee the pipes up with the kids, crib. Rides got big, you ain't one of my twins, you might not like this. So we both tap out the weed, chillin' me and her both, but can we twin?
7: I'm twinning.
6: Yeah, twin.
7: Go.
6: No, you know, I got a couple type of twins, you know what I'm saying?
7: Give it
0: No score, Astros and Twins, top of the second. Kendry Rojas delivers to Braden Shoemake, and it's a fastball for a strike, nothing and one. Shoemake, left-handed hitting second baseman, batting .333 in 17 games, .333 on base percentage, three homers, seven RBIs. Had a double yesterday and has hits in 11 of his last 12. 0-1. That's a dribbler, Jess Fair, right in front of the third baseline and picked up by Jeffers, throws out Shoemake for the out. That was just in front of the right-handed hitter's batter's box, just fair. We'll bring up Bryce Matthews. 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Matthews, right-handed hitting center fielder, batting .204, .254 on base percentage, four homers, 13 driven in. First pitch, swing and a miss. Started him off with a slider, nothing and one. It's going to be interesting to see what happens as far as playing time for guys like Bryce Matthews, Braden Shoemake, with Pena back, Altuve on the IL, Myers coming back probably tomorrow. Pitch misses just low, 1-1. Shoemake had been playing shortstop while Pena was out over the last couple of weeks or so, and now playing second base today, 1-1. Swing and a miss, change up there, 1-2. And of course, Bryce Matthews, who started at second base yesterday, can also get some time at second. Rojas works from the third base side of the rubber. Delivers a 1-2. Swing and a miss. Fastball gets him at 98 over the inner third, and that's the first strikeout for Rojas. Two outs.
1: He's got a little extra gear to that pitch, too. You can tell it's hoppy.
0: Rojas signing with the Blue Jays in October of 2020 for $215,000. Coming over from Cuba, and again traded to the Twins at the deadline last year. First pitch to Cam Smith, and that is a slider that misses down and in. Smith, right-handed hitting right fielder, batting .196, .290 on base percentage, four homers, 17 runs batted in. Here's the 1-0, and there's a strike on the outside corner with a fastball. Rojas, in his brief professional career, has dealt with quite a few injuries. Only 69 innings last year in the minors. 1-1, that's in the dirt. Two balls and a strike. He didn't pitch last year until late May as he dealt with a right oblique strain. 2-1. Did he go around on the pitch upstairs? He did. Doug Eddings makes the call from behind the plate, and it's 2-2 to Smith. Scoreless ball game, top of the second. Two out, no one on for the Astros. Kendry Rojas with the 2-2. Bouncing ball, pass Rojas up the middle. Lee can't get there. It's in the center, a base hit for Cam Smith. And the Astros have a two-out base runner, and that's their second hit.
1: He's so strong. That the pitch got so deep, and Cam's still able to get it by the pitcher and through the middle infield.
0: I'll bring up Christian Vasquez, right-handed hitting catcher. He was with the Twins the last couple of years, batting .244, .303 on base percentage, three homers, 12 RBIs. And now the trainer's coming out of the dugout. There's something with Rojas here.
1: It's like a blister perhaps on his middle finger of his throwing hand.
0: Yeah, they're looking at that left hand. So something with that hand of Rojas. Let's pause 10 seconds for station identification on the Houston Astros Radio Network.
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0: They're still tending to the left hand of Rojas, left-handed starting pitcher for Minnesota. Is it something with that nail? One of the nails on his hand? So Rojas just saw a video of that last base hit for Cam Smith after it went up the middle. Rojas was looking at his left hand. He's going to toss a few pitches now after getting tended to by the trainer. And he says he's good to go. Smith at first. Two out. No score. Astros and Twins. Top of the second. Christian Vasquez spent the last 3 years with Minnesota. They had a nice welcome back video for him before the game here. Pitch on the way. That's high for a ball. 95 on that fastball.
1: So Christian earlier today asked him if he enjoyed playing here. He said he loved the city, but he hated the weather.
0: I can see that.
1: Yeah.
0: 1-0. There's a strike on the outside corner, a breaking ball. Yeah, especially the first couple of months of the season or so.
1: Mm-hmm.
0: The summers here are beautiful, though. We've been here plenty of times in July and August, and it's just picture perfect. 1-1. And that's high, 2-1. And because the summer weather is so good here, when the Twins were deciding on how they wanted their new ballpark to look and whether it would have a roof, they decided they didn't want a roof because they wanted to take advantage of the great summer weather here, even though the first couple of months can be brutal. 2-1. That's hit the other way, foul at the first baseline, 2-2.
1: It's hard for a lot of people to understand that when you don't live here. But they want to be outside big time when they can.
0: Yeah. So the way it was once explained to me by somebody here, it's like, yeah, it'd be a great summer day. You'd go to a Twins game, then you have to sit inside for a few hours. And you wouldn't be able to take advantage of that. 2-2. Vasquez drives this one toward right center, ranging over Outman, and he runs it down, goes into a bent leg slide after making the catch to retire the side. Outman showing some range there. Astros strand a runner, and after 1.5 at Target Field, Astros nothing, Twins nothing. 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